0: to have reasonable doubt. After the note, the judge spoke to each juror individually. In Massachusetts, the burden is on the prosecution to prove beyond a reasonable doubt that Lindsay Clancy was sane when she strangled her three children.
1: Fox's Brian Yenis in Plymouth. Clancy's defense argues she suffered from postpartum psychosis. Minneapolis police identify the suspect in yesterday's deadly shooting at an apartment building.
2: Drew Evans, superintendent of Minnesota's Bureau of Criminal Apprehension, says the suspected shooter, 35-year-old Carlton Neal Johnson, shot a woman officials believe he has a child with during a custody exchange outside of his apartment complex before shooting two workers at the facility and two other residents.
3: Two of the victims died of their injuries, a 63-year-old male and a 61-year-old male. Both were believed to be residents of the Shoreline Plaza apartments.
2: Officials believe the suspect died in an exchange of gunfire with Minneapolis police, noting three officers were injured, one not by gunfire.
1: Fox's Kristen Goodwin, three others were shot and taken to hospitals. President Trump calling it horrible and ridiculous after the Missouri Supreme Court blocked new congressional maps that he backed from being used in the November election and has ordered a statewide vote on whether to uphold or reject the map. In Maryland, voters will decide in November on a congressional redistricting amendment being pushed by Democrats. The state Supreme Court ruled that the proposed constitutional amendment must be placed on the November ballot, reversing two lower court rulings that blocked it from going to voters. 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
8: EHT Town Committee is in support of F-35 jets at the 177th Fighter Wing of the New Jersey Air National Guard at Atlantic City International. Press of Atlantic City reports committee adopted a resolution yesterday saying the newer model planes will keep the base prepared to defend the region and provide a boost to the local economy, creating 100 jobs. David Temple, who is a candidate for the Cape May County Board of Commissioners, has environmental concerns about a proposed 100,000-square-foot domed sports complex at Cape May Airport. County officials say the project is privately funded. Cape May County Herald reports the Democrat candidate wants solar power and is concerned about artificial turf and battery storage. Governor Sherrill and the state employees workers unions have agreed to waive next year's increase in health benefit contributions for 700,000 state workers. While looking to reform the system, a group of reps from the legislature, unions, insurers, and healthcare providers will be in place next month to provide recommendations. 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

0: Carlson and claim that you're avoiding addressing a lot of these issues, which may be causing divisions within the GOP.
1: Well, look, I'm not avoiding addressing anything. Everybody knows that Tucker Carlson and I are friends, and I think it's very obvious that Tucker has said some things that I disagree with. He said some things about the President of the United States that I think are just wrong. I think yesterday somebody sent me a clip that said that he would support El Sayed over Rogers. I think El Sayed's a crazy person, and I think whatever your views on Mike Rogers' specific policy prescriptions, I'd like to have a non-crazy person like Mike Rogers representing Michigan and the United States Senate rather than a crazy person like El Sayed. That said, what my attitude towards this, and I try to practice what I preach. And I remember when I became the vice presidential nominee, one of the hardest things for me personally is not when people attacked me, but when people attacked my wife, including friends of hers who knew her heart, who knew what a good person she was. And I remember thinking to myself, what a travesty it is that in the United States of America, we let political disagreements define who our friends.
2: I have to stop right there. And he's absolutely right to defend his wife, and she shouldn't be attacked. She certainly shouldn't be attacked the way she's been attacked by this El Sayed. I'm with him 100%. It's really appalling, as a matter of fact. But that's not the case with Carlson. Carlson has attacked the president in vicious ways. The Antichrist, really? And other kinds of outrageous comments. And more than that, he is an out-of-the-closet Jew hater. And he spreads his anti-Semitism and his Holocaust and a Third Reich rewrite of history. He embraces Putin. He attacks Christians. And it goes on and on. It's just a very evil, sleazy individual. That is not the vice president's wife, who is a lovely woman, a classy woman. And look at her. She's an outstanding mother. So people who take shots at his wife are absolutely outrageous, and they clearly shouldn't do it. But engaging this buffoon, this Tucker Carlson, that's a totally different situation. Go ahead.
1: So, yeah, Tucker is a friend of mine. Tucker is a friend despite the fact that we disagree on a number of things. And I'm not going to play the game where I throw friends under the bus because I have...
2: It's not a game. It's not a game. And I also think it's too late. I think the hole has been dug, and it is what it is. And I think the Democrats will use it. I think the Republicans will use it. And I can see why they would use it. So that's what I'm troubled by. And he's going to have to keep explaining it to people. And then the question comes up, well, you guys disagree on things and agree on things. Well, what do you agree on? So this will all play out in the course of a primary and a general election for sure. The Democrats, they don't mess around. They're sleazy as hell. And I've done my best in the most polite way I know. I'm not buddies with all these folks. To try and prod, you know, to disassociate yourself from Carlson, to clarify some of your own remarks with Joe Rogan and so forth. And apparently that's not happening. And so there will be political consequences as a result, I'm sure of it. Go ahead.
1: That is a terrible place for the United States to go. And if you have a disagreement with somebody politically, even over a deeply held issue, you should still be friends with that person, because the whole republic depends on people of different perspectives being able to talk to one another.
2: No, I don't talk to racists. I don't talk to bigots and anti-Semites. I know we have shows that do that with podcasters, and this is how they get their clicks and their hits and their algorithms up and all the rest of it. And that's the name of that game. But it's not, in my view, it's not what we ought to be doing. And so I don't agree with that comment. Go ahead.
1: Everybody else to do the same.
2: Expect everybody else to do what? Nobody's asking somebody or him to turn on a good friend. Just to turn on a good friend because...

0: there's a policy disagreement. When it comes to Tucker Carlson, a lot of people understand, most of us understand, it's not about a policy disagreement. Supporting Israel, opposing Israel, funding this, funding that. That's not the issue. The issue is his bigotry. That's what it is. The issue is his hate for our country while he embraces Putin, an enemy. The issue is his embrace of Qatar and even Hamas, directly and indirectly. The issue is what he's tried to do to our president and undermined him. That's the issue. How quickly he stabs the president in the back. Again, we've talked about this. It's one thing to have a different opinion than the president if it's a rational opinion and it's spoken in a polite way, in a respectful way. He's the president of the United States and we love him. We want him to succeed. It's quite another to call him the Antichrist. Or to say he should be removed by impeachment or by whatever means. That's different. And here's the thing, and this is my concern as well. When you're the Veep, you're the Veep because the president chose you. There's a loyalty factor there, too. And I think the president has been very, how can I put this? Very accommodating. Is that the word, Rich? Something like that. Because all presidents wouldn't tolerate it, to be perfectly honest with you. Okay, that's it. That's my view, and you can take it or leave it. I want us to win, but I also want us to have... This is why you attack the 1980s? You attack the 1980s. I don't remember the president or the vice president then. Having friends like Tucker Carlson. I don't remember the vice president having, and I don't remember this kind of bigotry and Jew hatred from that friend. I just don't. I don't. All right, enough of this. I've said what I need to say. We'll be right back.
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2: Your WPG Atlantic City Electric AccuWeather forecast for South Jersey. Tonight, expect mostly cloudy skies with warm and humid conditions, along with a chance of a thunderstorm that could lead to flash flooding and damaging winds. The low will be around 73. On Wednesday, there will be a mix of clouds and sun with a chance of a thunderstorm in some areas, with hot and humid weather prevailing at a high of 90. Tomorrow night, there is a possibility of a thunderstorm early in the evening. Otherwise, it'll be partly cloudy and humid with a low of 68. I'm AccuWeather meteorologist Jason Caterina on WPG Talk Radio 95.5.

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4: What?
1: Also on Netflix Friday, Earl Meets World. Alex Earl's new unscripted series follows the influencer as she balances a growing business empire with her family, friends, and unfiltered personal life. On Hulu, Champ Power Season 2. Glenn Powell is back as disgraced quarterback Russ Holiday. Still disguised as college football walk-on Chad Powers. This season, the lie gets harder to keep. Coach Hudson and teammate Jerry grow suspicious of Chad's odd behavior off the field. And Ricky, who already knows the truth, may be the only one who can keep the scheme alive.
5: This case has it all.
1: On Hulu, Welcome to the Family, The Murder of Dan Markle, a new docuseries digs into the 2014 killing of the Florida State Law professor, a murder for hire plot. Tangled up in a bitter custody battle. That's Fox Tube on Fox News.
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0: content to advance its technology.
1: OpenAI says its new model is so powerful it can find unknown security flaws in computer systems and exploit them without human direction. TechCrunch says those claims have not yet been independently verified, and it's not clear if OpenAI is working with the U.S. government on the new model that's called Astra. And Google co-founder Larry Page has his own flying car company with one called Helix, but now his CEO is changing course. Ken Kirkland leaving the top spot after more than 4 years of running Pivotal. Tech Report, I'm Mark Mayfield.
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3: Tomorrow, I'm Lisa Lacera, Fox News. The jury in the Lindsey Clancy case will resume deliberations in the morning. After 6 days, this afternoon, the jurors sent a note to the judge.
4: The note was not read in court, but according to Lindsey Clancy's attorney, Kevin Reddington, the note indicates that 11 jurors have made a decision, but one juror is standing in the way. No one knows which way the jury is split, either for or against the defense.
3: Fox's Brian Yenis in Plymouth. Clancy has admitted to killing her three young children in 2023. The jury must decide whether she is criminally responsible. An ICE officer charged with lying to investigators about the events leading up to the shooting of a Venezuelan man during the immigration crackdown in Minneapolis is in federal custody. The Associated Press reports Christian Castro turned himself into authorities after being charged with making false statements to investigators about the shooting of Julio Cesar Sosa Salis in January. President Trump appoints an acting U.S. Army secretary after resignation.
5: President Trump taking to Truth Social to say, "I am pleased to announce that Adam Tell, the current Assistant Secretary of the Army for Civil Works, will become acting Secretary of the Army effective immediately." The president adding, "He is a great patriot who is respected by all." Tell previously served as the White House's Senate lead in the Office of Legislative Affairs during the first Trump administration. The announcement comes after former Army Secretary Dan Driscoll stepped down earlier this week. Driscoll, an Iraq War veteran who served in the position since February of last year, is a friend of Vice President J.D. Vance.
3: Fox's Kristen Goodwin. Driscoll's departure comes after months of reports he had tension with Secretary of War Pete Hegseth. President Trump calling the decision by the Missouri Supreme Court to block the new congressional maps unconstitutional and ridiculous. 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
3: Another court hearing in Chicago for the Venezuelan national accused of gunning down 18-year-old Loyola University student Sheridan Gorman in March.
17: It was a pretrial hearing here in Cook County for Jose Medina, an illegal immigrant accused of opening fire on a group of people in March along Chicago's lakefront, hitting and killing 18-year-old Sheridan Gorman. Prosecutors say they've got the gun used with DNA on it. Medina was in the country illegally and arrested twice prior to the shooting. Gorman's parents also in court, her mother Jessica telling city leaders that they failed.
18: Something has to change here. Sometimes the deepest act of love you can have is to refuse to accept what your city has become.
17: Jose Medina has pled not guilty in the case and due back in court here next month. In Chicago, Jeff Manasso, Fox News.
3: A former asset manager who worked with Jeffrey Epstein refused to appear before a House panel today and is also suing the committee in federal court.
19: Back in June, former Apollo Global Management CEO Leon Black appeared before House oversight but declined to answer certain questions about non-disclosure agreements that had been made while Jeffrey Epstein was advising Black. Now, Black's attorneys say he will not reappear for questions and is now also suing the committee, accusing lawmakers of overstepping their authority. They insist the NDAs involve women who value their privacy and that they had nothing to do with it.

0: with Epstein.
1: I would hold him in contempt right now.
0: Oversight Committee Chairman Republican James Comer said Black is hiding behind litigation as they try to examine how the federal government failed Epstein's victims, calling Black's insight crucial to their investigation. Jessica Rosenthal, Fox News.
2: The U.S. Forest Service is closing 23 research stations in more than a dozen states as part of an overhaul that's intended to trim costs and concentrate the agency's resources in western states. The Forest Service says work being done at the research stations will continue at other sites, and the 95 employees at the research stations slated for closure will be relocated to other places. I'm Lee Silasera. This is Fox News.
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4: Governor Sherrill and the 17 state employee workers unions have agreed to waive next year's increase in health benefit contributions for the 700,000 employees while looking to reform the system. A group of reps from the legislature, unions, insurers, and healthcare providers will be put into place next month to develop some recommendations. Atlantic City Mayor Marty Small has confirmed that AC has been selected as one of only two New Jersey municipalities to receive a $30,000 Abandoned Property Rehabilitation Act scholarship from the Center for Community Progress. The grant will provide guidance on tools to help move problem properties towards rehabilitation and redevelopment. Wildwood's Planning and Zoning Board is reviewing a redevelopment proposal next month that would bring more housing, hotels, and year-round activity to the boardwalk area. Parking garages would free up land to help make way for taller mixed-use buildings and larger projects that would encompass entire blocks. An EHT town committee is in support of F-35 jets at the 177th Fighter Wing of the New Jersey Air National Guard at AC International. The committee adopted a resolution Wednesday saying the newer model planes would keep the base prepared to defend the region and provide a boost to the economy with 100 jobs. In the WPG Talk Radio 95.5 newsroom, I'm Jill Myra.
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3: Your WPG Atlantic City Electric AccuWeather forecast for South Jersey. Tonight, expect mostly cloudy skies with warm and humid conditions, along with a chance of a thunderstorm that could lead to flash flooding and damaging winds. The low will be around 73. On Wednesday, there will be a mix of clouds and sun with a chance of a thunderstorm in some areas, with hot and humid weather prevailing at a high of 90. Tomorrow night, there is a possibility of a thunderstorm early in the evening. Otherwise, it'll be partly cloudy and humid with a low of 68. I'm AccuWeather meteorologist Jason Caterina on WPG Talk Radio 95.5.
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5: All right, this is going to be our last open forum for 1 week. Woo! Let's do this. 609-407-1450. One open phone line. That's it. Welcome.
6: Yes, good morning. So Bill Clinton's signature DNA on that blue dress kept Monica Lewinsky from being in Arkansas. Did I believe it?
5: Yeah.
6: I see that, you conservatives and us conspiracists. We can meet in the middle somewhere, it looks like. That's cool. We all love the Constitution. But, I said it before. I talked to Brother Doc Marquis, and Brother Doc Marquis was raised in generational witchcraft. And he told me, John, sometimes you talk too much, man. Maybe I do. I remember those two people standing outside my bedroom window staring in on me. So I probably do talk too much. But he was wearing a... They both were dressed from Abercrombie and Fitch. He had his polo shirt on and his khaki shorts and hair well combed and that. And she was wearing a hoodie sweatshirt. And they look well to do. What are you doing outside my bedroom? What are you looking at some fat handicapped guy peeing in his urinal for, man? That's kind of weird. You know what I mean? But I don't do that for lewd purposes. I mean, you have to get right up on my window to see what I'm doing. Okay, the window was up because it was cool out, and I want to have my air conditioner on to run my bill up. Anyway. Nonetheless, I want to talk about data centers or data centers. Now, there's a man named Doug Seavey, and he opened up the first private data center or data center. He called them data centers, yep. And he constructs data centers.
5: By the way, most people do say data. I say data.
6: Me too. But this fellow here, he's a professional that constructs them from ground up, and he built the first private one in Iowa. And he's built them all over the state of Iowa, and he's presently building one in Milwaukee. So he's not anti-data center or data center. So he's been maintaining the Hiawatha data center in Iowa for the past 14 years. He says, I've never used even a gallon of water for cooling. He said, yeah. And he says, if my well runs dry, I'm going to come looking for all you people that have been lying to the public. He says, it's not the only way to cool. You know, of course, they're talking about putting them up in the outer atmosphere, in the outer thermosphere and that. But that's whenever.
5: Yeah.
6: But actually, the cooling system in North America, it gets cold enough in the winter that you can actually they have technology that can take the cold from the air and use that to cool the machinery inside, all the complicated technological machinery inside. And in the summertime, I guess it will be something akin to air conditioning, which would rely on which would probably. Running a refrigerator, refrigeration would have to be used. Yeah, so he says it's not cost effective, and that's why they're doing this, and that's why they also connect themselves to the public utility grids, which runs up the local citizens' utility bills up, their electric bills up, instead of building their own on-site sources of power, electric power, which they could do, but they won't do it. So yeah, we're being fooled by a lot. We're being snookered by people that are not looking out for the best interest of people. And it's a shame because, and what you have open forum, and it's kind of dangerous too, because people like me calling, there's a couple other people like me too, conspiracists, but there's those that think the conspiracies are theories, and there's those of us that think that they believe that they're reality. So that's a difference. And that's all I want to say. Thanks for letting me call.

0: coming by.
1: Thank you, Flash. Good job. 609-407-1450, an open phone line, just one. Welcome, you're on the air.
2: I should have taken an epidural before I listened. Oh, my gosh. Wow. So, Harry, it's a great day in the city of Brigantine. How are you?
1: Good, thank you.
2: Now, what is a single piece of data called?
1: A single piece of data. Is it called a bit? Is it called a bit?
2: Well, no, data is actually plural. So if you have one piece of data, it's datum, D-A-T-U-M.
1: Oh, good, good, good.
2: Okay, and you see, just like stadium, you have stadia, which would be more than one stadium. People say stadium.
1: Right, the plural. You're doing the plural.
2: Yeah, okay. Yeah. So it's the same type of thing. And what was the character's name on Star Trek The Next Generation?
1: He was called Data.
2: And that's what I say, Data.
1: Yeah, I say Data. Both are acceptable. Yeah.
2: Oh, I know. But I kind of figure since they don't call it datum for one piece of data, they call it datum. So I don't know. Yeah. It doesn't really matter, but I'm just tossing that out there. So, Gloria Steinem. I'm not going to trash the woman. Let them put her in the ground. But what I will say is what she wrought upon this country, and she's not alone. There were several of these women at this time that gave us this women's movement, which turned out to be the biggest fraud, and it turned out to do more damage to this country that we are seeing today.
1: And they hurt women.
2: You are exactly right. They did more damage to women than anyone. So here's what happened. You told women that men were useless. They were nothing but sperm donors. You didn't need them for anything. So what ended up happening? You had the divorce rate soared. It broke up the American family. You have generations of children born without fathers. You have women who wanted men to get in touch with their feminine side. And what do you have now, Harry, 50 years later? You have a bunch of effeminate men running around, scared of their own shadows. They don't drive. They don't know how to change a tire. They don't know how to do anything. They don't want to work. You know, there is no place for them in this world. And what happened to the women, Harry? Women who wanted to be equal to men, which they are, and wanted to have the same pay, which they do, because Nixon took care of that years ago. But women, in their quest to be equal to men, actually became masculine, took on the masculine traits, even as the men took on feminine traits. I'm speaking generally, but everybody knows what I'm talking about. You see the way a lot of women behave today, the language. When I was growing up, Harry, and I'm telling you, some of the guys in my class, they were just punks. But I will tell you one thing, Harry. Like, if we got together at one of my buddy's house, we're playing cards, you know, we're teenagers. And we're, you know, guys talk trash. Okay, fine. But let me tell you, if the guy's mother came in the room, or if a woman came in the room and we were out somewhere, somebody in that group would be like, yo, guys, tone it down.
1: Yeah.
2: Okay.
1: Respect.
2: Now, Harry, what I see is women will come into a group and they'll initiate this kind of talk. They'll talk trash worse than any guy I've ever heard. It's pretty amazing. So now, no, so, and you are correct. So who ended up suffering in all of this, Harry? We have so many women, and they always say white liberal women, and it's true. They are miserable. Tucker Carlson, he's kind of on the outs with a lot of people, including me. But Tucker Carlson has one quote. He says that the Democrat Party is the party of unhappy women and weak men. And there it is, Harry. It's cause and effect. The white liberal women, why are they unhappy? They're unhappy because the men are weak. Because deep down, women who think they want to have a guy that they can control, deep down, they really don't. Women want strong men. Strong men are what keeps a society together. Strong men are the men

0: who say no in a society when everyone else is saying yes. All the trans nonsense and all the changes we've seen in this country and in the world, it's the men in history who have said no. And those men aren't around anymore, so now anything goes. And I'll give you one last thing, Harry.
1: Yeah, we have about 30 seconds. Go.
0: So the Muslim movement, and I got into an argument with somebody about this, about the women all covered up with the burqas and the hijabs and all that. And where are the women who said back in the day that we're not going to let men tell us what we can do with our bodies and or we're not going to be controlled by men? And this friend of mine said, well, that's just their religion. No, it isn't, because pre-1979, Iran has been Muslim for a long, long time. And the women prior to 1979 walked around just like the women in this country. It wasn't until after 1979 that they started making them cover up with the hijabs. They can't drive. They can't go out, leave their house without another man.
1: Can't go to school.
0: Right. So where are the Gloria Steinems today, all these women's libbers, where are they standing for these women who can be beaten by their husbands, raped by their husbands? If the daughter has, quote, disgraced the family, the father can kill them, an honor killing. What they do to the that Hirsani Ali, the great speaker, excuse the term, but they, you know, a clitorectomy on a little girl. The things that they do to women, but they will tell us that America it treats women unfairly and women,
1: yes,
0: are oppressed.
1: That's exactly right. Andy, got to run. Good call. One open phone line, 609-407-1450. It's open forum on the Hurley in the Morning program. Hang in there. Coming right back to your calls.
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3: I'm Tanya J. Powers, and these are the stories of 9/11. Frank Siller's brother, Stephen, a New York City firefighter, was headed home after finishing his shift in Brooklyn on the morning of 9/11.
4: He is on the radio scanner because he was on his way home, as I said, to play golf with us. And he hears that the North Tower was hit and turns his truck around, goes back to his firehouse.
3: There, he did what hundreds of other first responders did that day, answered the call.
4: He gets his gear, puts it in the back of his truck, drives to the mouth of Brooklyn Battery Tunnel. You can't drive into New York. Cars abandoned all throughout the whole tunnel. Mm-hmm. He puts his gear on and runs into the tunnel, 60 pounds of fire gear. And that tunnel's almost 2 miles long, goes up West Street into what we believe to the South Tower, because that's where other squad members were recovered. And while going up those stairs and saving people, he gave up his life.
3: The Tunnel to Towers Foundation was created to honor his sacrifice, and it now supports military veterans, first responders, and their families. Tanya J. Powers, Fox News.
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3: You know what we're not going to be able to do, and I would love to do it, because we have so many calls holding. We're just going to take your calls this whole hour. And when I get back, because we're out next week, when I get back, it's kind of old news by then. I would have loved to have spent an hour or even two on this Virginia mom, and I don't know anything about her. I know what I would do. You know what you would do. She let her child, 5 years old, in a gated community, walk like a mile away to a pond area. Now, honestly, I don't know how a mom or dad could do that in this day and age, gated community or otherwise, because it's so dangerous anymore. And I have such respect for water. I mean, unless this child is Michael Phelps with like 10 Olympic medals around his or her neck, then how do you send out a five-year-old to be near water where you can drown? So I wouldn't do that as a parent. But I'm sure a lot of you listening, 5, 6 years old, you walk from school, you know, you did this, you did that. What I wouldn't do, though, is, and this is where Virginia is getting insane, because you got this Abigail Spanberger, who is an absolute socialist nutbag. This woman is convicted, has a conviction, 6-month prison sentence suspended, and 7 years on some child abuse registry. I don't know what you think about that. I think it's terrible. I don't think that's good parenting, what this mother did. But wow, I don't know about the punishment. Welcome to Hurley in the Morning. You're on the air.
4: Good morning, Harry. Yep. Rosemary from Ventnor. How are you?
3: Good. Good morning.
4: Good. I have a 2.5 pages. It's, I'm thinking about the abortion issue again.
3: Okay.
4: All right. I have been thinking about the liberal governors who keep pushing the abortion issue, or rather, the unborn baby killing issue. Liberal governors, why are you still encouraging mothers to kill their unborn babies? I ask you why. God made us in his image and likeness. In abortions, they are killing the image and likeness of God. These little ones are purely innocent and very precious to God, the Lord Jesus. Doctors and nurses, why do you involve yourselves in unborn baby killing? There is such a thing of misguided compassion. This action has consequences in this life and the hereafter. Yes. Forgiveness is available to those who ask. Our country needs to ask for this forgiveness. Liberal governors, why don't you develop programs to assist mothers during their pregnancy and after the babies are born? Give the mothers another opportunity. And in addition, an ultrasound so they can see their unborn babies before they make a choice that is irreversible. I do not want my tax dollars to pay for anyone's abortion, unborn baby killing. Why are you so afraid to show mothers another way? Governors, wake up. Look at yourselves in the mirror. Stop treating unborn babies as trash. These babies have souls. There is outrage over dogs that are abused and discarded as trash. Where is the outrage over the killing of unborn children? I

0: Where is the outrage? Why do you want to put people in jail for lovingly praying for unborn babies and their mothers outside of the abortion baby-killing facilities? Again, what are you so afraid of? Liberal governors, look at the unborn babies yourselves via an ultrasound. See the baby move as the instrument is about to kill the baby, and then look at the bloody aftermath of the killing. Then tell me if you still think these babies are nothing, not worthy to live.
1: Thank you, Rosemary.
0: You're welcome,
1: Harry.
0: Have a good
1: day.
0: You
1: Take care.
0: Too,
1: yep, you know it. God bless you. Let me get the break in because there's no time to do justice. You are going to be next. Hang in there. It is the Hurley in the Morning program. Just one open phone line. They've been all jammed since before the hour even began. And it's just when one caller finishes, they hang up. And then it's all the lines are lit again. So we're going to take as many of your phone calls as we can for this entire hour. John Zarek at 8. Don Hurley on a special day because we're not going to be here tomorrow. Don Hurley, music, movies, memories, and more. Hero of the week, I've got that. Crumb bum of the week, Don Hurley has it covered. I don't think too many people will be in disagreement of Don's selection for crumb bum of the week. It's a worthy winner. It's a tough award to win, but I think Don's selection is defendable. We'll be back. Your calls continue next.
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4: I

0: administration is asking the Supreme Court to lift a Massachusetts federal judge's order that blocks restrictions on mail-in voting.
1: The government's emergency appeal argues the goal is preventing voter fraud and that new rules are lawful under authority delegated by Congress to the Postal Service, regulating the U.S. mail, not elections.
0: That's Fox's Lisa Brady reporting. 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
1: EHT Town Committee is in support of F-35 jets at the 177th Fighter Wing of the New Jersey Air National Guard at Atlantic City International. Press of Atlantic City reports committee adopted a resolution yesterday saying the newer model planes will keep the base prepared to defend the region and provide a boost to the local economy, creating 100 jobs. David Temple, who is a candidate for the Cape May County Board of Commissioners, has environmental concerns about a proposed 100,000 square foot domed sports complex at Cape May Airport. County officials say the project is privately funded. Cape May County Herald reports the Democrat candidate wants solar power and is concerned about artificial turf and battery storage. Governor Sherrill and the State Employees Workers Unions have agreed to waive next year's increase in health benefit contributions for 700,000 state workers. While looking to reform the system, a group of reps from the legislature, unions, insurers, and healthcare providers will be in place next month to provide recommendations. This report made possible by Atlantic City Electric. 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

0: WPG Atlantic City Electric AccuWeather forecast for South Jersey. Tonight, expect mostly cloudy skies with warm and humid conditions, along with a chance of a thunderstorm that could lead to flash flooding and damaging winds. The low will be around 73. On Wednesday, there will be a mix of clouds and sun with a chance of a thunderstorm in some areas, with hot and humid weather prevailing at a high of 90. Tomorrow night, there is a possibility of a thunderstorm early in the evening. Otherwise, it'll be partly cloudy and humid with a low of 68. I'm AccuWeather meteorologist Jason Caterina on WPG Talk Radio 95.5.
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2: You know, I didn't get a chance to share this with you in my opening monologue in the 6 o'clock hour. We were so jammed. A federal judge, because they've got a judge for all this stuff. It's incredible. Has dismissed a lawsuit in California. So biological males are allowed to continue to compete. Now, you have what the NCAA is doing and what other organizations are doing. We have to agree, even if we disagree, we have to find a way to agree on respect for someone who identifies as, say a biological male identifies as a female. We have to find a way to accept everywhere that we can, but draw the line when it comes to athletic competitions. Because girls, I mean, Title IX is destroyed. It's now turned into a loophole for men and boys to compete in women's activities. You know, all I can tell you is, biologically speaking, a male runner is going to defeat. If you take elite runners at any level, grade school, high school, college, you know, international, amateur, and even professional, a man or a boy is always going to defeat a woman. You see these track competitions where the girls are not on the podium. They're being denied scholarships. They're being denied championships. This has to stop. The federal government is going to have to step in. The Supreme Court is going to have to stop making these ambiguous decisions and make firm decisions that you can't have this. But here it is. If you're in California, your daughter can get beat up by a boy. And for their political, sick agenda, they think this is okay. And they have Democrat judges lining up to aid them in these kinds of decisions. That is a terrible, terrible policy in California and an awful decision by a federal judge. Disgusting. Welcome to Hurley in the Morning. You're on the air.
3: Good morning, Harry.
2: Ladies and gentlemen, I introduce you to John Christie III.
3: I'm just going to be quick with you today. You're coming with us this Tuesday, right? The day after Labor Day.
2: That is correct.
3: Hard to believe it's Labor Day weekend already.
2: I know.
3: I thought we just did our 4th of July stuff.
2: Because you did. It's just wild how fast it's going. Incidentally, how about that weather? But yet by 9 o'clock, it's not going to resemble anything like what we've seen over the last 8 hours.
3: It already is clearing up down here. I got up at 5 in the morning. We had some pretty good thunderstorms coming through, and it was raining, and now it looks like it's over.
2: It'll definitely be over, really, throughout the whole metro market by the 8 o'clock hour. So, yeah, it's just about out of here.
3: So, okay, Harry, you know, if you can be there like 20 after 12, to start putting people on the boat at 12:30. I'll give you your boarding passes. I have them for you. I'll get you on the boat.
2: Oh, beautiful. So I don't need to bring any of those tickets?
3: You could save those if you want, and I'll give you, you know, a couple more.
2: Okay, because I gave them to my sister So we'll just show up then. Is that okay?
3: Yeah, you just show up. I have you covered. You'll see people in the red shirts and our parking lots directly across from the whale watching boats. There's a lot there. You just go in there. They'll show you where to park. You'll see the two people in the red Cape May whale watch your shirt.

0: boats, and then there's benches in front of the boats. There's like a little pavilion. This hanging right there, and I'll look for you. I'll catch up with you there.
1: Okay, we'll be there, Captain.
0: So, and if anybody wants to go on the Wildwood Air Show cruise, I didn't sell that out yet. 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All the information's right there for that cruise.
1: How is that selling, Jack?
0: You know, I've been so busy, I haven't even had a chance to check, okay. You know, with the office staff.
1: Okay.
0: But I do know, I did find out yesterday that they're, you know, we're not sold out. So.
1: Okay, good enough. Got it.
0: Yeah, so, all right, you enjoy your vacation. I'm going to let you move on because I know you're very busy there today.
1: Oh, thank you, Captain.
0: And I will look forward to seeing you on Tuesday.
1: I do as well.
0: You need anything else, give me a call.
1: Will do. See you soon.
0: All right, have a great day.
1: You got it, my friend. See ya. The captain has left the building. 609-407-1450, open phone line. Nope, it's gone too. This has been delightful. Welcome, you're on the air.
2: Good morning, Mr. Hurley.
1: Hello.
2: Well, for you, it's this afternoon already.
1: Just about. Yeah, I've been up since 2. I'm in hour number 6?
2: How many times was it that I would meet you over there at that studio, 3, 4, 5 in the morning?
1: I'm here. Gotta do the work.
2: And Captain, I really like the way that he put it, that he's been so busy.
1: Yeah.
2: I mean, that's really good. Like, you know, like your father said, if you need something done, find a busy person, right?
1: That's right. But other people have no time.
2: You know, Andy, I want to ask you to walk in the other direction and get a box of nails because, you know, with that hardware store, you know, it's probably the other direction from where you walk, Andy, but get a box of nails because I'm telling you right now, you nail it all the time.
1: That's funny.
2: And then also go across the street and get some nice pastries and then walk back home and get fat again, okay?
1: Yikes.
2: All right. DJT, Donald J. Trump, greatest president in my life. I mean, you know, I always feel a little guilty about pushing Ronald Reagan so far back into the second position. But it's just the way that I feel. No ill will against Ronald Reagan. But, I mean, Donald Trump, to me, is the most consequential president in the history of this nation. Okay? Second to none. All right? Now he's getting ready to start hitting the campaign trail, which, you know, we all know he really likes that. This is a moment in the history of our country for the survival of our nation. I mean, it really is. I mean, we are at a tipping point unlike any other tipping point. I mean, look, we know there was World War One, World War Two, you know, all kinds of major.
1: By the way, not to overlook the Civil War, and of course, that was a long, long time ago. But I've used that term as well. It is absolutely a critical tipping point. And now with this socialism threat, you know, this cannot be taken lightly.
2: Oh, and with this socialism threat, you know, I agree with you what you said. Yeah, I think it must have been yesterday regarding your disdain for the vote that these idiots in Congress took by packing it with, you know, the bill. All it had to do is be a 2-sentence, 1-paragraph, you know, piece of legislation or whatever.
1: Okay. Yeah, you were voting to condemn socialism, yes or no. It was that simple. Then some dope added the Save America Act to it and gave the Democrats an out. Oh, and I heard one of them. One of them came on. I would have voted for the socialism, you know, part, but not the Save America Act because of some of the things that are in it. So they even want credit to be for the Save America Act. It was the dumbest thing you could do.
2: Well, I mean, hey, look, I could contact Congressman Van Drew. You can, and so on. He's our congressman. You know, go back for a second bite at the apple on this one.
1: Right.
2: Because, you know, it has to be done. That 1 or 2 sentence, 1-paragraph statement must be made regarding socialism.
1: Well, with as close as these numbers are, they needed 2 Democrats to get out of the procedural vote. And those 2 Democrats now are getting just destroyed by Hakeem Jeffries and all the other Democrats for what they did. So they won't come over again. They had their shot, George, and they blew it.

0: Yeah, absolutely. And I'll let you go with one other final thing in a humorous way. I changed the subject, okay, get a little humorous. You know, for your caller, I think his name is Peter. The fellow that lives in my neighborhood in New York, okay?
1: Yeah, he
0: mentioned they had a family apartment building or something in the 2400 block of Creston Avenue, and I lived at 2379 Creston Avenue. And so all you had to do is just walk down 183rd Street down to Grand Concourse and walk across the street to what I feel was an attempt of memory from childhood, the crumbs. So when you, every time you talk about the crumb bum of the week.
1: That's right, it's coming up.
0: Yeah, there was a fantastic nut shop or whatever. You know, it was called Crumbs in the Bronx right there, about two blocks from his family apartment building. And also in his apartment building down below, if I remember, on the ground floor, there was a police athletic, league, whatever. All right, so, yeah, so the crumb bum of the week, it's unfortunately for the crumb bum concept, brings to me good memories of crumbs in Bronx, New York.
1: Good man. Thank you, George. Have a good day.
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3: I let three callers know you're all getting on. We're going to split the difference, a little more than 3 minutes each, plenty of time for a nice quality on-air call together. And everybody else holding, there's no reason to stay. We're just not going to be able to get to you. Welcome to Early in the Morning. You're on the air.
4: Good morning, Harry. And I heard what George said about him. He's just a block away where I used to live.
3: There you go. Yes.
4: Okay. I believe that Bank of America should use its political clout and its legal clout to call Mamdani on the carpet for that brutal murder of their, not only a new mother, but their vice president in Times Square.
3: It was terrible.
4: Because this has to stop.
3: Yeah, yeah, terrible.
4: You know, I mean, all this guy could do is smile. And let me tell you, if BOA throws its muscle on him, I don't think he'll be smiling. Because in some ways, he is responsible for what happened. That's what I believe.
3: Well,
4: I mean,
3: it's not outrageous to say that. I mean, these permissive, crazy socialist, liberal, woke policies. I mean, look at this. What's the guy's name that's on trial? That killed the insurance president, he was an insurance president. What's the guy? Mangione, Luigi Mangione.
4: Yeah.
3: I mean, they're this guy's getting marriage proposals. They're glorifying this guy. They want to make him like a cover guy. I mean, it's absolutely disgusting.
4: It is. But I think BOA should use their clout and call Mamdani on the carpet.
3: Yeah.
4: You know.
3: Yeah.
4: Sorry, like I said, I'd like to apologize. I didn't mean to sound aggressive or loud.
3: No, you're good.
4: But, you know.
3: You're good.
4: But this galls me.
3: Yeah.
4: You know.
3: Mm-hmm.
4: But anyway, I want everyone there to have a blessed day every day. You know why.
3: Because those are the best days.
4: You bet.
3: Thank you, my friend.
4: God bless.
3: See you, Peter. I love it. That's Peter's line, but I know it. I'll play along. I like that. I think that's a good signature closing that he has. Welcome to Hurley in the Morning. You're on the air.
5: Hey, good morning, Harry. Steve from Atlantic City.
3: Hey,
5: how
3: Steve.
5: Are you today?
3: Good. Real good.
5: Quick comment. I know I have roughly 3 minutes. So I want to call attention to something that occurred a couple weeks ago, reference to state health benefits. Just a quick disclosure, I'm retired law enforcement. And in my retirement job, I am in state health benefits once again. So what I heard over the years at different union meetings, contract meetings, et cetera, was people complaining, employees complaining about the price of health insurance, et cetera. But now here we have, and I want to nominate him for Crumb Bum of the Year, if that's possible, even though we have a couple months left, one Mr. Hickman, a despicable character, and he defrauded the health insurance system, the state health benefit system, Harry, for multiple millions of dollars, only to quietly be sentenced to roughly 23 months in prison. Scuttlebutt, while that investigation was going on, Harry, that there was multiple local municipal employees, law enforcement, firefighters, et cetera, involved. Well, what's not scuttlebutt is that roughly 40 cases, and I could be wrong about the exact number, but it's somewhere in the neighborhood of 40 cases, were dropped. So there was certainly smoke there. So the same people who surrounded me and currently surround me that complain about the price of their state health

0: there's crickets when this despicable character defrauds the very system that they complain is too expensive. Where is the outrage from the public workers unions? Where is just the outrage in general? It just boggles my mind how everybody just moves along and this quietly goes away and everybody's okay with it. And then we'll continue to hear how expensive the benefits are currently.
1: Wow.
0: It just boggles my mind.
1: Interesting point.
0: It absolutely boggles my mind. And how do you dismiss 40 cases, Harry? How do you dismiss 40 cases?
1: Then it begs the question, how do you do it, but why would you do it?
0: Why would you do it, I guess, is a better way to phrase it. And I don't know what the total is, so maybe it's a percentage is low. But at the end of the day, Hickman was the only person that I'm aware of, and I believe I'm correct, that actually ever suffered. Well, that's not true. A couple people pled guilty, so I take that back. But he was one of the few people who ever suffered the consequences, and it just absolutely boggles my mind. So apparently, they're not interested in containing the costs, and the unions aren't interested in fighting for it. That's all. That's the only thing I can surmise.
1: I want to ask you, Stephen, if you would hold on. There's something I would like to talk to you about off the air. If you can't hold, it's going to be about 3 minutes. If you can't hold, we'll talk again. But if you can hang in there, I want to discuss something with you, unrelated to what you just brought up. So if you have the time, I'll know it because you'll stay there. And if you can't, just hang up and we'll reconvene. Welcome to Hurley in the Morning. Glad you called. You're on the air.
2: Good morning, Harry. It's Phil from Oleg.
1: Good morning, Phil.
2: I had two things to mention since that lady came in on about abortion.
1: Yeah.
2: I have to mention it, and then I'll go on the regular subject I was going to talk about. She met about 15 years ago. I read somewhere, I can't remember where, but there were 50 million abortions 15 years ago. 50 million. That's a generation. And you're crying about Social Security, not having enough money. Well, guess what? You just aborted it. That's why. And then the other thing I wanted to talk about was the poles that we have in Little Lake Harbor, the power lines. Have you ever seen them?
1: Yeah, all the time. Some are wood, some are metal now. Yeah, steel.
2: The metal ones I'm talking about.
1: Yeah, they're steel. Yes.
2: They're about 3 to 4 times the width of a regular pole. And I happen to know that we make UFOs, and the UFOs rely on electricity, and they get it off the power lines, our power lines. God knows why. It might even increase why our phone bills, our electricity bills look so high sometimes. I know they suck up the juice because I witnessed it. They stay on the pole and they suck up the juice and then they take off. And I witnessed it in 1979. And that's it. That's all I have to say.
1: Listen, before you go, Phil, 15 years ago, because when you said 50 million, 50, that did not compute with me. 15 years ago in America, there were 1.06 million abortions in the United States. Still a terrible number, but your number is 50 times overstated.
2: Well, my number might be, but it's not from me. It was from what I read or heard.
1: Yeah, mine is straight. Mine is straight from CDC, and that number is 730,322. Then they have what's called the national estimate, and it came out to approximately 1.06 million. Again, it's still a horrific number, but it's not 50 million.
2: Well, and it might as well be, huh?
1: Well, there you go. It's still a huge number, and point well taken. Thank you, Phil.
2: Yep. You're welcome.
1: Yeah, I just wanted to, anytime we can correct something, we try to do it.
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4: Yet. I'm Lisa Lucera, Fox News. The jury in the Lindsey Clancy case is deadlocked after 6 days

0: of deliberations, defense attorney Kevin Reddington claims one juror is not following the court's instructions when it comes to reasonable doubt. He addressed trial judge William Sullivan in open court.
1: I suggest respectfully that the soft instruction that you gave them saying at the sidebar, can you listen to the law as I instruct you, does not focus on the issue. It is the question is not sufficient enough.
0: Plymouth County Assistant DA Jennifer Sprague disagrees.
2: I think what Your Honor has done by asking each if they're able to follow the law and then giving a general instruction on reasonable doubt is appropriate.
0: Clancy has admitted to killing her three young children in 2023. She claims she suffered from postpartum psychosis. Prosecutors say she knew what she was doing. An ICE officer charged with lying about the events leading up to a shooting of a Venezuelan man during the immigration crackdown in Minneapolis in January has turned himself into the authorities. That's according to the Associated Press.
3: The officer, Christian Castro, initially claimed the shooting was self-defense. The federal charges follow Castro's release from jail last week after Texas's governor refused to sign an extradition warrant to hand him over to Minnesota prosecutors, where the officer faces state charges. A federal civil rights investigation into the incident is also ongoing.
0: Fox's Jeff Manasso. Castro was the first federal immigration officer to be prosecuted by the Trump administration related to actions taken during what was called Operation Metro Surge. A Louisiana judge has issued a preliminary injunction against the NCAA, clearing the way for more than 40 athletes to play college sports this year. They had sued the NCAA to try to get a fifth year of eligibility under new rules. The decision comes a week after the SEC and other leagues announced potential punishments for any member schools that bring in former pros. 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
0: The Commerce Secretary apologizes for falsely saying that no Americans had died in the conflict with Iran.
7: Commerce Secretary Howard Lutnick taking to X to say he misspoke when saying during an appearance on CNBC Wednesday that there haven't been American deaths in the U.S. war with Iran. Lutnick posting, 18 members of our military have died, and to those families, my heart breaks, and I am so very sorry for their loss. Adding, I was thinking about the Venezuelan military operation where no service members died. President Trump taking to Truth Social to defend the Secretary posting he had Venezuela on his mind when he said nobody was killed. According to the Pentagon, 18 U.S. service members have died in the conflict with Iran since March while serving at U.S. bases in the Middle East, and more than 750 have been wounded. Kristen Goodwin, Fox News.
0: Advance notice from the federal government about new data centers may soon be harder to come by.
8: The Environmental Protection Agency is proposing that mandates to let the public know about data centers in their communities be eliminated. Critics say that could allow projects and building to begin before plans are publicized. Normally, any project announcement comes with a period of public comment. The EPA's change would end that requirement as well, but state regulators could still offer people the chance to speak. An EPA spokeswoman said the plan allows states to set how the permitting process will work. A lawyer for the Southern Environmental Law Center said this amounts to data centers getting permits in secret before potential negative effects are known. Gernal Scott, Fox News.
0: A candidate for the Missouri State House has made an initial court appearance on a federal drug charge, accusing him of trying to plant cocaine and Adderall on his Republican primary opponent, Louise Secker. Thomas Ross is charged with conspiracy to distribute a controlled substance. Ross defeated Secker by only a few dozen votes. I'm Lee Silasera. This is Fox News.
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9: 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It doesn't stand for the average American. It doesn't stand

0: stand for patriotic Americans, blue-collar Americans, white-collar Americans, working Americans, as we say. 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I don't think it ever did, but it certainly does not. It's exposing itself, ladies and gentlemen.
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1: Hey, Jimmy Failla is off, continuing his Western excursion. And it's your radio buddy, Rich Zeoli, with you today. Great to be with you. And guys, if you are single, AOC's looking. But if you're conservative, you're off the table. I'm sorry, but she's not gonna settle for you as a conservative. Not very inclusive, if you ask me. But yes, the darling of the left, Alexandria Ocasio-Cortez, there's an all-out effort right now to redefine her as a moderate. Will it work is the question here on Fox Across America. Will it work? I'd love to hear from you on this, too, if you've noticed this. And here's how this plays out. So basically, as you know, she was a squad member. She was the leader of the squad. Rashida Tlaib. I mean, some of the nuttiest people in Congress. Rashida Tlaib. I think she's the brother. No, Ilhan Omar. She's the brother lover. Ayanna Pressley. I mean, the crazy people who hate America and just think that America is the worst, where there's nothing other than imperialist jerks. And that's why everybody around the world should come to this hellhole that is America. And no questions asked, and no one should ever have to leave. That's what they were advocating for years. Now, suddenly, if you've noticed, Alexandria Ocasio-Cortez is no longer hanging out with the squad. In fact, I haven't really seen her in any pictures with Ilhan Omar or Rashida Tlaib or any of the others. This summer, she was out there campaigning for Abdul El-Sayed, along with Bernie Sanders, along with Elizabeth Warren. But now, suddenly, you have voices out there like our friend Jessica Tarlov saying that AOC is actually a moderate. And I would love to talk to Jessica about this, and hopefully we can at some point. But a moderate, I mean, every position she's taken has been extreme, every single one. But now she's the darling frontrunner for 2028 for the Democrats and the left. And they figure, all right, we got her locked down for the primary. The biggest tell for me was when the Democrat Socialists of America, and this is real, they have a Maoist-Leninist-Marxist, I had to remember that, Maoist-Leninist-Marxist committee within the Democrat Socialists of America. You know, you join the group and then there's all kinds of committees, the committee on karaoke and bingo and also Mao, Lenin, and Stalin. You know, like that. Anyway, that group came out and said AOC is not lefty enough for them. Now, that was done deliberately, obviously. They were doing that so that she could have cover when she runs in 2028 to say, no, I'm actually a moderate. In fact, Stephen Miller over at townhall.com, not the one who works in the White House, he said, there's an effort right now to recreate AOC as Taylor Swift. That's why the whole drama, remember she said she was freezing her eggs and it got all this publicity, TMZ covering it, all these other places covering it, and People Magazine covering it. And then when she breaks up with Riley, who was her little beta boyfriend, she breaks up with Riley and she's back on the market, they start covering that too. And they're like, hey guys, if you're a conservative, you're probably gonna have to sit this one out. But if you're not a conservative, you got a shot with a woman who's actually very telegenic. And this is the truth. AOC is a formidable candidate. I think Republicans have to take her very seriously heading into 2028. I know there are people out there, and I had this conversation with somebody the other day, and they said, there's no way she'll be the nominee. I said, I'm not so sure about that. And I was talking with our mutual friend, Paul Morrow, about this. Paul's convinced she's going to be the nominee in 2028. I'm not convinced yet. It's a long time away. But if the election or the primary were tomorrow, I'd say, yes, she would be the nominee. I don't know what the future is going to bring. At 2028, it's a long time from now. In politics years, it's like a million years. Now there's dog years and then human years. And in our years and then political years, that's a lot of trips to the shed in Iowa and New Hampshire and South Carolina. God only knows what can happen between now and then. But what I do know is that if it were held tomorrow, she would beat Gavin Newsom. She would beat Kamala Harris. She would beat all these people because she is right now the darling. And she's good. I don't agree with her, but I will call it like I see it. She's good on camera. She looks good. She speaks well. She does a lot of the I don't knows and all that other stuff. But when she's on script, she's very good. Now, if you ask her a question unsolicited, like, what should we do if China invades Taiwan? You'll get 30 seconds of silence and then an I, ooh, I.

0: So that she has to work on. But if she's just staying on script, no, she's good. She gets all these views on social media. And that's why Republicans should take her seriously and not just write her off as being some fly-in-the-night kind of candidate and being like, oh, she's too crazy to get elected. There's an outright movement right now for crazy. Like, crazy's in right now. Not in with me, but, I mean, it's in America. And AOC, being the darling of the left, they're going to keep promoting her as a sensible, reasonable, moderate Democrat because they've already decided she can basically skip the midterms. Or I should say, skip the primary process. Well, think about it, right? In the primary, everybody goes to their left. You have to go to your left flank if you want to get the nomination, and that's what happens. And then they sound crazy, and then in the general election, you just pull all that audio from what they said in the primary, and then you just destroy them with it. But if she's already the designated heir to the socialist throne, she can bypass that, go right into general election mode, and just start saying things that are not as crazy. Again, carefully prepared answers. I don't expect her to say anything spontaneously. But here's AOC addressing 2028 rumors. Cut 22.
1: We saw that you made some staffing changes to your office. Is this to potentially gear up for a 2028 run, potentially?
2: I think that, transitions on teams are normal part of the job. You know, August tends to be a natural time, and the fall tends to be a natural time for transitions around the hills.
0: It's yes, she's running. That's the answer to that. It's yes, she's running. She can't say it because obviously once you declare your candidacy, then you hit all kinds of federal campaign finance rules and regulation. That's why nobody ever says it. And isn't that frustrating when you hear that too? Are you going to run? Like, well, right now, my focus is the midterms. And my focus right now is pumpkin season. Pumpkin lattes are coming back. That's what I'm focused on right now. Pumpkin lattes are disgusting, by the way. Just for the record, they are disgusting. Here's AOC on TMZ talking about who she would date. It probably won't be, well, you could be a Republican. You could be a Democrat. Just don't be a blank in this audience. But if you're on the Republican side of the aisle on Fox Across America, it's probably not going to be you. Cut 23.
3: Would you ever date a conservative? Is that anything you'd ever entertain?
2: I have to say it's probably not.
3: Don't date across the aisle?
2: No, no foul to people who do, but... but I think, and of course, how you define that is very different
3: True.
2: From person to person,
3: True.
2: Right? But I think a lot of politics sometimes, at least for me, is about values, and being aligned with in values, I think, is tremendously important.
0: Well, if you are a Republican and you're single, you just dodged a bullet. Congratulations, you're off the hook. Oh, that laugh. Imagine that. Mikey, could you imagine having to go home to that laugh? Come on. You can't. You're sitting there and then you're watching a show and that laugh happens.
4: I put up with it just because, she's very attractive.
0: So you put up with a laugh?
4: Oh, yeah. 100%.
0: And you think she's attractive?
4: I do, yeah.
0: Even the teeth?
4: Yeah, you can get over that.
0: Justin, one more time with the laugh, please, if we could. No, that's a deal breaker for me. I mean, so is the socialist crazy. That's also a deal breaker, but that laugh right there. And she has the crazy eyes, too. You know she has crazy eyes.
4: Yeah, but you know what they say, Rich? The crazier they are, you know.
0: That's
4: I'm
0: true.
4: Not going to finish the sentence, but...
0: I think we know where you're going, buddy. And here's AOC talking about freezing her kid or eggs and possibly having kids. And this is the kind of thing that in our culture today, where everybody just shares way too much, in my opinion, and everything is about your reels and your posts and your likes and everything else. She plays into that. She plays into that in a big, big way. And then the media quickly grabs that and then runs with it to say, look at her. She's just a normal, natural person, just like you. She was a bartender. She's just like you. I want you to know what they're doing so that you can see what's happening out there, because it's all very orchestrated, in my opinion. They've decided Kamala Harris can't win. She can't. She's the worst candidate in the history of politics, in my opinion. Kamala Harris was the worst. Now, they're still going to try. She's still going to try, but she's no chance. Gavin Newsom turns off everybody. He's a greasy shapeshifter. Nobody trusts the guy. His wife's under federal investigation for funneling all this money to her nonprofits. So really, who's left for 2028? And if AOC runs, Chuck Schumer's going to be.

0: behind it because Chuck Schumer wants to keep his U.S. Senate seat. So he would just jump on board in a heartbeat because that takes one of his main opponents off the field. Here's Cut 24.
1: Would you have children in office? Because, you know, your future is bright.
2: Yeah.
0: Bright. Bright.
1: And you so know, when, yes. are you gonna, when is it going to be the right time?
2: Yeah, you know, I think, well, first of all, one thing that I hear from a lot of parents is that there's never a right time
1: That's
2: and never
1: true.
2: A perfect time. I do think that for a very long time, I was very concerned. You know, if you're a working person here, you face a lot of the constraints that a lot of other working people across the country face. And it was very hard for me to imagine very basic things. For a very long time, it was very hard for me to imagine being able to have a baby here when childcare is so expensive. And I acknowledge that I'm, relative to many Americans, I am in a place of privilege, and even I don't know how it would be possible.
0: A place of privilege. Yes, a place of privilege. She is poised as a potential candidate, and she said she found some of the backlash to her fertility journey funny, pointing to critiques from commentators after she posted videos to social media documenting the process. And it's funny because in this day and age of everybody oversharing, she overshares in a way that they love. Like, oh, she's sharing all the personal, intimate details of her life. She's just like us. She's just like one of us. The truth of the matter is that she's dangerous.
3: Get her out. Get her out of here.
0: And it's too late. She's in. And now you're seeing the mainstream corporate media, you're seeing Democrat commentators and the Democrat Party itself try to take somebody who was the leader of the most lefty faction in Congress, the Squad, the founder of the Squad, the woman who cobbled together that coalition of crazy. You're seeing the effort now to take that and redirect it into a sensible moderate who's just like you, looking to have a baby in the future, looking for a boyfriend, looking for love in all the wrong places, but certainly not a far-left socialist whack job. And the question is, will it work? It's Fox Across America. It's Rich Zeoli in for Jimmy, and great to have you with us. We got a great lineup for you today. Amazing guests, so don't go away.
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4: Military Matters
7: Republicans and Democrats on the House and Senate Armed Services Committees are demanding to know why Pentagon Chief Pete Hegseth has fired so many Army officers and blocked without explanation other officer promotions, many of whom are black or women. Army Secretary Dan Driscoll, a close ally of Vice President J.D. Vance, tendered his resignation to President Trump. Quote, Driscoll brought up concerns with the administration surrounding Army transformation and readiness, and Hegseth blocking those efforts, specifically by firing the generals who were responsible. The Army currently does not have a confirmed civilian head, nor a confirmed chief or vice chief, with 50,000 service members currently deployed to the Middle East as the U.S. and Iran trade missile strikes. A White House spokesperson praised Secretary Driscoll. Secretary Hegseth's office declined to comment, referring questions to the Army. For Military Matters in Washington, Jennifer Griffin, Fox News.
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0: The Democrats right now are just, they're terrible candidates. I mean, you hear these comments that they make all the time, right? You hear this and you turn around and you go, that's not something that I could ever support. But there are people that support it in a primary. It just doesn't play in a general election. It doesn't. But then again, this is the test, right? I mean, if Abdul El-Sayed wins in Michigan this November, if he beats Mike Rogers, again, Mike Rogers is not the best candidate. Mike Rogers is like, eh, you know, I mean, there's not a lot of enthusiasm around him. There is an effort to stop Syed, and that will help Mike Rogers. But, you know, in politics, and I've worked in politics for a very, very long time before I ever got into radio, and there are two ways to motivate voters. One is to get them to vote for your candidate, and the other is to get them to vote against the opposition. And you try to motivate them in that way. You try to get them out there to say, if you don't, then they're going to win. And right now we're talking about Harry Enten from CNN, who talks about Democrats being down on their knees. This is true. From a message perspective, they don't know what to do. They don't know what to say. Their party's been hijacked by people like Hassan Piker. Hassan Piker is that vile influencer who has said horrific things about America and Jews and just goes on and on. And there's an effort now to distance candidates like Abdul El-Sayed of Michigan from Hassan Piker. But the Democrat Party has been hijacked by these people. And now they're running the show. So when you're going into the midterm elections, what is the message is the question. Is the message right now, we are going to give away free stuff? What is it? And they don't know. Here's Harry Enten from CNN.
1: Democrats are down on their knees. They're begging, please, please, please allow this election to be about Donald John Trump. Because if you could see this right now, Republicans are actually outperforming President Trump. Look at that. Choose Republicans for House. You get 41% of the electorate who say that. Approval of President Trump, he's only at 37%. So right now, Democrats are actually underperforming where they should be given where President Trump's popularity is. And Republicans are overperforming. Democrats are begging, please, President Trump, get involved in these midterm fights. We can do even better than we're doing right now. And of course, they are, in fact, leading right now on the generic congressional ballot by about 6, 7, or 8 points, depending on how you average the poll. So
0: a lot of this has to do with the fact that the candidates, as I mentioned, are terrible. They're bad candidates and they're crazy. And you hear the stuff they say, like, for example, in Texas, James Tallarico was going on that capitalism is white supremacy. Now, Byron Donalds, great friend of Fox Across America, of course, personal friends with Jimmy. He had a lot to say about this. And I'm so happy he's a Republican nominee for governor of Florida. I think he's going to do a great job. And I was also really happy that he came out against the flock cameras. That also made me happy as well. But here's what B-Dog said about that. Cut five.
2: I think this is where the Democratic left is trying to use some of the real issues in American history around race. And I'm not going to ignore what's happened in our history, but they use that as an emotional tool in order to gain political power. I thought that Camille was exactly right last night in the way he described that capitalism is the greatest force for good ever been created in the history of the planet. And the reason right. why the Democrats cannot stand that is because they can't get more power if people have their money, keep their money, and can make decisions with their money. The Democrats need control in order to have a political argument, and I don't want them controlling me. I don't want anybody else controlling me, and I know the people of our state in Florida, they want to be free.
0: But you know what it's going to take? It's going to take Republicans getting out to vote. And the president does a very good job of motivating his voters. I've often said there are Trump voters, and then there are Republican voters. And many times the Trump voters don't come out in other elections. And the president needs to get them out. He needs
3: Jim,
0: to,
3: you got
0: to
3: get off the damn couch.
0: That's right. Harry, get out there. You know what I'm saying? Here's the president talking about what he's going to do in midterms. Cut one.
3: Whether you're a good president or a great president, you lose the midterms. We're going to turn that around because there's no reason for it. There's no reason. And I'm going to get many of you people are running, and I'll be at every one of your state, your cities, wherever it is that you're running.
0: I don't have time to play the audio, but Karl Rove was saying on Fox News that if they want to win Texas, now is the time for the president to get involved in that race and cough up money. That's what has to happen. We'll examine more of this throughout the show today on Fox Across America. It's me, Rich Zeoli, in for Jimmy. Jonathan Fahey, my guest straight ahead. Don't go away.

0: Your WPG Atlantic City Electric AccuWeather forecast for South Jersey. Tonight, expect mostly cloudy skies with warm and humid conditions, along with a chance of a thunderstorm that could lead to flash flooding and damaging winds. The low will be around 73. On Wednesday, there will be a mix of clouds and sun with a chance of a thunderstorm in some areas, with hot and humid weather prevailing at a high of 90. Tomorrow night, there is a possibility of a thunderstorm early in the evening. Otherwise, it'll be partly cloudy and humid with a low of 68. I'm AccuWeather meteorologist Jason Caterina on WPG Talk Radio 95.5.
1: Fox News, I'm Chris DeMeo. The jury in the trial of Lindsey Clancy remains deadlocked as they continue to weigh whether Clancy is responsible for the murders of her three children.
2: There's no way to determine what the deliberations are, who's correct, who's incorrect, nor should we attempt to, because that's part of deliberations.
1: Plymouth County Assistant District Attorney Jennifer Sprague, the defense has asked the judge to remove a juror, but the judge rejected the request. The U.S. and Canada imposing 50% tariffs on each other recently, but U.S. Trade Representative Jameson Greer says he spoke to Canadian officials this week.
3: I had very good conversations with my counterpart, Dominic LeBlanc, who's the trade minister there and their chief negotiator. That's why we were able to get to a point where Tuesday night, the leaders of our countries were able to have a call and say, this is the deal we want to move forward.
1: Greer appearing on Fox's special report. 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

0: President Trump is announcing new drug pricing deals with nearly a dozen drug makers.
1: While joined by some of the pharmaceutical CEOs at the White House, Trump said this is a continuation of his favored nation policy for drug prices.
2: Our most favored nation's discounts represent the largest reduction in prescription drug prices in the history of our country and in the history of medicine.
1: Trump said people in the U.S. now pay some of the lowest prices in the world. The president first unveiled the administration's framework for lowering drug prices and insurance premiums back in January. I'm Mark Mayfield.
0: The number of 9/11-related cancer cases continues to climb 25 years after the terror attacks. The New York Post got a hold of fresh data showing for the first time the number of cancer cases involving people who worked, lived, or attended school near Ground Zero is higher than cancer cases among emergency responders who helped at Ground Zero. There are now more than 57,000 cancer cases. The World Trade Center Health Program serves people from all 50 states. Health update, I'm Scott Pringle.
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1: He's having a great time touring the West, but he misses you, of course. In the meantime, you're stuck with me, Rich Zeoli, in for Jimmy today on Fox Across America, and we're having fun, exposing the crazies and all the crazy things they want to do to destroy this country. And I would just like to stop them, because I know there are reasonable, sane people out there who can't believe this is happening. My only question is, how do you remain a member of the Democrat Party? Like, I'm talking to you, John Fetterman. But now let's welcome to the show Jonathan Fahey, former acting director of ICE, good friend of mine. We've been on shows together, and he's been gracious with his time every time I fill in. Jonathan, how are you, my friend?
2: I am doing great. It's a pleasure to be here.
1: Where do you want to start with the latest in craziness on the left? Is it the way they're distancing themselves from Hassan Piker? I love this in particular, how they're all saying the same thing now. The guy who was rallying with them, fundraising with them, who was getting get out the vote efforts for like El Sayed, now he's just a podcaster from California, a streamer from California, or an influencer from California. Pick your poison. But he's certainly not a guy who actually was on the ground helping El Sayed win the primary in Michigan.
2: Yeah, it's pretty funny watching them try to dance around this. But the thing, the really important thing is, how far is Hassan Piker on his views from the average Democrat these days? Because the average Democrat really is radicalized compared to where they were 10 or 15 years ago. There's really no Democrat out there, I guess we always have to have the John Fetterman exception, that isn't for open borders, that isn't for mass amnesty, that isn't for basically socialism, that isn't anti-capitalist. They might not be as explicit as like a Hassan Piker, but the party really is more a Hassan Piker party than it is a John Fetterman party these days. And, you know, John, the people, they keep talking about how they're a big tent, but they've actually become a smaller tent, and they've excommunicated all the moderates over the past 5 or 10 years, and all you have left is that part of it. But it's funny watching them dance around it, because they're getting called out by the, you know, quote unquote mainstream media on it, and they still try to distance themselves, even though they're not really even distant from him.
1: No, and John Fetterman was on America's Newsroom the other day, and he was saying that You judge somebody based on the character of the company they keep, which I fully agree with. And he was talking about the fact that you've got, you know, Hassan Piker hanging out with Abdul El Sayed, and he's just saying, how can you be part of this? And I was thinking the entire time I'm listening to John Fetterman, though, how can you be part of the Democrat Party? How do you continue caucusing with these people when they have gone so far to the left, to your point? And what I'm curious about is, will he continue to caucus with the Democrats going forward? Or not, because he doesn't have to. I mean, that's up to him. If he were to become an independent, for example, that would send a big message. But but short of that right now, you are correct, Jonathan Fahey, in saying that the Hassan Pikers of the world, that's what the Democrat Party sounds more and more like, especially on the subject of immigration, where they're continuing to double down on allowing illegals to just stay in this country.
2: Yeah, exactly. And that's such a good point with John Fetterman. It's sort of like, well, live up to your own words. Your party, if you're associating with these people because they're part of your party, maybe it's time to leave your party. And it is kind of interesting when you look at polling in Pennsylvania. John Fetterman has no support really from the Democrats anymore. So there's really no reason for him as a political matter to caucus with them. And he, you know, I think in some respects wants the Democratic Party to be, you know, sort of our father's Democratic Party. We're, you know, we're looking out for working Americans, and they're not anymore. And they haven't been for a while. And he's a throwback, but it doesn't fit. But yeah, it's just so crazy how they've gotten. But the standard, the standard Democrat is, double down on not just illegal immigration, but keeping criminals in this country. You know, we've seen example after example where the Democrats put themselves on

0: the side of criminal illegal aliens that commit horrific crimes, and they fight to keep them in the country. It's really, you know, it's really a radical party. It's not in step with, I think, the average voter. I mean, it's in step with probably a good chunk of our country, unfortunately. But they really are radical on so many issues. And there's such a strong anti-American sentiment within the Democratic Party that, you know, it's pretty scary if you think about it, because Hassan Piker isn't the only one. That's not like the first time a Democrat has said these types of things. You know, it's sort of, you know, part and parcel of the party in many respects.
1: Jonathan Fahey is my guest, of course, former acting director of ICE. It's great to have him on the show. You see him on Fox News all the time. I thought the hearing the other day with the Angel parents was very powerful, and particularly this clip I want to play for you. Marcus Coleman, a father who lost a child, or permanently disabled, I should say. He was Delilah Coleman, his child, was permanently disabled after an illegal alien caused a multi-car crash. We also heard from parents who lost their children. Very powerful moments, I thought. Here's cut 19.
2: If I moved into your house without your permission, and I started sitting there derailing your guys' household and taking care of, taking from your guys' monetary and your guys' food and stuff like that, you guys would have me either kicked out, ask me to move out, or have the police escort me out. It's the same thing in the United States. These people come here, we did not invite them here. There's a way to go. This is the way to go. My wife, an immigrant, she did what she's supposed to do. She did exactly what she's supposed to do to get here.
1: The only issue I take, Jonathan Fahey, is that I do think these Democrats, they're all for squatters, so they probably wouldn't kick them out of their house. That's the only issue I would take with that.
0: They wouldn't kick them out of our house.
1: Right.
0: They'd kick them out of their own house.
1: Correct.
0: They always have different rules from themselves. I thought that was one of the most powerful statements, and I follow this stuff like you do so much, and I've seen a lot of these, but this for some reason really hit a nerve more so than even some of the others. And it's just, but I love the way he called the Democrats out on it to their face. It's like, don't say you're sorry when we know you're not. This was a calculated decision to bring in all these illegal aliens, and they know as a party that they were going to be people that are killed and murdered and raped and all sorts of things because of this, and they were willing to accept that risk because they thought it got them more political power, and they're still willing to accept that risk because they won't even kick them out, and they won't even kick the criminals out. Yeah, so to say you're sorry to this man for his, you know, what happened to his daughter, it just rings hollow, and it should, because they're not sorry, because if they were, they would say, we made a mistake here.
3: Yep.
0: We're changing the policies, and at least the criminals need to go home. And they won't even say that.
1: And in fact, they're doubling down on it. I mean, Kathy Hochul, the governor of New York, this is what she said, cut 17.
4: It has nothing to do with having our local police diverted from catching the rapists, catching the murderers, responding to an emergency, and doing ICE's job for them. It's an $85 billion agency. I think they can take care of themselves. In fact, I wish they would just disband and go back to the old Immigration and Naturalization Service. Remember old INS? People trusted them. They did their jobs. This is a rogue policing state that is wreaking havoc across America. In New York, we say no more.
1: A rogue policing state, Jonathan Fahey. It sounds like something out of a bad Star Wars movie, and they're all pretty bad these days.
0: It's hard to follow the logic of her whole thing. Is I should be doing this. They have a lot of resources to do this, but they should also be abolished.
1: Right.
0: So wait, should they be doing it or should they not be doing it? But it's really astonishing that she could say this with a straight face, because she says, oh, we still cooperate with the criminals, which is patently false. That's the whole issue in New York, is they won't cooperate turning over criminals. And Mark Wayne Mullen talked about it yesterday. I didn't even know the number had gotten this high, but it's 13,000 people that ICE put a detainer on, people sitting in a jail for violating state law, that New York would rather put them back onto the streets of New York to wreak havoc and also go to other states that aren't sanctuary states rather than have them deported from the country. And the other thing is that ICE isn't asking them to do ICE's job. They're just saying, hey, when this person is about to get released from your jail, do you mind giving us a call so we can pick them up at your jail rather than having to run them down in the neighborhood? And she knows that. And that's why she's being sued by, I think, 14 or 16 sheriffs in New York, because they want to cooperate with ICE because they know day in and day out, ICE makes their neighborhood safer. And Kathy Hochul knows this, too. And that's the sad thing. I mean, I don't think much of her, but I think she can understand that having a rapist out of the community is better than having them in the community, but she chooses every day to

0: have them in the community because it's better for her politically and better for the Democrats politically because they view their future. They've bet on illegal immigration as their future constituency, and they are riding it. You know, they're riding it hard, and they're not going to give up on it, at least from what we've seen.
1: Well, that's exactly the point. I think that if you don't allow local law enforcement to do the function of ICE, and then you disband ICE, that means that everybody who's in the country illegally automatically gets to stay, because who's there to deport them? Nobody, right? You've taken away that enforcement mechanism. So that means then you're stuck now with however many, you know, tens of millions of people. And then the only question is, what do you do? And that's when the Democrats turn around and go, you have to make them citizens. Because
0: yeah, the path of citizenship.
1: Correct. Yeah. Correct. And then that's how they get them as voters, Jonathan Fahey. So every time I hear them say, disband ICE, what I really hear them saying is, let everybody who's in this country illegally stay, period.
0: Yeah, that is exactly right. And it's really funny because if you really look, if you took their ideas to their extension, then we should really get rid of legal immigration, because why do we make somebody show a passport when they come to our country or have a visa? If they get to stay in our country anyway,
1: right,
0: or if they get to walk across the border without one and get to stay anyway, why don't we just save all the money on all of it and just say it's a total free-for-all? Because that's what the Democrats want, but they don't have the courage to say it. But it seems really dumb to say, to have some agent checking a passport when that person could just have walked around the border and come in and become a citizen. And that's what, or when you come in with your passport and you say you're going to stay X amount of days, or with your visa, and you decide to stay for the rest of your life because you know this, no one will ever remove you, because the only way to remove you is to arrest you, and the Democrats won't let anyone get arrested. So it's totally insane, but they should at least have the courage of their convictions to say, we don't want a border. Anyone that steps across can come and become a citizen, and frankly, instantly become a citizen. You know, and it's funny when they always talk about a path to citizenship, and they always list the learn English, learn to play an instrument, all of this nonsense. And we know it's not true, because it's like, wait, you'll let the people that commit rape stay. So this idea, right, that you would say, oh, you didn't work hard enough and, you know, you failed your English test, we're going to kick you out, but the rapist gets to stay, it's totally absurd. And we know, like, it's so insulting whenever they say that, because path to citizenship means citizenship, but we're afraid just to say it. They don't care if you speak English, love our country, produce anything, contribute in any way meaningfully or not. They just look at you as a 70% chance you're voting D, and that's all they care about.
1: Yeah, when they say citizen, they mean Democrat voter. Let's be honest,
0: yeah,
1: Jonathan Fahey.
0: Exactly.
1: Exactly. Great stuff, my man. I appreciate your time today, and we will talk again in the future. Thank you.
0: Thank you.
1: All right, have a great weekend. All right, more to come on Fox Across America. Zioli in for Fela. I'm glad you're here today. We got more great guests coming up. We're just getting warmed up, all right? The question I have for you is, how is it going to go in Texas? Let's talk about it. Don't go away.
2: You're listening to the man who can do it all.
3: He can wrestle.
4: That's right.
3: Yeah. He can style. He can profile. Yeah. He can woo the lady. And last but not least, he's got class.
2: Fox Across America with Jimmy Failla.

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0: time, Paxton's campaign needs money. And it needs to get out there and be on offense. And it's running out of time to do so. It really has to ramp up on Tuesday and go from there. Here's what Karl Rove said about it.
1: The president got him into the general election. Without the president's endorsement, he would have lost. The president has $400 million as of July 31st sitting in MAGA Inc. And tens of millions of dollars sitting in other pockets that he controls, super PACs. And he's got to, if he wants to have Paxton win, he needs to come in. Time is running out. If the president wants to have Paxton win, he needs to be tossing a lot of money Paxton's way so that ads can be run that depict Tallarico as the far left winger that he is. If not, Tallarico is going to run the message of my opponent is the most corrupt politician in Texas history all the way to the victory line.
0: Ooh, that's a very, very dark forecast from Karl Rove, Mikey. Very dark.
2: Not great. Yeah. I mean, not exactly a ringing endorsement from a guy who knows Texas pretty well, right? Yeah.
0: Oh, that's right. He does know Texas pretty well.
2: Yeah.
0: He got a governor elected president from that state, right?
2: I think so, yeah. Right? What was his name? George Bush or something?
0: Something like that. I forget. To think about the fact that there's all this money out there, but it's not going to Paxton sounds personal to me, doesn't it?
2: Yeah, and plus, if Republicans are going to have to spend a lot on Texas, from everything I've heard, that means that less money is going to go to like guys like Mike Rogers in Michigan, right, and Susan Collins in Maine. Not to say they're not going to win necessarily, though Michigan will probably be tight, but it's not a good sign. I mean, I said this to you this morning, like it's not even about like whether or not like he endorsed Cornyn, I guess, but that was the runoff. But like, why did Trump not get behind someone who's a close ally like Wesley Hunt
0: who's
2: running?
0: Wesley Hunt would have been a great candidate.
2: Yeah.
0: Would have been a phenomenal candidate. Trump went with Paxton, so everybody fell in line and went with Paxton, too. I mean, maybe he'll surprise everybody. I don't know. Paul Gleiser's in tomorrow, right? So he knows Texas because he's the Texas radio king.
2: Yes, he knows Paxton, I think, too.
0: So he'll be able to talk about that. As far as Maine goes, I mean, I think Collins will pull it out. I don't know. I mean, again, Troy Jackson's a bad candidate. He's got a lot of skeletons in the closet. He's also nuts, but he did get elected in that state to the state Senate. So you can't just discount him. But here's Susan Collins talking about the state of her race. Cut 26.
3: Anyone who has a record has vulnerabilities that a person without a record like Graham Plattner does not have.
4: But you've been in a lot of campaigns, Senator. You worked as a staffer on the Hill. If you were offered the chance to run against somebody who had a Nazi tattoo and a paper trail of sexual assault accusations versus a conventional politician who voted to increase utility rates.
3: Well, I would suggest that they have different strengths and different weaknesses. And that Troy has changed his position on a whole lot of issues. Yeah. And, you know, he started out as a very conservative Republican.
4: Yes.
3: Now he's essentially a Democratic socialist.
0: It's very hard for me to get excited about Susan Collins. This is what I was saying to you earlier. We're in this pickle right now where I want to see Republicans stay in charge. I'm very nervous about the Democrats getting in charge. It's going to be nonstop impeachments, nonstop investigations. You know this. I'm not telling you anything you don't know. But at the same time, some of these candidates, it's like, oh, man, you know, and you got to try to motivate people. And the only message I can think of is you have to go out and vote to stop the Democrats from taking over so that they don't impeach Donald Trump again. That's like the only winning message right now, because otherwise, I think the momentum goes with a lot of these Democrats. I hate to say it, but that's the problem. It's Fox Across America's Zioli for Phalo. Big hour number two coming up. So glad you're here.

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5: They'll try again in the morning. I'm Lisa Lucera, Fox News. The jury in the Lindsey Clancy trial in Massachusetts failed to come to a decision after 6 days of deliberations. Defense attorney Kevin Reddington blames one juror he says is not following the court's instructions.
6: My motion is to remove this juror that refuses to listen to your instruction on reasonable doubt.
5: Plymouth County Assistant DA Jennifer Sprague disagrees.
7: We have the note from the jury. There's no way to determine what the deliberations are, who's correct, who's incorrect, nor should we.
5: Lindsey Clancy has admitted to killing her three young children in 2023. The jury is trying to determine if she should be held criminally responsible. The Trump administration again asking the Supreme Court to let it move ahead with restrictions on mail ballots before the midterm elections in November, even as legal wrangling over the president's executive order continues. In lower courts. The appeal comes after a federal judge in Boston blocked the president's executive order for now. The Missouri Supreme Court has blocked a new congressional district map backed by President Trump, even though it was used in the state's primaries last month.
8: Missouri's high court says the new voting map passed by the Republican-led state legislature needs to be approved by voters. Last December, opponents submitted over 300,000 petition signatures calling for the map to be voted on in a referendum. But Republican Secretary of State Denny Hoskins waited till the August primaries to reject the petition. He said the referendum process can't be used for congressional redistricting. Yet the court ruled the petition was legal, and the state has to go to its old map for the upcoming midterms.
5: Fox's Jill Nato. President Trump calling the decision by the Missouri Supreme Court to block the new congressional maps unconstitutional and ridiculous. 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
5: Activist and author Gloria Steinem has died.
13: Journalist, feminist, and activist Gloria Steinem's death was announced on social media by her foundation, which said she died on Wednesday at her home in New York City, quote, surrounded by some of the many who loved her. Steinem, who became the face of the fight for women's rights, got her start as a journalist in the 1960s, famously going undercover as a waitress at the New York Playboy Club, then writing an expose on the low pay and working conditions. She co-founded Ms. Magazine and spent decades advocating for women's rights in the workplace, as well as the right to abortion through political organizing. She was honored for her civil rights work with a Presidential Medal of Freedom in 2013. Gloria Steinem was 92. In New York City, Tanya J. Powers, Fox News.
5: A Louisiana judge has issued a preliminary injunction against the NCAA, clearing the way for more than 40 athletes to play college sports this year. They sued the NCAA to try to get a fifth year of eligibility under new rules. The decision comes a week after the SEC and other leagues announced potential punishments for any member schools that bring in former pros. High-tech manufacturers, 8 universities, and the U.S. government setting up a partnership to build a skilled American workforce.
14: Manufacturers, including those from South Korea, Japan, and India, will participate along with U.S. manufacturers. Stanford is coming up with the curriculum and sessions.

0: will be held there and at 7 other participating universities to train people on everything from factory design, assembly line engineering, industrial automation, defense production, and more. Secretary of State Marco Rubio said the U.S. made a huge mistake when we stopped building things.
1: We woke up to the reality just a few years ago that we are suddenly, as a nation, dangerously dependent on other nations for all sorts of things that we need.
0: A State Department release says American advanced manufacturers will need nearly 4 million workers by the year 2033.
2: Fox's Jessica Rosenthal. I'm Lisa Lucera. 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
1: Hey, hey, or hey, girl. I feel like I gotta say that every time I'm in for Jimmy. He'll be back next week. In the meantime, it's me, Rich Zeoli, with you, and great to be with you on Fox Across America. We're talking about the midterms, crazy Democrats, wacko socialists, all of it. And I'm really happy that Caroline Sunshine is in studio with me to jump in on the fun. How are you, my friend?
2: Hey, girl.
1: You got to do it. It's Jimmy's show. You know, you got to honor it.
2: That's right.
1: Yeah. Of course, former Trump communications director in 2024, Disney star. I mean, you are a star. You know, and now you're a talking head on all the various networks, CNN, where you battle. You battle them. And I got to give you credit for it, my friend, because it's not easy going into that viper's den.
2: Thank you. Yeah. You know what? I enjoy it. I always say when I go on the show, too, that if you don't go talk to people, they assume the worst about you. Mm-hmm. And so I think it's important to go talk to people that, yeah, don't see the world the way I do and just like represent what I believe. So thank you.
1: Yeah. I think it's important to do. The question, of course, is whether or not a candidate should do it. We were just talking about that off the air because obviously El Sayed went on with Jesse Waters. And there was a lot said there. We were kind of discussing whether or not that was good for him as a candidate. It was great for Jesse, that's for sure.
2: Yes.
1: Was it good for him?
2: I mean, I loved watching it. I give him credit for going on. I thought Jesse had a great line of questioning. I was telling you off air. Yes, yeah. It's like I hadn't seen somebody do something like that since like Bill O'Reilly. Like I thought it was just fantastic. And just more credit to Jesse really quick. That should be the role of what the media does. Mm-hmm. The media's job is to question candidates and to question them tough, you know, and to hold them accountable for the passing that they've said and get an explanation and like get clarity. And so I thought Jesse really served his audience so well by doing that. And then El Sayed, I give him credit for going on. And I think his attitude, without reading his mind, was I think he may have gone on out of arrogance and thought, you know what, I'm going to go on and I'm going to dunk on these Fox News viewers. I'm going to dunk on them. So coming at it with a little bit of a condescending posture to begin with. And what I think was a missed opportunity for him is the Fox audience is absolutely conservative, thank God.
1: Yeah.
2: But it's also moderates and it's also independents and it's like it's people along the spectrum. And I just think El Sayed had an opportunity to talk to a very different audience and to maybe get some persuadables or to really explain himself to people who'd never met him, who'd never seen him. And I don't think he took that opportunity. So I don't think he gained any votes coming out of it. I'm not saying he could to begin with. I'm just saying that I think should always be the posture of a candidate is like go talk to everybody with the intention of persuading them to your side. Like I was asked the other night, you saw AOC was saying that she would never date across the aisle or whatever. And so someone asked me, like, would you ever date a liberal? And my immediate response was, absolutely, because I can convert them. You know, like, give me a couple of dinners and I'm pretty persuasive. I'll red pill them, you know? That should be your posture.
1: And a liberal guy would be nuts to say no to you. So
2: well, you might not be liberal at the end of the dinner, so I'd be doing everybody a service, yeah.
1: The only problem is a lot of these liberal men today in your kind of generation, they don't leave the house. They don't talk to anybody. So they're kind of betas. That's the only problem. You'd have to also convert them to being an alpha male too, Caroline, which I mean, you could do. I have faith in you. Also, shameless plug, Caroline Sunshine will be on Jesse Waters' show tonight.
2: Yes, so
1: that's
2: thank
1: great.
2: You.
1: Awesome. Absolutely.
2: For that shameless plug.
1: Let's talk about Iran. I'm really worried about this. I'm really worried about the impact on the midterms. I think that this is obviously not going away anytime soon. I want to use the word quagmire here because I think we're in it. And I see this going into 27, possibly into 28 right now. But what am I missing? Because it seems like most of the people that go on television are still kind of hoping that this leads to, I don't know, Iran losing. But I just don't know how that happens. So what am I missing?
2: I don't think you're missing much. You know, I mean, I saw the president this past week say mission accomplished and that we've won. And I think that's great because when you win, you get to go home. Mm-hmm. You know, when you win the Super Bowl, you don't stay on the field. You go home, you go to Disneyland. And I think when it comes to American involvement in the Middle East, American presidents aren't judged on how long they stay. They're judged on how little they stay, which is why George H.W. Bush and Ronald Reagan

0: Reagan are viewed historically way more favorably than, you know, George W. Bush. Mm. And every American president in the modern era has had a period of involvement in the Middle East. I mean, there hasn't been a single one. So when you ask about, like, how do you win? How do you prevent it from becoming a quagmire? The answer is you stay as little as possible. And the good news is with the president saying that he's won, there's really no reason to stay.
1: But have we really won, though? Because, I mean, he uses those words a lot, right? He said, Iran's been decimated, we've controlled the strait. But then 2 weeks later, it's Iran will be decimated and we have to control the strait. So is that just the president's bluster or is this over?
0: I think militarily, it's over. You know, all the good military options have been tried. Mm-hmm. They've been successful. We have the greatest fighting force in the world. I don't believe in wars for nation building purposes.
1: Yeah,
0: so
1: either.
0: That's where I say, well, when you say, have we won? It's like, yes, because what else is there to do?
1: Right.
0: Wait for the people of Iran to rise up.
1: Well, I think there's some people that
0: like, yeah. That to me is not the aim of war. War is the use of military force to achieve a political objective. When you reach the point that military force is no longer used for military ends, that is when you have won. That is when it's mm-hmm. time to go home.
1: But it seems like,
0: don't stay.
1: I agree with you, but it seems like there's people in the orbit who are saying victory is control of Iran, because otherwise we leave and then they're going to start making a nuclear weapon again. I mean, we keep hearing that, right?
0: Yeah.
1: How much power, how much say, as somebody who was in the inner circle of President Trump, Caroline Sunshine, how much sway do those people have right now with the president?
0: You know, it's interesting. They have a saying in the Middle East, you know, you have the watches, we have the time.
1: Mm-hmm.
0: And that's definitely their posture is, in other words, to Iran. You also have to think about what your opponent and what your adversary in war thinks and how they define winning and losing. And it's very clear that how Iran will define a win is if the U.S. stays. The longer, because you have to remember, Iran doesn't, they don't face elections. They're
1: right,
0: not worried
1: right.
0: about midterms.
1: Yep.
0: The reason they say you have the watches, we have the time is because these are 2,500-year-old empires. They are very comfortable with the idea that time is on their side. They'll wait you out. They'll mm-hmm. wait President Trump out if they have to. That is the strategy, and like that's what winning to them looks like. In terms of what is around the president, you know, it's been interesting. I was on CNN with Scott Jennings, and Scott has been somebody who has said that winning in this war really looks like waiting for regime change and that we can't leave until the regime is toppled and we need to engage in nation building and all that. And then I watched him sing like a very different tune when I was on with him the other night, basically agreeing that, you know, hey, we've won. So
1: right.
0: I think what might be happening is a lot of these people who made pretty bold predictions in the beginning of the war that it's going to be 4 to 6 weeks, that, again, we need to wait for the regime to rise up. We need to arm. We need to, you know, do all of that. I think what they're finding is they have been wrong. And people who have been saying a lot more of what I'm saying have been right. And so maybe they're coming over to my side, which I welcome, because, again, the goal here is to win. We've won militarily, and so it's time to go home, because winners don't stay.
1: Winners go home.
0: Winners go home.
1: Winners go home and
0: winners
1: celebrate.
0: Winners get to go home. Yeah.
1: Yeah, winners go home and celebrate. Correct. Caroline Sunshine. Let's talk about Texas for a second, because, you know, Karl Rove, I played a clip of this earlier, was saying that Ken Paxton's in trouble. He needs money, and the president needs to give him money ASAP. Otherwise, we're running out of time. I think the best thing going for Ken Paxton right now is James Tallarico. I think he's a terrible candidate. What do you think?
0: Yes. Okay. So first of all, the Republicans have a lot of money on hand, which is great. But, you know, I don't have kids. I think you do.
1: I do have three.
0: Okay.
1: Yeah.
0: So if you were to
1: do
0: just...
1: Do you want one?
0: Yeah. Maybe soon.
1: Because my 6-year-old, you guys would get along great. I'm telling you.
0: Fantastic.
1: Yeah.
0: Do they also like talking about the...
1: She does.
0: Ron
1: yeah.
0: War? And actually, you know what? They probably do, knowing your kids. You raise them to be thoughtful citizens.
1: I definitely keep politics out of it in the house. I try my best. But my 6-year-old, Reagan, is... Reagan.
0: I love that.
1: Yeah. So, I mean, she pal around with Caroline Sunshine. You could show her all the Disney stuff you did.
0: I love it. Would yeah. love to. But, you know, like when you have kids, if you were to just throw money at them, let's uh-huh. say you had a kid who was struggling and you're like, well, I'm just going to throw money at them. Has that ever been the solution? Not really. Like just throwing money at a kid alone isn't going to work. And so I don't think that's how we win in Texas. Here's how I do think we win in Texas. I think Ken is great. I loved that the president endorsed him over John Cornyn. I thought John Cornyn had not been a good ally to the president. I thought that he hadn't worked hard enough.

0: enough to get his agenda through. So definition of insanity is doing the same thing over and over again, expecting different result. I thought it was great that we mixed it up with Ken. Elections, no matter what, are always won by how many doors do you go knock? How many voters do you go talk to in person? How many radio hits do you do? Do you put in the work? And I think Ken needs to up his game there. He needs to be not, I mean, we need to see a record number of door knocking. We need to see more work out of that candidate before money. And the good news is you can do all of that without money. You do all of that by pulling. I've worked on campaigns. Yeah. I've worked for President Trump. You do that by pulling the 20-hour days. You do that by never saying no to an interview. You do all of that by just going out, wearing down your shoes, making it happen. You don't need more money to do that. And then I think where money could be helpful is elections are won and lost by, yes, telling voters who you are, but also telling them who your opponent is. And if you don't define that opponent, they're going to define themselves and they're going to define you. And James Tallarico is not somebody that represents the values of Texas. This is a guy that says God is non-binary. This is a guy that says white men are the biggest domestic terrorist threat to the United States. This is not a guy who Texans will vote for if they know the truth of who he is. And so I think where the money can be helpful and where Ken can be helpful in this is every day go out talking about who you are, but every day go out talking about who James Tallarico is, because I think sunlight's the best disinfectant. And when you find out about who this guy is, I just can't see Texas voting for that. And Texas has a history of not voting for guys like that. I keep reminding people of Beto O'Rourke.
1: Yeah.
0: You know? Big
1: it's
0: Vanity
1: great,
0: Fair
1: great point.
0: Cover. Oh, he's the next Obama.
1: Yeah.
0: Where is he? Can we? How is Beto?
1: Yeah. How's Governor O'Rourke?
0: How'd that go?
1: O'Rourke?
0: Right.
1: Yeah.
0: How did that go?
1: And to that point, the media kept saying he's going to win.
0: Yes.
1: He's going to flip Texas. And
0: he
1: I kept saying
0: darling.
1: At the time, no way. And I'm saying the same thing about Tallarico.
0: Yes.
1: I don't think he wins. But I also don't want to be arrogant because I want Paxton to work. Because you can't take it, you know, in politics, you either run scared or unopposed. That's it.
0: And just in politics, don't ever take anything for granted. Yes, like I don't think Texas is going to vote for Tallarico, but that is our job to make sure that that is not just a dream or a guess, but a reality.
1: Yep.
0: You can make that an actual reality by getting out there and showing people who he is and being relentless about it and having a killer work ethic. And by the way, the other reason I love seeing candidates work is the real job starts once you win.
1: Mm-hmm.
0: So if you can't prove that you can work hard during a campaign, wow, you're not going to be able to handle what it takes to be in the U.S. Senate and be an effective senator on like the. I think people forget, like, these are not reality TV positions.
1: Right.
0: These are jobs. These are real jobs governing our country and the state our country's in. You need people in the Senate who are not going to be content to take an August recess. You need people in the Senate who are going to be willing to be aggressive, dogged, work hard, and you prove that as a candidate. So I don't know. I would love to hear more. I think Ken is great and has the like confidence of the president and all that. So I just want to know why it feels like we're not doing more. Maybe we could ask people in Texas about that. But my perception is that Ken needs to get out and work.
1: Yeah, I think you're right. And maybe he's waiting till after Labor Day, which the good news is that's Tuesday.
0: Yeah, but why wait, you know?
1: So we'll give him a couple more days to relax, I guess. Stick around. I want to ask you about 2028.
0: Yeah.
1: All right. Caroline Sunshine's my guest. It's Fox Across America. Don't go away.
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4: 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Less is not more when it comes to warning people about a link between alcohol and cancer. A new study suggesting those warnings could have greater impact if more information is included. Researchers surveyed more than 600 U.S. adults who drink alcohol, showing them a variety of messages and finding that people responded better to warnings if they mentioned specific cancers and included images. They also found moderate drinkers were more likely than heavy drinkers to respond. Heavy drinkers, the researchers said, were less likely to engage with those messages. The team notes their work did not investigate whether the message changed a person's drinking behavior, and the lead researcher says many people remain unaware that alcohol is linked to several cancers. Even though alcohol is classified as a cancer-causing substance linked to liver, throat, mouth, esophageal, laryngeal, colon, and breast cancers. The findings appear in the journal Cancer. 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I'm Lisa Brady, Fox News.
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1: Not often you get a Disney star in studio, but we have that today on Fox Across America. The great Caroline Sunshine hanging out. It's great to see you.
2: It's a great hang.
1: Talk to me about 2028. I see an effort right now to try to redesignate, for lack of a better term, rename Alexandria Ocasio-Cortez as a moderate. See the same thing happening?
2: Yeah. Okay. So I've thought for a while now that she, this is my hot take. We're going to have to come back, roll the clip, see if I'm right.
1: Okay. Mikey, mark this down.
2: So
1: okay.
2: Mark this down. I think AOC is going to be the Democrat nominee in 2028.
1: That's a bold take. Write it down. Okay. Mark it down.
2: And here's why I take that very seriously.
1: Go ahead.
2: Is in 2028, Gen Z and millennials combined will be the largest voting, you know, power pocket of the electorate, superseding boomers for the first time. Mm-hmm. Up until now, it's been the boomer generation has the most political power. In 2028, that's going to change for the first time. And we have a lot of disaffected young people in our country. Bessent said this well the other day. He said, we have a crisis of the overeducated and the underachieving. Mm-hmm. Like, we have this kind of cohort. It's not really the 20-somethings, although they're part of it. It's really the 30 and 40-somethings. People who have gone to college, paid a lot of money for degrees that are now diminishing every day in terms of their value because of AI. It's exactly what Bessent says, like the crisis of the overeducated and the underachieving. And so their political power is going to be really potent in 2028.
1: And that's her generation.
2: That's her generation.
1: Right?
2: Donald Trump had a very interesting observation about AOC many years ago that I still think is accurate. He said that he thinks she's like Evita. She is like an Eva Perón type figure. And I think that's a correct analysis of her. I think she could be the siren song of socialism that is a young, pretty female face. And then for people who are familiar with Eva Perón, you know, she was down in Argentina, came from the lower classes. AOC obviously was a bartender. I expect that to be a big part of her political, you know, story.
1: No doubt.
2: And the message was kind of, look, I am you. I've come from you.
1: Standing on the balcony.
2: Yeah, don't cry for me, Argentina, right? But I think that's potent in American politics. So for me, I look at 2028 through the lens of, okay, that's the terrain, that's the ground. That's who I think the opponent's gonna be. And then like how do we meet that? And I think the turnout probably is going to come down to who turns out more young women and who turns out more young men. I think if we turn out more young men, we win. I think if they turn out more young women, they win.
1: Now, a lot of people think women will never vote for a woman. Okay? I keep hearing that over and over again.
2: I think if it's the right woman, you know, I've heard that too, because when I tell Democrats this, they're like, it won't be AOC because we've learned that when we've run a woman, it hasn't gone well. Mm-hmm. You know, Hillary Clinton hasn't gone well. Kamala didn't go well. And I'm like, yes. But also, those were inherently unlikable women. And I can say that because I am a woman. But they were not likable women. And, you know, AOC, I don't agree with her on much.
1: Right.
2: But she doesn't have the same unlikability problem that they have. She's pretty media savvy. She's been doing a lot of these clips where she, you know, she'll take any question just walking along the Capitol front. She's culturally savvy. So all of this to say, I'm not giving AOC credit and saying I want AOC to win. I'm saying this to say there's nobody in the Democrat field that worries me at all. I think we could take any of them except her, where I would go, ooh, let's make sure we have an answer to that one. Because if that person gets in, your country's probably over.
1: Cooked.
2: Yeah, cooked.
1: Yeah, cooked. Cooked.
2: As the kids say.
1: Yeah.
2: Definitely.
1: I was thinking of another word that's not acceptable on the radio. Caroline Sunshine, catch her tonight on Jesse Waters Prime Time. That'll be great. Awesome. So you just got to stick around now for a bunch of hours, right?
2: Right. Stick around.
1: Why not? In the meantime, it's Fox Across America. It's Rich Zioli in for Jimmy Failla. We're glad you're here. Coming up, we'll give you the latest on the Lindsey Clancy trial. Chanley Painter is going to give us all the latest, so don't go away.

0: Cast for South Jersey. Tonight, expect mostly cloudy skies with warm and humid conditions. There is a chance of a thunderstorm developing late in the evening, potentially causing flash flooding and strong winds. The low will be 73 degrees. Tomorrow will bring a mix of clouds and sun with the possibility of another thunderstorm. It'll be very warm and humid with a high of 89 degrees. I'm AccuWeather meteorologist Jason Caterina on WPG Talk Radio 95.5.
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2: News. I'm Sue Guzman. The jury on the trial of Lindsay Clancy remains deadlocked over whether the Massachusetts mother is criminally responsible for murdering her three young children. Defense attorney Kevin Reddington asking the judge to remove one juror who he said refused to listen to the law with regard to reasonable doubt.
3: If we come back here in a half an hour with a mistrial because of a juror that has just spurned the instructions of this court, it's a shame.
2: The judge declined the motion. The jury will resume deliberations tomorrow. Minnesota law enforcement releasing some more details on the deadly shooting last night in Minneapolis. Here's Fox's Kristen Goodwin.
4: The suspected shooter, 35-year-old Carlton Neal Johnson, shot a woman officials believe he has a child with during a custody exchange outside of his apartment complex.
2: Two victims were killed. 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
1: Hey, girl. Jimmy's back next week. In the meantime, great to hang with you. You can follow me on X at Rich Zeoli. The other socials at Rich Zeoli Show if you want to do that. I'd appreciate it. And we're just continuing with just great guests who know politics and can analyze the issues for you and also put up with the craziness and give us a different way to look at it. Of course, I'm talking about our buddy Elizabeth Pipko, and she joins us now, I believe, on camera. There she is. Hello, Elizabeth Pipko. How are you?
2: Good. So good to see you.
1: So good to see you. Thanks for joining us. How's the free state of Florida doing?
2: Much better than the not-so-free state of New York. That much I'll tell you.
1: I'm happy Byron Donalds won the primary. I think he's a great candidate. And I think Florida stays red. I do. I'm very happy that the Democrats nominated a complete whack job for the U.S. Senate.
2: Are we surprised? Is there a Democrat nowadays that is not a complete whack job? Look, I don't know why there's even much of a discussion here. This is Byron Donalds' race. It always has been. There was no competition on the Republican side in that primary, and there's not going to be any competition for him in November. Obviously, he's incredibly popular. Obviously, Democrats put up absolute wackos, as you mentioned, and obviously the president endorsed him. On top of that, the governor just endorsed him. This is Ron DeSantis' state for a reason. People love him. Right. People love Donald Trump possibly even more. He might be the only person they love more in the state than Ron DeSantis. So this is Byron Donalds' seat, and he's going to be the governor for the next 8 years.
1: I love it. I mean, it's great. It really is. It's amazing to think about the trajectory of Florida, which at one point was a swing state, and now it's just a solid red state. It's going to continue to get more red. I actually read a story the other day that said after the 2030 census, a lot of these blue states could lose seats in the House of Representatives, which of course then translates into electoral votes. Florida, because there's so much population increase, is probably going to gain electoral college votes. So its influence nationally is there. So I'll ask you about 2028. Does Ron DeSantis run for president?
2: I don't think so, no.
1: No,
2: I think he learned his lesson against Donald Trump. Look, it kind of depends if there's, you know, a candidate, obviously, that comes out where the president says, hey, this is my person. This is who I'm endorsing right off the bat. Or if it's a large open primary and we see up to, you know, 16, 17 people like we've seen in the past. So anything's possible. But I don't see him having a chance after President Trump. Look, people have their moment. I think Marco Rubio will tell you that. The president will tell you that, who considered running earlier as well. There's a time and a place for everybody.
1: Chris Christie would tell you
2: 2016.
1: That.
2: I don't know what he would tell me because he hasn't learned from his mistakes. But the president will tell you 16 was his time. And when it's Ron DeSantis' time, I think he'll figure it out.
1: If Christie had run in 2012, he might have been successful. But then, you know, you had everything changed after that. So I do think everybody has their moment in politics, no doubt about that. But what's interesting, Elizabeth Pipko, is that, and you were, you know, I mean, you were the national spokesperson for the Republican Party. So I think as you're looking towards potential primaries down the road, there's a big story in the Wall Street Journal about Ted Cruz and how he's running in 2028 and already taking shots at J.D. Vance, who is doing the White House press briefing today. By all accounts, it seems like he's the president's pick to be his heir apparent. I tend to agree with you that if Trump anoints someone, I think that person has at least a tremendous advantage. If not, it's almost a done deal.
2: Right. I just don't see not only someone being able to compete with that person, but even somebody wanting to, right? Because it sets you up for a really bad situation if it doesn't work. Whereas waiting your turn, waiting, you know, 4 years or 8 years, depending on what happens, usually is the way to do it. A lot of these folks are incredibly young. They have plenty of time ahead of them, and Democrats are probably the craziest they've ever been and on a path to only get worse. So I think things will look up for Republicans in the future. But I think it depends what the president obviously decides and what, again, the vice president decides.
1: Yeah.
2: He may say he doesn't want it. He may say, I want it. Please endorse me.
1: Of course we'll see what happens. Wants it. Come on.
2: Who knows?
1: Who doesn't want to be president if you're vice president? Come on.
2: That's fair. Let's see what happens in November. I know both of them are very, very focused on midterms right now first.
1: All right, let's talk about November. Where are the concern points for Elizabeth Pipko right now?
2: I mean, look, I'm generally more optimistic, I think, than the average person based on the polling that I have seen. I don't believe a good chunk of it. I also think we've kind of seen the light of day recently with these polls, especially, by the way, on the Democrat side. We've seen, I mean, Francesca Hong was supposed to win by

0: I think one poll had her up by 28 points.
1: Yep.
0: She lost. El Sayed was leading by up to 20 as well, barely won by a percentage. I don't trust polling in general, considering I was on the 2016 Trump campaign, and I was told the morning of November 8th, 2016, that we had a 2% chance of winning, and you saw what happened. So I am very optimistic. I think we're 100% going to do great in the Senate. I think the House is a different story, but I don't think it's going to be the bloodbath anybody thinks that it is. I think if anyone can deliver a surprise, it will be President Trump. But I'm actually just curious, as someone who is in politics, what happens. I want to see how Democrats react to their party being taken over, and if they're able to put party aside and vote with their country in mind, realizing that socialism is not the answer, and it's okay to hold your nose, maybe encircle a Republican instead of a Democrat, if it means that the country that we all know and love lives on.
1: What do you think about the whole controversy with Hassan Piker? It seems to me that the attempts now to distance from him are falling flat. If anything, I think he's been pushing back. I wonder about the fallout over that. I mean, he's got a lot of supporters out there. He's got a lot of people that watch his stuff. Do they then turn around and go, you know what, El Sayed, this guy had your back. Now you're abandoning him, so screw you. And then they just don't come out. Or is it all kind of like wink, wink, nod, nod? We know he has to say these things, so don't worry about it. Still go out there and vote for him.
0: You know, I think a lot of people are going to wait to see what happens after November. At this point in time, no one's abandoning El Sayed because of his comments, because of him trying to distance himself from Hassan Piker, considering the alternative, of course, is a Trump-endorsed Republican winning the seat. So for them, that's the worst thing that could ever happen. They're still voting, but I do think people are concerned. I think the crazies that I've seen, the ones that are ready to go out there and burn American flags, they are going to continue to dominate that party. They're going to expect more and more and more. The same people you're asking me about that might be upset with him for trying to distance himself, these are the folks that now say AOC is not far left enough. So
1: yeah,
0: they're going to continue to demand more. And Hassan Piker said it himself. I mean, he has no fear of this. He is already making rules for the 28 nominee. He's saying there's no chance in hell it's going to be someone who believes Israel should exist or is supportive of the state of Israel. He's already decided that he's going to be kind of like the kingmaker, which is funny that on one side, it's the president of the United States, who's incredibly popular. And on the other side, it's a podcaster who thinks we deserve 9/11. So the Democrats picked, this is what they created. And I hope they realize the mess that they've made for themselves.
1: So your point about AOC, I see what's happening now, this rebranding of AOC to try to pretend like she's a moderate. And when the DSA came out and they were like, oh, no, she's not far left enough. The Marxist-Leninist Maoist committee of the DSA were like, no, we can never back her. I'm like, stop it, please. You're literally doing that to give her cover to run as the Democrat nominee in the general election by saying, I'm normal. I swear I was never a squad member. I was never hanging out with Rashida Tlaib and Ilhan Omar. But how do you separate from that?
0: You know, I think it depends kind of what she decides to do. By the way, I talked about it on another show this morning. Everyone's saying she's going to run for president. I actually think she's smarter and more calculated than that. I don't think entering into a field of 12 plus candidates to try to get
1: I think you're way off here.
0: Is smart. I think she's going to take the Senate seat from Chuck Schumer, dominate in a way that no one else can. I know everyone says I'm wrong.
1: Let's make a bet. You want to make a bet? All right.
0: Let's make a bet.
1: Zioli versus Pipko. What's the bet? Okay. Well, you got to send me something from Florida and I'll send you something from Jersey.
0: That's a really boring bet, but I'm I was waiting for something much scarier than that, but I like a bet.
1: Yeah, next time you're in New York, whoever loses has to buy lunch for everybody on the show.
0: Perfect.
1: Next time you're in studio with us. But no, I think she runs. I think there's also a very good chance she becomes a nominee. But you say she goes for Senate. I just think her ego's too big to be a senator.
0: I don't know if it is. She strikes me as shockingly normal. I think her policy proposals are garbage. I think she has no idea what the best, way forward for America is. I don't think she has studied hard enough or read her history. But I think unlike a lot of other Democrats who truly believe that they were chosen by God and they're going to be the next Barack Obama, I think she's pretty rational. I think she's remained pretty down to earth. I think she's probably the most relatable far left candidate that they have, if not the most relatable Democrat at all that they have, because the Gavin Newsoms, those establishment candidates, they have no idea who they are anymore. They've been in training for 30 years. And the new ones, the super far left crazies, are trying to hide the fact that they despise America and celebrated 9/11. So she's kind of in the middle. I think she's crazy. I think she's wrong on all points, but I don't think she's evil. And I don't think that she's in her own head to the point where she believes she can be president. I think she'd rather have control as a very popular senator who

0: oust at someone as establishment, you know, important as Chuck Schumer. I think that would make a bigger mark than getting 5 percentage points in the presidential run. I do not think she thinks she would win, be the nominee.
1: You know, if you go after the king, you better not miss. If she tries to primary Schumer and is not successful, then her political career is over.
0: I don't think that's possible. He's just so awful. I don't think anyone supports him. I think he's scared to go out because he's a Jew, and in his own party, that's not allowed anymore. I don't even think, correct me if I'm wrong, I don't believe he's even announced yet if he's running for re-election in 28. I think he's reconsidering himself because he sees the writing on the wall. That seat would be hers to lose for sure.
1: All right, let's talk about, Elizabeth Pipgrow is with us. It's Fox Across America. Let's talk about the kind of the state of Iran right now, where all that stands. What is the latest, and how do you think it's all playing out with midterms?
0: You know, it's interesting because the president was asked several times throughout this conflict about midterms. And what's funny is if this was a Democrat, his answer would be applauded across the board. But because it's Donald Trump, it's criticized. He said several times, I am not thinking about midterms. I'm thinking about what is the best thing to do for this country, not just in this moment, but for future generations. For a man to risk his political capital, knowing what's happening in a couple of months, knowing what happens if we lose the midterms, if Republicans lose and Democrats have control, knowing how they treated him before, when control was in their hands, knowing what they want to do to him personally, not just politically, and saying, I'm going to put all of that aside and risk it all because I believe this is the right move to make for America. That should be celebrated. That's the opposite of what a typical politician would do or say. I am proud. When I heard that, I was even more proud to have worked for him all these years. I believe he always does what he thinks is best for this country. He knows the risk that is posed by a nuclear Iran, and he will risk whatever it takes, including himself and his own, like I said, political capital, to make sure that never, ever happens.
1: Elizabeth Pipgrow, I appreciate your time today. Follow her at Elizabeth Pipgrow, former GOP national spokesperson with great things ahead. She's just getting warmed up. Thanks, my friend.
0: Thank you. Good to see you.
1: It's Fox Across America. It's Yoli Farfalla. We got more to come. We'll give you the latest on the trial of that horrific, horrible, evil woman who killed her kids. I'm pretty biased, obviously, as you can tell, because I have kids. But Chandler Painter is going to give us the latest on that in the next hour. We got a lot to get to, but we're also going to deal with the quiz because I got to do that. And can't wait to hear Mikey's pronunciation. So we obviously got to talk about that. And this is an interesting point. Ryan Reynolds, the actor, who I think is great in the Deadpool movies. I mean, he's a really good actor, and he's a smart guy. I mean, he's worth hundreds of millions of dollars at this point between all his various companies. But he had a comment about the 80s, which as a Gen Xer, I got to take issue with. So we'll talk about that as well. It's Fox Across America. Don't go away.
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0: From ABC News Tech Trends, the long-term goal of the artificial intelligence industry, according to companies like OpenAI and Anthropic, is to build what's called super intelligence.
1: And this means AI systems that are smarter than all of humanity combined.
0: Malo Borgon is the CEO of the Machine Intelligence Research Institute. He says a technology like that could be directed at some of the world's most complex problems.
1: So if we could get it right, we could have an era of untold prosperity where most of the world's problems could kind of be addressed.
0: But on the other hand,
1: something like that, if we lost control of it, could literally result in human extinction.
0: Borgon says that's why, in spite of competitive pressures both at home and abroad, some are now advocating for governments to step on the brakes.
1: To actually slow down the pace of progress, to stop pushing towards these powerful systems until we can actually figure out what the heck we're doing here and how they even work and how we could build something that powerful safely.
0: With Tech Trends, I'm Mike Dubusky, ABC News.
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9: Yay, Prevagen. Thank you. Give a nice shout out to Prevagen. All right, we got to do a couple things here. Next hour, by the way, is going to be just, again, great guests. Daniel Turner, Chanley Painter is going to join me. We'll talk about the trial, Lindsey Clancy, and the latest on that. The vice president's press briefing. But first, I got to ask Mikey about the gigantic coffee stain right outside the studio. That was you?
10: Yes, that was me. Yep.
9: What happened?
10: You know, I still can't figure it out. I was just rounding the corner around here the other day or yesterday, as I normally do, carrying like five different things. So that's part of the problem.
9: Yeah.
10: And I kind of just tripped over myself, I guess, and the coffee thing went flying. And, you know,
9: man.
10: Yeah.
9: Well, your stain matches the stain from my then 9-year-old daughter. She just turned 10 yesterday. Claire, who was here, if you remember, back in December.
10: And I gave her off for that one, yeah. But
9: I gave her way too many snacks from the green room. Because when I come to Fox, I mean, I'm paid in snacks, basically. You know, so I just grab whatever they have and I just eat it. And I did the same thing with my daughter. I wasn't going to buy her lunch. She's like, here's Doritos. And she threw up. Because yeah. Maria came in and Maria helped clean it up and take care of my daughter because I was on the air for Jimmy. And her stain's there, 5 feet away from your stain, but she's 9 and you're not.
10: I am not, no.
9: Yeah.
10: But now I will forever be enshrined here. So, you know, there's something nice about that, you know?
9: They can cut the carpet out.
10: I have made my mark.
9: They can cut the carpet out. I'm just saying, Mike. Just saying.
10: They cleaned it pretty well. I did call the cleaning people.
9: So that's good.
10: You know.
9: That's good. But a little shout. Shout gets there. But baking soda, you know, Windex.
10: Yeah. It was a whole cup of coffee, though. It wasn't just a little bit.
9: So. Yeah. All right. You want to do the quiz?
10: Yeah, let's do it.
9: All right. Let's do it.
10: The white stars among the American flag symbolize what?
9: The star. Oh, the states.
10: Yeah.
9: Yeah.
10: Wow.
9: You sound like you have no enthusiasm for this quiz whatsoever. Did you hear that, Justin? It's like...
11: Doesn't he have to give you multiple choice?
9: Yeah, he just...
10: Are you ready?
9: Very monotone.
10: You want to put a little more...
9: Come on, get some oomph, Mike. Come on.
10: I do have a good radio voice, so I should, yeah. What song does the alphabet song take its melody from? London Bridge has fallen down, Twinkle, Twinkle, Little Star, Mary Had a Little Lamb, or Old MacDonald Had a Farm?
9: A, B, C, D, E, F, G, Twinkle, Twinkle, no. London. Yeah, all right, good. Yeah.
10: He didn't actually say that's the answer, but all right, we'll give it to him.
9: That's fine. It stops me singing, so that's enough right there.
10: complete this quote from FDR's Pearl Harbor address yesterday, December 7th, 19.
9: A day which will live in infamy.
10: Yep, you're three for three. What amendment guarantees the right to a jury trial in federal civil lawsuits? 14th, 11th, 7th, or 9th?
9: It would be the 7th Amendment.
10: Wow. You're four for four, yeah.
9: All right, let's see if I can do five.
10: Yes, we're on the last question here, and I think, I don't know, you have a good shot. We'll see.
9: Don't try to find a harder one. I know
10: you think
9: it's what
10: Jimmy's
9: you're doing
10: listening,
9: right now.
10: By the way? There's no way, right?
9: No, no chance. I don't listen when I'm off.
10: Yeah,
9: to
10: I
9: my,
10: know.
9: To my fill-in host. But, Mikey, are you trying to get me a harder one? Are you stalling?
10: The Idaho State Seal, ready? Is the only one that's designed by a woman. It was created in 1891 after she won a design contest. What was the artist's name? Jane Addams, Emma Edwards Green, Beatrix Potter, or Georgia O'Keeffe? Not George. Unless she translated.
9: Beatrix Potter.
10: No. Nah,
9: who was it?
10: It was the Emma one.
9: Yeah, I was going to say that too. Oh, well. Oh, well. I was robbed. Who the hell knows about the Idaho State Flag? I don't live in Idaho.
10: I know.
9: I don't know about the Jersey State Flag either. So, I almost had victory. I felt it was so close, Mikey.
10: You were close, yes, but not quite.
9: When you went to get Caroline Sunshine water before, which is very nice of you, by the way, to take care of our guests like that. I was grateful it was water and not coffee because we didn't want you spilling on Caroline Sunshine. She was wearing white.
10: Yeah, that would have been

0: Pretty bad, right?
1: Yeah. That would have been, and she's got to do Jesse Waters tonight. It would not have gone well for you. You know what I mean? So
0: yeah, I'm just still trying to figure out how I did this, but you know, it happens, I guess.
1: You're busy. That's why, you know,
0: I had my mind on just producing such a great show.
1: And somehow one day you will, Mikey, one day you will. All right. We got a big hour straight ahead coming up. It's Zioli for Fela. Let's talk about the latest in the Lindsey Clancy trial. Let's talk to Daniel Turner about the president's, how he's doing on energy and how the American people are reacting to that. And let's find out a little bit about what Ryan Reynolds said about the '80s. It's making fellow Gen Xers very, very upset. You're going to want to hear this as we continue along the show. We're talking about all the things, including the breaking news. I'll give you the latest on if J.D. Vance said anything at the White House press briefing. So here's my advice to you. Don't go away.

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3: Running high. Fox News, I'm Sue Guzman. And the defense in the Lindsey Clancy murder trial is demanding the removal of a juror after indicating Thursday that the rest of the panel wanted to find Clancy not guilty by reason of insanity for the strangling of her three young children. The latest from Fox's Brian Yannis.
4: First, you did a sidebar, taking each juror, all 12 of them, and asking them a question. And then after that, he read an instruction to the jury about reasonable doubt.
5: Not enough for the Commonwealth to establish a probability, even a strong probability, that the defendant is more likely to be guilty than not guilty. That is not enough. Instead, the evidence must convince you of the defendant's guilt to a reasonable and moral certainty.
4: Now, according to Lindsey Clancy's attorney, Kevin Reddington, he then, after the jury was dismissed from the courtroom, had an objection. He said that it is one juror who refuses to listen to the instruction of reasonable doubt.
3: And the judge declined the defense motion to replace the juror. Vice President J.D. Vance hosting a White House media briefing Thursday, where he tried to make the case for electing Republicans ahead of the midterms. Fox's Jessica Rosenthal with more.
6: Vice President J.D. Vance said if people are concerned about high prices and affordability, then why elect Democrats who he says will raise taxes?
7: What they're telling you is that every inflation problem that you're worried about today, they're going to make worse, and they're going to undo our very good efforts to try to bring down the inflation and to make that reduction in inflation sustainable.
6: When it comes to Iran, he said the blockade and economic D-Day are working.
7: I think that they're losing their capabilities by the day. I think they're realizing, by the way, that their control over the Strait of Hormuz is effectively gone.
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3: The Missouri Supreme Court has blocked a new congressional district map backed by President Trump, even though it was used in the state's primaries last month. Fox's Jill Nato has a story.
21: Missouri's High Court says the new voting map passed by the Republican-led state legislature needs to be approved by voters. Last December, opponents submitted over 300,000 petition signatures calling for the map to be voted on in a referendum. But Republican Secretary of State Denny Hoskins waited till the August primaries to reject the petition. He said the referendum process can't be used for congressional redistricting. Yet the court ruled the petition was legal and the state has to go to its old map for the upcoming midterms. President Trump on Truth Social called the ruling horrible and ridiculous. Jill Nato, Fox News.
3: In another remapping battle, Maryland Supreme Court says voters will decide in November on a Democrat-backed redistricting amendment for control of the House. It could let lawmakers redraw districts to target the state's lone Republican congressional seat ahead of the 2028 elections. Teenagers facing arson charges related to a deadly summer fire in Washington state.
22: The Douglas County Sheriff's Office arresting an 18-year-old in Kent, Washington, suspected of sparking July's Chelan Hills fire. The blaze

0: which ignited just after midnight on Independence Day, burning nearly 10,000 acres, destroying several homes, and leading to the death of a 69-year-old man. Detectives allege the teen was part of a group that set off illegal fireworks from the back of a truck off a highway that ignited the flames, noting they are seeking at least five other suspects believed to be involved. The teen was booked on charges of first-degree arson, manslaughter, malicious mischief, and third-degree assault, and is being held on $1 million bail. Kristen Goodwin, Fox News.
1: And Gloria Steinem, the defining symbol of the women's liberation movement of the 1960s and 1970s, has died. She was 92. I'm Sue Guzman. This is Fox News.
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0: 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To talk to Joe, call 888-941-PAGS. And now, it's Joe Pags.
1: Actually, it's Sean Reimer sitting in for Joe once again.
0: To talk to Joe, call 888-941-PAGS. And now, it's Joe Pags.
1: Actually, it's sitting in for Sean.
2: Sorry, I'm here. I was hearing myself, bagging myself here. There we go. And I'm sitting in for Joe again tonight. It's glad to be back.
0: It's Joe Pags.
1: Actually, it's
3: It's just one of me now. That's cool.
2: Again, it's the Joe Pags Show. Sean Reimer sitting in for Joe. I'm half the morning show here at KTSHO's flagship station in San Antonio, Texas. And as I was saying a minute ago, we have one different number just for tonight. It's our local number, so if you want to get through on the gig, 210-599-5555, 210-599-5555. Again, I was just mentioning the Lindsey Clancy trial, which this is my deep analysis. Now, I'm not a legal guy, not a legal expert. I've had some interactions with the the legal system over the years. I'm not going to go into why that is. I was young once. I've watched a lot of Matlock. Okay, when I was a kid, I watched a lot of Perry Mason, a lot of Matlock. Okay, that's the extent of my legal expertise. So I'm breaking this down like the simple cave dweller that I am. And we had a juror that did not and we'll play some of this audio a little later on, did not understand, I guess, according to Kevin Reddington, what reasonable doubt is, or they were digging their heels in against reasonable doubt, whatever. Reddington wanted that juror kicked out or removed, and the judge refused to do that. They have since gone back to whatever their rooms or whether their hotel rooms, and tomorrow we'll, you know, come back to this. And again, we have some sampled some great audio from the judge talking about reasonable doubt. We'll play some of that. But again, that's where we are with the case itself. Okay, one juror, I guess, you know, it probably is of the belief that is not in line with what the defense wants, and so it appeared. I saw Jonathan Turley on Fox earlier. He's a lot smarter than me, obviously, and he was saying it sounded like one of the jurors that the one they had a problem with is not good for the defense, and perhaps Mr. Reddington tried to get him removed. Boy, does that guy look like Barnaby Jones or what? I'm just saying, if I had a lawyer, I mean, that guy looks, he looks like he can barely sit up. I mean, he's an old guy. I mean, I know Trump's 80, you know, it's all good, but God, man, if I'm going into a court of law and fighting for my life, I'm not sure I want Barnaby Jones sitting next to me, looking like he needs some mashed pears or something. So anyway, so this guy, that's what actually happened today, okay? Now, of the case itself, and I've been saying this, you know, in the morning show with my brother Trey Ware, whom you also know, he sat in for Joe a couple of weeks ago, that this is a freak show. I did a Google search, and I know this isn't an old story, other people have, or a new story, or revelatory people have done this, but I did a Google search, Lindsey Clancy

0: merch and a whole crap load of Lindsey Clancy merch came up. Yeah, we have
1: that is disgusting.
0: I'm serious. Rob, I got a Kevin Reddington T-shirt. It's got his name repeated over and over again with him superimposed in black and white over top of it, like with his fist in the air. Another T-shirt, Stand in Peace for Lindsey. We have an embroidered blanket, I Stand with Lindsey Clancy. Okay, and it's not like a little bit of merch. It's a lot of merch. It's like pages and pages. 93,000 results when I typed in Lindsey Clancy merch.
1: Oh, my gosh.
0: Now, that's insane. The trial itself, the charges, what we're talking about here and what she did, which is not in dispute, is grotesque and dark enough. But I'm not really sure who the crazier person is. Is Lindsey Clancy nuts? Yes, absolutely she's nuts. The fact that she did this to her three children, we know the details. I'm not going to slog through that right now. But the fact that she did that is, yeah, she's nuts. The question is she criminally nuts or psychotically nuts, meaning she doesn't know what the hell's going on and she just had some kind of break because of the postpartum? But there's, in my opinion, you look at the evidence as we know it here in the media and what we've seen, my opinion is, well, no, obviously she was aware of what she was doing and she was aware it was wrong. I'm not trying to diminish this, but, you know, yeah, that's the side of this case that I'm on. But that's one kind of nuts. Somebody actually going online and buying a Kevin Reddington T-shirt or I Stand in Peace for Lindsey or gathering outside the courthouse with their own child and squirting them in the face with a squirt gun to show, I guess, how empowering it is to, I don't know, mess with your own kids. I don't get it. But that's a whole nother level of crazy, is the fact that there is a support base of people. That there are women standing out there and with their fists in the air in support of this woman as if what she did, and I'm just, this is the way I'm seeing it, not to be, you know, really dark, but kind of like the way abortion is characterized, it's empowering. She broke free of the shackles of postpartum depression. She broke free of a, you know, mental health community and policy that is flawed and is not working and not really helping people. And again, holy crap, that's really sick. Is it sicker, if you will, than what she did? No. Is it a sickness? Absolutely it is. And because this was my thought on this whole case. And I'm a true crime guy. I watch the ID channel. Why? Because most TV sucks. And so I ended up watching that just by default. It's either that or the Hallmark Channel. Sam, that's what I watch. My wife and I, we watch the Hallmark Channel and the ID Channel and baseball.
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0: News.
1: I love Criminal Minds, you know.
0: Criminal Minds, you know, but Wives with Knives. You know, my wife is dangerous, you know, and so she can be somewhat dangerous. Yeah. And so I like watching the, you know, the Psycho Wives shows and stuff at like midnight on a Saturday night because that's how I'm kicking it, you know, party animal. But that having been said, those are documentaries and I get it. It's a subgenre. It's, you know, true crime TV. But in a sense, the Lindsey Clancy case is none of my business. It's really none of, it's not anybody, it's not my, this is the business of the prosecution, the defense, the judge, the families, the people directly involved. My point being, it's become a TV show, it's now a stupid movement, it's a social media thing, it's political, okay? And if you cannot, if you answer this question honestly, you have to say, if nobody knew about this case, would it be nearly as troubled as it has been? Absolutely not. If it was just a blurb, you know, in the local paper and it maybe got some coverage, but it wasn't a telenovela, a daily thing that we all check out and watch and hang out on and form opinions and choose a side. You're telling me it'd be this troubled, it'd take this long for them to come to a conclusion based upon just the evidence you and I see every day. And again, I'm just as guilty. I'm part of the TV show I'm watching. And part of it's my gig and what I do for a living, but I am watching it. You know, a lot of people are. And so there's two kinds of sick going on here. Her sickness.

0: which I believe is criminal sickness. Just my opinion. Watching Matlock. But then there's the sickness that she is a folk hero to some. She is, you know, Gloria Steinem passed away. She is some kind of, and I'll get it. I'll get to feminism a little later on. But, you know, she's some, I don't know, some kind of feminist icon now in the battle against something about postpartum depression, which is a real thing. And I want to say the problem with these kinds of stories is that it has a double negative effect, okay? Not only does it elevate and make a hero out of people like Lindsay Clancy, which is just weird and sick, but it also now puts postpartum into a pop culture-y kind of lens magnifying glass where some people are going to say, well, yeah, if you got postpartum, you can do anything to your kids, and it's a disease, and you can't help yourself, But also there are people that are going to be like, oh, postpartum, here we go again. And so women who actually suffer from it and don't kill their kids, you know, are now going to have to cross an extra hurdle to say, well, yeah, for some people, well, yeah, it is real, and I do suffer from it. So it's a freak show, man. Excuse me. There's my deep analysis, Sam. It's a freak show.
1: It really is. And it doesn't surprise me that people are out there choosing a side. I don't know. Maybe it's just me, but I think people are doing this just for like YouTube views. Like, why would anyone agree with killing three children?
0: Oh, yeah. Yeah. Everybody's on that trip. Here I am outside the courthouse, you know, with my, with my t-shirt.
1: Right. It's so weird.
0: You know.
1: Ew. Click the link in my bio.
0: Right. You know, it really is weird. I mean, and we're all part of it. You know, it's the genie ain't going back in the bottle. I mean, this is a part of our existences, but some people live for it. And if it means that much to you, if going viral or getting your video out there, what it means so much to you that you have to be on the Lindsay Clancy coalition or support community, you might need a therapist. You might have a couple of issues you need to kick around with a mental health professional. You know, if you're wearing the shirt, might be something a little cray cray about you. Just saying. So we'll talk some more about this. And again, Sam pulled some audio from the events of the day in the courthouse. We'll listen to that. JD did a press conference, did the first press conference since Caroline left. And I thought he handled it very well, what I was able to see of it. So we can talk about that a little later on. Also, yeah, I'm going to be talking about spicy McNuggets at McDonald's a little later on. I'm going to talk about McDonald's later on because I'm just like that. And again, we can take calls as we go through the show. But for tonight only on the Joe Pags Show, we have to use the local number that I can use. It's 210-599-5555, 210-599-5555. We'll take a break, and then we'll come back and listen to some of this audio from today so we can kind of finish up our discussion of what's going on in Massachusetts with this trial. It is Sean Reima, very proudly sitting in for the great Joe Pags on the Joe Pags Show.
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7: 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Chad Power Season 2, Glenn Powell is back as disgraced quarterback Russ Holiday. Still disguised as college football walk-on Chad Powers. This season, the lie gets harder to keep. Coach Hudson and teammate Jerry grow suspicious of Chad's odd behavior off the field. And Ricky, who already knows the truth, may be the only one who can keep the scheme alive.
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7: On Hulu, Welcome to the Family, The Murder of Dan Markle, a new docuseries digs into the 2014 killing of the Florida State Law professor, a murder for hire plot tangled up in a bitter custody battle. That's Fox Tube on Fox News.
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13: Yeah, it is the Joe Pags Show. Sean Reiner in for Joe. Once again, Sean in for Joe. Pleasure to be back. Hanging out with Sam and Paulo. And we're talking largely today, obviously, about the Lindsey Clancy case, which is a freak show. Jurors have gone home or to their rooms, wherever they have them stashed away in Massachusetts for the day. And we'll take a quick call here. Or no, hang on. Let me play some of this audio from the judge, because we mentioned a little while ago we had a question about one of the jurors in reasonable doubt. And it's like a two-minute clip. I'm not going to play the whole thing, but let's just take a listen, if we could, to Judge William Sullivan and his instructions involving reasonable doubt.
14: Good afternoon, everyone. I just wanted to go over a couple of things this afternoon. First off, I want to remind you that you are required to follow my instructions on the law as I gave them to you. All right? I also want to, at this point, go over the instruction that I gave you about reasonable doubt. All right, and so, reasonable doubt. The burden is on the Commonwealth to prove beyond a reasonable doubt that the defendant is guilty of the charges made against her. What is proof beyond a reasonable doubt? Well, the term is often used and probably pretty well understood, though it's not easily defined. Proof beyond a reasonable doubt does not mean proof beyond all possible doubt. For everything in the lives of human beings is open to some possible or imaginary doubt. A charge is proof beyond a reasonable doubt.
13: So in other words, any doubt would be space aliens did it. Reasonable doubt is, well, would a reasonable person hear this and think, well, she probably thought about this a little bit beforehand, when she's sending her husband out to the pharmacy and all that stuff. But the way he sounds like he's talking to little kids. And I don't know, but I mean, maybe it's just Massachusetts snobbery just in general that all people from Massachusetts kind of sound like that to me. But yesterday when he was giving, that long, a bunch of instructions, and you're smart enough, you're good enough. I mean, I'm paraphrasing. It's like, you can do this. You're very smart, all of you. Just go back there and give it another try. You're good. You're good enough. You can do this. And just listening to him, that reasonable doubt means you have a doubt that's reasonable. Yeah, and I get it. He's got to be very precise. But I was reading a former prosecutor on Fox News, who, normally when you have a mistrial, if that's the way it goes, normally when you have a mistrial, okay, it's great for the prosecution, because it gives them another shot to kind of lay out all their evidence and maybe perfect a few things that didn't work as well for them in the first roundabout or round, try at it or what have you. But in this case, the social media factor, And again, the fact that there is merch and there are supporters in the streets and it's become a feminist empowerment thing. Okay. That factor makes a mistrial and having to go through this again, good for the defense. And certainly this whole carnival thing about this trial is good for the defense. Because in my opinion, the guy knows, Reddington knows that, the evidence is pretty bad, She didn't have a psychotic break or she was completely unaware of what the hell's going on. And that happens, but it's rare. What got me in this particular trial is when he started talking about the voices in her head. She only heard the one time, basically. It wasn't, forensic psychologist who was talking, who was saying that that's really bizarre. Normally people who have schizophrenia or they're hearing voices, it's an ongoing thing. It's not a one-off, like just Darth Vader pops in your head and starts telling you to do stuff on a certain day. It's something you do. I've actually known people who have had to be on medication for that stuff, and it was something they had to live with. It wasn't just a one-off and, send the husband to the pharmacy and do my evil bidding. Now, I don't know why she did it. I don't know, as I said at the beginning of the show, she's obviously sick. She's obviously crazy. But all we have to deal with here is if she knew what she was doing and she pre-planned it. And we'll get into the feminist angle of this coming up next. Again, Sean Reima hanging out in the Joe Pag Show. Always an honor to be asked to do this gig, and hanging out with Sam and Polo is a lot of fun. So we'll take a little break. We'll be right back on the Joe Pag Show.
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16: News. I'm Chris DeMeo. The jury in the Lindsey Clancy case excused for the day.
14: Remember the instructions that I've given you over and over again. Stay away from any coverage about this. Don't talk about this case. And I will see everybody tomorrow morning.
16: Plymouth County Judge William Sullivan. The jury continues to deliberate whether Clancy is responsible for the murders of her three children. She could face life in prison if convicted. President Trump appoints an acting U.S. Army Secretary after a

0: top official's resignation, announcing on Truth Social.
1: To say, I am pleased to announce that Adam Tell, the current Assistant Secretary of the Army for Civil Works, will become Acting Secretary of the Army effective immediately.
0: Fox's Kristen Goodwin. This comes after the departure of Dan Driscoll, who held the Army Secretary post for 18 months. 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

the news of the day. And, you know, we got a lot to get to. JD did a press conference, did the press conference today and talked about Iran not being a war. We'll get to that stuff. Just a couple of things to tie up my thoughts here on Lindsey Clancy, which, you know, obviously we're going to be coming back and forth to throughout the gig. And we do have a local number today only if you want to get through. 210-599-5555, 210-599-5555. That's a local number here at KTSA where I am in San Antonio. It's just for today on the Joe Pags Show. If you look at this case, and you're a juror, I was thinking about this before we got to the break, and I think I've heard a couple of quote-unquote legal experts talk about this. And I was saying about, I was reading a former prosecutor was saying that, you know, a mistrial would be good for the defense in this case. It's usually the opposite. When you have to go through a whole nother trial, it's usually better for the prosecution. This time out, it would be better for the defense. And he said specifically because of the social media factor, in that that obviously is having an impact on this trial. So if I'm a juror on this particular, you know, case, I wonder what that must be like. In that, you know, that in the age of the internet and, you know, social media and all this stuff, you know, our lives are content. You know, people are going to find out who you are. And you know that people are going to find out probably, you know, what your vote was in this thing or who, what side of this thing you were on. They're going to know who you are. You run the risk of becoming a famous person and possibly not in a good way like everybody else. So you have to wonder how much that's playing on their mind. And it kind of goes back to what I was saying a few minutes ago about how different this case would play out in court if nobody knew about it, if it wasn't a TV show, if it wasn't all the rage, as they say. The other thought I had about this case, you know, and especially kind of segueing into talking about Gloria Steinem and feminism, it is interesting also how suddenly we're talking about women and women's issues, whereas over the past, you know, 10 years, and it's certainly gone into hyperdrive over the past couple of years, you know, when you're talking about women's rights, you're really talking about dudes' rights, right? with the whole trans trip. You know, we're talking about men wanting to play on women's and the WNBA, you know, where men can go as far as women's spaces. Do men have monthly cycles if they're trans? You know, you and I see at least one bearded dude in a dress every single stinking day. And the American left and, you know, what used to be the feminist left are screaming about dudes. They're screaming about the rights of men who live as women and who get to actually be women just because they say they're women. And that's all you hear. Women who come forward and say, hey, women deserve this, or women need this space, or hey, women have this biological reality, or women, you know, have fought for this, or women should be protected, or protect girls and women in sports. Oh my God, by the same people that are clamoring around Lindsey Clancy, they hate those women. And they try to shut him down and call them transphobes. Now all of a sudden with the Lindsey Clancy case, it's all about women. You know, it's just, it's, we live in such a surreal moment culturally and politically in this country. It really makes your head swim. And I was going to bring this up in regards to the passing of Gloria Steinem. I'm 58. I'm Gen X. So I remember, you know, growing up with her as sort of the face of feminism in the 60s, 70s, and 80s and Miss Magazine and all that. And she was kind of the face of the feminism that I grew up with. Okay. And frankly, I've always actually considered myself a feminist. In that I, whatever a woman, I, as a man, whatever I want to try in life, I should be able to try it. As a woman, whatever you want to try in life, be able to go try it. Whatever you want to do, live your life. I'm a live your life guy. Just live your life. You only got one, you know. I mean, I'm a Christian. I believe in the afterlife. But as far as where we are in this one moment, hey, don't waste time. If I've learned anything in life, it's don't waste time. Go live your life. You're a woman. I don't care. Do what you want to do. Live.

0: live your life, live your truth. And nobody should pay you less money or try to hold you back or say you're incapable. You do what you want to do, and society should support that. Not doesn't mean you're going to get the outcome you want. But I've always, in fact, and frankly, I've always found women more interesting than men in many ways. And it's been really strange watching that brand of feminism morph into really what is a man's world. In that when we're talking about women's rights now, we're talking largely about men's rights, where men can go if they identify as a woman. You know, I mean, we were talking last week about translactation sex rooms for dudes to go and pretend that they're feeding a child so that they can feel like a woman. But you're not. You're still a dude. And people like J.K. Rowling and other people who are actually, you know, in support of women, biological women, they're ridiculed and hated. Until Lindsay Clancy shows up and did what she did. Now the very same people can't shut up about women and postpartum and, oh, you're oppressed by everything. And I actually heard somebody talking about, I forget who it was already, but somebody talking about how, you know, being married to a white guy is oppressive and women have to, you know, deal with being married to white guys because we just oppress people left and right. I probably oppressed three women, but just driving in here today, I don't even know how I did it. It's just strange how the conversation and the dynamics of that conversation when it comes to gender stuff and biological realities and postpartum and all this stuff just gets so murky and confused and weird because everything is geared towards who you want to be in the moment to make yourself feel better about yourself. Look at me. I'm a great women's rights champion because I don't think Lindsay Clancy should go to jail for what she did. Look at me. I'm such a bold and edgy person. I support dudes in women's bathrooms or dudes in women's sports or what have you. And it's really all the same ego trip. And if there's one thing social media did that's bad, and it's a reality, I'm on social media, you're on social media, we're on social media. What I do for a living, I got to be on social media. I try to contain it to a certain extent, but it is a reality of our lives. But one thing social media did that was bad is to a certain extent, it turned us all into a-holes. It made us all the center of our own universe. And people who live in that world, and I've known people, you've known people, their whole life is in social media. It's really about outraging people, out insulting other, but you're saying the most insulting thing can come up. That's how you get to people dancing on the grave of Charlie Kirk, which we're going to have to deal with next week. You know, look at me. I'm more courageous than you. I'm making death jokes about Charlie Kirk. Look at me. Look, I hate the conservatives more than you do because I'm saying this or making this joke. Okay. I love women more than you, and I'm more, I'm a courageous culture warrior because I'm supporting Lindsay Clancy. But it's all the same ego trip. It's all the same energy, if that makes sense. Let's go to Pete. Let's talk to Pete real quick. Pete, how you doing? How you doing, Pete?
1: Hey, Sean. How you doing, brother?
0: Pretty good,
1: I'm
0: man.
1: Heading home and. Yeah, I'm heading home and I'm listening to you talking about Lindsay Clancy. And you know what? Any guy out there, if your woman is supporting her, you best be getting your divorce papers. You best be, you know, getting your kids and you best be leaving that woman. I swear. Any woman that says she supports Lindsay Clancy or whatever the hell her name is,
0: yeah.
1: I am not talking to that person anymore.
0: Right.
1: Who knew? No.
0: Pete, I appreciate the call, man. Yeah, I appreciate the call. There we go. It's so surreal. I thought Luigi Mangione, the supporters for that guy were surreal. You know, this is beyond dark in my mind that you would get a T-shirt and that somehow your big claim to life is I'm on the pro Lindsay Clancy side. What are you fighting for exactly? What exactly do you want to have happen?

0: Because I don't think they know. I don't think they thought that deeply about it. It's just the moment. It's the thing of the moment, man. Yeah, and that's another thing that is weird about this whole trial, because we aren't talking about a triple homicide trial, a case. We're talking about three dead kids. It's reality. It's not in dispute. She did it. And what? You have a side? You have a club you're going to join in regards to this? And your club is her club? And her side is your side? And somehow, because that says something, what? Something about you? What does it say about you? So anyway, I'm going to take a break from this for just a little bit. And we'll come back to it. Again, I got a lot of audio I want to get to a little later on. So just a little bit of audio from JD. And there's one topic I'm going to bring up, and I do live in San Antonio, this is going to be like walking on some thin ice for me, because the guy at the center of another story involving somebody, you know, being unpleasant for no real good reason on stage, especially, is a guy who was born and raised here by the name of Christopher Cross, who in Canada, at an amphitheater in Canada, said he apologized for the president being an a-hole, and, you know, hopefully in November we'll sort this stuff out, and you'll be able to buy our stuff blank again, and we'll be able to buy your blank again. Failed to mention that they buy a lot more of our blank than we buy of theirs. But every time I bring up Christopher Cross, I get into trouble in San Antonio, and I'll explain that why that is also coming up in just a little bit. As far as other things I want to get to a little later on, we may play some audio from Marcus Coleman. I know you've heard a lot of this. This is the dad whose daughter was permanently disabled because of an illegal alien and was testifying before Jamie and Jayapal, or Pramila Jayapal, and really laid it down as far as folks who have lost people illegal aliens who are in this country and shouldn't be on the streets and are doing all kinds of bad stuff. And when you're hearing from an angel family, a member of an angel family, that's when the reality hits. That's when you're, again, dealing with not a TV show, not just a fancy social media post, but someone's reality. And I think in general in our culture, what we need right now is more stinking reality. But you're not really seeing a lot of that out of Massachusetts and this Lindsey Clancy trial or any whole number of issues that we deal with on a daily basis. We are going to take a break. It is the Joe Pag Show. Once again, Sean Rimas sitting in for Joe and proud to be here on the Joe Pag Show.
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2: And we're back. It's the Joe Pag Show. It's Sean Reimer in for Joe tonight. Once again, it's always a pleasure to be here and hang out with y'all and talk about the news of the day and whatever else is floating through my my brain. We are using a local number today, just today only, 210-599-5555. This is a really stupid story. It's got nothing to do with anything. It's not important, but I gotta address this. I'm 58 years of age, and I am JFK Jr.'s worst nightmare. I mean, I eat processed food. I love junk food. I like McDonald's. And we hit McDonald's maybe once we used to hit McDonald's like once a month. Now, that having been said, McDonald's is a lot, you know, like a lot of fast food places, the portions are dramatically smaller. The Big Mac is more a big slider. Portions are small. You know what I mean, Sam? I mean, it's not like a lot.
3: That's true.
2: I mean, when I was a kid, maybe I was smaller
3: and
2: the Big Mac looked bigger. It's more expensive.
3: Yeah, maybe.
2: But, you know, I like McDonald's once a month or so, you know. I don't mind it. You know, it's cool. Yesterday they announced they're bringing back the spicy chicken nuggets, which are kind of like the McSpicy stuff, you know, for a limited time. Spicy nuggets at McDonald's. They were proudly announcing how they use a tempura batter and something called aged cayenne, which I didn't know people aged cayenne. I'm a junk food junkie, so I'm not a foodie. Does Ronald McDonald have like a cayenne cellar somewhere where he's got like bottles of cayenne and he's, you know what I mean? Almost ready.
3: Yeah. Artisan.
2: You know, so the spicy nuggets are back, but here in Texas, they're doing another one of these special meals where you get a special commemorative cup, and it's all Texas's great stuff. It's got a special bag it comes in. And my wife saw that, and, you know, my wife's a proud Hispanic woman from the west side of San Antonio, and she also has, you know, a little bit of OCD going, and she likes to collect stuff. And I'm still dealing with the Hello Kitty Godzilla Happy Meals.
3: Okay,
2: they've been around now for several. People are making, grown ass adults are making videos of themselves buying these. We go to McDonald's at least once a month. My kid is 25. I haven't bought a Happy Meal since he was 9. And right now, I'm buying 2 or 3 Happy Meals a day for my wife because they still have these there. It's very strange. It's like a rolling acid trip. They have these Hello Kitty dolls in the Happy Meals that are oddly dressed like characters from the Godzilla movies. So you got a Hello Kitty Ghidra. You got a Hello Kitty Mothra. There's like 12 of these.
3: You know all
2: boogers.
3: The names, of course.
2: I do, because it's my life right now, Sam. It's my life.
3: I'm so sorry.
2: And, you know, like, we've actually determined which McDonald's in my neighborhood where they don't care. You know, these kiosk McDonald's where there's barely any human element anymore, you know, and they don't care.
3: Yeah.
2: And you'll buy 2 Happy Meals, and it's both the same one. It's 2 Ghidras, and my wife gets upset. There's another McDonald's that's a little more old school, has, like, human beings working it, and they'll actually give you, if you get 2 Happy Meals, there's 2 different little Hello Kitty toys in it. But point being, this has been my life for the past month, is buying Happy Meals, because my wife is collecting, and my daughters, they're collecting these little dolls. And so, you know, probably a third of my income is going to McDonald's right now for Happy Meals for grown-ass adults. And so I hear about the collector cups with the Texas thing and the spicy nuggets, and I'm like, well, there goes another month of my life. Now I got to get 7 of these damn things. Now I'm going to be hitting the McDonald's now because it's overlapping with the Hello Kitty thing. So my life is going to – I have eaten more McDonald's over the past month than I had previous, and I like previous 20 years. And they're all Happy Meal stuff. So it's like a little tiny fries. It's like apple slices. You know, it's like a little tiny little burger.
3: It's gotta be a little healthy.
2: It's kid stuff, you know? And we're grown adults, so it's a brilliant marketing campaign. Gotta take a break. That's the first hour of the Joe Pag Show. It's Sean Reimer in for Joe. We'll be back in a few minutes, and we'll talk some more to you on the Joe Pag Show.
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4: The jury stays deadlocked. I'm Chris DeMeo, Fox News. Deliberations continue in the trial of Lindsay Clancy, the Massachusetts mom who killed her three children and attempted to end her own life.
5: They gave the judge a note. We do not know what that note exactly said. It was not read in court. But according to Lindsay Clancy's attorney, Kevin Reddington, it revealed an 11-1 split among the jurors. He claims the lone holdout is refusing to, quote, apply reasonable doubt. Now, amid concerns the juror either does not understand or won't follow the jury instructions, the judge questioned each juror individually before rereading the reasonable doubt charge. No one knows which way the jury is split, either for or against the defense, but Reddington is acting like the jury is in favor of acquitting Lindsay Clancy. Today, he unsuccessfully argued to try to replace the holdout with an alternate juror.
4: Fox's Brian Yenis in Plymouth. The defense argues Clancy was suffering from postpartum psychosis worsened by her antidepressant medication. President Trump appoints an acting U.S. Army secretary to take the job permanently, effective immediately.
6: President Trump taking to Truth Social to say, I am pleased to announce that Adam Tell, the current assistant secretary of the Army for Civil Works, will become acting secretary of the Army effective immediately. The president adding he is a great patriot who is respected by all. Tell previously served as the White House's Senate lead in the Office of Legislative Affairs during the first Trump administration. The announcement comes after former Army Secretary Dan Driscoll stepped down earlier this week. Driscoll, an Iraq War veteran who served in the position since February of last year, is a friend of Vice President J.D. Vance. Kristen Goodwin, Fox News.
4: Driscoll's departure comes after reports that he had tension with Secretary of War Pete Hegseth. Driscoll's on the job for 18 months. 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
1: Core leaders and tech company heads wrapped up their innovation summit in Chapel Hill, North Carolina, Wednesday, where the U.S. called on other countries to limit regulations on artificial intelligence. White House Office of Science and Technology Policy Director Michael Kratsios tells Fox Business's Kudlow the parties at the meeting reached an understanding.
2: Technology is the biggest driver of growth, and we have to create innovation policy frameworks that can allow this innovation to actually thrive across the G20, and we're able to come to a consensus on some of these agreements.
1: Polls suggest most Americans are worried AI development is moving too fast, and some states have ordered moratoriums on data centers or are putting together their own regulations for artificial intelligence. Well, the Missouri Supreme Court has blocked a new congressional district map backed by President Trump, even though it was used in the state's primaries last month.
3: Missouri's High Court says the new voting map passed by the Republican-led state legislature needs to be approved by voters. Last December, opponents submitted over 300,000 petition signatures calling for the map to be voted on in a referendum. But Republican Secretary of State Denny Hoskins waited till the August primaries to reject the petition. He said the referendum process can't be used for congressional redistricting. Yet the court ruled the petition was legal, and the state has to go to its old map for the upcoming midterms. President Trump on Truth Social called the ruling horrible and ridiculous. Jill Nato, Fox News.
1: Meantime, in another remapping battle, Maryland's Supreme Court says voters will decide in November on a Democratic-backed redistricting amendment for control of the House. It could let lawmakers redraw districts to target the state's lone Republican congressional seat ahead of the 2028 elections. Stocks finishing higher ground on Thursday. I'm Chris DeMeo. This is Fox News.
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8: Your WPG Atlantic City Electric AccuWeather forecast for South Jersey. Tonight, expect mostly cloudy skies with warm and humid conditions. There is a chance of a thunderstorm developing late in the evening, potentially causing flash flooding and strong winds. The low will be 73 degrees. Tomorrow will bring a mix of clouds and sun with the possibility of another thunderstorm. It'll be very warm and humid with a high of 89 degrees. I'm AccuWeather meteorologist Jason Caterina on WPG Talk Radio 95.5.

0: This is the Joe Pags Show. To talk to Joe, call 888-941-PAGS. And now, it's Joe Pags.
1: Actually, it's Sean Reima out of San Antonio, Texas, subbing for the great Joe Pags tonight. And for tonight only, we have a different phone number. It's a local number we have to use. I'm out of KTSA in San Antonio. I do a half of a morning show here, and we have to use the local number. Just today, 210-599-5555, 210-599-5555, hanging out with Sam and Paulo. And I want to just talk about Iran for a little bit. J.D. Vance, your vice president, and a good-looking man, did the press conference today. This is the first press conference since Caroline Leavitt left, which makes me sad because I thought she was amazing. And first off, he talked about, you know, people making fat jokes and how... I think what he said, if you want to lose weight, listen to what RFK Jr. tells you. If you want to gain weight, listen to what I tell you. And he said, RFK Jr., whom, again, I would be his worst nightmare, has instructed JD to eat lots of protein and sauerkraut. Oh, boy, that sounds like fun. So JD's eating a lot of sauerkraut. But he was talking about Iran. He was asked about it. And it's kind of a lengthy cut. It's like 2 minutes, but I want to sit and listen to this for most of it at least, because we're, you know, Iran, what's going on here? Mike Huckabee, the ambassador to Israel, our ambassador to Israel, said today that he's talking to the Jerusalem Post that Donald Trump, President Trump, has grown increasingly frustrated with Tehran's refusal to change course despite kicking their asses, essentially, from a military standpoint, economically. In fact, Huckabee said the Iranians are now after two kicks of the mule, and they still don't seem to get it. They're not going to have a nuclear weapon. They're not going to get to enrich uranium, and it may take a third kick of the mule at some point. Donald Trump, again, yesterday, he had this press conference with some of these travel executives. He was asked. He did quite a lengthy press conference yesterday. And was asked about it and said they're mostly done militarily. Obviously, they have some missile launching sites, which we've been bombing the crap out of. They're still lobbing drones here and there, trying to take out ships in the Strait, mine the Strait. He was talking yesterday about how they have missiles that drop drones or drop mines, actually. We feel they're working with Russia on these really, really, really, really fast missiles. So obviously the military part is not concluded, but JD was asked about Iran, and just to preview this, the big takeaway is Iran is not, they're asked, when is the war going to end? Is it going to end? And I'll play the audio, but he said basically it's not a war. Paul, let's go ahead and take a listen to JD Vance from earlier today.
2: Secondly, in terms of the war and the timeline, given this administration has put timelines out there before, what you just said about no negotiations happening with Iran, will this war be over by the time of the midterm elections?
3: Well, Caitlin, again, I wouldn't call it a war. Right now, there is no active shooting. I recognize there have been places where this has flared up. Major combat operations, again, major combat operations lasted for about 6 weeks. And since then, we destroyed, of course, their nuclear facilities with Midnight Hammer. With Epic Fury, we destroyed their defense industrial base for producing weapons and also a lot of their conventional military. And then we made it harder for them to rebuild that nuclear program. But when you ask, when will this end, you're asking me a question like, when will the Iranians stop shooting at ships? I think the reality is, I don't know the answer to that question. You would have to ask the Iranians. When will the Iranians shooting at ships stop having an effect on world energy markets? And the answer is, it has less effect day by day. So what we're going to do is not depend on the Iranians behaving responsibly or negotiating in good faith. What we're going to do is use the tools that we have at our disposal to ensure that the American people, one, never have to deal with the threat of an Iranian nuclear program, and two, that world energy markets are properly supplied.
2: But so it's up to the Iranians when this war ends?
3: Well, if the Iranians keep on, but Caitlin, if the Iranians keep on shooting at commercial ships, again, we have, I think, responsibility, but certainly we're the only ones with the capability.

0: capability to ensure that the Iranians are not destroying world energy markets. And our attitude is, we're not going to set an artificial timeline, because let's just say, hypothetically, let's say I told you 3 months. Let's say I told you 3 days, okay? And then the Iranians start blowing up oil and gas ships, and the United States is the only country with the capability to ensure that those oil and gas ships get to market. Well, right, what I would say is it would be irresponsible.
1: We kind of get where he's going with this. In other words, it's really kind of going to be hard to come up with a static end to this where you could say, okay, it's all done now. And even Trump said that yesterday, that we're going to have to, we can see everything they do. If they go to the bathroom, we can see them. So I, with Iran, it feels like, you know, through, since this began in February, that, you know, we would go through these endless cycles of thinking, okay, here's the battle royale. Now it's going to be done. Now we got another agreement. Now they're going to crap all over that because they're religious nuts and they don't really have any desire to agree to anything. Now more military stuff. Then we have the economic mission, if you will, or operation, which seems to be the most effective to strangle them economically, which seems to be successful or succeeding. Scott Bessent seems to feel pretty good about all that. And it makes sense. But I don't think we're going to get any kind of actual conclusion. We were talking about this on the morning show. I'm half of a morning show team here in San Antonio, Ware and Rima. My brother Trey Ware was on for a few days there for Joe a couple of weeks ago. And he was talking about that, you know, at some point, maybe before the midterms, you do declare it's over or mission accomplished in some way. I don't know. Maybe the worst thing you can do is go on the radio as a talk show host and not have a powerful and definite opinion on something. But when it comes to Iran, I really don't know. Certainly the mission is accomplished as far as knocking their nuclear program back a few decades. Certainly the mission is accomplished in that you've destroyed most of the government and the military and all of the Navy, or most of the Navy, and they're not what they were a handful of months ago and had been for half a century when nobody else bothered to do anything. And in fact, you had one guy selling them, you know, sending them cash. Large amounts of cash. Certainly they're not what they were, but I think if we're looking for some big dramatic ending, I don't think it's going to happen. Now, very obviously, as far as the drones and hit lobbing stuff into Jordan and all the stuff that's been going on over the past week, it would seem obvious to me, and again, you know, I'm less of a military analyst than I am a legal analyst, but just my simple cave dweller brain, obviously whomever is running things in Iran wants this to continue into the midterms because they believe it'll have an impact on the midterms. Because they want Trump's agenda gone, essentially. And so I would think they're going to keep on until the midterms. Trump said yesterday he doesn't care about the midterms, that he's not running, but he really kind of is. They're running against him. You know, when talking about Tallarica or any of these weirdos, they're all running against Trump. He's going to Alaska. He's going on a tour to stump for some candidates. He obviously knows that it's really all about him come the midterms. Is it about socialism and Sharia law creeping across the country and all that weird crap? Yeah, it certainly is. But it's largely about Trump. And it's largely about stopping Trump. And certainly whoever they are in Iran, who is lobbing stuff and still active in this engagement, they want things to go badly for Trump-endorsed candidates and for Trump himself in the midterms. So obviously, in my opinion, they're going to keep doing whatever they can. I think I agree with JD that it's not really, quote-unquote, a war that's going to have a conclusion. But that doesn't mean I have any real sense of, you know, what the plan is, or, you know, are you just going to keep draining them economically until they just can't do anything? I don't know. But I think it no matter what Trump does, if he declares an end to it, or, you know, tries to have a big conclusionary, event about this or statement about this, okay, he'll be accused of running from it and failing. I guess maybe the people of Iran who, you know, are

0: still under the boot and still being murdered left and right for showing any kind of opposition or anything. If he continues on and the military operations continue on going into the midterms, well, he's going to be called, well, so you don't have a plan, so you're still mired there. And, you know, what do we do? How are we getting out of this? Going to be 20 years? So no matter what he does, my partner had said that this morning, and I agree, no matter what he does, it's going to be criticized. And the Iranians know it, or whomever they are who are there still doing stuff. So, you know, I wish I had a fancy schmancy opinion on this that would, you know, that would clarify any thoughts as to what's going to happen. But I really don't know. I believe that Trump knows, and, you know, and they know, and they have an angle on this that I don't. But it sure feels like we're kind of still stuck in something, some kind of back and forth, and how long that economic pressure is going to take to bring this to some kind of conclusion. And there may never be. This just may be an ongoing thing that we have to continuously monitor them. And, you know, if they look like they're trying to bust into a cave and do something from a nuclear standpoint, we bomb the crap out of them. There may not be any big conclusion, which may not be a great thing for Trump in the long run. I don't know. We'll see. Again, we're hanging out with Sam and Polo. And Sam, just so you know, I got to mention this. And this has been true for the past 13 years, that whenever I'm doing a show, like my wife sends me notes, she texts me notes.
1: Aw, so that's awesome.
0: She said, if you bring up the feminism thing again, make sure you ask Sam what she thinks. I got a note here from my wife. Careful talking over Sam.
1: Aw. Thank you, Syria.
0: You guys got to meet. I don't think you guys have met yet. Doing good, not but yet. Includes Sam. So, okay, so just I'm giving you my notes here.
1: Wow,
0: that I've already
1: you.
0: Received.
1: I'm here.
0: So,
1: you're doing great. Don't even worry.
0: We'll come back around to some of the stuff I was talking about in the first hour. The Christopher Cross thing I'll talk about next. And there is nothing dumber to me than a wealthy celebrity, famous person. You know, we talked about Bruce Springsteen and his screeds and sermonizing from the stage, and, you know, watching. There's really especially nothing worse, and I'm going to say it, than an old fart, rich and famous baby boomer, and their tired politics about corporate greed, and, you know, we got to fight the man and all that crap. And so I got to talk about Christopher Cross when we get back. Again, I'm always on thin ice to a certain extent when I bring up Christopher Cross living in San Antonio, because this is his hometown. He's from here. And I'll tell you what my initial experience of Christopher Cross was as far as my illustrious, you know, radio career coming up in a few minutes. Again, it's Sean Rima sitting in for Joe Pags. It's always a pleasure. The phone line just for tonight is 210-599-5555. If you have any thoughts about what I was saying about Iran, about the Lindsey Clancy case, give us a call as we proceed through the show. I got up at 3 in the morning to do a morning show, so I'll probably get more ridiculous as the program continues, and we'll talk to more of you guys on the phone. On the Joe Pags Show, we'll take a break at Sean on the Joe Pags Show.
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8: Republicans and Democrats on the House and Senate Armed Services Committees are demanding to know why Pentagon Chief Pete Hegseth has fired so many Army officers and blocked without explanation other officer promotions, many of whom are black or women. Army Secretary Dan Driscoll, a close ally of Vice President J.D. Vance, tendered his resignation to President Trump. Quote, Driscoll brought up concerns with the administration surrounding Army transformation and readiness, and Hegseth blocking those efforts, specifically by firing the generals who were responsible. The Army currently does not have a confirmed civilian head, nor a confirmed chief or vice chief, with 50,000 service members currently deployed to the Middle East as the U.S. and Iran trade missile strikes. A White House spokesperson praised Secretary Driscoll. Secretary Hegseth's office declined to comment, referring questions to the Army. For Military Matters in Washington, Jennifer Griffin, Fox News.
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15: I'm Ryan in for Joe once again today. He'll be back tomorrow, and we're using a local phone number just for tonight, 210-599-5555, hanging out with Sam and Polo. And I keep trying to get to Christopher Cross and make fun of him. But then we had this conversation about AI just a few minutes ago, and you got some automakers that are concerned about Chinese connected cars still in America with connected software. So the Chinese are spying on your ass when you're just driving down to the HEB, you know what I mean?
16: Oh, so but bad, that, right?
15: It is bad, but then we started talking about artificial intelligence and how it's just a part of our lives already. Elon was talking at this G20 virtual thing, was talking about how over the next 10 years, 1 billion humanoid robots, which, you know, really robot evolution is about the marriage between AI and robotics. In other words, thinking robots will outproduce all of humanity in 10 years. Ooh. And we were talking about how weird it is that AI really is not, it's unavoidable. It's like social media was in its day, like the internet. And you use it a lot in your job. I use it in my job. My wife uses it in her job. And I'm still like that old fart who, the get off my lawn guy technologically, that I'm not going to talk to it. I'm not going to. Right. My wife talks on it. AI, you know, I need information. I'm not going to talk to it. You know, and everybody says the same thing. You will.
16: You will. You definitely will. I mean, it gets to a point where it's just easier to just be like, yeah, let me just search this on ChatGPT or Grok. I mean, it used to be like, just Google it. Well, Google has an AI now too, Gemini.
15: And right. And now, you know, and I use it a lot in my writing stuff and for imagery, you know, and I use it for prep. But I really haven't gotten to the point where I've got it on speaker and I'm talking to it. Because again, I'm sort of an old fart at this point, or I'm embracing my inner old fart. Let's put it that way.
16: Okay.
15: And I just feel
16: a little too much of the farts. Sauerkraut.
15: I'm sorry. Right. Oh, sauerkraut. I'm still like hesitant to talk to it on speaker. Like that makes me feel weird.
16: Right.
15: My wife does it all day long.
16: It's weird. I mean, I do it too, but it's like I'm giving it directions or I'm like, hey, I have this project and I need this because I just can't type that fast. But you start talking to it like a friend.
15: Well, I mean, I felt weird. I told you off air, I felt weird the first time I found myself thanking AI for something. Like, hey, wow, thanks. That's perfect. I'm like, what the hell? I just thanked a toaster oven. Well, you were saying you need to because, you know, when the robots take over and it's Blade Runner time or The Matrix, you know, or the Heinlein novel comes true and
16: it starts to be a Terminator,
15: it remembers everything. So it will remember
16: it
15: me
16: will.
15: Being rude to it and drop my
16: exactly
15: ass down
16: right.
15: a manhole or something. You know what I mean?
16: Yeah, it's going to remember those little thank yous. Absolutely. I totally agree.
15: Because it doesn't forget anything. So if I'm rude to AI... Right. Someday I'll be at a convenience store getting a soda. It'll drop strychnine in my big red. And that'll be it for me.
16: Yeah.
15: Holy crap. It's such a weird world right now. A brave new weird world, so to speak.
16: It is.
15: And, you know, and I never thought in my lifetime, I'm Gen X, you know, grew up during the 80s and 70s, mostly 80s, 90s. And science fiction of that era was always off, you know, as far as the time frame of when they said stuff was going to happen.
16: Right.
15: You know what I mean? It was either thousands of years in the future or 6 months from now. It just never felt right.
16: Right. It's here.
15: You
16: it's
15: know,
16: now.
15: Like Soylent Green with Charlton Heston takes place in 1997. You know what I mean? So I just never thought I'd live to see an era where we're talking about proving space aliens actually exist. And freaking robots everywhere. You know what I mean? talking to Hal, talking to computer programs like a person. There's going to be a robots rights movement someday, I bet you.
16: Oh, you know it. And the robots
15: rights
16: are going to
15: write AI.
16: It.
15: It's going to go sentient, and they're going to start demanding their damn rights. The robots. All right. We'll take a break. Sean Reimer in for Joe Pags on The Joe Pags Show.
17: 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So what is Talk With a Purpose? It's a lively, informative, number one rated talk show on Saturday morning. Hi, this is John DeMille.

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2: News. I'm Sue Guzman. The jury in the trial of Lindsey Clancy remains deadlocked as they continue to deliberate over whether the Massachusetts mother is responsible for the murders of her three young children. Plymouth County Judge William Sullivan rejecting a defense motion to remove a juror who they said refused to listen to the law regarding reasonable doubt.
3: I don't feel it's appropriate for me to say I agree with one juror. Or 11.
2: The jury will resume deliberations in the morning. The Trump administration asking the Supreme Court to lift a Massachusetts federal judge's order that blocks restrictions on mail-in voting.
4: The government's emergency appeal argues the goal is preventing voter fraud and that new rules are lawful under authority delegated by Congress to the Postal Service, regulating the U.S. mail, not elections.
2: And that is Fox's Lisa Brady reporting. 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
6: Your WPG Atlantic City Electric AccuWeather forecast for South Jersey. Tonight, expect mostly cloudy skies with warm and humid conditions. There is a chance of a thunderstorm developing late in the evening, potentially causing flash flooding and strong winds. The low will be 73 degrees. Tomorrow will bring a mix of clouds and sun with the possibility of another thunderstorm. It'll be very warm and humid with a high of 89 degrees. I'm AccuWeather meteorologist Jason Caterina on WPG Talk Radio 95.5.
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8: Tonight, always a pleasure hanging out and talking about the news, talking about whatever's creeping through my brain and seeing what you think about stuff. And again, we have a local number we're using just for tonight here out of San Antonio. I'm at Joe's flagship station, KTSA, in San Antonio. Where I'm a part of a morning show team here, 210-599-5555. And I do want to take a call quickly, and then we'll see what Jackie has to say. We've been talking a lot.

0: then maybe I should, but don't judge me for that.
1: I don't judge you. I'm just...
0: I know, but she carries on conversations. It's like, it's crazy, but it's fun. It's fun, but it's creepy and it's fun. Okay, so what I was going to say about the Lindsay Clancy trial, I personally think the jury's been given too many choices, and I think that's why they cannot come to a consensus. That's my opinion on that.
1: You mean as far as...
0: they've been given too many choices. Too many
1: psychotic
0: choices.
1: But guilty, guilty but not
0: degree,
1: psychotic.
0: Manslaughter, right, blah, blah, blah, blah, blah, all the
1: right,
0: way down.
1: It's right.
0: Like, and you're going to split that up by 12 people? Come on.
1: Right.
0: You know what I mean? And like all the women on the trial and on the jury.
1: Jackie, I appreciate the call. I think it's really just gotten infected by social media and just what our culture is right now as far as who we revere, who we lift up, who we make merch for. And I'll cross back around to Lindsay Clancy here in a little bit. I wanted to bring up just very quickly, Christopher Cross was on stage. You know, Canada, Canada, we're in a war with them, right? That's what they're saying, an economic war. And I love it when Trump talks about Canada. And he was talking about Canada yesterday. They need us more than we need them. We don't need them. We got oil. We got Venezuelan oil. We got lots of big, beautiful barrels of oil. We don't need Canada for nothing. And really, what have we ever gotten from Canada, you know, beyond some farming equipment, some oil, Molson and William Shatner? You know, very little. They buy a lot of our crap. I keep hearing different numbers. They buy between, 75 and 95% of all their crap from us. We don't need them, especially for energy. Certainly we don't. But again, if you're one of the cool kids or you're an old fart baby boomer who's still fighting the man, okay, you have to be on the side of Canada. Whether on any given day you give a crap about Canada or not, but because Canada is in an economic tariff war with Donald Trump, you have to be pro-Canada. And Christopher Cross, you remember him? My statement, my question kind of describes to you how I feel about Christopher Cross in general. And again, I'm kind of in a weird territory because he's from San Antonio. But my first exposure to Christopher Cross is when I started my career. Sam, I don't know how your dad started. My generation, it's like all of us had to pay our dues in what was then called adult contemporary music.
2: Oh,
1: which was
2: him
1: light rock.
2: Yeah.
1: Yeah, we all, like we all did. Joe did, I did. You know, you got to do your time playing Michael Bolton in the early 90s.
2: Right.
1: And having to sound excited about, you know, okay, it's a better variety of the 60s, 70s, 80s, 90s, and today. Baby,
2: right.
1: I'm a want you with bread. You know, we all had to do it. And play that light rock crap and act excited about it because we want to be in radio. I always wanted to do talk radio. From the moment I cracked a mic, I wanted to do talk radio, but I had to, you know, I've never been a big music head. And so when I started, you know, I'm playing Christopher Cross. If you get caught between the moon and New York City. Oh boy, here's Arthur's theme. Oh boy. You know, and act like Ride Like the Wind is actually an ass-kicking song. Like you have to pretend that's an ass-kicking song. Oh boy, Ride Like the Wind. So I don't have the essential Christopher Cross in my CD collection. And yes, I do have a CD collection. It's crap I had to play 30 odd years ago when I was starting my career. But he's in Canada. He's at an amphitheater in Canada and he's doing a show and he apologizes, to the Canadians. It's in Toronto. He's at the RBC Amphitheater, whatever the hell that is. I want to tell you how much I can't do a Christopher Cross imitation because I've never heard the man's voice beyond, you know, if you get caught, but you know, that crap. I want to tell you how much we love your country and appreciate your country very much. And I'm just very sorry and embarrassed that we have an a-hole for president. But don't give up on us. We have an election coming and we're going to do our best to fix it, and then we'll be buying all your blank again, and you'll be buying all our blank again.

0: And then he's going to toss in, we can be victims of corporate greed together. Christopher Cross, who every time Ride Like the Wind plays at Walmart in the electronics department, you know, he probably gets a check in the mail. He's doing all right off his musical efforts. If you're being paid to play in Canada, you're not exactly a victim of corporate greed, Chris. You're actually a beneficiary of corporate greed. Corporate greed is actually doing quite well by you. You're getting your royalty checks. You're getting all your stuff. You're doing shows. You made a lot of money off, you know, one Dudley Moore movie. Clooney in Venice running his mouth about, you know, we don't have competent people running our government. And then he starts going off on decency. Again, not to turn, you know, serious all of a sudden, but next week you're going to be hearing people, it's the first year anniversary of Charlie Kirk's assassination. And to sit and listen to George Clooney preach to me about decency from Venice at a film festival of some kind, when it's his side of the room that makes death jokes about Charlie Kirk and death jokes about Donald Trump and anybody they disagree with, they want them to die and they want horrible things to happen to them. And everybody's a Nazi and everybody's a white supremacist or a phobe or this or that. Don't be preaching to me about decency, man. And again, if you've made a decent living off of corporate American capitalism like Christopher Cross has, the cheapest, easiest thing you can do that requires absolutely nothing of you, just like Bruce Stinking Springsteen, is complain about the president in another country. I know it's sort of like another country, but it sort of is. It's Canada. It is actually another country. Like the easiest thing you can do, like Rosie Stupid O'Donnell, the easiest thing any of these people can do who are our own version of royalty here in America are celebrities. They are our, if you will, royal class. And they live very, very well. And they don't really have to risk anything in life. You know, everything, they got teams of people who do everything for them. They got no worries. Life's good. The easiest thing is to be a rich celebrity in America, even if you're not a top-of-mind celebrity like Christopher Cross, and I personally haven't thought about you since 1989, to complain about the president, and he's an a-hole, and he's rude, and he's not decent, and we're fighting the man of corporate greed and all that. It requires absolutely nothing of you to do that. So that didn't work out for Jelly Roll the other week sitting in for Kimmel. But it's just so tired. And plus, Sam and guys, this just gave me an excuse to go on the air and ramble about Christopher Cross and how much I hated playing that stupid song 35 years ago.
1: I can tell you're
0: here's
1: bitter
0: about Arthur's
1: it.
0: Theme. Arthur's theme one more time. And then Mariah Carey's latest hit is coming your way. Okay. That was 1994 for me. All right. So anyway, we're going to cycle back around to Lindsey Clancy, and we had started off the show with that. It's, you know, probably the bigger story of the day. I think it's a little grotesque that it is a story, but it is. And just to catch you up to speed, and I am going to get Sam's thoughts on, you know, some of the things that I was saying in the first hour about feminism and what a weird, grotesque inversion we have of a feminist idea taking place with the Lindsey Clancy case and this support base and the merch, and it's so weird. But where we are right now with what happened today is you had one juror that Kevin Reddington, who also has a T-shirt that you can buy with his face on it, had a problem with one juror in regards to reasonable doubt. To the extent, apparently, he wanted that juror kicked off the jury. Judge William Sullivan didn't do that, and instead he kind of did a catch-up lesson on reasonable doubt and what that means. And we played some of the audio in the first hour and how, you know, the distinction is there's always a doubt that you, this is how I break it down again in my simple Matlock watching brain. Okay, you could have a doubt about anything, and I had brought up the idea that

0: Well, you could have a doubt that space aliens, in fact, killed those kids and not Lacey Clancy, and that's your doubt. But that's not a reasonable doubt. And the standard here is you should have, if you have a reasonable doubt, like the evidence you're seeing, what's being presented to you, anybody who would look at this would have the same issue that maybe you have in a timeline or a piece of evidence, reasonable doubt. And it's kind of interesting to listen to that guy talk because of the New England accent and the thick accent. And like yesterday when he was talking to the jury, and you're smart enough, you're good enough, you can do this, get back in there and do it. It was kind of the same weird trip when he was talking about reasonable doubt. And reasonable doubt is when you have a doubt that is reasonable. I'm not trying the accent anymore. It's too late in the day.
1: You tried.
0: I tried. I can't do it. But I just think this whole case is screwed up because of the attention. And again, I'd mentioned this idea that I think a former prosecutor was being interviewed on Fox News had said that, you know, a mistrial would actually be good for the defense in this case, where usually it's the opposite, merely because of the social media factor, and that there is a public scrutiny on this and a public reaction to it. And again, as I mentioned, merch being sold, that it works towards the defense's case. And I sort of see that because you've got legions of people now who are wearing Lacey Clancy T-shirts, and it's all about women being strong against a broken mental health system and the oppression of child rearing and marriage and all that happy crap. And we'll take a break and we'll come back and kind of get back to that angle of it and see what you think. Also, Maria Bartiromo, I always get her name mixed up when I try to say it. It's so many syllables. Bartiromo. Romo. Bartiromo.
1: Bartiromo.
0: Bartiromo. I always have a problem with that. She's gone
1: Italian.
0: It's very Italian, very paisan, but I could never get all the syllables out. But she's leaving, and Sam, you were saying we don't know why. I don't think nothing has been established as far as why she's leaving, and she did the Sunday morning show for years and years. Mm-hmm. I think it's Financial Futures. I'm usually unconscious when that show is on the weekends, but she's been there for a long, long time, and there's no establishment as to why she's left, but you're already seeing news sources saying, or trying to characterize it as something negative, or you got fired.
1: Oh,
0: which
1: yeah.
0: There's no. Mm-hmm. You have no validation for any of that at this point, right?
1: So, right. I'm seeing a lot of sources that are saying, "Oh, she's out," or Fox News ousted her, but there's no official statement from her or from Fox News. Just that they've separated, and we'll learn more. But yeah, of course, they're trying to spin it.
0: Well, yeah, absolutely, because Fox is, you know, they're white supremacists and evil and racist and horrible. And so anything you can spin into a negative, the rest of the media are going to do. So if we hear anything about that and the updates on why she left, we'll bring that to you. Also, Elliot Page says she is not getting any more roles, even though, you know, the big success of The Odyssey. And she says, sorry, I don't do pronouns. She says it's because of the trans trip, so we may talk about that. A day without Elliot Page is just like a day without sunshine in talk radio. And, you know, since she transitioned, she looks like something out of Middle Earth. It's just, I don't know. So we may trans out a little bit more later on in the show. There you go. We'll take a break again. It's Sean Reima sitting in for the great Joe Pags tonight. It's always my pleasure to be asked to do this gig. It's a great honor. I've been a fan of Joe's for over 20 years, and I really appreciate just being here and hanging out with y'all. Again, it's a local number for tonight only if you want to call us up and respond to anything that's tumbling out of my mouth, 210-599-5555. Again, it's Sean on the Joe Pags Show.
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0: What will that mean for things like the new vaccine schedule? 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
2: Joe, it's Sean Reimer in for Joe once again, hanging out with Paulo and Sam and talking to you. And we were talking, first off, yeah, I was telling you guys off the air that, you know, I always have problems with Bartiromo, who's left Fox
3: right.
2: News.
3: Right.
4: Use it. Excuse you. Tell you.
2: You said, what did you say?
4: It was Bart Tony Simpson Romo and Bart Romo. Simpson.
2: Right. I always have trouble with that's a lot of syllables. It's for some reason, it's always, I've been watching her for years, but I always have trouble. And I was kind of cracking you guys up. So I'm like, here I am on a national show. Maria Bartiromo. Bartolomo.
3: So close, you know.
2: So close, okay. But yet so far. And so now we got the Bart Simpson Tony Romo thing to kind of keep in my mind. So we don't know why she's leaving, but anyway. And, right. But this, I was telling you, because you said I have trouble with Italian words, and I actually, my wife is Hispanic and here in San Antonio, born and raised in San Antonio, though, you know. And everybody knows Spanish here, and I don't know Spanish.
3: True.
2: I know a few dirty words from the West Side that I've heard my wife say.
3: Watch
2: it. She kind of goes in and out. I'm not going to say them on the air. I won't repeat them, but I know some filthy language in Spanish, but I've always wanted to learn another language because I feel intellectually it's a very healthy thing to do.
3: Okay. It's
2: for your brain.
3: Not for everyone.
2: To learn how to speak another language, but I didn't want to be just boring, I guess, and learn Spanish because everybody speaks Spanish. So I was like, Italian has like an 80% crossover. Or 70% crossover. So if you could speak Italian, a lot of people who speak Spanish speakers can understand what you're saying.
3: Both romantic it could go the other way too, right? You know, you can
2: right.
3: learn Spanish, useful, helpful in San Antonio.
4: I was going to go
2: right.
4: in a different direction.
2: It would help me out. What's that?
4: I was going to go in a different direction and suggest maybe learn binary since you were talking about the whole AI thing. I was like, there you go. You could speak binary to
2: binary.
4: Yeah.
2: Is that like C-3PO?
4: Yes.
2: Is that what he's speaking? Something
4: yes.
2: like droid language?
3: It's zeros and ones. Yeah. Yes. 101100. Yeah.
2: Yeah, I'll work with my wife in the kitchen, you know, if I got to do the dishes. And
3: yeah.
2: I 0110, baby. 01.
3: Dishes do themselves.
2: Dishes do themselves. They're not capisce. So, you know. So anyway, I tried to learn Italian, but I only know three words. Capisce is one of them. All right. We'll talk about some other
3: lasagna.
2: Stuff.
3: We'll get back.
2: Lasagna. Lasagna, parcheesi. It's Sean Reimer for Joe Pags on The Joe Pags Show.
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0: will decide in November on a Democrat-backed constitutional amendment for control of the House that would involve redistricting as well. It could let lawmakers redraw districts to target the state's lone Republican congressional seat. I'm Sue Guzman. This is Fox News.
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0: Your WPG Atlantic City Electric AccuWeather forecast for South Jersey. Tonight, expect mostly cloudy skies with warm and humid conditions. There is a chance of a thunderstorm developing late in the evening, potentially causing flash flooding and strong winds. The low will be 73 degrees. Tomorrow will bring a mix of clouds and sun with the possibility of another thunderstorm. It'll be very warm and humid with a high of 89 degrees. I'm AccuWeather meteorologist Jason Katerina on WPG Talk Radio 95.5.
1: Now, it's Red Eye Radio. Gary McNamara and Eric Harley talk about everything from politics to social issues and news of the day. Whether you're up late or you're just starting your day, welcome to the show from the Relief Factor Studios. 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
2: All across America, we are Red Eye Radio. He is Eric Harley and I'm Gary McNamara. Welcome and good morning. I'm telling you, Democrats debating is just hilarious. This is another one from New Hampshire, okay?
3: Okay.
2: This is the Challenger Democratic page. I may not be pronouncing the name right. Paige Butchman, I think. She said she'll immediately, as soon as she becomes, if she becomes a House representative, she will put in the articles of impeachment for Trump. So naturally, the question would be to her, what charges, right?
3: Right.
2: What high crime and misdemeanor?
3: Right.
2: You would think that if that's the one thing that you're promoting, you would be prepared to answer that question, right?
3: Yep.
2: Here we go.
3: Okay.
2: Here we go.
3: All right.
4: Representative Boschman, you've said you'll file articles of impeachment against President Trump on day one when you get to Washington. For viewers tonight, can you explain what you see as the high crime or misdemeanor you believe the president's committed this term? And also how you'll convince other members to join your impeachment efforts when many other members have also promised to file their own articles of impeachment?
5: Yeah, sure. Thank you. Well, it's really hard to narrow it down, and I didn't bring my running list. So I'll just say that pretty much everything that Trump is doing has, there's a problem with it.
2: She never answers the question.
3: Yeah.
2: Everything.
3: Everything.
2: all of it. Trump is bad.
3: I know.
2: So, back to you. But think about the fact is, Democrats,
3: I didn't know you could do that in debates.
2: Democrats don't believe they have to be prepared in any way to answer anything.
3: No, they don't.
2: They nothing.
3: No, they don't. You know, it's just, and it really is such the easy way out. I didn't know you could do that.
2: Yeah.
3: I would have run for office just for fun.
2: Well,
3: if I thought I could get away with that on stage. Eric, what do you think about your opponent? Don't ask me. Look at, you know, back to you. I mean, if you don't have to answer questions in a debate, when do you have to answer questions?
2: Gary, why do you think you should be in political office? Because.
3: That's obvious.
2: Because what?
3: Because. That's obvious.
2: Are you saying I'm your cuz? No, I'm saying cause.
3: Just look and then point to your opponent. Just look. Look. Look.
2: Yeah.
3: And then just point. Don't say anything else. If I could get away with that. Oh, my gosh. But they do.
2: I know.
3: They get away with it all the time.
2: It's amazing.
3: And then inevitably, we've been talking about this for years. On the big stage, on the, you know, for the big offices, the larger offices, you see, and this is why we started talking, in fact, in recent presidential election years, it was like, do you really need to do a debate anymore? Because why is the GOP agreeing to do these debates when they don't get control over who's going to moderate, which networks are going to carry the debates? Or, you know, I say let the Democrats do four. Let the Democrats choose two. Let the GOP choose two. And nope, you can't have that. And we're just going to control it. And it's going to be, you know, let the, in fact, when Chris Wallace, remember back when he was with, he hadn't gone to CNN.

0: And you can't do anything. If you want to come together as a party and campaign, what do you campaign on right now?
1: The other side is insane.
0: That's the only thing you got.
1: Yeah.
0: And hope it wins.
1: I hope it wins for them. But you can't be out there saying everything is fine when you can look at every single poll. Doesn't matter whether it's conservative or liberal. Republicans and the president are getting killed on prices. And then his base that has stayed with them on tariffs is now going, what the hell are you doing with beef and oil now? Now you're going, you're saying you want to help manufacturing. Now you're saying you're actually going to dump. The president of the United States is approving the dumping of foreign products in to lower the price and hurt the domestic economies.
0: That goes further than the exemptions in December of last year.
1: It's mind-boggling.
0: Yep.
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3: Weather-wise, what does the travel forecast look like for the unofficial final holiday of the summer season, Labor Day?
4: As we start Friday, that ridge of high pressure will be parked generally over the southeastern United States.
3: Meaning hot and dry conditions, according to USDA meteorologist Brad Rippey. Although the heat dome will shift west, covering the southeastern Great Plains by Labor Day Monday.
4: And underneath that heat dome, expect daily high temperatures to approach, reach, or exceed 100 degrees just about every day.
3: Frequent rainfall is expected around the heat dome periphery, primarily along the nation's northern tier. Rippey adds that could be periods of severe weather in some locales.
4: If you're going to be out and about in the west, not only will there be the opportunity for showers in the northwest and the southwest, but we will be looking at autumn-like temperatures, some significantly cooler weather.
3: I'm Rod Bain reporting for the U.S. Department of Agriculture in Washington, D.C.
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10: This is House Call for Health. Less is not more when it comes to warning people about a link between alcohol and cancer. A new study suggesting those warnings could have greater impact if more information is included. Researchers surveyed more than 600 U.S. adults who drink alcohol, showing them a variety of messages and finding that people responded better to warnings if they mentioned specific cancers and included images. They also found moderate drinkers were more likely than heavy drinkers to respond. Heavy drinkers, the researchers said, were less likely to engage with those messages. The team notes their work did not investigate whether the message changed a person's drinking behavior, and the lead researcher says many people remain unaware that alcohol is linked to several cancers. Even though alcohol is classified as a cancer-causing substance linked to liver, throat, mouth, esophageal, laryngeal, colon, and breast cancers, the findings appear in the journal Cancer. For more health news, go to foxnewshealth.com. 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I'm Lisa Brady, Fox News.
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0: 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What will that mean for things like the new vaccine schedule? Also, how will Fed Chair Kevin Warsh process the August jobs report and prepping your car for the long Labor Day weekend road trip? Friday on This Morning, America's First News.
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2: Fall is a vibe. So, what's yours? Do you go wild? Or get a little nostalgic? 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Or kick it outdoors? 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We've got the trends. You bring the vibes. DSW, let us surprise you.

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7: Clancy Impasse. I'm Chris DeMeo, Fox News. The jury of 9 women and 3 men is heading into day 7 of deliberations in the trial of Lindsay Clancy. She's the woman who was charged with killing her 3 children before attempting to take her own life. Fox's Brian Yenis from Plymouth, Massachusetts, explains why the trial remains deadlocked.
8: We're now getting some insight as to why from a jury note not read in court. Lindsay Clancy's attorney, Kevin Reddington, says the note revealed an 11-

0: Your WPG Atlantic City Electric AccuWeather forecast for South Jersey. Tonight, expect mostly cloudy skies with warm and humid conditions. There is a chance of a thunderstorm developing late in the evening, potentially causing flash flooding and strong winds. The low will be 73 degrees. Tomorrow will bring a mix of clouds and sun with the possibility of another thunderstorm. It'll be very warm and humid with a high of 89 degrees. I'm AccuWeather meteorologist Jason Katarina on WPG Talk Radio 95.5.
1: Now, it's Red Eye Radio. Gary McNamara and Eric Harley talk about everything from politics to social issues and news of the day. Whether you're up late or you're just starting your day, welcome to the show from the Relief Factor Studios. 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
2: All across America, we are Red Eye Radio. He is Eric Harley and I'm Gary McNamara. Welcome and good morning.
3: Hi.
2: Wow, talking about, we did mention Maria Bartiromo and the fact that she's gone from Fox News, and you know, the stories that are out there, all source stories, and both sides are really reporting it. You see even you know Republican influencers, you know, saying that she wanted to talk about when the president spoke, what was it, in late July, and talked about the Chinese interfering in the elections.
3: Right.
2: And we had said, you need to explain it. It really never did. Never went into specific details. Never got any.
3: Right.
2: And the story is apparently she wanted to cover it, or maybe the producer wanted to cover it. I don't know what, you know, we don't know the specifics of it. And, you know, Fox told her, no. Mm-hmm. You're not. Now, I don't know what the story was about. You know, what she was going to do on the story. We have no idea. The problem is, because, you know, you and I were, the first thing I thought of, because we think of the business side of it first, and we're like, oh, okay, she was let go. She just signed a contract last year. They all signed guaranteed contracts.
3: Yeah. Right.
2: At that level, you sign a guaranteed contract. Right. So nobody's going to let you go unless it's for cause.
3: Right.
2: And, you know, to sit there and say, I think I want to cover this story, and you say no, you say, well, I have editorial control of my show.
3: Yeah.
2: You know, that's, you can't fire me for cause on that. Apparently, I mean, everyone's reporting this. Mm-hmm. Again, if it's true, that would be the cause if it's true. And we have not heard from her side yet on it. And that is, she shared a text with the White House. An internal text with the White House.
3: Yeah.
2: That'll get you fired from any media organization.
3: Yeah. If you share anything internal.
2: Yes.
3: Technically with anyone outside your organization.
2: Yeah.
3: Most organizations. Organizations have a very clear rules about that. Yeah. If you're talking about an internal memo, if it's something that hasn't been shared publicly, because they are a publicly traded company, you know, about the company, if it's an internal memo not shared with the public, that could be cause.
2: Yeah. And if that's what it is, that would be the official reason, if that's true, that would be the official reason for being fired. I tell you, though, that's, you know, and that was the first thing Eric and I thought of the business thing. We thought, well, they all got guaranteed contracts.
3: Yeah.
2: This sounds like she got fired for cause. What would the cause be? It would have to be. And then that part of it came out because we're like, well, I don't understand the debate. If you're having a debate about what you're going to talk about with the producers and management, you know, if they fire you, they got to pay you for the rest of the contract. Nobody really wants to do that.
3: Right.
2: And so I will say one thing, though, because it's the first. I am so glad I'm in this side of the business. This is one of the reasons that Eric and I would never want to do TV.
3: Mm-hmm.
2: The fact that you've got to run it up and down the line, anything that you talk about.
3: Yeah. Well, and if they have their own agenda, and it's like, okay, you can't step outside the agenda in any way, and we need you.

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0: 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He's Eric Carly, and I'm Gary McNamara. 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
1: Okay.
0: Enes Kanter-Freedom said he's going to sue in federal court.
2: Oh?
0: He just filed a federal complaint. I'm taking legal action over my ejection from the Chicago Sky game while peacefully exercising my First Amendment rights.
2: All right.
0: My T-shirt did what the whole WNBA apparently could not do. Define a woman, no threats, no violence, just biology. And somehow that required a security escort. You know, the thing is, you really don't have, when you're in a private thing like situation like that, you probably don't have First Amendment rights like you would in a protest somewhere.
2: Right.
0: When you're particularly, you know, you're at a game, whatever. But the fact is, she came after him. She pointed at him. He simply responded. He did not start that, from what I can see. Remember, the player scored the basket?
2: Yep.
0: She turned at him?
2: Yep.
0: And was screaming at him, and he was put his hands up like what? It'd be interesting to see what happens here. You know, I think the settlement should be?
2: What?
0: The settlement should be nobody admits fault, but they settle, and he becomes a member of the Chicago Sky.
2: Oh, I think that should be the settlement. That should be the settlement.
0: And he should say, I'm doing this. I'm going to play for the Chicago Sky, and I'm doing this in memory of the late Gloria Steinem.
2: Oh, please.
0: It's what she would have wanted for women's rights. Please. A man playing a woman's.
2: Please, please, somebody, please, just make that happen. Please make that happen. Please. I'm begging you. Yeah, I'd love to see that happen.
0: The best thing is both of them, Kanter-Freedom and also Royce White, they're not stopping. They're not wimping out. They keep taking it more forward, which I knew they were going to do because you have to do that.
2: Yeah.
0: Because you have to force them. You have to force them to defend what they believe, or at least explain what they believe.
2: Yep.
0: They believe they can debate without explaining what they believe. Can't do that.
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1: News. I'm Sue Guzman. The jury in the trial of Lindsey Clancy remains deadlocked as they continue to deliberate over whether the Massachusetts mom is responsible for the murders of her three young children. Plymouth County Judge William Sullivan rejecting a defense motion yesterday to remove a juror who they said refused to listen to the law about reasonable doubt.
2: I don't feel it's appropriate for me to say I agree with one juror.
1: The jury resumes deliberations in the morning. Trump administration asking the Supreme Court to lift a Massachusetts federal judge's order that blocks restrictions on mail-in voting.
3: The government's emergency appeal argues the goal is preventing voter fraud and that new rules are lawful under authority delegated by Congress to the Postal Service, regulating the U.S. mail, not elections.
1: That's Fox's Lisa Brady reporting. 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
5: Your WPG Atlantic City Electric AccuWeather forecast for South Jersey. Tonight, expect mostly cloudy skies with warm and humid conditions. There is a chance of a thunderstorm developing late in the evening, potentially causing flash flooding and strong winds. The low will be 73 degrees. Tomorrow will bring a mix of clouds and sun with the possibility of another thunderstorm. It'll be very warm and humid with a high of 89 degrees. I'm AccuWeather meteorologist Jason Katerina on WPG Talk Radio 95.5.
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1: 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Also, how will Fed Chair Kevin Warsh process the August jobs report and prepping your car for the long Labor Day weekend road trip? 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

0: is due out next week. That, he says, will largely determine whether or not he supports an interest rate hike later this month. I'm Sue Guzman. This is Fox News.
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2: What?
1: Also on Netflix Friday, Earl Meets World. Alex Earl's new unscripted series follows the influencer as she balances a growing business empire with her family, friends, and unfiltered personal life. On Hulu. Chat Power Season 2, Glenn Powell is back as disgraced quarterback Russ Holiday. Still disguised as college football walk-on Chad Powers. This season, the lie gets harder to keep. Coach Hudson and teammate Jerry grow suspicious of Chad's odd behavior off the field. And Ricky, who already knows the truth, may be the only one who can keep the scheme alive.
4: This case has it all.
1: On Hulu, Welcome to the Family, The Murder of Dan Markle, a new docuseries digs into the 2014 killing of the Florida State Law professor, a murder for hire plot. Tangled up in a bitter custody battle. That's Fox Tube on Fox News.
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1: We're at our radio. He is Eric Harley, and I'm Gary McNamara. Coming up on the bottom of the hour, we will get to this audio cut, which is a perfect audio cut to fit in what we were just talking about. Gloria Steinem will be, you know, what she will be known for, and you know what, how her career started and how it ended.
2: Yeah,
1: and right. You know, you can look at her as the focal point of the, you know, modern movement of liberal feminism, and also the one who back in 2021 made it official that self-misogyny has ended the liberal women's movement when she endorsed biological men playing against biological women.
2: Right.
1: It's just when you think about it, and the reason we focus on it is because it's so insane to begin with, the radical transgender movement, but to see, and we had predicted it a long time ago here on this show, over a decade ago, before anybody was really taught, we would get, you guys are spending too much time on it. We go, none of this thing's going to be big. It'll end liberal feminism. And it did.
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2: Fox News, I'm Chris DeMeo. Rescuers in Nepal pulling two workers alive from a hydropower tunnel Friday.
3: The rescue came 9 days after the August 26th flooding, likely caused by a glacier collapse that devastated towns and valleys in Nepal.
2: Fox's Marianne Rafferty. Emergency teams continue an operation to reach others believed to be trapped. Both of the men are in stable condition and were flown to a hospital. 5,000 remain missing. At least 1,200 were killed. President Trump appoints an acting U.S. Army secretary after a top official's resignation, announcing on Truth Social.
4: To say, I am pleased to announce that Adam Tell, the current assistant secretary of the Army for Civil Works, will become acting secretary of the Army effective immediately.
2: That's Fox's Kristen Goodwin. And this comes after the departure of Dan Driscoll, who held the Army Secretary post for 18 months. 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
8: Your WPG Atlantic City Electric AccuWeather forecast for South Jersey. Tonight, expect mostly cloudy skies with warm and humid conditions. There is a chance of a thunderstorm developing late in the evening, potentially causing flash flooding and strong winds. The low will be 73 degrees. Tomorrow will bring a mix of clouds and sun with the possibility of another thunderstorm. It'll be very warm and humid with a high of 89 degrees. I'm AccuWeather meteorologist Jason Katerina on WPG Talk Radio 95.5.
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1: 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Also, how will Fed Chair Kevin Warsh process the August jobs report? 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

0: Voters will decide in November on a Democratic-backed redistricting amendment for control of the House. It could let lawmakers redraw districts to target the state's lone Republican congressional seat. That's ahead of the 2028 elections. I'm Chris DeMeo. This is Fox News.
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4: Your WPG Atlantic City Electric AccuWeather forecast for South Jersey. Today, expect a mix of clouds and sunshine with the possibility of a thunderstorm. It will be very warm and humid with a high of 89. Any thunderstorm that develops could bring flash flooding and damaging winds. Tonight, there is a chance of a thunderstorm early on. Then it will become partly cloudy and humid with a low of 67. Tomorrow will bring partly sunny skies and lower humidity levels, making for a comfortable start to the holiday weekend with a high of 82. I'm AccuWeather meteorologist Joe Lundberg on WPG Talk Radio 95.5.

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1: A desperate plea. Good morning, I'm Gordon Deal, along with Dom Savino, in for Nicole Murray. On this Friday, September 4th, glad you could be with us. Here's what we have for you this hour.
2: The Trump administration is again asking the Supreme Court to allow the Postal Service to enforce new rules for mail-in voting.
1: There could be a mistrial in the Massachusetts case involving a woman accused of killing her three children.
2: House Minority Leader Hakeem Jeffries is facing pressure to punish two Democrats who recently sided with Republicans.
1: And why users of fancy credit cards find it's harder to get their money's worth.
3: Credit cards are increasing their higher annual fees. So, you know, we recently saw that with American Express. Their annual fee recently increased from $695 to $895. And, you know, that's a big chunk of money. But what we're also seeing are changes in the benefits that these companies are offering.
1: Oyin Adedoyin at the Wall Street Journal on the cat and mouse game between card companies and their customers over rewards. For the second time in as many weeks, the Trump administration is asking the Supreme Court to let it enforce a new U.S. Postal Service rule tightening the use of mail-in ballots. The move yesterday came after a judge temporarily blocked the regulation ahead of November's midterm elections. Here's this morning's Mike Gavin.
4: In an emergency request, the Justice Department asked the Supreme Court to lift a decision by a district judge in Boston that temporarily prevented the Postal Service from enforcing the new rule, which it adopted following an executive order by President Trump. It would require states to hand over voter data and would give the Postal Service power to reject ballot envelopes that don't include barcodes and other design features. Timing here is critical. North Carolina is scheduled to begin sending mail ballots to voters today, and other states will soon follow. Gordon.
1: Thanks, Mike. The Trump administration says the new rules are critical to protect the integrity of the midterms. A judge last week blocked the rules, saying they appear to exceed the agency's authority because the Constitution authorizes states to manage elections with oversight from Congress. Vice President J.D. Vance says fighting between the U.S. and Iran was not a war and declined to say whether it would be over by the midterms. His comments come as Washington and Tehran exchanged back and forth attacks this week after a period of relative calm, with no diplomatic talks with the Iranians underway to end the conflict. In a briefing at the White House, Vance touted U.S. efforts to facilitate oil shipping through the Strait of Hormuz, where Iranians have disrupted maritime traffic since the war started at the end of February.
5: Major combat operations are currently not ongoing, and they haven't been ongoing in a very long time. In fact, what we did just a couple of days ago is that we made it harder for the Iranians to shoot at commercial shipping, again, in order to ensure the flow of oil and gas into world energy markets.
1: He also ruled out any negotiations as long as Tehran continued to target commercial shipping. Separately, South Korea said earlier today that it was weighing contributions to U.S. security efforts in the Strait of Hormuz, provided its own military readiness would not be compromised. This week's stunning defection by

0: two centrist Democrats has posed a dilemma for House Minority Leader Hakeem Jeffries, who's now caught between liberals calling for scalps and others in the party urging restraint ahead of the midterms. It's a story by Mike Lillis, congressional reporter at The Hill. Mike, what's up here?
1: You know, this is sort of an inside the Beltway story, but it's important because of the midterms that are coming up. This is all about kind of messaging, and Democrats, of course, have wanted to focus on the economy. They've wanted to focus on cost of living, rising prices, and they think that's a winning issue going into the midterms when they like their chances of flipping the House. So that's been their focus. This week, they got derailed, and not by Republicans, but by two members of their own party. Jared Golden of Maine and Marie Glusenkamp Perez of Washington, who are two centrist Democrats. And it's not unusual for them to kind of buck the party on votes on legislation. But what was unusual this week was they voted with Republicans on a procedural rule that precedes the legislation. And again, this is inside the Beltway stuff, but it matters because what they did was to allow votes on underlying bills that Speaker Mike Johnson wanted to bring to the floor that are kind of GOP messaging bills, kind of gotcha bills, and they wanted to force Democrats into tough votes heading into the midterms. The rule was going to be blocked by conservative Republicans who were mad about another issue. And it was the two Democrats who came to the rescue and rescued Johnson and allowed these bills to go to the floor. And so instead of talking about affordability, the Democrats were first, they were talking about socialism. They were talking about some environmental protection stuff that is a tough issue for some of their vulnerable members. They were talking about mining, which is a tough issue for some of their members. And they were talking about Israel and Israel boycotts, which is a tough issue for some of their members. So that rule that that the two Democrats voted for that sent these bills to the floor really kind of shifted the momentum. If they hadn't done that, the rule would have failed. Those bills would have never come up to a vote. And Johnson might even have gaveled the House shut and left town early, which, of course, would have fed into the Democrats' argument that the Republicans are incompetent, can't govern, can't get their ducks in a row. And hey, give us the power in November instead. The rule passes, the bills go to the floor, Democrats are divided on some of these issues, and Mike Johnson gets to have his, you know, his press conferences. Wow. Where he says, hey, why are Democrats voting? They won't even vote to condemn socialism. This is all campaign messaging stuff. These are not bills that are going to pass the Senate, but it matters because of that shift in momentum.
0: Wow. We're speaking with Mike Lillis, congressional reporter at The Hill. The story is called Jeffries Faces Tricky Balancing Act on Democratic Defectors. And that's a reference to the House Minority Leader, Hakeem Jeffries. So what does he do here? He punishing these lawmakers is tricky. Can you do it without harming them? I don't know. How does he manage this?
1: Well, yeah, that's the question, right? The Balancing Act is, you know, on the left, there's a lot of angry people, both in Congress and outside of it. A lot of the activists are up in arms. They want a punishment for these two members for kind of salvaging, empowering Johnson's agenda. Jared Golden is retiring. So he's in a different category as Glusenkamp Perez. Glusenkamp Perez is in a very tough district in Washington. She's one of the top targets of Republicans. And so you don't want to punish her and give ammunition to her Republican challenger, you know, 2 months before the election. She's on the Appropriations Committee. Some of the lawmakers here were saying you need to strip her of her appropriations chair, of her appropriations seat. That would just provide fodder to her Republican challenger to say, hey, she's not even on this powerful committee anymore. Why would you return her to Washington? So Jeffries doesn't want to do, he wants to keep that seat. He wants her in that seat next year. He doesn't want to do anything that kind of risks losing that seat. And punishing her by stripping that committee seat would have done that.
0: Thanks, Mike. Mike Lillis, congressional reporter at The Hill. Hey, if you've missed anything from today's show, you can always catch a podcast. It's available every day on Apple, Google, Spotify, or wherever you get your podcasts. 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

The law offices of John Zarek focuses their efforts on criminal defense law. 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We have offices in Northfield, Atlantic City, Cape May Courthouse, and Wildwood. 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We're the law offices of John Zarek. We care about you. As a team, we are with you every step of the way. If you're facing a legal issue that could hurt your standing in the community, damage your ability to find employment, or potentially affect your very freedom, call us at 609-641-2266 so that we can get to work together.

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1: Thanks for joining us. The Lindsey Clancy murder trial in Massachusetts appears to be heading toward a mistrial. The jury yesterday remained deadlocked after a sixth day of deliberations. And a question raised by the panel prompted the defense to call for one of the jurors to be dismissed. The jury handed Massachusetts Superior Court Judge William Sullivan its second deadlock notice, alerting the court that the nine women and three men could not reach a unanimous decision. The first deadlock note came Tuesday. Sullivan can send the jury back to deliberate only twice before he is able to declare a mistrial.
2: If you evaluate all the evidence and you still have a reasonable doubt remaining, the defendant is entitled to the benefit of that doubt and must be acquitted.
1: Clancy has pleaded not guilty to first-degree murder in the strangulation deaths of her three young children in their Duxbury home 3.5 years ago. Jurors are set to return this morning at 9 a.m. This portion of the program is brought to you by Incogni. Right now, somewhere, a stranger is buying a list, not of stocks, of people. Data brokers sell real marketing lists named things like suffering seniors, bad credit, card declines, low-income swing voters. 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If they can't find you, they can't harm you. 20 minutes after the hour on this morning, here's Dom Savino.
0: And now, the three big things you need to know. Number one.
3: Vice President J.D. Vance is trying to reframe the six-month-old conflict between the U.S. and Iran.
4: I wouldn't call it a war. Right now, there is no active shooting. I recognize there have been places where this has flared up. Major combat operations lasted for about 6 weeks.
3: In a press briefing, Mr. Vance also repeatedly refused to put a timeline on an end to the conflict.
0: Number two.
3: With the midterm 2 months away, the Trump administration is again asking the Supreme Court to greenlight new rules on mail-in ballots. The administration wants to force states to hand over voter data and give the Postal Service the power to reject mail ballots that don't comply with new conditions. Much of the plan has been blocked by a federal district judge who found the rules likely unconstitutional.
0: Number three.
3: There's renewed hope there are still survivors of the devastating floods that killed more than 1,000 people in Nepal. Officials this morning say rescuers have pulled two workers alive out of a hydropower tunnel they've been stuck in for 9 days. Nepal's foreign minister says crews can hear the voices of other workers trapped deeper in the tunnel. Cops in Florida shot a 71-year-old woman yesterday after she allegedly opened fire inside the police department lobby. Port Orange Police Chief Manuel Marino says the woman is in critical condition, but no cops were injured in the tense exchange.
5: She was still holding a firearm when she's confronted by the officers.
3: Detectives are working to find a motive. Billionaire Leon Black is suing the House Oversight Committee in a bid to stop subpoenas forcing him to testify in the Epstein investigation. Committee Chair James Comer.
6: This is unacceptable. We're very disappointed. I don't think I need to tell anyone in here how important of a witness Mr. Black is to this investigation.
3: Lawmakers want to know if Black helped fund or was at all involved with Jeffrey Epstein's sex trafficking operation. If you're one of those people who gets to the airport just in the nick of time, United Airlines is piloting a new service to order ahead before your flight. Passengers on a few flights out of New Jersey's Newark Airport will be able to pre-order food, drinks, even travel essentials like a neck pillow or a phone charger before boarding.
1: I'm not a just-in-time. I'm a way before my flight arriver.
3: Oh, that fits your father persona. They're 5 hours early.
1: That's me.
3: Hanging on to all the passports.
1: There's a fat, greasy breakfast waiting for me along with a mimosa or Bloody Mary or

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1: This is House Call for Health. Less is not more when it comes to warning people about a link between alcohol and cancer. A new study suggesting those warnings could have greater impact if more information is included. Researchers surveyed more than 600 U.S. adults who drink alcohol, showing them a variety of messages and finding that people responded better to warnings if they mentioned specific cancers and included images. They also found moderate drinkers were more likely than heavy drinkers to respond. Heavy drinkers, the researchers said, were less likely to engage with those messages. The team notes their work did not investigate whether the message changed a person's drinking behavior, and the lead researcher says many people remain unaware that alcohol is linked to several cancers. Even though alcohol is classified as a cancer-causing substance linked to liver, throat, mouth, esophageal, laryngeal, colon, and breast cancers, the findings appear in the journal Cancer. For more health news, go to foxnewshealth.com. 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I'm Lisa Brady, Fox News.

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2: Thanks for joining us. 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
3: So, you know, we all know that premium cards are becoming the hot new thing. You know, many credit card companies are launching their version of premium cards where it costs, you know, hundreds of dollars in annual fees, but, you know, it rewards you by offering you perks on different lifestyle or, you know, dining events that customers want to go to.
2: Yeah. Okay, so I guess the banks or the credit cards are approaching this how, and then explain what the consumers here are trying to process as well.
3: So what we've been seeing in recent years are that credit cards are increasing their higher annual fees. So, you know, we recently saw that with American Express. Their annual fee recently increased from $695 to $895 a year. And you know, that's a big chunk of money. But what we're also seeing are changes in the benefits that these companies are offering. So American Express and Capital One were among card issuers that cracked down on bringing guests into airport lounges, which is a huge pull for customers who have these cards. And perks like DoorDash credits are coming with fine print, including minimum spending requirements. And then banks are really trying to crack down on these loopholes that people who have had these cards for a long time have kind of found out about.
2: Explain one.
3: So one example of these loopholes, and they're fascinating to me.
2: Yes.
3: you know, people work really hard to kind of find ways that they can get the most out of their cards. So one thing that people were doing was when you have the Amex Platinum, for instance, you can get a $75 quarterly Lululemon credit. You know, so you go to the store, you know, buy something. But a lot of customers were saying that, you know, they were unsatisfied with the fact that this credit was split quarterly. So Amex advertises it as, you know, you get $300 for the year if you add up all those credits. But Lululemon items can get, you know, pretty expensive and can be well over $100. So something that people were doing was triggering their $75 credit by getting gift cards online in many cases, and then just collecting a $75 gift card every quarter so that, you know, by the time they had gotten all of their credits, they could go to a Lululemon store and just spend like a full $300.
2: So, I mean, have you heard examples since the story ran of people just saying, yeah, I'm done. It's not worth it to me anymore for $900 a year? Or are the perks still that valuable?
3: I mean, you know, I hear mixed things, right? For people who are like the points guys who have these blogs and these social media channels, they still see a lot of value in it. I mean, they've basically made it their job to track every single change and still get the value. Some people almost see it as a game, right? But for kind of regular people whose lifestyles might be changing, maybe they're not traveling as much, they definitely sent me some emails after the story came out saying, you know, this is exactly why I decided to trade down my premium credit card.
2: Thanks, Oyin. Oyin Adedoyin, personal finance reporter at the Wall Street Journal. 30 minutes now after the hour on This Morning, America's First News.

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1: The Democrat Party is a very evil institution that invites within its ranks very evil people. It doesn't stand for the average American. It doesn't stand for patriotic Americans, blue-collar Americans, white-collar Americans, working Americans, as we say. It does not. I don't think it ever did, but it certainly does not. It's exposing itself, ladies and gentlemen.
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1: News. I'm Sue Guzman. A miraculous rescue in Nepal days after catastrophic flooding struck along the China-Nepal border, killing more than 1,200 people.
2: The rescue came 9 days after the August 26th flooding, likely caused by a glacier collapse that devastated towns and valleys in Nepal.
1: Fox's Marianne Rafferty, an estimated 5,000 people are still missing. Jury in the trial of the Lindsay Clancy case remains deadlocked over whether the Massachusetts mother is responsible for murdering her three young children. Defense attorney Kevin Reddington asking the judge to remove a juror who he says refused to listen to the law regarding reasonable doubt.
3: If we come back here in a half an hour with a mistrial because of a juror that has just spurned the instructions of this court, it's a shame.
1: Judge declined the motion and the jury resumes deliberations this morning. 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
4: I'm Jerry Willis, and this is the Fox Business Report.
5: The major averages ending higher on Thursday as Treasury yields pulled back after Fed Governor Christopher Waller said he would back holding interest rates steady if August inflation data supports it. Chip stocks were mixed after Broadcom reported disappointing guidance. NVIDIA stock rose 2% after the AI chipmaker announced it would acquire AI startup Hugging Face for roughly $13 billion. Mark Tepper of Strategic Wealth Partners says NVIDIA's purchase is another sign of its AI dominance.
6: I love the company, love the stock. I actually think it's highly undervalued here. I mean, it's trading at a below market multiple on forward earnings right now. It's dirt cheap. Love what they're doing.
5: The Dow rising 624 points. The Nasdaq higher by 366. S&P 500 up 81. This morning, the Labor Department releases the August jobs report. That's your Fox Business Report. I'm Hillary Barsky, invested in you.
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0: Your WPG Atlantic City Electric AccuWeather forecast for South Jersey. Today, expect a mix of clouds and sunshine with the possibility of a thunderstorm. It will be very warm and humid with a high of 89. Any thunderstorm that develops could bring flash flooding and damaging winds. Tonight, there is a chance of a thunderstorm early on. Then it will become partly cloudy and humid with a low of 67. Tomorrow will bring partly sunny skies and lower humidity levels, making for a comfortable start to the holiday weekend with a high of 82. I'm AccuWeather meteorologist Joe Lundberg on WPG Talk Radio 95.5.
1: 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This is America's First News, This Morning with Gordon Deal.
2: Thanks for joining us. Welcome into Friday, September 4. Gordon Deal with Dom Savino in for Nicole Murray. Some of our top stories and headlines. Trump administration asking the Supreme Court to allow the Postal Service to enforce new mail-in voting rules. The Missouri Supreme Court says the state can't use redrawn congressional maps. Diesel fuel prices reached a record high this morning. Stocks rallied after comments by a Fed official about holding interest rates steady. In Austin, Texas, Tesla is testing its fully autonomous cyber cabs, which have no steering wheels. TV personality Maria Bartiromo out at Fox News, and the Winnipeg woman with a daring rescue of a little girl. That story in about 20 minutes. The latest economic data doesn't point to a major resurgence in payrolls coming this week, potentially complicating the Federal Reserve's rate decision later this month. Here's Megan Lenhart, senior economics reporter at Barron's. Megan, explain.
3: So this is one of those situations where we've been building to a bunch of different events over the course of the last couple of economic data releases and Fed speeches. So to rewind a little bit, we heard from Fed Chairman Kevin Warsh on Friday at the Jackson Hole Economic Policy Symposium, and he gave a pretty hawkish speech. He really kind of recalibrated markets' expectations in favor of a rate hike at the September policy meeting, which is coming up in just a few weeks. And, you know, we in the past, we've seen a Fed that's been very data dependent. It really has been taking its cues from what's happening, you know, as many of these economic releases come out. And Warsh kind of got a little bit ahead of the data, I think, in this case, and sort of said, well, you know, the shift is that we're going to, you know, set ourselves up for a rate hike unless the data shows us that it's not needed otherwise. So that makes the upcoming jobs report on Friday and the inflation reports coming up next week very important. In this case, if we get a fairly weak jobs report like we did in July, where we, you know, had the economy shedding 23,000 jobs, we could see the expectations for a hike kind of falter a little bit, and that may, you know, be a little bit of a shocking event for markets. I'm not going to say that Kevin Warsh boxed himself into a corner with this speech, but he really did, you know, give markets a big signal to expect rate hikes, and we just don't have all the data yet, so that's why things could kind of shift in the coming weeks.
2: Jeez, the payroll predictions, meanwhile, for August are what? They're kind of all over the place, it seems.
3: They are all over the place. And the reason they're all over the place is August tends to be a pretty volatile month for us. You know, we, the last 2 years have been, you know, fairly weak in August. And so that's why we actually, you know, saw some movement on rates after that August jobs report. But right now, the consensus is for about 65,000. Now, that includes estimates in the negative. We have at least one negative estimate calling for, you know, about another loss, roughly what we saw in July, all the way up to, you know, 121,000 jobs. So really, really wide disparities in those forecasts. And a lot of that has to do with the fact that the data for labor has been

0: on the hiring side of the equation.
1: I'm speaking with Megan Linhart, senior economics reporter at Barron's. The story is called Why Friday's Jobs Report Could Surprise the Fed and Shock Markets. Where are we, I guess, in terms of inflation status right now?
0: So inflation is not where we want it to be, unfortunately. We're sort of still seeing the inflation data above 3%. And obviously, that's very far off from the Fed's 2% target. And, you know, it looks like, you know, based on, again, what we're kind of been tracking, that we're not going to get a ton more easing when it comes to the inflation numbers. We're getting, obviously, you know, some reports before that all-important September Fed meeting. We'll get the and this month we'll get the first the producer price index, which is wholesale inflation, next Thursday, and then next Friday we're going to get the consumer price index. So both of those will be big news for the Fed. Obviously, once we have both of those estimates, we also then can kind of, with some precision, estimate what we're going to get for the Fed's inflation gauge.
1: Thanks, Megan. Megan Linhart, senior economics reporter at Barron's. Hey, if you've missed anything from today's show, there's an easy way to catch up. All you have to do is tell Alexa, Siri, or Google to play This Morning with Gordon Deal. 20 minutes now in front of the hour on This Morning, America's First News. Coming up next, stories of vodka and beer.
2: Man, I love this place. I've been surfing here since I was a kid. Now, seeing my grandson out on the water, it means everything to me. Watching him and taking in the blue waves, the sea breeze, the blurry horizon.
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2: Glad with us. Welcome into Friday. It is time now for the mic drop with this morning's Mike Gavin.
3: Good morning. Well, we're on the doorstep of the weekend, so it's the perfect time to talk about alcohol in the news. Let's start with the cocktail having a moment thanks to a tennis tournament and social media influencers. The Honey Deuce has become the signature drink at the U.S. Open in New York. Last year, fans at the tournament consumed a staggering 738,000 Honey Deuces, priced at $23 each, generating more than $17 million in sales. This year, officials said more than 8,000 cases of honeydew melons, enough to fill 8 semi-trucks, made the 3 to 4 day journey from California to New York. Nearly 2 decades after its introduction, the Honey Deuce has become a status symbol thanks to social media. Now, if the sky-high prices to travel to New York to get into the U.S. Open aren't worth it, you can make one at home and there's not a whole lot to it. Grey Goose vodka with 3 ounces of fresh lemonade, 1/2 ounce of raspberry liqueur, topped with honeydew melon balls.
2: Yeah, okay.
3: Have you done this yet?
2: I have not. This is one of those that needs to be like in a clear plastic cup or a clear glass just for the look.
3: So you can see the color.
2: Yeah, you want to see that red raspberry liqueur, you know.
3: Yeah.
2: Contrasting sort of with the yellowish lemonade.
3: Yeah, I mean, yeah, I'm sure, you know, it looks pretty. I've seen the pictures. Mm-hmm. I haven't tasted it, but I mean, it sounds like it's, you know, it could be pretty good.
2: I don't have that special scooper though for the melon balls.
3: Yeah.
2: I have to be creative with a knife, I guess.
3: Yeah, it takes some work. That's really stopping me from making all cocktails is just the work that's
2: the
3: involved. Yeah. I mean, I give you a lot of credit because you do a lot of that stuff at home,
2: yeah.
3: And, you know, making old fashions and things like that. That requires a lot of cutting and just a lot of effort that I'm not really into.
2: Yeah, the 3 ounces of fresh lemonade seems a bit high for me.
3: Yeah.
2: Can we go with like a little extra vodka there and dial back the lemonade? That'd be my approach.
3: But you're the complete opposite with drinks that you are with coffee. Like with coffee, you're you know, all milk, all creamer, and no coffee, and you're the complete opposite when it comes to your alcohol.
2: Not with alcohol. I'm a little different with alcohol.
3: And here's something that we hope isn't becoming a trend. More trucks of beer have been stolen. We told you earlier this week about the Pabst Blue Ribbon theft in California. That truckload is still missing, and the company's offering a cash reward for its return. Now, British thieves have upped the ante, making off with 2 truckloads of Guinness, the equivalent of 70,000 frothy pints. Police say the beer trailer was stolen from a depot near Liverpool, and the cargo is valued at $155,000 plus $67,000 for the trailers. The Guinness had been destined for pubs, but was snatched Monday night by 2 drivers who simply pulled up and hauled away the trailers containing about 800 barrels of stout.
2: Whoa. You know, Pabst Blue Ribbon was one thing.
3: Right. That was like, okay, that's funny. You know, it's going to be a dry weekend at the colleges this weekend, right? But now it's getting serious.
2: Yes.
3: When we're taking Guinness away.
2: You're taking Guinness away ahead of your reference Liverpool, which made me think of, like, you know, professional soccer in England. And what's going to happen to these pubs that are, you know, showing English Premier League soccer games? It could be short on Guinness.
3: I mean, two trailers worth now.
2: We need to get Scotland Yard involved here. This is a serious UK crime.
3: Yeah, I did not know that we needed to up the security around the beer distributors in both the U.S. and Britain now.
2: Yeah.
3: This is getting crazy.
2: It's international heists or scam involved here.
3: I feel like there's a future movie about this.
2: So there's play. Two drivers just pulled up?
3: Yeah, like the trailers were sitting there with, like, no trucks attached, and they just pulled up, attached the trailers, and drove off.
2: Oh, my goodness.
3: Man, I guess it's just that easy. Who knew?
2: Man. Thanks, Mike. 13 minutes now in front of the hour.
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8: Republicans and Democrats on the House and Senate Armed Services Committees are demanding to know why Pentagon Chief Pete Hegseth has fired so many Army officers and blocked without explanation other officer promotions, many of whom are black or women. Army Secretary Dan Driscoll, a close ally of Vice President J.D. Vance, tendered his resignation to President Trump. Quote, Driscoll brought up concerns with the administration surrounding Army transformation and readiness, and Hegseth blocking those efforts, specifically by firing the generals who were responsible. The Army currently does not have a confirmed civilian head, nor a confirmed chief or vice chief, with 50,000 service members currently deployed to the Middle East as the U.S. and Iran trade missile strikes. A White House spokesperson praised Secretary Driscoll. Secretary Hegseth's office declined to comment, referring questions to the Army. For Military Matters in Washington, Jennifer Griffin, Fox News.
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11: Your WPG Atlantic City Electric AccuWeather forecast for South Jersey. Today, expect a mix of clouds and sunshine with the possibility of a thunderstorm. It will be very warm and humid with a high of 89. Any thunderstorm that develops could bring flash flooding and damaging winds. Tonight, there is a chance of a thunderstorm early on. Then it will become partly cloudy and humid with a low of 67. Tomorrow will bring partly sunny skies and lower humidity levels, making for a comfortable start to the holiday weekend with a high of 82. I'm AccuWeather meteorologist Joe Lundberg on WPG Talk Radio 95.5.
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12: Edgy, smart, bringing you what you need to know. 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
2: Thanks for being with us. If you want to avoid tension, headaches, and potentially miserable traffic if you're on a road trip for the Labor Day weekend, stay off the roads. Mostly for today. AAA and the transportation data firm INRIX say that's when traffic will be the worst. Sunday is expected to be the easiest day to drive. In certain metro areas, including Boston and Seattle, holiday traffic could be twice as heavy as normal. If you're driving home Labor Day Monday, the worst time will be from 2 to 5 p.m. In addition, road trippers also face higher gas prices this Labor Day than last year when the national average was just $3.19 a gallon. Today, the national average is $4.14. If you're flying, the TSA said it plans to screen more than 17 million people at airports across the U.S. between yesterday and next Wednesday. 8 minutes now in front of the hour on This Morning. Once again, here's Dom Savino.
13: And now, the three big things you need to know. Number one.
14: It's day seven of deliberations in the Lindsey Clancy trial, which appears headed toward a mistrial. Yesterday, her attorney, Kevin Reddington, unsuccessfully tried to get a juror dismissed over what he said was a failure to follow the law on reasonable doubt.
15: And if we come back here in a half an hour with a mistrial because of a juror that has just spurned the instructions of this court, it's a shame. It's a real shame.
14: The jury has twice sent the judge a notice saying they're deadlocked on charges Clancy strangled her children to death.
13: Number two.
14: Vice President J.D. Vance says the U.S. is not currently engaged in a war with Iran, even as fighting continues for a seventh month. At a press briefing, Mr. Vance downplayed the intensity of the conflict and blamed high gas prices on Iran's continued targeting of commercial shipping. Diesel fuel prices hit a record high this morning, up to a national average of $5.85 a gallon.
13: Number three.
14: An ICE agent accused of shooting a Venezuelan man in Minneapolis earlier this year and then lying about it now faces federal charges. The Justice Department alleges Christian Castro made false statements to investigators after shooting the Venezuelan man at the front door of his home in January. A teenager has been arrested and five others are sought in Washington state in connection with a deadly 4th of July fire. Douglas County Sheriff Tyler Kale.
16: A reporting party identified a vehicle or vehicle, actually vehicles traveling down the roadway in front of them

0: Fireworks from the back of the vehicles.
1: Officials say the fireworks landed in roadside brush, igniting the fast-moving fire that destroyed more than 100 structures and killed a 69-year-old man. A judge in Louisiana has cleared two players to return to college football even after they signed NFL contracts earlier this year. Tight end Daquan Wright plans to play for LSU Saturday after being cut by the Cleveland Browns last month.
2: I still have faith as well in these lawyers and these guys, so they won, and I'm proud of that, and I appreciate them.
1: NCAA leaders are adamantly opposed to the players' return. Turns out cockroach milk and nose blowing is award-winning science. Research teams studying the evolutionary history of kissing and the science of blowing your nose, among other things, received awards at a satirical award ceremony in Switzerland yesterday. Winners got a trophy representing a cross between a mushroom and a human foot.
3: What? I don't think I followed anything you even said in that story. There's so many things happening. You lost me at mushroom and human foot. The cockroach milk.
1: They studied it.
3: Goes with, like, I don't know, milk? I mean, coffee? Like, what do we use cockroach milk for?
1: You would try it, though. I would see you trying it.
3: Okay. Are you standing by with, like, a defibrillator or something like that?
1: How about a paper bag?
3: Yeah, that too. 6 minutes now in front of the hour.
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3: Pleasure with us. A woman from Central Canada is being celebrated after jumping in a river to save a girl and her father from drowning. It happened at St. John's Park and the Red River. CTV says when cops arrived, they learned a bystander had already waded into the water to help pull the girl out and begun giving her CPR. The bystander, Jacqueline Morissette, was on a walk with her neighbor in the park that evening when she noticed the girl struggling in the water. The girl's father was trying to get his daughter out, but had begun panicking and was pulling her down with him. Other Good Samaritans quickly got him. Morissette said the child wasn't breathing when she reached her and pulled her to safety. The girl was immediately taken to a local hospital. She is expected to make a full recovery. For Dom Savino and Mike Gavin, I'm Gordon Deal. 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

0: operations.
1: Van says he's not going to make a promise about when the prices will come down, saying it's crucial that Iran never has a nuclear weapon. His answer comes as polls show a majority of voters oppose the war in Iran, raising concerns among some Republicans that it could be a liability in the midterms. Regardless, the vice president indicates there are currently no negotiations happening with Tehran because of their continued attacks on commercial ships.
0: That's Fox's Madeline Rivera. Lindsey Clancy's jury will return today for a seventh day of deliberations at her murder trial in Massachusetts as they remain deadlocked considering her insanity defense in the killing of her three children.
2: Clancy's defense lawyer, Kevin Reddington, says the jury is 11-1 in his favor, and he claims the lone holdout won't accept the judge's instructions on reasonable doubt.
0: Fox's Nate Foy outside the court in Plymouth.
2: Yesterday, the judge called up each juror one by one, reportedly asking them if they could follow his instructions. The judge then clarified reasonable doubt and sent the jury back to deliberate further. Reddington wants to replace the holdout juror, but the prosecution doesn't agree.
0: A rescue in Nepal 9 days after a flooding catastrophe. Two workers trapped in hydro tunnels submerged in mud found alive. One of them said there are other survivors there. More than 5,000 people still missing in Nepal and Tibet, 1,300 more dead. 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
6: An 18-year-old Atlantic City man will remain jailed while awaiting trial in connection with a stolen car crash that killed two Egg Harbor Township residents. A judge has ruled Nashawn Brown poses a danger to the community. Prosecutors say Brown was a passenger in the car that was being chased by police when it crashed head-on into another vehicle. 54-year-old Robert Barr and 67-year-old Alice Stilwell were killed. A 16-year-old was driving and has also been charged. The future of the former Gillian's Wonderland property dominated an Ocean City Council meeting yesterday, with residents urging officials to slow down to gather more public input before redevelopment. The property is the subject of a lawsuit challenging its rehabilitation designation. Developer Eustace Mead has proposed a 252-room luxury hotel. And the clock is ticking for many areas of coastal New Jersey as ocean levels continue to rise. NJ.com reports researchers see some areas completely submerged by the year 2100, with others dealing with tidal flooding twice a day. Weather events that produce storm surges or other major flooding will make matters worse. Rutgers senior researcher Jonathan Delora says that if sea levels continue to rise at the current pace, most, if not all, coastal communities will be impacted on a daily basis. 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

0: develops could bring flash flooding and damaging winds. Tonight, there is a chance of a thunderstorm early on. Then it will become partly cloudy and humid with a low of 67. Tomorrow will bring partly sunny skies and lower humidity levels, making for a comfortable start to the holiday weekend with a high of 82. I'm AccuWeather meteorologist Joe Lundberg on WPG Talk Radio 95.5.
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2: Race against the clock. Good morning, I'm Gordon Deal, along with Dom Savino, in for Nicole Murray. On this Friday, September 4th, glad you're with us. Here's what's up this hour.
3: The Justice Department is asking the Supreme Court to allow the Postal Service to enforce new rules for mail-in voting.
2: Tensions in a Massachusetts courtroom over a deadlocked jury in the Lindsey Clancy murder trial.
3: The Washington Post says if Democrats win in November, they'll seek a major expansion of Medicare coverage.
2: And prepping your car for a Labor Day road trip.
4: Some of the most popular calls we get are flat tires and dead batteries. So it's always a good idea to put an emergency kit together. That could be anything from gloves and a flashlight to warning triangles to a portable air compressor and a portable jump start block.
2: John Paul at AAA on making sure your car is set for a potential road trip emergency. For the second time in as many weeks, the Trump administration is asking the Supreme Court to let it enforce a new U.S. Postal Service rule tightening the use of mail-in ballots. The move yesterday came after a judge temporarily blocked the regulation ahead of November's midterm elections. Here's this morning's Mike Gavin.
5: In an emergency request, the Justice Department asked the Supreme Court to lift a decision by a district judge in Boston that temporarily prevented the Postal Service from enforcing the new rule, which it adopted following an executive order by President Trump. It would require states to hand over voter data and would give the Postal Service power to reject ballot envelopes that don't include barcodes and other design features. Timing here is critical. North Carolina is scheduled to begin sending mail ballots to voters today, and other states will soon follow. Gordon.
2: Thank you, Mike. Republicans are locked in a tight battle to retain control of Congress in the election. Critics say restricting mail-in ballots would stand to disproportionately benefit Republicans, given that Democratic voters traditionally have been more likely to use mail-in ballots. Vice President J.D. Vance says fighting between the U.S. and Iran was not a war and declined to say whether it would be over by the midterm elections. His comments come as Washington and Tehran exchanged back-and-forth attacks this week after a period of relative calm. In a briefing at the White House, Vance touted U.S. efforts to facilitate oil shipping through the Strait of Hormuz, where Iranians have disrupted maritime traffic since the war started.
6: Well, and I think it's important, you know, I'm a strong believer that the American people are our fellow citizens and we should speak with them honestly about these things. And the fundamental reality is that the reason gas prices are so high right now is because the Iranians are shooting at commercial shipping.
2: He also ruled out any negotiations as long as Tehran continued to target commercial ships. Separately, the number of U.S. troops wounded in the conflict increased to 767. Also of note, President Trump is protesting reports again that say U.S. munition stockpiles are dwindling as the Iran war drags on. The Lindsey Clancy murder trial in Massachusetts appears to be heading toward a mistrial. The jury yesterday remained deadlocked after a sixth day of deliberations, and a question raised by the panel prompted the defense to call for one of the jurors to be dismissed. The jury handed Massachusetts Superior Court Judge William Sullivan its second deadlock notice, alerting the court that the nine women and three men could not reach a unanimous decision. The first deadlock note came Tuesday. Sullivan can send the jury back to deliberate only twice before he is able to declare a mistrial.
7: It's not enough for the Commonwealth to establish a probability, even a strong probability, that the defendant is more likely to be guilty than not guilty. That is not enough.
2: Clancy has pleaded not guilty to first-degree murder and the strangulation deaths of her three young children 3.5 years ago. Jurors are set to return this morning at 9. Hey, be sure to check out a podcast of today's show, which has stories you won't hear this hour. On the podcast today, unhappy customers of high-end credit cards and a new service for those who tend to arrive at the airport just in time. 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
2: Thanks for spending time with us. Welcome into Friday. Health Secretary Robert F. Kennedy Jr.'s vaccine agenda could be one of the biggest political liabilities hanging over Republicans, but his suspicion of the medical system is likely to endure with the GOP base. We're joined now by Caitlin Owens, senior healthcare reporter at Axios. Caitlin, what did you look at?
3: So just to kind of set the stage a little bit, I started from the place of there's a lot of speculation around when RFK will leave his post as HHS secretary, right? You know, people question whether he'll leave after the midterms, shortly thereafter, years from now. Looking at this could be a couple months from now, I was wondering, so what happens to his agenda? And so it's kind of complicated, which is interesting, right? So, like, he was most known for his vaccine agenda before entering office. MAHA is obviously a lot of different things. It's food, it's pesticides, and, yeah, it's vaccine policy. And so I just wanted to know what happens when he eventually leaves his position.
2: All right. Does it mostly seem to center on vaccines here in terms of his legacy, his ideas?
3: You know, that is what I was most focused on for my story. Interestingly, I actually think his food safe agriculture agendas might have even longer legs than his vaccine agenda. You've seen healthy food become a bipartisan issue, and anything that becomes bipartisan, you know, that has some pretty good legs on it. But vaccines are more controversial. So, you know, earlier this year, at the beginning of the year, HHS pulled back on a lot of its vaccine messaging and policymaking at the instruction of the White House because there were concerns that it was politically dangerous to talk so much about vaccines ahead of the midterms. The pause has been unpaused since then. And, you know, there's renewed focus on the childhood vaccine schedule and vaccines linked to autism, which mainstream scientists have debunked many times. So that's back, but you know, it's still politically iffy. And so it's a complicated issue. When you dive into the polling, which I did, I talked to some pollsters about this. It's very nuanced what people actually think and feel about vaccines and how they feel about RFK's vaccine agenda.
2: We're speaking with Caitlin Owens, senior healthcare reporter at Axios. The story is called How MAHA Ideas Could Outlast RFK Jr. The vaccine approach here, is it a political liability for Republicans?
3: Vaccines, so let's start high level. Vaccines themselves remain very popular among Republicans and Democrats, with everybody, even with among MAHA voters, right? But when you drill into more specific questions, should the childhood vaccination schedule be on the agenda for revision? Do we trust the FDA and the CDC? What about vaccine mandates? You know, these individual questions seem to do better and are more ingrained with the Republican base than broad, you know, questions about like vaccines, good or bad. Right. And so a lot of what HHS has done so far has been a lot more moderate than what, you know, pre-government RFK talked about and the rhetoric used then. But I think the one takeaway from the story for me is that skepticism of medical institutions themselves is here to stay. And the Republican base is no longer, willing to just accept kind of top down medical advice and being told to, you know, quote unquote, trust the science.
2: Yeah. The trust is a big word here, it seems like.
3: Exactly. Yes. And, you know, the trust is what has been violated, right? And it's not just RFK. I think that's important. This started in COVID. You know, we saw this partisan divide over public health start, during the pandemic with social distancing and lockdowns. And then, you know, even in an even bigger way with the COVID vaccines. And so, you know, as I was reporting this story, it's a little bit of a chicken or the egg, right? Like, did COVID make RFK, or is RFK made vaccine skepticism? Who knows? But they've definitely fed off of one another and kind of culminated in where we are today, which is that the Republican base is very distrustful of the medical establishment.
2: Well, you even talked about a video that a Health and Human Services advisor had made.

0: which sort of captures some of this.
1: Yeah. It was, this is something I've already been wondering about. And I saw that video on social media from Callie Means, and it got at this perfectly. And I'll just read what he said. He said, the medical leaders who are kind of hoping that Bobby Kennedy and this conversation goes away think we're going back to normal, where we just salute the ghouls at these institutions that are just telling us to shut the hell up and trust the science. That's never coming back.
0: Thanks, Caitlin. Caitlin Owens, senior healthcare reporter at Axios. 19 minutes now after the hour. On This Morning, America's First News, here's Dom Savino.
2: And now, the three big things you need to know. Number one.
3: Vice President J.D. Vance says the fighting between the U.S. and Iran is not a war. At a press briefing, he tried to downplay the intensity of the six-month-old conflict.
4: Major combat operations are currently not ongoing, and they haven't been ongoing in a very long time. In fact, what we did just a couple of days ago is that we made it harder for the Iranians to shoot at commercial shipping, again, in order to ensure the flow of oil and gas into world energy markets.
3: Mr. Vance also repeatedly refused to put a timeline on an end to the conflict.
2: Number two.
3: Jurors in the Lindsey Clancy trial still can't agree as they enter a seventh day of deliberations. Yesterday, Judge William Sullivan gave the jury new instructions on reasonable doubt.
5: If you evaluate all the evidence and you still have a reasonable doubt remaining, the defendant is entitled to the benefit of that doubt and must be acquitted.
3: The jury has twice sent the judge a notice saying they're deadlocked on charges Clancy strangled her children to death.
2: Number three.
3: There's renewed hope there are still survivors of the devastating floods that killed more than 1,000 people in Nepal. Officials this morning say rescuers have pulled two workers alive out of a hydropower tunnel they've been stuck in for 9 days. Nepal's foreign minister says crews can hear the voices of other workers trapped deeper in the tunnel. We're learning more about Wednesday's deadly shooting at a Minneapolis apartment building. State official Drew Evans says the shooting started during a custody exchange with the mother of Carlton Neil Johnson's child.
6: He then took an elevator up to the 9th floor, which is where he has an apartment in this building. And that's where he shot and killed two people that referenced that had died as a result of their injuries that are believed both to be residents of the building.
3: The suspect was killed in a gunfight with cops. The Defense Department is pausing new guidelines that would have required male service members aged 30 and up to be screened for testosterone deficiency. The Pentagon says the guidelines are being updated and will be reissued in the coming weeks. There are celebrations at a South Carolina aquarium this week where there's been a baby boom among critically endangered penguins. Ripley's Aquarium in Myrtle Beach says 5 African penguin chicks hatched recently. They joined 2 chicks born earlier this year. They're calling them the Lucky 7.
0: Cool. Love that.
3: Yeah, it's such a
0: good story.
3: A special thing. And I've been to that aquarium too.
0: Have you?
3: Yeah.
0: I think I could probably pour a drink, pull up a chair, and just watch these penguins interact for hours and be perfectly content.
3: Are they up there with your favorite animal? Non-domesticated animal?
0: Yeah, I guess they would be.
3: Yeah.
0: They're cute. They're harmless.
3: They don't bark.
0: It's true. Love the noise or non-noise. Thank you, Dom. 22 minutes now after the hour. On This Morning, America's First News.

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6: Hitting the road for Labor Day weekend, being prepared can save you lots of time and money. AAA says it responded to more than 400,000 roadside assistance calls last Labor Day weekend. Tips now from John Paul, known as the car doctor at AAA. John, help us out.
7: You know, when it comes down to road service calls, some of the most popular calls we get are flat tires and dead batteries. So it's always a good idea to put an emergency kit together. That could be anything from gloves and a flashlight to warning triangles to a portable air compressor and a portable jump start box. You can buy these things now pretty inexpensively. Some are combined together so you can jump start your own car without having to use jumper cables and trying to find a friend. But over Labor Day weekend, it's kind of interesting. There's going to be about 40 million people traveling, but statistically, about 400,000 of those are going to break down over the Labor Day weekend. So a little bit of preparation ahead of time is always a good idea.
6: It's interesting because those items you mentioned, like you don't have to carry them around every day, but if you're doing 250 miles back and forth this Labor Day weekend, maybe it's a good idea to just toss them in the car.
7: It is. And in our family cars, we actually have like a little gym bag, and it has gloves and some basic hand tools and some flares and again that portable air compressor, portable jump start box. It doesn't take up any room. Put it in there, throw a first aid kit in with it, and you're good to go in case you need it. Like a good Boy Scout, you always sort of plan for the worst and hope for the best.
6: Yeah. How do you manage say hybrids these days? I'm not much of an under the hood car guy. So with regards to, like you mentioned before, jumper cables or these portable jumpers, what do you do with like a hybrid or an electric? Are you out of luck?
7: Well, almost every hybrid or electric, with very few exceptions, still has a 12-volt battery. And the 12-volt battery is what turns everything on. So whether you have an older hybrid like a Prius or something new like a Tesla, it still relies on that 12-volt battery to wake the car up. So if that 12-volt battery goes dead, your car's not going to do anything. So again, a basic jump start, just like you've done for the last 40 years, and it will typically get your hybrid going.
6: How difficult is it these days, too, for those types of cars which don't carry spare tires?
7: That is one of those challenges that we face at AAA all the time. There is about 120 different makes and models of cars that may not have a spare tire. And we hate that. We would love to see every car have a spare tire, because if you get a flat by the side of the road and that tire is unusable, that turns into a tow, which is inconvenient for you. We would much rather come out, put your spare tire on, and get you on your way. So we love the idea of spare tires in vehicles. We miss them when they're not there. And it turns a simple road service call into a tow. And again, if you have a family of five with you, you're not going to put them in a tow truck. You're going to call Uber or Lyft to have them picked up, and it becomes more complicated. So for people that plan long-distance trips, and a lot of plug-in hybrids and most electric vehicles do not have spare tires, and you can buy spare tire kits, sort of a universal spare tire with a jack and a lug wrench. If I was planning a cross

0: country trip, or, you know, from, you know, New York to Florida or something, I would definitely want to have a spare tire in my car.
1: Thanks, John. John Paul, known as the car doctor at AAA. 30 minutes now after the hour on This Morning, America's First News.

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1: An 18-year-old Atlantic City man will remain jailed while awaiting trial in connection with a stolen car crash that killed two Egg Harbor Township residents. A judge has ruled Nashawn Brown poses a danger to the community. Prosecutors say Brown was a passenger in the car that was being chased by police when it crashed head-on into another vehicle. 54-year-old Robert Barr and 67-year-old Alice Stillwell were killed. A 16-year-old was driving and has also been charged. The future of the former Gillian's Wonderland property dominated an Ocean City Council meeting yesterday, with residents urging officials to slow down and gather more public input before redevelopment. The property is the subject of a lawsuit challenging its rehabilitation designation. Developer Eustace Meade has proposed a 252-room luxury hotel. And the clock is ticking for many areas of coastal New Jersey as ocean levels continue to rise. NJ.com reports researchers see some areas completely submerged by the year 2100, with others dealing with tidal flooding twice a day. Weather events that produce storm surges or other major flooding will make matters worse. Rutgers senior researcher Jonathan Dolores says that if sea levels continue to rise at the current pace, most, if not all, coastal communities will be impacted on a daily basis. This report is sponsored by Atlantic City Electric. 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
4: Your WPG Atlantic City Electric AccuWeather forecast for South Jersey. Today, expect a mix of clouds and sunshine with the possibility of a thunderstorm. It will be very warm and humid with a high of 89. Any thunderstorm that develops could bring flash flooding and damaging winds. Tonight, there is a chance of a thunderstorm early on. Then it will become partly cloudy and humid with a low of 67. Tomorrow will bring partly sunny skies and lower humidity levels, making for a comfortable start to the holiday weekend with a high of 82. I'm AccuWeather meteorologist Joe Lundberg on WPG Talk Radio 95.5.
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7: Thanks for being with us. Welcome into Friday, September 4th. Gordon Deal with Dom Savino in for Nicole Murray. Some of our top stories and headlines. Trump administration asking the Supreme Court to allow the Postal Service to enforce new mail-in voting rules. Diesel fuel prices reached a record high this morning. Stocks rallied after comments by a Fed official about holding interest rates steady. The IRS could take away tax-exempt status for colleges that use race in their admissions and policies. Former NFL quarterback and broadcaster Mark Sanchez will avoid trial by pleading guilty in an altercation in Indianapolis. And the couple with a wild discovery at a yard sale. That story in about 20 minutes. 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Worries about a protracted conflict with Iran, swelling fiscal deficits, and rate hikes are rattling global bond markets. The potential effects on the U.S. economy stretch far beyond the Treasury market, like to mortgage rates. Here's Nicholas Miller, reporter at the Wall Street Journal. Nicholas, what's going on here?
8: Yeah, so basically a bond sell-off, the immediate effect is that it is making government debt more expensive. So what's going on here is bond investors have become skittish because of the protracted conflict in Iran, which seems to be making, which seems to be raising expectations that inflation will remain kind of stubborn and difficult to bring down. And also, there are rising fears just about kind of the growing deficits that governments have all around the world. And so basically what this means is that investors are demanding more of a return in order to hold debt for a variety of countries and also the U.S.
7: Okay, so the message here is we're going to sell in the meantime and then sit tight until we feel things have improved in the bond market?
8: Yeah, basically. So it yields go the opposite direction of prices. So when there's a sell-off, prices of bonds go down, and that means that the yield, kind of your return, goes up. And so basically, because of the different risks that people see in the bond market now, the prices of the bonds are going down. And so that means the yields are going up.
7: Okay. We're speaking with Nicholas Miller, reporter at The Wall Street Journal. The story is called What Does a Bond Sell-Off Mean for American Consumers? I guess explain the consumer impact here, most notably with, say, mortgages and car loans.
8: Yeah, absolutely. So basically, this risks making borrowing more expensive for Americans at a time in which borrowing is already quite expensive. So the most direct impact is in the housing market. Mortgage rates closely follow the 10-year Treasury yield. So when that goes up, mortgage rates usually follow. And so basically, this bond sell-off is more bad news for the housing market, which is already, you know, well into its fourth year of pretty deep stagnation. And what's happening right now is that people who have really low mortgage rates from years ago, they're deciding not to move, to stay put in order to preserve their rate. And that is really shrinking inventory for buyers, especially for the first time.

home buyer, and that means higher prices. So, you know, the bond sell-off will likely lead to higher mortgage rates, and higher mortgage rates make people stay put. And that means that first-time home buyers are dealing both with extremely high sticker prices and then also a run-up in mortgage rates. And the same goes for the auto loan market, not as directly tied to the 10-year Treasury yield, but also auto loans are affected. And so when yields go up, auto loans, the rates of auto loans tend to follow. And this is also a time where cars are extremely expensive. Car buyers are taking out longer and longer loans. More of them are in negative equity on their cars. And so, you know, at a time where Americans are already stretched, particularly as the term

0: activity in the near term, it will likely come from home buyers just kind of becoming tired of waiting around for rates to fall and just kind of getting used to rates, thinking of this as the new normal and just kind of stomaching the higher rates because, you know, their family needs a new home and they just have to do it. But as for yields themselves, you know, a lot of it is dependent on the war in Iran. And just, I think, a lot of investors now seeing the conflict going on and on and little possibility of a kind of clear end or clear resolution to the conflict in sight. There's definitely a fear, increased inflation, of the Fed raising interest rates, which would, also increase borrowing costs for short-term loans such as credit cards and, you know, home equity lines of credit.
1: Thanks, Nicholas. Nicholas Miller, reporter at The Wall Street Journal. 20 minutes now in front of the hour on This Morning, America's First News. Coming up next, Grand Theft Auto has the attention of at least one unhappy girlfriend.
2: 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Now, seeing my grandson out on the water, it means everything to me. 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
5: Good morning. Well, there's no science behind it, but sometimes you can just tell what a kid's destiny might be based on his name. For example, Colorado University linebacker Gideon Lampron, whose legal middle name is ESPN. The story of how Gideon was named after the SportsCenter network has been chronicled before. As legend has it, his mother had intended for Gideon's middle name to be Xavier, but while she was resting after his birth in 2004, Gideon's father grabbed the birth certificate and wrote ESPN in all caps for his son's middle name. And now the story has gained renewed attention this week as Gideon was set to appear on his namesake ESPN last night in Colorado's season opener against Georgia Tech. The Buffaloes won the game 14-13 after a last-minute touchdown and a blocked field goal in the game's final seconds, and Gideon led the defense with 5 solo tackles.
4: Wow. Might as well lead the team in tackles if you're going to have the middle name ESPN.
5: I mean, if not then when?
4: Mm-hmm.
5: Right?
4: Or is Espen, somebody guessed, right?
5: Yeah,
4: how do you say that? Do you say it Espen?
5: Yeah.
4: He frequently has to say, it's ESPN.
5: Yes, my dad is that. He's that dad, yes. Right? And probably my guess is on the sidelines. He was that dad, right, out of the games and such. So, yeah.
4: Okay, go ahead. Lead your team in tackles. That'll be good for you.
5: Yeah, not bad. And not sure if there's any kids out there named Grand Theft Auto, but it wouldn't be surprising given the hype over the newest installment of the long-running video game franchise set to be released in November. The GTA games are known for their hyper-realistic violence and sexual content, and at least one woman isn't having it. Florida-based TikToker Shelby Haas posted a video to her 1 million followers saying that there's no way her fiancé is playing GTA 6 after she found out that you have to maintain a relationship with a girl in the game, text her, and that she'll get mad if you don't text her back. You also have to take her out on dates, and you can even be intimate with her. Not to mention strip clubs and other shady situations that pose themselves in the game. Shelby says the whole thing is a symbol of the entire male population going downhill.
4: Whoa.
5: Now, whether she was serious or not isn't clear, but the video has been watched over 5 million times. Thousands of commenters had thoughts. Many wondered why she was so threatened by a video game girlfriend, and one joked that their Grand Theft Auto girlfriend wouldn't treat him like this.
4: That's funny.
5: Yeah, the story I saw said that it was tongue-in-cheek, that she wasn't necessarily serious about this, but she seemed pretty deadly serious in the video, I have to say. She did a good job.
4: When she was making her points and she raised like her index finger, it was almost like she was lecturing, wasn't it? Did you get that sense?
5: Yeah.
4: And there's quite a diamond, I think, on her her ring, if I saw correctly.
5: Yeah, so no matter what, she's doing just fine.
4: I think that's the case.
5: We don't need to have too much sympathy for

0: her.
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3: Thanks for spending time with us. If you want to avoid tension headaches and potentially miserable traffic, if you're on a road trip for the Labor Day weekend, stay off the roads most of today. AAA and the transportation data firm INRIX say that's when traffic will be the worst. Sunday is expected to be the easiest day to drive with minimal traffic. In certain metro areas like Boston and Seattle, holiday traffic could be twice as heavy as normal. If you're driving home Labor Day Monday, the worst time to get on the road will be from 2 to 5 p.m. When in doubt, leave early. In addition, road trippers will also face higher gas prices this Labor Day than last year, when the national average was $3.19 a gallon. Today, the national average is $4.14. If you're flying, the TSA said it expects to screen more than 17 million people at airports across the U.S. between yesterday and next Wednesday. AAA booking data says the top U.S. travel destinations for Labor Day weekend are Seattle, Orlando, Florida, Boston, Denver, and New York City. 8 minutes now in front of the hour on This Morning. Once again, here's Dom Savino.
2: And now, the three big things you need to know. Number one.
4: It's day seven of deliberations in the Lindsey Clancy murder trial, which appears headed toward a mistrial. Yesterday, her attorney, Kevin Reddington, unsuccessfully tried to get a juror dismissed over what he said was a failure to follow the law on reasonable doubt.
5: And if we come back here in a half an hour with a mistrial because of a juror that has just spurned the instructions of this court, it's a shame. It's a real shame.
4: The jury has twice sent the judge a notice saying they're deadlocked on charges Clancy strangled her children to death.
2: Number two.
4: The Trump administration is again asking the Supreme Court to greenlight new rules on mail-in ballots with the midterms 2 months away. The administration wants to require states to hand over voter data and give the Postal Service power to reject mail ballots that don't comply with new conditions. Many of the rules have been blocked by a federal district judge who found the rules likely unconstitutional.
2: Number three.
4: Diesel fuel prices hit a record high this morning as the conflict with Iran continues to restrict the world's supply of energy. AAA says the national average for a gallon of diesel is $5.85. That's up more than 55% since the fighting started. Billionaire Leon Black is suing the House Oversight Committee in a bid to stop subpoenas forcing him to testify in the Epstein investigation. Committee Chair James Comer called it unacceptable.
6: We're going to huddle up as a committee and talk about next steps with respect to Mr. Black, and we'll go from there.
4: Lawmakers want to know if Black was at all involved with Jeffrey Epstein's sex trafficking operation. American carmakers are urging Congress to ban the sale of Chinese vehicles in the U.S. In a letter to senior lawmakers, the car companies pointed to China's alleged unfair trade practices and intellectual property theft. Well, typically athletes graduate from college to the pros, but some recent pros are heading back to school. A judge in Louisiana has cleared two players to suit up for LSU in tomorrow's college football opener after being cut by NFL teams last month. Daquan Wright is one of them. NCAA leaders are adamantly opposed to the player's return.
3: What in the world is going on here? What is happening here?
4: Crazy, right?
3: Hey, yeah, you're playing an NFL training camp, then go back to school. Was it one of these guys who said, I can't wait to put on a college uniform again or something like that?
4: Yeah,
3: oh,
4: right.
3: My goodness.
4: For their 10th year.
3: Wow. Thank you, Dom. 6 minutes now in front of the hour. On This Morning, America's First News.

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0: himself, his two brothers, their children, and his brother's dog taken 19 years ago. They also found his mom's Corel dishes, cups, mugs, toolboxes filled with his stepfather's old tools. The seller guessed that the items had come from a storage locker cleanout. But Sean didn't buy everything back. He purchased the photographs, but left other stuff behind. In a video, he said, hoarding every object isn't necessary to preserve the memories attached to his relatives. For Dom Savino and Mike Gavin, I'm Gordon Deal. 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
4: Will the lone holdout remain held out? I'm Dave Anthony, Fox News. That is the big question at Lindsay Clancy's murder trial in Plymouth, Massachusetts.
5: There's one juror who refuses to listen to the law that you've given him or her on reasonable doubt.
4: And Clancy's attorney, Kevin Reddington, says if that leads to a mistrial, it'll be a shame. He asked the judge to replace the juror, but Judge William Sullivan said no.
6: I don't feel it's appropriate for me to say I agree with one juror or 11.
4: The jury is considering murder or manslaughter or Clancy's insanity defense in the killing of her three children that she suffered postpartum psychosis. A lot of Americans are traveling this long weekend, paying the highest gas prices ever around Labor Day. AAA's national average for regular around $4.14 a gallon, well over a dollar higher than before the Iran conflict that Vice President Vance says he would not call a war.
7: I'm not going to make a promise about when it's going to return to $3. What I will say is that we have to remember, why are we doing this? Number one, it's so that Iran never has a nuclear weapon. And number two, what we're doing right now is protecting commercial shipping in order to ensure that we don't have a worldwide energy crisis.
4: Adding to the economic strain, especially for truckers and businesses using diesel, the price of that fuel spiked up 7 cents this morning to a new record high, $5.85 per gallon, eclipsing diesel's previous high in 2022 after the Russia-Ukraine war broke out. Now to Missouri. President Trump is calling horrible and ridiculous a state Supreme Court ruling last night blocking congressional redistricting that already had been used in the primaries. Republican Missouri Governor Mike Kehoe just told Fox he wants the U.S. Supreme Court to intervene.
8: Put a stay on this decision so that we can let Missourians and let them vote on the map that they were told they would be able to vote on and not steal this away from them.
4: America's listening to Fox News.
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1: Thank you. Welcome back. 6 minutes past the hour. That's a good thing because we've got a lot to cover, and we will be here live until 6 minutes past the top of the hour when Brian Kilmeade takes over the airwaves of WPG Talk Radio 95.5. For me, I'm treating this like it's our Friday last hour of the week when we visit with Brother Don Hurley. We do the Hero of the Week, which only the Hero of the Week knows. I let the Hero of the Week know about 2 hours ago that he, it's a he this week, was, in fact, the Hero of the Week. We'll announce that in just a little bit. We have something to do first. And then after the first break, Don will announce the Crumb Bum of the Week. I'm happy that John could stay because John did hear from his brother Mark. I'll be honest with you. I was like downplaying my level of concern because when all of a sudden, John, Mark was gone, that doesn't give you a good feeling.
2: No, it's certainly, I'm used to it, but yeah. But you know, you always wonder if he's okay. So
1: yeah.
2: He texted me, or actually WhatsApped me, which is the way we communicate. Well, the air alarms just went off, so we have to exit the place we're at. Just tell Harry I appreciate the time and the opportunity.
1: Beautiful. So that just makes me feel good.
2: And I sent back, be careful.
1: Yes, without a doubt. Let's bring Brother Don into the fun here. Hello, Don.
3: Well, good morning, everybody.
2: Hey, Don.
3: Hey, John. You know, I'm so happy you're here, John. I was talking with Harry, as he'll remember. It was, I guess, about a week, maybe even 2 weeks, as time goes so quickly. But I just want to say, Your parents did really well by you, your family, your siblings, John. I've gotten to know several of them now, and they really brought such a sense of responsibility to all of you. It just in all of your vocations, it's remarkable.
2: You're very kind. Mark is actually the guy. You know, he's the best of the family. Always has been. You know, he's always been the guy that's the first to help the rest of the family, neighbors, people that he works with. He's just a good guy. So
1: is he your younger brother, or
2: he's 2 years younger than me?
1: I thought so.
2: Yeah, and he's 2 years younger than me. And then our brother Fran passed away 16 years ago.
1: Wow.
2: He was 2 years younger than Mark.
1: And Tony is younger than you as well.
2: Tony is 14 years younger.
1: Yeah.
2: Yeah. Yeah.
3: Yeah, but just a remarkable sense of service that you all have. I talked with Tony a few weeks ago. We share a love for those great New Jersey blue claw crabs.
2: Oh, yeah.
3: And, you know, him as an educator, a great teacher. And I wanted to say it publicly. I said it privately. And just kudos to the Zarek boys.
1: Very nice.
2: Thanks.
1: Awesome. Yeah. Well, with that beautiful comment, which I second.
2: And the Hurley boys aren't bad either.
1: We got a helping of the good stuff from our father and mother, that's for sure.
2: Yeah.
1: The Hurley in the Morning Hero of the Week for Friday, September 3rd, awarded to Joe Girallo, Atlanta County Clerk, for outstanding service, dedication, leadership, and commitment to the people of New Jersey and the United States, and it is signed me, and there's the certificate that Joe gets, John.
2: Wow.
1: Isn't that pretty?
2: Very impressive.
1: It's got beautiful ribbons. It's got a gold seal with a red and a blue little frou-frou on the end of that. It has the Capitol building in a shadow art piece. It has the state of New Jersey. It has other little leafs and blue and the red ribbon and white in each corner.
2: He's the perfect public official. You know, he was a guy that most people don't know. He just

0: He had a job.
1: Yeah.
0: And he worked extremely hard at that job.
1: And he did very well in that
0: and
1: job.
0: And everybody knew what a hard worker he was, how unselfish and dedicated. Then he became a public official, you know, and he just kept doing the same thing. He's just the best.
1: Agree with you completely. He is the prototype. I call him Gentleman Joe Girollo. He's terrific. I think it's very important that he continue for that particular constitutional office. And for surrogate, they get 5 years. It's pretty unusual length of time other than a United States senator in America. I mean, it's a longer term than the president gets. So it's a big deal. You know, you're making a commitment for the next 5 years. He has helped people not have their mortgages threatened. He's helped them with like creating his own LifeLock program that people get for free. You don't even have to buy it because they will register you, and he has all that going. I don't know if you know this, John, he marries people. Did you know that?
0: Yep.
1: And that's cool. I have a lot of respect for that. I'm ordained. I have exactly one marriage under my belt. That's why I did it. My daughter asked me to marry her, and I had to do it. I'm ordained, so you can call me minister, and I will respond.
0: Or Father Harry.
1: Why not? But so I have a lot of respect for that. I like the way he does his job. He's always there for the people. He's not political. He serves everyone. He's been terrific. And for all of those reasons, he's our hero of the week.
0: Yeah, that's great.
1: Don, I'd like you to comment about Gentleman Joe Girollo.
2: Well, he's such a great choice. I mean, you know, and John said, well, he is the prototype. When you think of an elected official, someone and especially that position, so important, the things that, you know, the clerk does. And also, Joe Girollo, he comes bearing the greatest blueberries in the world. So
1: every third Thursday in June, we are very grateful. He feeds many that day.
2: Yeah, very, very happy for that choice, Harry. I give it two thumbs up, Joe Girollo. We're lucky to have him in office, people like him.
1: Totally agree. We're going to take the first break. When we come back, Don, you will take the floor and you will name. You have 100% control of the crumb bum of the week. That is next. Then we'll talk music, movies, memories, and more. And John, any topics you want to chime in with, time is yours. We're going to have a great hour with John and with Don on the Hurley in the Morning program. Stay with us.
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5: Her whole life story is beyond sad to me, and it is one of triumph and victory. It's kind of like when I read Dolly Parton's story. I was stunned. I didn't know she grew up as poor as she did. I didn't know she had 11 siblings and parents. I had no earthly idea about her background. She came from no money at all whatsoever. And this is where she grew up. 11 siblings, parents. They lived in a home with no electricity, no running water. And then she becomes successful. And then she wants to give back to the area where they didn't have jobs. She created 23,000 of them. And then she has this huge charity to help kids learn to read. People have amazing life stories.
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1: We're back 16 minutes past the hour, visiting with Don Hurley in the Morning and with John Zarek, Esquire. Don, it's easy to do the hero of the week. You get to say beautiful things about great people and deserving people that earn the Hero of the Week award. Crumb bum of the week, it's a little different story. Time is yours.
6: Yeah, this was easy, Harry, because I've really followed. I heard you earlier this morning talking about this Lindsey Clancy case in Massachusetts. They have a really strange way of dealing with murders in Massachusetts. It's so bizarre. It's so.
1: By the way, right down to Tuey, and that's weird. T U E Y. It's not like you think, like Dennis Tuey or any of that. It's not that Tuey. Tuey Rodriguez, give me a break. All right, please continue.
6: Well, the whole thing was crazy. The judge kind of threw the case, you know, immediately, if you followed it, when he out of nowhere threw in that manslaughter charge. I mean, it's just, one of the things that didn't surprise me, I didn't realize the proximity, but this was only about 20 minutes away from all that Karen Reed circus.
1: Right.
6: So they're all in the same area.
1: And remember Skakel and all that. It's all crazy and twisted.
6: Yeah, it's all nuts. They love to let murderers go. It's a very strange atmosphere. they also, as from my perspective, there's a real genuine hate for the police in that region of America. They just hate their police, except when they're in trouble, and they save their lives. But it's very strange. But I just found this defense attorney to Lindsey Clancy, Kevin Reddington. I think he tops the most contemptible defense attorneys I've ever seen in a courtroom.
1: I will say this: very unlikable.
6: Yeah, I don't see how it works. And having John Zarek there, who's completely the opposite. I had cases against John Zarek. You have to do your homework. But John doesn't do these theatrics. He doesn't make untrue accusations. This guy, and the judge just lets him roll. I mean, he was really, I thought, difficult on the prosecution, this judge, and very lenient towards the defense, and even a defense attorney that was sort of ordering, he was bossing the judge around, Harry, if you watch the trial, telling the judge what he needed to do. I don't see a lot of that in my experience. Judges usually do a pretty good job of, organizing their own courtroom, But
1: it looks like today it will end. It will end with a hung jury. I mean, anything's possible. He keeps sending them back. This is the last time he can order them. He can ask them, hey, would you like to continue? But they don't have to say yes. They did have to honor this Tuey Rodriguez thing. There's no limit. Like, they're not ordered to do it for a certain length of time. They could go back for 1 minute and come back and say, hey, we're still deadlocked, and then it's going to be a hung jury. There's just so many things about this that are strange. And of course, they're going to try that case all over again. It's not going away.
6: Yeah, well, actually, Harry, a lot of people are saying they will not try this case again, that this was their one shot at it.
1: No,
6: I find that hard. Well, I'm just telling you.
1: I know what you're saying. They, whoever they are sadly mistaken.

0: Now, that prosecutor is committed. She's not going to leave jail. She's staying in jail. John would know better than I, but they have to present it again. They may even have to go back to a grand jury again, but she's going to be continued to be detained, and they're going to charge her, I believe, today with the first degree all over again. Whoever is saying that if this ends in a hung jury, that's one bite of the apple, they're completely wrong.
1: Yeah, I was astounded. I mean, and this was several, you know, experts, if you will.
0: Nope.
1: But in a triple murder case, I don't know.
0: Nope.
1: But here's the thing. The thing about this Kevin Reddington, who is my crumb bum of the week, they do a lot of harm to the system, in my view. They, you know, these gaslighting attorneys that, look, I'm obviously on the law enforcement side, but I'm all for everyone having a good defense, you know, a vigorous defense. They're entitled to it. I also like a really good, you know, I like a good trial. I like, you know, to be challenged. You know, I did the work. I was honest. You know, I followed the facts. You know, it wasn't personal. You know, I let the facts take me where they did. And, you know, I'll tell the defense attorney, your client did it, you know. But in this case, everyone else did it. If you watch this trial, it was the husband's fault. It was the doctor's fault, the pharmacist's fault. It was everybody's fault but the triple murderer suspect, you know.
0: By the way, his name's Reddington, right? Reddington?
1: Kevin Reddington.
0: When he would be asked things like, well, how's your client doing? He goes, well, how do you think she's doing? I mean, he would just go off on everybody. He's so angry and mean all the time.
1: Yeah, you know, he's like Lou Grant in a lawyer's outfit.
0: That's funny.
1: You know, if you look at this guy, I mean, it's very strange. But look, the guy, he's hugely successful. He muddied up the waters in this case for sure. And I find the damage, though. I wonder how John feels about these cases anymore where everything is so complicated. Even, you know, the most open and shut cases they're all complicated. You know, now here you have a triple murder, and this Reddington says the police did no investigation whatsoever. I mean, come on.
0: Bring up this fun fact. The thing that I'm amazed about, that we're going to see a hung jury, and John would be the one to explain how what I'm about to say, that sounds crazier than a bed bug, how this could possibly be true. Both sides agree to the facts. She admits that she strangled to death her three children. I can't figure out certain things, like she took the daughter to a doctor's appointment the morning of the day she killed her daughter. I mean, and again, unless that's Machiavellian and part of the plot, like, hey, I really did have this psychosis thing. Why would I kill my daughter? I took her to the doctor this morning. I love my daughter. Why would I take her to the doctor's and then kill her 5 hours later? So, I mean, this thing is just bat blank crazy. It's so wild, but nobody disagrees with the facts. The thing they can't arrive at is 12 people agreeing on first degree murder, second degree murder. Then he threw, like you said, the manslaughter in there, or guilty by reason of, you know, this like psychosis, mental, you know, whatever they call it, you know, temporary insanity, whatever. So John, is this rather novel? Is this rather unusual that the defendant acknowledges killing her three children? The state obviously alleges she killed her three children. She admits she killed her three children. And the most likely outcome today will not be a conviction.
2: Not uncommon in this type of case. And the reason is, you know, in the very nature of the unfolding of the facts, you have the typical reaction would be from everyone who hears the basic story, she's got to be crazy or she wouldn't have killed her kids. You know, I mean,
0: there you go.
2: She had no benefit of killing her kids. There wasn't a reward. There wasn't, you know, she wasn't overwhelmed by work or money problems. And
0: also seems like before
2: help.
0: That there was never any indication she would do something like that.
2: No. And so, you know, I'm not trying the case. I don't know all the facts of the case, but I can tell you this, that when you have a situation like this where it's just a completely crazy act, that everyone would look at this and say, this is insane to kill your kids, then you've at least made the first step.

0: to having a jury or a judge say, yeah, this person, this woman is insane. She could not have done this if she was sane at all, you know. And so that's something we have in the case. That's probably what's driving this hung jury at this time. There are people on that jury that would say, you could give them the definition of insanity and so forth, but they're, whatever you give them from the judge or anyone else, there are people on that jury are going to say, what mother would kill their kids, you know, unless they were insane? So they have that. Now that kind of thinking might not,
1: I do agree with that.
0: Yeah, it might not jive with what the law is, but it at least gets the jury thinking, you know.
1: And she jumped out a window. She's paralyzed. And there was a knife involved, maybe take her life with the knife and all. Don, I know you're not sympathetic to Lindsey Clancy one inch, are you?
2: No, I'm not, because this was a very organized killing. I mean, just, you got to look at the facts. And you know,
1: like sending her husband out and giving
0: her. Let me say, I agree with Don. Yeah. I agree with Don. Absolutely agree with Don.
2: Because, you know, when somebody snaps, it's not organized. It's very, in fact, it's very disorganized. It's very chaotic.
1: He said, Don, go over a couple of the facts. She sent her husband out, then even gave him an extra stop at CVS so that there'd be, she knew how much time she needed. It seems as though she timed, like, how long it takes to asphyxiate and kill someone. So this was very well planned, can I say, allegedly?
2: Yeah, and even during the kill, allegedly, the defendant made a phone call that was very calm, you know, trying to delay the return of this husband even more, just to give a little more time. But so the point I get at is, and I thought the prosecution made some very good points. And here's another thing. This would be a great question for John Zarek. Generally, you know, when you close your case, you pretty much get to say whatever you want. You know, a lot of times it's not true. You know, you have gaslighters, in my opinion, like Kevin Reddington, Alan Jackson, you know, they represented Karen Reed in that same area, just said things which flat out weren't true, you know. But the judge interrupted. The state was making a really good point about how this thing happened to give the jury a picture. And I never saw a judge interrupt a closing in a case.
1: Did he say something like, move on?
2: Yeah, move on. I mean, they were making a really, you know, to me, a very clear point. You know, the jury should have been, you know, at least thinking about.
1: I mean, John, after 50-some witnesses and all these months, shouldn't the state be given the opportunity to do their closing summation?
0: Yes.
2: Yeah, and be uninterrupted. Yeah.
0: Yes.
2: Yeah. So here's the point I'm getting at. You know, John and Harry, look, the jails in America are filled with psychopaths. There's something wrong with, you know, people that hurt innocent people for no reason other than they maybe want money or they get off hurting people.
1: Especially little kids, Don.
2: Yeah, and I was going to say, and here you have three small children that never get to grow up, that the father loses his children, of course loses his wife at the same time. And, you know, so the jails are filled with nut jobs, psychopaths. Of course there's a screw loose, but there's got to be accountability. And I just, when you look at a situation like this, something that to me was very well thought out, very well organized, and carried out. And the state made a good point, you know, the kids are all dead, but she's not, because she didn't cut herself in the way that, especially a nurse, by the way, you know, a nurse probably knew if you want to cut your throat, you could do it and do yourself in too, but she didn't kill herself, you know. They're presenting her very sympathetically. She's paralyzed and, you know, in a wheelchair, and, you know, but she was very successful in killing three children.
0: Yeah.
2: Exactly the way that she designed to do it. Yeah. So to me, I don't know. I just find Massachusetts, I always thought was a weird place. It's just really, to me, a sick place now.
0: Yeah.
2: That does justice like this.
0: Yeah. They're very, you know, I don't know whether Massachusetts has appointed judges or elected judges. I'm not sure at this point, but maybe we can find that out in the course of the day. But
2: yeah, that's a good question.
0: Yeah, but I can tell you one thing.

0: judges here are appointed. They're appointed by the governor after consultation with responsible people, leaders of the legal community, and they treat people in general with respect, and they run their courtrooms with respect. They are courteous to the people in the courtrooms. They're courteous to one another, and people generally are courteous to them, the lawyers and prosecutors. But I had a case in New York, in Manhattan, couple fairly big cases in terms of seriousness, and I went to 100 Center Street, and that is quite a show. I mean, you know, in the lobby waiting to go upstairs where, you know, Kunstler was a famous firebrand attorney, crazy as a bed bug, but good at, you know, long hair. Yeah. He had hair down, yes, to his hair down to his shoulders when you didn't see much of that, but he was there, and he was screaming and yelling in the lobby. And this is a lobby with, it seemed like 100 lawyers in it. John Kennedy was there. He was, you know, talking to a bunch of people, and it was pretty, you know, it was just a pretty crazy scene. We went upstairs. They took the chains. The courtrooms were so shabby that they had chains keeping the courtroom locked. You know, the locks were all blown off. You went in the bathroom. You could be in trouble in that bathroom. It looked like, I think prison bathroom is probably better than there. And this was a skyscraper with floor after floor after floor of multiple courtrooms. Pretty bizarre scene. And the first thing that happened, I walked in, and I'm used to respect in the courtroom. And I walk in, and the prosecutor and the judge were screaming at one another. And you know, the well, which is the part of the courtroom past the bar, you know, past the main gate, so to speak, people were wandering around there. Everyone was talking, and the prosecutor, and this is an open court, and the judge were screaming at each other about essentially how slimy each other's boss was. You know, it was a political thing, you know, and there you could be a judge never having practiced law, never having done anything. And so it was a very, very bizarre situation. And I went to the first step, the procedure, I didn't really know. So I on a break, I said, "Judge, can I approach?" On a break from the screaming match, and I walked up and I said, "Judge, I'm from the sticks down in South Jersey. I don't really understand any of this." He smiled, he said, "Don't worry, nobody else does either. You'll be fine."
1: It's like a bizarre, isn't it?
0: They kind of took care of me and my client, and you know, a very good outcome. But it was insane, and that's what I think you have in Massachusetts. Those judges are,
1: well, yeah, I mean, I brought up Skakel.
0: Yeah,
1: I brought
0: yeah.
1: up the other case. I mean, it is wild. We're a little past halftime. Let's get the break in. We'll be right back. Don Hurley, John Zarek, Harry Hurley in the morning. We continue in just a little bit. Don't go. Much more important content is minutes away. Straight ahead.
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3: News. I'm Therese Crowley. One holdout juror in the Lindsey Clancy murder trial. Judge William Sullivan holds an inquiry this morning about the jury's note that the person is refusing to listen to the law. But the judge rejected defense lawyer Kevin Reddington's motion to remove the juror.
4: I object to the court's ruling. I request that we have further inquiry. I request that my motion is to remove this juror that refuses to listen to your instruction on reasonable doubt.

0: Judge Sullivan said it would be improper to side with the 11 or the 1 going into day 7 deliberating whether Clancy had control when she killed her 3 children. Miraculous survival in Nepal. 2 workers rescued from a hydropower tunnel 9 days after the glacier let loose epic flooding that killed 1,300. Labor Day weekend gas prices up about a nickel from last month. AAA at $4.14 a gallon. National average for regular. 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
2: The Wildwood Boardwalk would become a much different place over the next 20 years under a redevelopment plan being proposed by city officials. Press of Atlantic City reports the plan would bring more housing, hotels, and year-round activity to the area. New parking garages would free up land now used for parking to help make way for taller mixed-use buildings and larger projects encompassing entire blocks. The Planning and Zoning Board will review the plan later this month. New Jersey drivers hitting the road this Labor Day holiday weekend may find it cheaper to gas up if headed south. AAA's daily check of gas prices finds the average for a gallon of regular is at $4.24 in the Garden State, which is 10 cents a gallon higher than the national average and over 20 cents a gallon higher than averages in states south of New Jersey. And state police are increasing patrols ahead of the holiday weekend following a summer that saw 4 people die and 3 arrested for drunk boating on Barnegat Bay. The 4 deaths occurred after 3 boats collided with metal channel markers. And City Hall in Atlantic City is closed for maintenance through noon next Tuesday. All other municipal buildings will be open as usual except for next Monday, Labor Day. The Atlantic City Aquarium will remain open. 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

0: Your WPG Atlantic City Electric AccuWeather forecast for South Jersey. Today, expect a mix of clouds and sunshine with the possibility of a thunderstorm. It will be very warm and humid with a high of 89. Any thunderstorm that develops could bring flash flooding and damaging winds. Tonight, there is a chance of a thunderstorm early on. Then it will become partly cloudy and humid with a low of 67. Tomorrow will bring partly sunny skies and lower humidity levels, making for a comfortable start to the holiday weekend with a high of 82. I'm AccuWeather meteorologist Joe Lundberg on WPG Talk Radio 95.5.
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3: We're back. It is 39 minutes past the hour. Don Hurley, John Zarek. Yours truly, the mayor of the morning, Hurley in the Morning, on the job. So who was talking right before the break? I think it was John.
4: Yes.
5: Yeah, too much, I think.
3: No, you're not. No, you're not.
5: Well, I'll defer to the brothers.
3: So, Don, I think you have picked a worthy recipient of this week's Crumb Bum of the Week. I found him, and I watched him a lot all during this process, because it's something that when we're here, we want to, you know, be able to tell the listeners about it. And I've been doing a lot of national work with Fox News Radio, and I've got to be on top of these things because they're covering it so closely. Every time I saw that guy, he had such a sourpuss, such a scowl on his face. He looks like a guy that the next time he smiles will be the first time that he's ever smiled in his life.
4: His face would break. He smiled. But hey, here's the flip side. I'll kind of put a bow on this whole Kevin Reddington thing, because I was just looking into him a little bit before the show today, Harry, because I knew this was my pick. And it so happens he's representing Jen McCabe, who is on the other side of Karen Reed in the John O'Keefe murder case. So it's very interesting to me, you know, because, I mean, I've seen the stain he has for the police, and she's, Jen McCabe, pretty much on the side of the police on that case, and he has taken her defense in this civil suit that Karen Reed has brought on against all the people she says have aggrieved her.
3: And let me give you one other additional tidbit, because I heard him say it, so it's not like what's going to happen here. It's very likely this will be a hung jury. So they asked Reddington, will you represent her again? He didn't even hesitate. He said, absolutely, I will be.
5: Yeah, it's look, here's what the deal is on that kind of behavior in court. It can make you a lot of money.
4: Yeah.
5: It doesn't earn you the respect of your colleagues or of the court or of anyone else, but there are certain people that orient toward real crazy lawyers and lawyers that act in an outrageous manner. Kunstler was the master of that. He was a horrible lawyer, absolute horrible lawyer, really. And saw him in person, saw him, you know, on television and so forth. That is the last guy you want representing you, because a lawyer like that causes everyone to stay up all night to fight against them and defeat them. You know, it's not a smart way to operate, and juries don't like it. He won very, very few cases, by the way. It was almost a guaranteed conviction when to have him as your lawyer. So you just it's not a smart way to operate. And in fact, I can't say who, when, where, but long ago, in what county, there was a judge that was always crazy in court, very easy to get riled up. Not that I did it. And there was a prosecutor or a few prosecutors that would likewise get riled up. And my policy was to be the only sane person in the courtroom. And in that combination, at one point, I had four consecutive jury trial acquittals before that judge without a defeat. Now, wasn't always perfect in other courts necessarily, but it was so easy. Wasn't easy, but I had a tremendous advantage because, you know, everybody in the courtroom was so crazy, and the jury is always looking for leadership.

0: always looking for who are they going to pay attention to. They're in a horrible situation. Can you imagine being in a situation where you're deciding life or death, or life in prison or death or something close, or the ruination of a career? And so the jury is looking for leadership, and they sure don't want to follow crazy people. So,
1: Don, time's yours.
2: Well, I think unless you're in Massachusetts, and they seem to go for these gaslighters. You know, this guy, Kevin Reddington, is throwing evidence around. He's bullying, you know, particularly, I lost respect. He really seems to bully the female witnesses. So he bullies them, but he doesn't come at men with that same kind of vigor, which really shows him to be a punk.
1: Are you surprised that, and I know there's many other dynamics than just a defense counsel that may be unlikable and behaves boorishly and things like that, but as unlikable as he is, the jury is not going to convict his client?
2: Oh, no. Hey, listen, it worked. I'm not. Yeah. I don't respect his tactics. I don't like anything about this case. You know, I thought the prosecution did a great job. I thought they were great. The two ladies, I can't think of their name right now, but I thought they brought on a strong case. They really developed it well. But you have this other side that's just running wild and throwing things around and, you know, slamming the evidence down and attacking the witnesses. And I don't know. I think he created a lot of confusion. And I think, you know, look, he put up a strong defense. There's no doubt about it. I just think the tactics are bad for the system, you know, the system of justice. I don't think it's the way it should be done.
0: Yeah, my perspective, my bet would be on a little more, you know, 51-49 maybe, that the circumstance, the facts themselves, a mother killing three kids, was the bigger factor than him being a maniac.
1: Totally agree.
0: I don't think it was his doing. I think it was the simple facts of the case.
1: All right. I know I don't want to torture a point because I know you gave a very good answer about a half hour, 40 minutes ago. Are you surprised that she's admitted to the killings and that it's going to be likely a hung jury? Most normal people that aren't lawyers, that don't understand what you know, John, and what, you know, Don knows as a policeman retired and such, think, okay, what am I missing here? A person admits that they killed their three children. How can this not arrive at a decisive verdict?
0: I think there's going to be a conviction the next time. I think this is just
1: like this jury, just
0: little shock value in this.
1: By the way,
0: what do you think? You think, you know, the first time you confront something like that, a jury's going to think, wow, that's crazy. But they're all going to know what happened before the jurors, that
1: right.
0: There was a hung jury. And they're going to know that their job is to do business, and they're going to convict her the next time.
1: Don,
2: I think so, too. I think the it never goes well for the defense in a second trial. It rarely does. It usually it goes, in fact, badly, because all the tricks are already out. You know, you get that one bite of the apple. And I don't think it historically works very well in a second trial. And, you know, look, there's composition of the jury. There's nine women that are, I think almost every one, if not all of them, are her age, probably feel like, hey, you know, this could happen to me, right? I could get postpartum. And, you know, I don't know. It's 9-3, nine women and three men on this jury. So maybe gender is going to play a role in this. Who knows?
1: By the way, let me broach that, because a lot of people believe the three men on the jury are in there saying, come on, lady, admit it, she killed her three kids, she's guilty, and that it's the women that are sympathizing with the female defendant. I could flip the script and say that moms on that jury might not be able to get past that this woman killed three children and might not be sympathetic. Thoughts?
2: You're absolutely right, Harry. You don't know. You know, people that try to pretend they know which way a jury is going, you just don't know. So it could be exactly what you said, Harry. It could be the other way around.
1: John?
0: Yeah, I think people are overwhelmed by the fact.

0: that it's a mother killing her three kids. And I think the approach the prosecutor should use in the case, and smart prosecutors have used in cases in Atlanta County and Cape May County and other places, is, you know, you focus on the psychiatric testimony as to whether someone is insane or not. And what they'll say is, look, she didn't kill three rabbits in the yard. You know, she wasn't so crazy that she killed three rabbits in the yard. She killed her three children. She knew what she knew who they were and what they were, and she knew she killed her three children. She didn't, you know, kill them by, or try to kill them by, you know, singing an incantation, you know, or doing magic. She killed them by killing them. And she knew exactly, she knew that would result in death. You know, very often in you know, people go and say they go insane and kill, they're insane, so they kill the guy who's been going out with their wife, say, for example. And the testimony would be, or the argument would be, wait a second, he wasn't so insane that he killed, you know, Harry or he killed Don. No, he killed the right guy. He killed the guy that was going out with his wife. And he didn't walk down the street and go into some house by mistake and kill somebody. No, he went to the place where the guy lived at the time he knew he would be there and killed him. So he was rational. He was sane. He just was a murderer. And that's really what I think the prosecution will focus on the next time around. Just the hard core facts, which indicate not insanity, but a very sinister criminal purpose.
1: There you go. Yeah. I'm with that, and I know Don is 100% with that. Final break. We're going to be right back. Don't go away. It is the Hurley in the Morning program, closing segment, and then we'll be uninterrupted until Brian Kilmeade. This portion of Hurley in the Morning brought to us in part by AtlantiCare. 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
2: Well, number one, as an independent agency, we represent a whole host of carriers that have different appetites, target markets, and personalities. 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
1: They're the Shore Agency, right here in Absecon, New Jersey, 609-641-0625. Turn to the Shore Agency and tell Nancy and Kirk that you heard about them right here on Early in the Morning.

0: called The Runner, and it's about a high powered attorney. She loves to run every day, and it winds up some big kidnapping thing happens in the midst of her run, and she has an hour to resolve things.
1: I'll be watching that.
0: Very good movie. It's getting pretty cool. Bad reviews, but I'm giving it two thumbs up. It's strange,
1: good.
0: But
1: it's all right.
0: So The Runner on Amazon Prime, that just came out. But it's interesting the way this works now, though, you know, that Hollywood doesn't have all the control anymore.
1: Nope.
2: Yeah. And the Harry, Don, the problem is those reviewers aren't as deep as us.
1: There you go.
2: You know, that's the problem.
1: They didn't like My Cousin Vinny either, John.
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4: It's not what truckers or farmers want to hear. I'm Dave Anthony, Fox News. The price of diesel has been pumped up to a record high, surging up 7 cents this morning to $5.85 per gallon, surpassing the previous high from 2022 when war broke out in Ukraine. This spike up is related to Iran.
5: I wouldn't call it a war. Right now, there is no active shooting. I recognize there have been places where this has flared up.
4: That's Vice President Vance, who also says
5: the reason gas prices are so high right now is because the Iranians are shooting at commercial shipping.
4: He insists prices would be even higher if the U.S. wasn't taking action to keep shipping flowing in the Strait of Hormuz. The price of regular gas, $4.14 per gallon again, according to AAA. It's never been this high for travelers on a Labor Day weekend. Lindsey Clancy's jury remains deadlocked before a seventh day of deliberations at her murder trial. Her lawyer, Kevin Reddington's upset that one holdout juror is refusing to follow the law on reason. Reasonable doubt as he makes an insanity defense.
6: The judge called up each juror one by one, asking them if they could follow his instructions. They all said yes. The judge then clarified reasonable doubt and sent the jury back to deliberate more. Reddington said the holdout jurors threatening to cause a mistrial and he wants he or she replaced.
4: Fox's Nate Foy outside the court in Plymouth, Massachusetts. Missouri's Republican leaders want the U.S. Supreme Court to intervene after the state Supreme Court blocked the congressional redistricting maps already used in the primaries until a ballot referendum is held on the new maps. President Trump called that on Truth Social horrible and ridiculous. GOP Governor Mike Keogh agrees, telling Fox,
7: I think it's absolutely a travesty to Missourians.
4: Fox's Lucas Tomlinson also reports from the White House.
8: And the Justice Department also asking the Supreme Court to intervene in the ongoing legal battle over the U.S. Postal Service's rules for mail-in ballots. In a filing Thursday, Trump administration writing, quote, the rule thus plainly does not seize control of state's administration of elections.
4: Those who challenge the president's executive order on mail-in voting say it's unconstitutional. 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
11: An 18-year-old Atlantic City man will remain jailed while awaiting trial in connection with a stolen car crash that killed two Egg Harbor Township residents. A judge has ruled Nashon Brown poses a danger to the community. Prosecutors say Brown was a passenger in the car that was being chased by police when it crashed head-on into another vehicle. 54-year-old Robert Barr and 67-year-old Alice Stilwell were killed. A 16-year-old was driving and has also been charged. The future of the former Gillian's Wonderland property dominated an Ocean City Council meeting yesterday, with residents urging officials to slow down and gather more information before redevelopment. The property is the subject of a lawsuit challenging its rehabilitation designation. Developer Eustace Mead has proposed a 252-room luxury hotel. And the clock is ticking for many areas of coastal New Jersey as ocean levels continue to rise. NJ.com reports researchers see some areas completely submerged by the year 2100, with others dealing with tidal flooding twice a day. Weather events that

produce storm surges or other major flooding will make things worse. Rutgers senior researcher Jonathan Delore says that if sea levels continue to rise at the current pace, most, if not all, coastal communities will be impacted on a daily basis. 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
2: Your WPG Atlantic City Electric AccuWeather forecast for South Jersey. Today, expect a mix of clouds and sunshine with the possibility of a thunderstorm. It will be very warm and humid with a high of 89. Any thunderstorm that develops could bring flash flooding and damaging winds. Tonight, there is a chance of a thunderstorm early on. Then it will become partly cloudy and humid with a low of 67. Tomorrow will bring partly sunny skies and lower humidity levels, making for a comfortable start to the holiday weekend with a high of 82. I'm AccuWeather meteorologist Joe Lundberg on WPG Talk Radio 95.5.
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4: All right, this is going to be our last open forum for 1 week. Woo! Let's do this. 609-407-1450. One open phone line. That's it. Welcome.
5: Yes, good morning. So, Bill Clinton's signature DNA on that blue dress kept Monica Lewinsky from being in Arkansas. Did I believe it?
4: Yeah.
5: I see that, you conservatives and us conspiracists. We can meet in the middle somewhere, it looks like. That's cool. We all love the Constitution. But, I said it before. I talked to Brother Doc Marquis, and Brother Doc Marquis was raised in generational witchcraft. And he told me, John, sometimes you talk too much, man. Maybe I do. Yeah, I mean, but I mean, I remember those two people standing outside my bedroom window staring in on me. So I probably do talk too much. But he was wearing they both were dressed from Abercrombie and Fitch. He had his polo shirt on and his khaki shorts and hair well combed and that. And she was wearing a hoodie sweatshirt, and they look well to do. What are you doing outside my bedroom? What are you looking at some fat handicapped guy peeing in his urinal for, man? That's kind of weird. You know what I mean? But I don't do that for lewd purposes. I mean, you have to get right up on my window to see what I'm doing, okay? The window was up because it was cool out, and I want to have my air conditioner on to run my bill up. Anyway, nonetheless, I want to talk about data centers or data centers. Now, there's a man named Doug Seavey, and he opened up the first private data center or data center. He called them data centers, yep. And he constructs data centers.
4: By the way, most people do say data. I say data.
5: Me too, but this fellow here, he's a professional that constructs them from ground up, and he built the first private one in Iowa. And he's built them all over the state of Iowa, and he's presently building one in Milwaukee, so he's not anti-data center or data center. So he's been maintaining the Hiawatha data center in Iowa for the past 14 years. He says, I've never used even a gallon of water for cooling. He said, yeah. And he says, if my well runs dry, I'm going to come looking for all you people that have been lying to the public. He says, it's not the only way to cool. You know, of course, they're talking about putting them up in the outer atmosphere and the outer thermosphere and that, but that's whenever.
4: Yeah.
5: But actually, the cooling system in North America, it gets cold enough in the winter that you can actually, they have technology that can take the cold from the air and use that to cool the machinery inside, all the complicated technological machinery inside. And in the summertime, I guess it will be something akin to air conditioning, which would rely with running a refrigerator, refrigeration would have to be used. Yeah, so he says it's not cost effective, and that's why they're doing this, and that's why they also connect themselves to the public utility grids, which runs the local citizens' utility bills up, their electric bills up, instead of building their own on-site sources of power, electric power, which they could do, but they won't do it. So yeah, we're being fooled by a lot. We're being snookered by people that are not looking out for the best interest of people, and it's a shame because you have open forum, and it's kind of dangerous too because people like me calling. There's a couple other people like me too, conspiracists.

0: But yeah, there's those that think the conspiracies are theories, and there's those of us that think that they're believe that they're reality. So that's a difference. And that's all I want to say. Thanks for letting me call in. Bye.
1: Thank you, Flash. Good job. 609-407-1450, an open phone line, just one. Welcome, you're on the air.
2: I should have taken an epidural before I oh my gosh. Wow. So Harry, it's a great day in the city of Brigantine. How are you?
1: Good, thank you.
2: Now, what is a single piece of data called?
1: A single piece of data. Is it called a bit? Is it called a bit?
2: Well, no, data is actually plural. So if you have one piece of data, it's a it's datum, D-A-T-U-M.
1: Oh, good, good, good.
2: Okay, and you see, just like stadium, you have stadia, which would be more than one stadium. People say stadium.
1: Right, the plural. You're doing the plural.
2: Yeah, okay. Yeah. So it's the same type of thing. And what was the character's name on Star Trek The Next Generation?
1: He was called Data.
2: And that's what I say, Data.
1: Yeah, I say Data. Both are acceptable. Yeah.
2: Oh, I know, but I kind of figure since they don't call it datum for one piece of data, they call it datum, so I don't know. Yeah. It doesn't really matter, but I'm just tossing that out there. So, Gloria Steinem, I'm not going to trash the woman. Let them put her in the ground. But what I will say is what she wrought upon this country, and she's not alone. There were several of these women at this time that gave us this women's movement, which turned out to be the biggest fraud, and it turned out to do more damage to this country that we are seeing today.
1: And they hurt women.
2: They hurt. You are exactly right. They did more damage to women than anyone. So here's what happened. You told women that men were useless. They were nothing but sperm donors. You didn't need them for anything. So what ended up happening? You had the divorce rate soared. It broke up the American family. You have generations of children born without fathers. You have women who wanted men to get in touch with their feminine side. And what do you have now, Harry, 50 years later? You have a bunch of effeminate men running around, scared of their own shadows. They don't drive. They don't know how to change a tire. They don't know how to do anything. They don't want to work. You know, there is no place for them in this world. And what happened to the women, Harry? Women who wanted to be equal to men, which they are, and wanted to have the same pay, which they do, because Nixon took care of that years ago. But women, in their quest to be equal to men, actually became masculine, took on the masculine traits, even as the men took on feminine traits. I'm not saying all, again, I'm speaking generally, but everybody knows what I'm talking about. You see the way a lot of women behave today, the language. When I was growing up, Harry, and I'm telling you, some of the guys in my class, they were just punks. But I will tell you one thing, Harry. Like, if we got together at one of my buddy's house, we're playing cards, you know, we're teenagers. And we're, you know, guys talk trash, okay, fine. But let me tell you, if the guy's mother came in the room, or if a woman came in the room and we were out somewhere, somebody in that group would be like, yo, guys, tone it down.
1: Yeah.
2: Okay?
1: Respect.
2: Now, Harry, what I see is women will come into a group and they'll initiate this kind of talk. They'll talk trash worse than any guy I've ever heard. It's pretty amazing. So and you are correct. So who ended up suffering in all of this, Harry? We have so many women, and they always say white liberal women, and it's true. They are miserable. Tucker Carlson, he's kind of on the outs with a lot of people, including me. But Tucker Carlson has one quote. He says that the Democrat Party is the party of unhappy women and weak men. And there it is, Harry. It's cause and effect. The white liberal women, why are they unhappy? They're unhappy because the men are weak. Because deep down,

0: Women who think they want to have a guy that they can control, deep down, they really don't. Women want strong men. Strong men are what keeps a society together. Strong men are the men who say no in a society when everyone else is saying yes. All the trans nonsense and all the changes we've seen in this country and in the world, it's the men in history who have said no. And those men aren't around anymore, so now anything goes. And I'll give you one last thing, Harry.
1: Yeah, we have about 30 seconds. Go.
0: So the Muslim movement, and I got into an argument with somebody about this, about the women all covered up with the burqas and the hijabs and all that. And where are the women who said back in the day that we're not going to let men tell us what we can do with our bodies and or we're not going to be controlled by men? And this friend of mine said, well, that's just their religion. No, it isn't, because pre-1979, Iran has been Muslim for a long, long time. And the women prior to 1979 walked around just like the women in this country. It wasn't until after 1979 that they started making them cover up with the hijabs. They can't drive. They can't go out, leave their house without another man.
1: Can't go to school.
0: Right. So where are the glorious Steinems today, all these women's libbers, where are they standing for these women who can be beaten by their husbands, raped by their husbands? If the daughter has, quote, disgraced the family, the father can kill them, an honor killing. I mean, the what they do to the that Hirsani Ali, the great speaker, you know, they excuse the term, but they, you know, a clitorectomy on a little girl. You know, that the things that they do to women, but they will tell us that America it treats women unfairly and women are oppressed.
1: That's exactly right. Andy, got to run. Good call. One open phone line, 609-407-1450. It's open forum on the Hurley in the Morning program. Hang in there. Coming right back to your calls.
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0: You know what we're not going to be able to do, and I would love to do it, because we have so many calls holding. We're just going to take your calls this whole hour. And when I get back, because we're out next week, when I get back, it's kind of old news by then. I would have loved to have spent an hour or even two on this Virginia mom, and I don't know anything about her. I know what I would do. You know what you would do. She let her child, 5 years old, in a gated community, walk like a mile away to a pond area. Now, honestly, I don't know how a mom or dad could do that in this day and age, gated community or otherwise, because it's so dangerous anymore. And I have such respect for water. I mean, unless this child is Michael Phelps with like 10 Olympic medals around his or her neck, then how do you send out a five-year-old to be near water where you can drown? So I wouldn't do that as a parent. But I'm sure a lot of you listening, 5, 6 years old, you walked from school, you know, you did this, you did that. What I wouldn't do, though, is, and this is where Virginia is getting insane, because you got this Abigail Spanberger, who is an absolute socialist nutbag. This woman is convicted, has a conviction, 6-month prison sentence suspended, and 7 years on some child abuse registry. I don't know what you think about that. Look, I think it's terrible. I don't think that's good parenting, what this mother did, but wow. I don't know about the punishment. Welcome to Hurley in the Morning. You're on the air.
2: Good morning, Harry. Yep. Rosemary from Ventnor. How are you?
0: Good. Good morning.
2: Good. I have 2.5 pages. I'm thinking about the abortion issue again.
0: Okay.
2: All right. I have been thinking about the liberal governors who keep pushing the abortion issue, or rather, the unborn baby killing issue. Liberal governors, why are you still encouraging mothers to kill their unborn babies? I ask you why. God made us in his image and likeness. In abortions, they are killing the image and likeness of God. These little ones are purely innocent and very precious to God, the Lord Jesus. Doctors and nurses, why do you involve yourselves in unborn baby killing? There is such a thing of misguided compassion. This action has consequences in this life and the hereafter. Yes, forgiveness is available to those who ask. Our country needs to ask for this forgiveness. Liberal governors, why don't you develop programs to assist mothers during their pregnancy and after the babies are born? Give the mothers another opportunity. And in addition, an ultrasound so they can see their unborn babies before they make a choice that is irreversible. I do not want my tax dollars to pay for anyone's abortion, unborn baby.

0: why are you so afraid to show mothers another way? Governors, wake up. Look at yourselves in the mirror. Stop treating unborn babies as trash. These babies have souls. There is outrage over dogs that are abused and discarded as trash. Where is the outrage over the killing of unborn children? I ask you, where is the outrage? Why do you want to put people in jail for lovingly praying for unborn babies and their mothers outside of the abortion baby killing facilities? Again, what are you so afraid of? Liberal governors, look at the unborn babies yourselves via an ultrasound. See the baby move as the instrument is about to kill the baby, and then look at the bloody aftermath of the killing. Then tell me if you still think these babies are nothing, not worthy to live.
1: Thank you, Rosemary.
0: You're welcome,
1: Harry.
0: Have a good
1: day.
0: You
1: take care.
0: Too.
1: Yep, you know it. God bless you. Let me get the break in because there's no time to do justice. You are going to be next. Hang in there. It is the Hurley in the Morning program. Just one open phone line. They've been all jammed since before the hour even began. And it's just when one caller finishes, they hang up. And then it's all the lines are lit again. So we're going to take as many of your phone calls as we can for this entire hour. John Zarek at 8. Don Hurley on a special day because we're not going to be here tomorrow. Don Hurley, music, movies, memories, and more. Hero of the Week, I've got that. Crumb Bum of the Week, Don Hurley has it covered. I don't think too many people will be in disagreement of Don's selection for Crumb Bum of the Week. It's a worthy winner. It's a tough award to win, but yeah, I think Don's selection is defendable. We'll be back. Your calls continue. Next.
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3: Fox News, I'm Therese Crowley. One holdout juror in the Lindsey Clancy murder trial. Judge William Sullivan holds an inquiry this morning about the jury's note that the person is refusing to listen to the law. But the judge rejected defense lawyer Kevin Reddington's motion to remove the juror.
4: I object to the court's ruling. I request that we have further inquiry. I request that my motion is to remove this juror that refuses to listen to your instruction on reasonable doubt.
3: Judge Sullivan said it would be improper to side with the 11 or the 1 going into day 7. And deliberating whether Clancy had control when she killed her three children. Miraculous survival in Nepal. Two workers rescued from a hydropower tunnel 9 days after the glacier let loose epic flooding that killed 1,300. Labor Day weekend gas prices up about a nickel from last month. AAA at $4.14 a gallon. National average for regular. 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
6: An 18-year-old Atlantic City man will remain jailed while awaiting trial in connection with a stolen car crash that killed two Egg Harbor Township residents. A judge has ruled Nashon Brown poses a danger to the community. Prosecutors say Brown was a passenger in the car that was being chased by police when it crashed head-on into another vehicle. 54-year-old Robert Barr and 67-year-old Alice Stilwell were killed. A 16-year-old was driving and has also been charged. The future of the former Gillian's Wonderland property dominated an Ocean City Council meeting yesterday, with residents urging officials to slow down and gather more information before redevelopment. The property is the subject of a lawsuit challenging its rehabilitation designation. Developer Eustace Meade has proposed a 252-room luxury hotel. And the clock is ticking for many areas of coastal New Jersey as ocean levels continue to rise. NJ.com reports researchers see some areas completely submerged by the year 2100, with others dealing with tidal flooding twice a day. Weather events that produce storm surges or other major flooding will make things worse. Rutgers senior researcher Jonathan Delore says that if sea levels continue to rise at the current pace, most, if not all, coastal communities will be impacted on a daily basis. 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
1: Prepare for storm season.
2: There's a new wave of construction in New Jersey, and it's making a huge impact across South Jersey. 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
3: Your WPG Atlantic City Electric AccuWeather forecast for South Jersey. Today, expect a mix of clouds and sunshine with the possibility of a thunderstorm. It will be very warm and humid with a high of 89. Any thunderstorm that develops could bring flash flooding and damaging winds. Tonight, there is a chance of a thunderstorm early on. Then it will become partly cloudy and humid with a low of 67. Tomorrow will bring partly sunny skies and lower humidity levels, making for a comfortable start to the holiday weekend with a high of 82. I'm AccuWeather meteorologist Joe Lundberg on WPG Talk Radio 95.5.
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2: You know, I didn't get a chance to share this with you in my opening monologue in the 6 o'clock hour. We were so jammed. A federal judge, because they've got a judge for all this stuff. It's incredible. Has dismissed a lawsuit in California so biological males are allowed to continue to compete. Now, you have what the NCAA is doing and what other organizations are doing. We have to agree, even if we disagree, we have to find a way to agree on respect for someone who identifies as, say a biological male identifies as a female. We have to find a way to accept everywhere that we can, but draw the line when it comes to athletic competitions. Because girls, I mean, Title IX is destroyed. It's now turned into a loophole for men and boys to compete in women's activities. You know, all I can tell you is, biologically speaking, a male runner is going to defeat. If you take elite runners at any level, grade school, high school, college, you know, international, amateur, and even professional, a man or a boy is always going to defeat a woman. You see these track competitions where the girls are not on the podium. They're being denied scholarships. They're being denied championships. This has to stop. The federal government is going to have to step in. The Supreme Court is going to have to stop making these ambiguous decisions and make firm decisions that you can't have this. But here it is. If you're in California, your daughter can get beat up by a boy. And for their political, sick agenda, they think this is okay. And they have Democrat judges lining up to aid them in these kinds of decisions. That is a terrible, terrible policy in California and an awful decision by a federal judge. Disgusting. Welcome to Hurley in the Morning. You're on the air.
3: Good morning, Harry.
2: Ladies and gentlemen, I introduce you to John Christie III.
3: I'm just going to be quick with you today. You're coming with us this Tuesday, right? The day after Labor Day.
2: That is correct.
3: Hard to believe it's Labor Day weekend already.
2: I know.
3: I thought we just did our 4th of July stuff.
2: Because you did. It's just wild how fast it's going. Incidentally, how about that weather? But yet by 9 o'clock, it's not going to resemble anything like what we've seen over the last 8 hours.
3: It already is clearing up down here. I got up at 5 in the morning. We had some pretty good thunderstorms coming through, and it was raining. Now it looks like it's over.
2: It'll definitely be over really throughout the whole metro market by the 8 o'clock hour. So, yeah, it's just about out of here.
3: So, okay, Harry, you know, if you can be there like 20 after 12, to start putting people on the boat at 12:30. I'll give you your boarding passes. I have them for you. I'll get you on the boat.
2: Oh, beautiful. So I don't need to bring any of those tickets?
3: You could save those if you want, and I'll give you a couple more.
2: Okay, then, because I gave them to my sister So we'll just show up then. Is that okay?
3: You just show up. I have you covered. You'll see people in the red shirts and a lot of parking lots directly across from the whale watching boats. There's a lot there. You just go in there. They'll show you where to park. You'll see the two people in the

0: Kate may well watch your shirts. And then there's benches in front of the boats. There's like a little pavilion. This hanging right there, and I'll look for you. I'll catch up with you there.
1: Okay, we'll be there, Captain.
0: So, and if anybody wants to go on the Wildwood Air Show cruise, I didn't sell that out yet. I still have tickets available at CapeMayWhaleWatcher.com. 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All the information's right there for that cruise.
1: How is that selling, Jack?
0: You know, I've been so busy, I haven't even had a chance to check, okay. You know, with the office staff.
1: Okay.
0: But I do know, I did find out yesterday that, you know, we're not sold out. So.
1: Okay, good enough. Got it.
0: Yeah, so, all right, you enjoy your vacation. I'm going to let you move on because I know you're very busy there today.
1: Oh, thank you, Captain.
0: And I will look forward to seeing you on Tuesday.
1: I do as well.
0: You need anything else, give me a call.
1: Will do. See you soon.
0: All right, have a great day.
1: Take care, my friend. See ya. The captain has left the building. 609-407-1450, one open phone line. Nope, it's gone too. This has been delightful. Welcome, you're on the air.
2: Good morning, Mr.

0: than done by the busy person, right?
1: That's right. The other people have no time.
0: You know, Andy, I want to ask you to walk in the other direction and get a box of nails because, you know, with that hardware store, you know, it's probably the other direction from where you walk, Andy, but get a box of nails because I'm telling you right now, you nail it all the time.
1: That's funny.
0: and then also go across the street and get some nice pastries and then walk back home and get fat again, okay?
1: Yikes.
0: All right. DJT, Donald J. Trump, greatest president in my life. I mean, you know, I always feel a little guilty about pushing Ronald Reagan so far back into the second position. But it's just the way that I feel. No ill will against Ronald Reagan. But, I mean, Donald Trump, to me, is the most consequential president in the history of this nation. Okay? Second to none. All right? Now he's getting ready to start hitting the campaign trail, which, you know, we all know he really likes that. This is a moment in the history of our country for the survival of our nation. I mean, it really is. I mean, we are at a tipping point unlike any other tipping point. I mean, look, we know there was World War One, World War Two, you know, all kinds of major, major.
1: By the way, not to overlook the Civil War. And of course, that was a long, long time ago. But I've used that term as well. It is absolutely a critical tipping point. And now with this socialism threat, you know, this cannot be taken lightly.
0: Oh, and with this socialism threat, you know, I agree with you what you said. I think it must have been yesterday regarding your disdain for the vote that these idiots in Congress took by packing it with, you know, the bill. All it had to do is be a two-sentence, one-paragraph, you know, piece of legislation or whatever.
1: Okay. Yeah, you were voting to condemn socialism, yes or no. It was that simple. Then some dope added the Save America Act to it and gave the Democrats an out. Oh, and I heard one of them. One of them came on. I would have voted for the, you know, the socialism, you know, part, but not the Save America Act because of some of the things that are in it. So they even want credit to be for the Save America Act. It was the dumbest thing you could do.
0: Well, I mean, hey, look, I could contact Congressman Van Drew. You can, and so on. He's our congressman. You know, go back for a second bite at the apple on this one.
1: Right.
0: Because, you know, it has to be done. That one or two sentence, one paragraph statement must be made regarding socialism.
1: Well, with the way, with as close as these numbers are, they needed two Democrats to get out of the procedural vote. And those two Democrats now are getting just destroyed by Hakeem Jeffries and all the other Democrats for what they did. So they won't come over again. They had their shot, George, and they blew it.
0: Absolutely. And I'll let you go with one other final thing in a humorous way. I changed the subject. Okay, get a little humorous. You know, for your caller, I think his name is Peter. The fellow that lives in my neighborhood in New York. Okay.
1: Yeah, that's him.
0: He mentioned they had a family apartment building or something in the 2400 block of Creston Avenue. And I lived at 2379 Creston Avenue. And so all you had to do is just walk down 183rd Street down to Grand Concourse and walk across the street to what I feel was an attempt of a memory from childhood, the crumbs. So when you, every time you talk about the crumb bum of the week.
1: That's right, it's coming up.
0: Yeah, there was a fantastic you know, nut shop or whatever. You know, it's called Crumbs in the Bronx, right there, about two blocks from his family apartment building, and also in the apartment building down below. If I remember, on the ground floor, there was a Cal Police Athletic, you know, league, whatever. All right, so yeah, so the crumb bum of the week. It's unfortunately for the crumb bum concept brings to me good memories of Crumbs in Bronx, New York.
1: Good man, thank you, George. Have a good day.
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1: I let three callers know you're all getting on. We're going to split the difference a little more than 3 minutes each. Plenty of time for a nice quality on-air call together. And everybody else holding, there's no reason to stay. We're just not going to be able to get to you. Welcome to Hurley in the Morning. You're on the air.
3: Good morning, Harry. And I heard what George said about him. He's just a block away where I used to live.
1: There you go. Yes.
3: Okay. I believe that Bank of America should use its political clout and its legal clout to call Mamdani on the carpet for that brutal murder of their, not only a new mother, but their vice president. In Times Square.
1: It was terrible.
3: Because this has to stop.
1: Yeah, yeah, terrible.
3: You know, I mean, all this guy could do is smile. And let me tell you, if BOA throws its muscle on him, I don't think he'll be smiling. Because in some ways, he is responsible for what happened. That's what I believe.
1: Well,
3: I'm sorry,
1: it's not outrageous to say that. I mean, these permissive, crazy socialist, liberal, woke policies. I mean, look at this. What's the guy's name that's on trial? That killed the insurance president he was an insurance president. What's the guy? Mangione, Luigi Mangione.
3: Yeah.
1: I mean, this guy's getting marriage proposals. They're glorifying this guy. They want to make him like a cover guy. I mean, it's absolutely disgusting.
3: It is. But I think BOA should use their clout and call Mamdani on the carpet.
1: Yeah.
3: You know.
1: Yeah.
3: Like I said, I'd like to apologize. I didn't mean to sound aggressive or loud.
1: No, you're good.
3: But, you know.
1: You're good.
3: But this galls me.
1: Yeah.
3: You know.
1: Mm-hmm.
3: But anyway, I want everyone there to have a blessed day every day. You know why.
1: Because those are the best days.
3: You bet.
1: Thank you, my friend.
3: God bless.
1: See you, Peter. I love it. That's Peter's line, but I know it. I'll play along. I like that. I think that's a good signature closing that he has. Welcome to Hurley in the Morning. You're on the air.
4: Hey, good morning, Harry. Steve from Atlantic City.
1: Hey, Steve. How are you today? Good. Real good.
4: Quick comment. I know I have roughly 3 minutes. So I want to call attention to something that occurred a couple weeks ago, reference to state health benefits. Just a quick disclosure, I'm retired law enforcement. And in my retirement job, I am in state health benefits once again. So what I heard over the years at different union meetings, contract meetings, et cetera, was people

0: complaining, employees complaining about the price of health insurance, et cetera. But now here we have, and I want to nominate him for Crumb Bum of the Year, if that's possible, even though we have a couple months left, one Mr. Hickman, a despicable character, and he defrauded the health insurance system, the state health benefit system, Harry, for multiple millions of dollars, only to quietly be sentenced to roughly 23 months in prison. Scuttlebutt, while that investigation was going on, Harry, that there was multiple local municipal employees, law enforcement, firefighters, etc., involved. Well, what's not scuttlebutt is that roughly 40 cases, and I could be wrong about the exact number, but it's somewhere in the neighborhood of 40 cases, were dropped. So there was certainly smoke there. So the same people who surrounded me and currently surround me that complain about the price of their state health benefits, there's crickets when this despicable character defrauds the very system that they complain is too expensive. Where is the outrage from the public workers unions? Where is just the outrage in general? It just boggles my mind how everybody just moves along and this quietly goes away. And everybody's okay with it. And then we'll continue to hear how expensive the benefits are currently.
1: Wow.
0: It just boggles my mind.
1: Interesting point.
0: It absolutely boggles my mind. And how do you dismiss 40 cases, Harry? How do you dismiss 40 cases?
1: Then it begs the question, how do you do it, but why would you do it?
0: Why would you do it? I guess is a better way to phrase it. And I don't know what the total is, so maybe it's a percentage is low. But at the end of the day, Hickman was the only person that I'm aware of, and I believe I'm correct, that actually ever suffered. Well, that's not true. A couple people pled guilty, so I take that back. But he was one of the few people who ever suffered the consequences, and it just absolutely boggles my mind. So apparently they're not interested in containing the costs, and the unions aren't interested in fighting for it. That's all. That's the only thing I can surmise.
1: I want to ask you, Stephen, if you would hold on. There's something I would like to talk to you about off the air. If you can't hold, it's going to be about 3 minutes. If you can't hold, we'll talk again. But if you can hang in there, I want to discuss something with you, unrelated to what you just brought up. So if you have the time, I'll know it because you'll stay there. And if you can't, just hang up and we'll reconvene. Welcome to Hurley in the Morning. Glad you called. You're on the air.
2: Good morning, Harry. It's Phil from the Lake.
1: Good morning, Phil.
2: I had two things to mention since that lady came in on about abortion.
1: Yeah.
2: I have to mention it, and then I'll go on the regular subject I was going to talk about. About 15 years ago, I read somewhere, I can't remember where, but there were 50 million abortions 15 years ago, 50 million. That's a generation. And you're crying about Social Security, be it not having enough money. Well, guess what? You just aborted it. That's why. And then the other thing I wanted to talk about was the poles that we have in Little Lake Harbor, the power lines. Have you ever seen them?
1: Yeah, all the time. Some are wood, some are metal now. Yeah, steel.
2: The metal ones I'm talking about.
1: Yeah, they're steel. Yes.
2: They're about 3 to 4 times the width of a regular pole. And I happen to know that we make UFOs, and the UFOs rely on electricity, and they get it off the power lines, our power lines. God knows why. It might even increase why our phone bills, our electricity bills look so high sometimes. I know they suck up the juice because I witnessed it. They stay on the pole and they suck up the juice and then they take off. And I witnessed it in 1979. And that's it. That's all I have to say.
1: But listen, before you go, Phil, 15 years ago, because when you said 50 million, 50, that did not compute with me. 15 years ago in America, there were 1.06 million abortions in the United States. Still a terrible number, but

0: your number is 50 times overstated.
1: Well, my number might be, but it's not from me. It was from what I read or heard.
0: Yeah, mine is straight. Mine is straight from CDC, and that number is 730,322. Then they have what's called the national estimate, and it came out to approximately 1.06 million. Again, it's still a horrific number, but it's not 50 million.
1: Well, and it might as well be, huh?
0: Well, there you go. It's still a huge number, and point well taken. Thank you, Phil.
1: Yep. You're welcome.
0: Yeah, I just wanted to, anytime we can correct something, we try to do it.
2: WPGG Atlantic City. WENJ HD3 Millville, a Town Square media station. Everything you need to know in 6 minutes starts now.
3: A big rebound in the job market. I'm Dave Anthony, Fox News. Hiring was almost triple what economists predicted last month.
4: The expectation was 56. We came in at 162,000. The unemployment rate did stay the same, 4.1%.
3: In addition to that, Fox Business Network Cheryl Cassoni also reports there's a revision, wiping away the initial report of the prior month's loss of jobs.
4: We lost 23,000 jobs for July. Now they're telling us that it's July, a gain of 21,000.
3: Now bad news for truckers and farmers and others who use diesel. The Iran conflict is hitting them like never before. That fuel has spiked up today to a record high, $5.85 per gallon, eclipsing the prior all-time diesel high after Russia invaded Ukraine in 2022. AAA's national average for regular gas, $4.14, higher than any Labor Day weekend ever. Vice President Vance says,
5: "The Iranians are going to shoot at ships like crazy people, and we're going to do what we have to do in order to ensure that their efforts don't lead to a worldwide energy crisis."
3: Fox's Steve Harrigan reports from Tel Aviv things are much worse financially in Iran.
6: The level of inflation is about 70% a year, and the local currency, the rial, has pretty much been in a free fall. It's lost about half of its value against the U.S. dollar. And then finally, gasoline shortages being reported in different parts of the country. This could be critical because in the past it's been gasoline shortages that have helped to spike street protests inside that country.
3: Lindsey Clancy's jury could soon start a seventh day of deliberations. They remain deadlocked at her murder trial, considering an insanity defense in the killing of her three children. Fox's Nate Foy reports.
7: The judge is expected to question the lone holdout juror when court is set to resume. Defense lawyer Kevin Reddington says the jury is 11-1 in his favor, and the note from the jury yesterday said the holdout juror refuses to apply the judge's instructions on reasonable doubt.
3: And that jury is expected to be back in court in a few minutes. 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
10: The Wildwood Boardwalk would become a much different place over the next 20 years under a redevelopment plan being proposed by city officials. Press of Atlantic City reports the plan would bring more housing, hotels, and year-round activity to the area. New parking garages would free up land to now use for parking to help make way for taller mixed-use buildings and larger projects encompassing entire blocks. The Planning and Zoning Board will review the plan later this month. New Jersey drivers hitting the road this Labor Day holiday weekend may find it cheaper to gas up if headed south. AAA's daily check of gas prices finds the average for a gallon of regulars at $4.24 in the Garden State, which is 10 cents a gallon higher than the national average and over 20 cents a gallon higher than averages in states south of New Jersey. And state police are increasing patrols ahead of the holiday weekend following a summer that saw four people die and three arrested for drunk driving boating on Barnegat Bay. The four deaths

0: occurred after three boats collided with metal channel markers. And City Hall in Atlantic City is closed for maintenance through noon next Tuesday. All other municipal buildings will be open as usual, except for next Monday, Labor Day. The Atlantic City Aquarium will remain open. 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
1: It is 7 minutes past the hour. If you've been awake for any length of time, holy smokes, the weather has been wild out there. It's pouring right now. I heard, right before I was leaving, I heard like a bang. It almost sounded like something fell. Then I figured out, and boy, it's pouring now, because when I can hear it on the rooftop here at Broadcast Center, it's really coming down. And once again, though, I have to say, I have this rain, just fortune, luck. Basically, I did not get a drop on me, and yet it has been torrentially downpouring on and off for hours. What I can tell you, this was probably at around 3 a.m. The lightning was some of the most fierce that I've ever seen in my life. And it was low. I mean, disturbingly low. Wild. I don't know how much rain we're getting. What I do know is, and when it's dark out, and you're on a road that doesn't have any lines or really any lights, and I find myself on a few of them, I was hydroplaning, like on no notice. One time, if it's ever happening, I'm sure it has, where the steering wheel basically gets ripped out of your hands. So I guess what I'm saying is, if you don't have to go out, and I think it's all going to be over, let me double check the hourly

had no idea. Oh, look at this. I got an Apple Watch commercial playing on my weather. Boy, I miss my skip video. Jesus. I miss my weather underground. I know I say that every single time. All right, let's see. Chance of rain, 100%. Yeah, you got that right. Becoming partly cloudy after some morning rain. That's your forecast. But let's go hourly. The rain, good. I'm not going to get wet today. By the time I leave, the rain is long out of here. So you probably about a 58% chance that you will be dealing with rain during your drive into work if you're on the road in the 8 o'clock hour. So it's going to rain this hour quite a bit. 75% chance of rain into the 7 o'clock hour. 58% chance of rain in the 8 o'clock hour, as I mentioned, and then 6%, 4%, 3% every hour, 2%. It just keeps getting less and less and less. So no rain starting at 9 o'clock, maybe even a little bit before. It won't let me unlock 15-minute intervals. Weather Underground would have, but it will let me unlock hourly. So I can't tell you exactly what time in the 8 o'clock hour the rain will stop, but it should stop before the end of the 8 o'clock hour. But it was, I'm telling you, I won't go as far as to say, because I've been through worse. One day, this was really surprising. I'm coming down Schoolhouse Road, and it's pitch black. And all of a sudden, all I can tell you is, something didn't feel right.

And I can't explain it, but I'm very blessed with my, I don't know what you would call it, intuition. Something just happens where I get alerted before I should even know to be alerted. Something didn't look right in my horizon. I hit the brakes. In front of me was a gigantic oak tree. And, you know, when you're talking about a mature 100-and-some-year-old oak tree, picture that on its side, how high that goes. And it's pitch black. And I am telling you that a distracted driver or a less attentive driver would have crashed at full speed, whatever you're doing, 30 miles an hour. You shouldn't be doing much more than that on this particular street, but you would be doing 30. You would just crash right into it. So thank God I was able to stop before crashing into that. And that was one of these deals where a ton of rain and I guess some wind and the tree toppled. Right? I mean, like, you couldn't have put it worse. Right across Schoolhouse Road. It's crazy out there. I always tell people the only good thing in the late 2, early 3 o'clock hour is I'm on the road. That's it. Nothing else is good. The things that I see are just incredible. But if you are going out anytime soon, the water on Zion Road, and I you know, there are some cars, so I just respect, I'm not going to ride way over to the left. The water was coming out into your lane. So I had, you've had it before where your tires hit the water and it sprays and all of that. I had a couple of times where it covered the entire car, the windshield where you can't see, but it was just for a little bit. It would happen quick, and then within like 2 seconds, the windshield wipers but one pass wasn't enough. The second pass, and then you could see again. And that was happening all down Zion Road. First time it happened, it ripped the wheel right out of my hands. And you just have to grab it hard. Actually, I didn't get injured, but my left shoulder, actually, like, I felt like a little twinge, a little tweak. I had both hands on the wheel, thankfully, but it ripped it out very, very abruptly. So if you're going out anytime soon, it's a little bit crazy out there right now. Not windy, but intermittent heavy rain and a lot of water. We've been taking a lot of rain as of late. Seems like an incredible amount. Programming note, we need to make today really, really, really count. Because I'm going to miss you for a little bit. I'm not explaining it. I deserve vacation. But I literally have not taken any time to speak of. Maybe like one major holiday, July 4th or something like that, we took off. I was looking at my day timer. I have not taken any time in 7 months, which is ridiculous. I'm not bragging. I'm merely reporting. So that ends now. We're going to be out tomorrow, and we're going to be out next week. I do intend to write. So I'm serious. I will miss you. We're going to get a little bit of relaxation, but I'm also going to be spending a lot of time next week working on our October 2nd charity dinner. So much to do. I feel good where we are. We're a month out. I feel good where we are. But if I don't have a good week next week in terms of things that we have to get done, printing, I got to write a lot of stuff,

0: a ton. Get it? It's finally, it took me about 18 years to figure it out. Margie said, you do realize that you plan the equivalent of a large wedding every year. I said, oh, I finally get it now. Yeah. Yeah, that's what we do. In the midst of an on-air broadcast, national fill-in work, writing on a regular basis, multiple digital pieces of content every single day. I mean, it's just been like of drinking out of a fire hose. I love it. Don't get me wrong. But it's just crazy. So next week, where I'm not encumbered to be here, I'm going to really put the pedal to the metal and get a lot done. I want to feel by the end of next week, like, all right, we're 3 weeks out now. That will be end of next week. And we are in good shape. Also, I have a ton of work to do with the silent auction. You know, these things that all happen in one evening take many, many weeks to get it all together. It's going to be a really, really special night. Tony Orlando, Mark Giantonio, Tom Cantone. It's going to be great. A who's who, guest list, record number of guest listeners. When we added our third table of guest listeners yesterday, third table sponsored. You'll see when you get to your table, but each of the guest listener tables have been sponsored, which makes it nice because obviously there would be no way to do it otherwise. So a lot of good things, just a lot. All good, but a lot. But we'll get to it. I want to comment on this Lindsey Clancy situation. I don't think Massachusetts, I'm not talking about the jury. I have no problem. A jury can't come to a unanimous decision. I mean, that's commonplace. That happens many times. I don't think Massachusetts does it right. A very strange, liberal, really almost socialist liberal. That guy Markey, bragging about being a socialist, I mean, just wild. He ran against a guy that says he's moderate, and the moderate, I don't think he's that moderate, Seth Moulton, but the moderate got wiped out. I mean, by a huge amount for the socialist. There is a case to be made that there is a socialism march that's going on. Now, it has not yet infected anything that I would call conservative. But it is wild what's going on. So I'll blend all that in when we come back. Wide Open Forum at 7. John Zarek at 8, because we will not be here tomorrow. Don Hurley at 9. We will. I already have selected the Hurley in the Morning Hero of the Week. And I'm looking forward to breaking that at 9:06. And I am not settled on a crumb bum of the week. That one might have to go to the wire. And Don and I will figure it out. I just don't have that nailed down yet. We'll be back. Don't go away. It is the Hurley in the Morning program.
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3: Don Hurley, he is ready to go. He has a crumb bum of the week suggestion. Have to confess, it is on my short list. But it's when we have the conversation, I don't want to spoil it ahead of time. When I have this conversation with Don in the 9 o'clock hour, I can go with this individual as the crumb bum of the week. I don't have a problem with it. I might even get, you know what I'm going to do? Guess what? I've done it before. I am benevolent. I've done it before. I've already picked the hero of the week. So that is off the table. I am giving Don Hurley, now he's listening on the app, so he's going to hear this. If you're on listening to 1450 or 95.5 FM, you're hearing it in absolute real time. Slight delay, but there's a little bit longer delay on the app. And it doesn't really matter because like maybe you followed a sports contest where it can be like a 30-second or more latency. So Don's going to hear it in just a little bit, but I am giving Don 100% proxy to pick the crumb bum of the week. And boy, he's got something to say about his crumb bum of the week and a certain very prominent situation that's going on right now. I have no problem with it. I could absolutely sign on to Don's selection. So don't treat this like you sent it to me as a recommendation. Be ready at 9:06 for delivering the crumb bum of the week. Oh, that's great. Okay. Hold on. Love it. You'll hear about this a little bit later this morning. This is good. Boom. I just sent instructions to a good friend on something that's going to be taking place a little bit later this morning. And as usual, 4 out of 5 days a week,

0: And usually what we do on the day where we don't have the 7 o'clock hour available for open forum, you get the 9 o'clock hour. Goal is 1 hour minimum of open forum. And I'll tell you, I never leave feeling totally satisfied if we have a day without open forum. Look, there's different approaches. And obviously I know a lot of people around the country who do this for a living. And you might be either because you only know what you know, just like I only know what I know, you might be surprised to hear that there are some programs around the country that don't take any calls. They just put content out. I have no problem with most of the show, you know, being guest long-form interviews and content from the host or whatever, and guests and things like that. But I believe you need to open up phone lines and let the community be heard. But I'm telling you, there are many different approaches out there. And I know it for a fact. Some of them involve no calls. No intentions of ever taking a call. It's not like nobody's calling in, so therefore they just have to keep talking. That happens to talk show hosts at times, where you just don't have any calls. I'm talking about by policy, by design of the program, they don't take calls. What I try to do is if we have a day, it can happen on a Tuesday because 7 o'clock is Kirk, 8 o'clock is Chuck. If I have to do something in the 9 o'clock hour, which does happen, either moving an appointment or something that we have to do then I try to make it up the next day or in the very near future after that where we will have at least 2 hours of open forum. We had a day last month when we did 3 hours of open forum, and it was absolutely awesome. And we took great calls all throughout every single hour. That was a lot of fun. When we come back, I'm going to give you the latest on this Lindsey Clancy situation. I don't like really anything about it. Obviously, the fact that the defendant admits strangling her 3 children, and yet she may not be convicted of anything. And I'll save it for when we come back, but today's the day. We're going to know today. And it's not looking... I think the judge adding manslaughter and a national... I've so enjoyed the interview that I did. I don't know if you had a chance to catch what we were doing yesterday, but it went really well. We had a great attorney who used to work actually for President Trump. And I was just agreeing with him left and right. He was agreeing with me left and right. We were just having the best time on a horrible subject. I think the judge blew it in certain respects, and especially when he added the manslaughter charge. You could make the case, well, it didn't matter. They didn't find her guilty of that either, but they had 5 choices. They couldn't get 12 people to agree on even one of them, unless, of course, it happens today. We'll get into that when we come back. Also, another leftist judge, just when you need the most, comes through for the Democrats. Oh, a lot to do. We'll be back.
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2: News. I'm Gianna Gelosi. The jury in the Lindsey Clancy trial remains deadlocked this morning as the defense attorney, Kevin Reddington, claims one juror is standing in the way of a verdict.
3: Yesterday, the judge called up each juror one by one, reportedly asking them if they could follow his instructions. The judge then clarified reasonable doubt and sent the jury back to deliberate further. Reddington wants to replace the holdout juror, but the prosecution doesn't agree.
2: Fox's Nate Foy. The judge is going to hold an inquiry this morning. Missouri Supreme Court blocks the state's new congressional map from taking effect this November.
4: The decision marked a rare setback for Republicans in the redistricting battle across the country.

0: Republicans in Missouri had hoped these new maps would help them win more seats during the midterm election.
1: That's Fox's Lucas Tomlinson. The state attorney general says she's going to appeal. 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
3: The Wildwood Boardwalk would become a much different place over the next 20 years under a redevelopment plan being proposed by city officials. Press of Atlantic City reports the plan would bring more housing, hotels, and year-round activity to the area. New parking garages would free up land to now use for parking to help make way for taller mixed-use buildings and larger projects encompassing entire blocks. The Planning and Zoning Board will review the plan later this month. New Jersey drivers hitting the road this Labor Day holiday weekend may find it cheaper to gas up if headed south. AAA's daily check of gas prices finds the average for a gallon of regulars at $4.24 in the Garden State, which is 10 cents a gallon higher than the national average and over 20 cents a gallon higher than averages in states south of New Jersey. And state police are increasing patrols ahead of the holiday weekend following a summer that saw four people die and three arrested for drunk driving boating on Barnegat Bay. The four deaths occurred after three boats collided with metal channel markers. And City Hall in Atlantic City is closed for maintenance through noon next Tuesday. All other municipal buildings will be open as usual, except for next Monday, Labor Day. The Atlantic City Aquarium will remain open. 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
2: Your WPG Atlantic City Electric AccuWeather forecast for South Jersey. Today, expect a mix of clouds and sunshine with the possibility of a thunderstorm. It will be very warm and humid with a high of 89. Any thunderstorm that develops could bring flash flooding and damaging winds. Tonight, there is a chance of a thunderstorm early on. Then it will become partly cloudy and humid with a low of 67. Tomorrow will bring partly sunny skies and lower humidity levels, making for a comfortable start to the holiday weekend with a high of 82. I'm AccuWeather meteorologist Joe Lundberg on WPG Talk Radio 95.5.
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the dead, like right after news of them passing. I'm going to make an exception. I'm not trying to be particularly harsh or even violate my principles on these types of things, but I just want to make one quick comment because it was disgusting to me that someone that was in the business that she was in, and this dates back over 30 years ago, Bill Clinton was the president, and Gloria Steinem, I remember saying it in real time, and I'll repeat it now, she jumped the shark. I remember saying, why would somebody do this? Why would they destroy their entire brand? Because Bill Clinton, as you know, was accused of doing terrible things to multiple women. I mean, disgusting things that I can't even say on this family station, family-friendly station. Gloria Steinem said nothing, did not defend the women. And guess what? She paid a heavy price for that because that was it. She was never in that business ever again. Because how could you? How could you ever come out against anyone ever again when the most powerful man in the world had women coming out of the woodwork saying these nasty things that he allegedly did? And she did nothing. And she was probably in her, I'm trying to remember, Bill Clinton became president in 93. So what are we talking? What is that, 33 years? Of course, there were allegations 2 years before that when he was a candidate. Goes back 35 years. So you take 30-ish, 35 from 92. You're talking about somebody in their 50s, 60-ish, that should have been at her peak. And yet, because even then, it was worth it. People, like if Bill Clinton were a Republican, oh my God, what Gloria Steinem and the other nag women would have been doing. But nothing. Think about it. You don't hear about now anymore. You never heard again.

sluts. It was sick. Hillary Clinton was like the rush chairman of what they called bimbo eruptions for Bill Clinton. And she employed what they called a nuts and sluts strategy. What they did was, and they were very effective at it, they destroyed any woman who came out. Destroyed them. Ruined them. In every way. And they were well on their way to doing it to Monica Lewinsky. And I was not a big fan of Linda Tripp, but she gave Monica Lewinsky really good advice. And not just in telling her, do not dry clean that dress. Because if Monica Lewinsky, you just have to believe me when I tell you this. If Monica Lewinsky did not have the sky blue dress with the presidential seal of DNA spillage on it, if she didn't have that, I really believe this, she would be dead right now. She may have killed herself. She may have died in a surprising crash, ended up in a drum. Monica Lewinsky, if she did not have the DNA of Bill Clinton, would, in my opinion, everything else is a fact. In my opinion, she would be dead. Because they were well on their way to destroying her in their usual boiler room operation called Nuts and Sluts. All they do, they take a young girl like that and say she's just crazy. She's a nut. She's a slut. She's a crazy stalker. They would have ruined her. I'll tell you, I have a lot of respect. I'd like to meet Monica Lewinsky someday. I have a lot of respect for Monica Lewinsky. How she handled all that. But everything leads to that she kept that dress and did not clean it. Absent that, she was a goner. And Gloria Steinem and the rest, the National Organization of Women, all of them, did nothing. Do you think it's a coincidence that you never really heard from them again? That's the price you pay. Was it worth it? Was it worth it to abandon everything that you were supposed to stand for? Was that worth it? I don't think so. But to them it was. It's just another example of this confounding behavior of doing something that is completely against your own self-interests. Because you could never go after anyone else again. How could you? After you did nothing. And the poor women that had to deal with this, that had nowhere to turn. The Democrat media, remember the Democrat media used to say, basically, you can be an awful person in your personal life and be a great president. They were splitting the baby, defending that, look, we got to keep him, so you just have to accept, just take that. Take that on the chin. Sick as it gets. And then you got to figure a guy like Al Franken's thinking, wow, they got a photo of me. I'm not even touching anyone. I'm acting like I'm going to, but I'm not even touching anyone, and I'm gone. And then you got a guy that is settling with Paula Jones for $850,000, Juanita Broderick, Kathleen Willey. I mean, the list doesn't end there. And it's all good because when they want to protect someone, they will defend

anything. Think about that. Even someone accused of rape, accused of beating up women. Go do your homework if you don't believe me. I had some lunatic write me yesterday that said that I put out misinformation. But didn't say anything. I would love to have known, like, what misinformation do I put out? I inundate the airwaves with facts. And when it's my opinion, I say it's my opinion. And your opinion can't be misinformation. You just can disagree or you can agree with my opinion. But a person has a right to their opinion. So I don't mind. I got another crazy voicemail yesterday. I mean, I don't mind it, but at least make sense. Tell me what misinformation I put out. Tell me a fact that I cited that I need to correct where I was mistaken. And anyone that knows me knows I will do that. Back in a moment.

0: We'll do that back in a moment.
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2: Hey, thanks. Welcome back. All right, so I did not expect the breaking news of the passing of Gloria Steinem. So we will now conclude this hour with my thoughts on this Lindsey Clancy jury. No problem with the jury. I want to make it clear. I don't know who they are, and we shouldn't know who they are. I don't like the Massachusetts process. You know, when a jury comes out and they don't really have a question of the judge, and then when the judge worded that the jury had a question, now they didn't have a question. They just told you they are deadlocked. They cannot come to a unanimous decision on any of the five charges. So I thought the judge was sneaky by making it look like the jury had a question. They did not. Now, I'm going to be fair about this. When the judge sent them back to deliberate the first time, no problem. You know, there's a great expense. They heard from like 50-some witnesses. A lot of time was put in. And you really do, if you can, if it's fair, you want it to be fair. No one should be coerced into it or anything. And you can imagine, if you've ever watched the movie, you know, 12 Angry Men or whatever, the pressure brought to bear, you know, can be something to behold. So when he said to them, basically all the things I just said to you, how long the case has gone on and how much time you put in and all this, you know, I want you to go back and to deliberate and try if you can. I had no problem with that. I thought that was handled well. So they come out again that they can't come to a decision. So now they have this goofy thing, Tuey, T-U-E-Y, dash Rodriguez. So when you hear Tuey Rodriguez charge, dynamite charge, you hear all these, you know, jargon, all these buzz things. That is merely a special instruction. It's a Massachusetts thing. Tuey Rodriguez isn't anywhere else. It's a Massachusetts thing. And the judge has one more go at it. He can order the jury to go deliberate again. I didn't like the way he did it with that one. Look, I am not for Lindsey Clancy at all. But you know me. I am all about fairness. And if this jury were to come back with a decision today, I don't think it would be fair. I always, you know, tease about the Bill and Ted's Excellent Adventure, The Grim Reaper. Bill and Ted are in bad shape, but the Grim Reaper, you know, will play a game with them. And if they win, they get to go free. If they lose, they're with him for eternity. So the Bill and Ted win. And then the Grim Reaper says 2 out of 3. And they win again. 3 out of 5. So in other words, you can never win. Hey, jury, Your Honor, we can't decide. We're hopelessly deadlocked. Go back and try. Your Honor, we tried. We're hopelessly deadlocked. Go back and try. I mean, how many times, you know, you should hear the evidence in a case. Here's my belief. I say you only get one crack at it. See, our system is supposed to be that many, many guilty people could go free so that one innocent person doesn't lose their freedom. The system is not perfect, but it's still the best that's ever been.

0: I think when a jury hears all the evidence and comes back and they say, we did everything we can, we're not going to be able to have a unanimous vote on any of the charges. I think that should be it. I don't even like the first time that a judge says, well, you know, go try and do it some more. Well, what would happen? I'd like to know what would happen to get you then to unanimous. What happened? Did you wear people down? Did they feel threatened? Did they feel pressure? Did they want to, it's Friday. Well, today it's Thursday, but I'm just saying hypothetically, it's Friday. I want to go home. I don't want to have to come back on Monday. I mean, do you realize there's people in jail that basically have had kangaroo courts where people just didn't want to do this anymore. And don't forget, the OJ jury took 4 hours. The Lindsey Clancy jury is on day 6 when they return at 9 a.m. this morning. You know what I want to see? And again, I'm not for Lindsey Clancy, but I want to see them come back at 9 o'clock and at 9:01 tell the judge, we're deadlocked. And if you know anything about Massachusetts law, and I didn't until this, I knew a little bit because there was that Skakel, the Kennedy relative. I knew a little bit about it because that was wild what happened there too. Massachusetts is a very ill state. It's sick. Yeah, come back at 9. By 9:01, tell the judge we're deadlocked. And then the judge could ask them, like, pretty please, but they can say no. The judge, with the Tui Rodriguez dynamite charge, whatever you want to call it, they have to deliberate. Doesn't say for how long. They can deliberate for 10 seconds, 30 seconds, 1 minute. But he can order them to do that, and he has. And that's why they're coming back. They could have, you know, without that, they could have said yesterday, that's it. We're done. We are done. Now they can say that. So my prediction is that this will be a hung jury and that it will be over today. But I'm leaving, you know, just in the back of my mind, who knows? Because I don't know if these are 9-3 split decisions, 10-2, 11-1. Is it one holdout? Is it, you know, who knows? We don't know. But I know they haven't been able to make a decision. So why would they be able to if you just keep sending them back? Isn't that the definition of insanity? Haven't they already made up their mind? Who's going to change their mind now? And if they did, that would be a horrible way to be convicted like that. Your calls are next. It's Hurley in the Morning.
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2: It's back to work for Lindsey Clancy's deadlocked jury. I'm Dave Anthony, Fox News, resuming deliberations a seventh day.
3: You must follow the law as I give it to you, whether you agree with it or not.
2: That's after Judge William Sullivan got into it with Clancy's lawyer, Kevin Reddington, who wants the one presumed holdout juror replaced. The judge already refused to do that, as Reddington insists that juror is not following the law.
4: I would ask that you specifically direct their attention to proof beyond a reasonable doubt and re-instruct them on that forcefully.
3: I think I did that yesterday, didn't I?
5: Yes.
4: You did it yesterday. You did it soft. You didn't do it forcefully. And I'm asking that you do it forcefully.
3: What do you want me to do?
4: I want you to
3: get a brass band. I read the instruction.
2: The jury is considering murder or manslaughter or the Clancy insanity defense in the killing of her 3 children. There was a hiring surge in August.
6: There were 162,000 new jobs created last month, more than triple expectations. The unemployment rate held at 4.1%. New jobs were created in manufacturing, construction, education.

0: education and government. July employment was initially reported as a decline. It's been revised to creation of 21,000 jobs.
1: That's Fox's Ginny Cazzola. President Trump just reacted on Truth Social, posting the jobs number is great, and you haven't seen anything yet. But the Iran conflict keeps costing us at the gas pump, hitting trucking and farming hardest. Diesel hit a record high today, $5.85 per gallon, and AAA's national average for regular is $4.14. That's higher than any Labor Day weekend ever.
2: The vice president said that the end of this conflict with Iran basically depends on Iran, that they simply have to stop firing on commercial ships in the Strait of Hormuz.
1: Fox's Steve Harrigan in Tel Aviv also reports things are worse in Iran, with even bigger inflation and fuel shortages. 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
5: A 16-year-old is facing manslaughter charges in last month's fatal head-on crash involving a stolen SUV in Mays Landing. Some charges against 18-year-old Nashawn Brown have been dropped after prosecutors determined that he was not driving the SUV at the time of the crash that killed 54-year-old Robert Barr and 67-year-old Alice Stillwell of Egg Harbor Township. Russell Norcross is Stillwell's nephew.
6: There's still involvement, even if he wasn't the driver. He was a participant inside the vehicle.
5: Brown remains in custody on remaining charges stemming from the crash, as well as charges connected with previous stolen car cases. Two other juveniles are also charged. South Jersey Congressman Jeff Van Drew is calling for customer refunds for any improper charges by Atlantic City Electric. Van Drew sent letters Thursday to the utility and state regulators after a federal audit found five areas of financial noncompliance. A spokesman for the utility says the audit did not find that customers were overbilled. Military aircraft, helicopters, and other aviation exhibits are on display this weekend at the Naval Air Station Wildwood Aviation Museum's AirFest 2026. Press of Atlantic City reports the festival runs from 10 a.m. to 4 p.m. today through Sunday. Admission is $18 for adults, $14 for children. 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
8: Your WPG Atlantic City Electric AccuWeather forecast for South Jersey. This afternoon, expect a mix of clouds and sunshine with a chance of a thunderstorm in some areas, leading to hot and humid conditions. Please be aware that any thunderstorm could result in flash flooding and strong winds. The temperature will reach a high of 90. Tonight, there may be isolated thunderstorms early on. Otherwise, the sky will be partly cloudy, and it will remain warm and humid with a low of 70. I'm AccuWeather meteorologist Joe Lundberg on WPG Talk Radio 95.5.

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1: Marl stated that the alliance is more important than ever.
2: We live in a world which is increasingly challenging, where the strategic threat is growing, it's not receding. The alliance that we have is as important and relevant today as it has ever been.
1: Both also praised the now five-year-old AUKUS security partnership between the U.S., Australia, and the U.K. Kevin Redskin, Fox News.

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4: You know, we were talking about Ukraine, and nobody knows more about Ukraine than Mark Thiessen outside the military. And Vladimir Putin, as usual in a dictatorship, gets extremely high marks. He gets like 91% approval rating. Well, it dropped down to 88 and then 73, and now it's at 64%. Think about that. People are afraid if they find out that you voted a disapproval of Vladimir Putin, they'll kill you. And still, he's got 64% approval rating. Why? He's lost over 1 million people off the battlefield, dead over 500,000. When you go to the front lines, your life expectancy is 30 minutes. He's so low on people to fight, he's now going to have another draft, which promises to plummet his approval rating even more. Wow, the Ukrainians are saying we're going to shut down commercial airspace next. Wow.
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4: News. I'm Gianna Gelosi. The judge in the Lindsey Clancy murder trial heard arguments from lawyers today regarding a juror who appears to be the lone holdout preventing a verdict, but decided against holding a full inquiry and said the deliberations would continue.
5: You must follow the law as I give it to you, whether you agree with it or not.
4: Clancy's attorney wanted the juror dismissed, but the prosecution argued there was no indication of impartiality or bias. Diesel prices jumped to a record high today, $5.85 per gallon, as the war with Iran restricts the energy supply worldwide. Vice President J.D. Vance says,
6: the Iranians are going to shoot at ships like crazy people, and we're going to do what we have to do in order to ensure that their efforts don't lead to a worldwide energy crisis.
4: Now, AAA's national average for regular gas is $4.14, higher than any Labor Day weekend ever. 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
7: A 16-year-old is facing manslaughter charges in last month's fatal head-on crash involving a stolen SUV in Mays Landing. Some charges against 18-year-old Nashawn Brown have been dropped after prosecutors determined that he was not driving the SUV at the time of the crash that killed 54-year-old Robert Barr and 67-year-old Alice Stillwell of Egg Harbor Township. Russell Norcross is Stillwell's nephew.
8: There's still involvement, even if he wasn't the driver. He was a participant inside the vehicle.
7: Brown remains in custody on remaining charges stemming from the crash, as well as charges connected with previous stolen car cases. Two other juveniles are also charged. South Jersey Congressman Jeff Van Drew is calling for customer refunds for any improper charges by Atlantic City Electric. Van Drew sent letters Thursday to the utility and state regulators after a federal audit found five areas of financial noncompliance. A spokesman for the utility says the audit did not find that customers were overbilled. Military aircraft, helicopters, and other aviation exhibits are on display this weekend at the Naval Air Station Wildwood Aviation Museum's AirFest 2026. Press of Atlantic City reports the festival runs from 10 a.m. to 4 p.m. today through Sunday. Admission is $18 for adults, $14 for children. 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
9: I'm Jerry Willis, and this is the Fox Business Report.
10: Stocks opened lower and turned mixed. Investors are looking at a stronger-than-expected August employment report, though that could give the Federal Reserve room to raise interest rates this month. There were 162,000 new jobs created last month. The unemployment rate remained at 4.1%. Lululemon Athletica shares down 17% after the athleisure clothing company reported a disappointing quarter. Movie theater company AMC shares are up nearly 3%. Reuters says Hollywood is closing out its best summer since the pandemic. The summer season officially ends on Labor Day. And Tesla shares are down 3%. The Wall Street Journal says federal regulators are investigating Tesla's Cybercab to determine if it complies with safety standards. That's your Fox Business Report. I'm Ginny Cosilda. Invested in you.
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3: A lot of Americans have a new job. I'm Dave Anthony, Fox News. There was a hiring surge last month with triple the number of jobs created than economists predicted, 162,000. And the 23,000 job losses initially reported for July were revised to 21,000 job gains.
4: Administration officials say there was a glitch in July. Winter storms in some states pushed the end of the school year later, and summer layoffs didn't happen until July.
3: That's Fox's Jenny Casola. On Wall Street, the Dow's down almost 300 points. Amid some concern, the hiring surge could lead the Federal Reserve to raise interest rates this month, but President Trump, in a Truth Social post that calls the jobs number great, urged the Fed to do the opposite and cut interest rates, warning if not, he will stop trading with countries the U.S. has a deficit with, writing that's better than tariffs. The Iran conflict is costing truckers more than ever. Diesel has surged to a record high price today.
5: The national average for diesel climbing to $5.85 a gallon. The average for regular unleaded, $4.14 per gallon. With the Iran conflict creating uncertainty around oil supplies and shipping through the region. Higher diesel prices could also raise transportation and farming costs.
3: Fox's Jeff Manasso. Lindsey Clancy's deadlocked jury deliberating a seventh day at her murder trial, considering an insanity defense in the killing of her three children.
6: To be a fly on the wall in that room right now, 11 jurors against the one holdout juror.
3: Fox's Brian Yenis outside the court in Plymouth, Massachusetts.
6: Lindsey Clancy's attorney, Kevin Reddington. Well, he says that the last note from the jury yesterday, quote, clearly and unequivocally indicates that they are split 11-1 in favor of finding Lindsey Clancy not guilty, and that the one holdout juror has doubt but refuses to follow the legal standard of reasonable doubt. He argues the jurors should be replaced or questioned further.
3: But Judge William Sullivan again rejected that this morning. 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
10: Let's just take immigration, for example, because, again, I think that's the most visually compelling policy change between this administration and Joe Biden's policy change. The border, the wide open southern border under Joe Biden, was such a viscerally appalling image for so many voters. Zero illegal immigrants have been caught and released across that southern border since President Trump retook office in 2024. That is a stunning accomplishment, and it just goes to show that all that has to be done is a president taking executive action to simply fulfill the laws as they are written. And again, if Democrats get back in control either of the House or the Senate, or certainly if they take back the White House in 2028, all of that goes to the wayside. They have zero interest in enforcing any sort of immigration law, period.
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1: Contract talks are set to resume between Atlantic City and its police union months after they broke down. The cops have been working without a contract since the beginning of this year, according to Press of Atlantic City. Negotiations broke down in February. There's no word on when the two sides will sit down. Lower Township and Cape May County Republican leaders are urging state lawmakers to change rules governing juvenile misconduct, saying current policies limit police response. Press of Atlantic City reports Sheriff Robert Nolan. Local officials say officers need greater authority to protect communities. Assemblyman Eric Simonson also supports changes, while officials highlighted investments in Lower Township's police department. 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

0: have more of a messaging lane that's not just going to have to be about the one big beautiful bill or the economy. I think they're getting a lot of traction on things like common sense versus communism, the different slogans they're rolling out. So I think you're going to hear a lot about DSA this, during this midterm convention.
1: So the other thing is, I think two guys on the left always seem to get a lot of attention and anger people on the left. It's Bill Maher and Stephen A. Smith, and I'm sure they're not going to be happy with this. He was asked on Politico how he feels about the big tent approach that Democrats are taking, which he is one. Cut 17.
2: Tell them to sit their ass down and get with the program. It ain't happening. In other words, that's not going to win us general elections. That's not going to get it done for us. We're not going to be able to pull that off. How is that going to sit up there and assist the American voters or the American people when it comes to actually running our country?
1: So he says, are you crazy? And he's got that bit of an everyman attitude towards it. Mm-hmm. That is what Josh Gottheimer feels. That is what Van Jones feels, mm-hmm. and others. In your mind, Shannon Bream, this is very different from the Tea Party, right? This is very different mm-hmm. from the Freedom Caucus.
0: Mm-hmm. Yeah, I agree, because you're advocating for things that most people in your own party, or at least the umbrella that you're running under, don't want anything to do with. I mean, these are things that are calling out, allies, like, let's stop supporting or even selling defensive weapons to someone like Israel. Let's get rid of borders. Let's get rid of jails. Let's get rid of police. Let's get rid of, wiping out student loans for everybody. There's no debt. There's no accountability. I mean, it's so far left that even, most mainstream Democrats are saying we want nothing to do with this and you're hurting us. But, when I had, the co-chair of DSA on, Megan Romer, on Fox News Sunday, I asked her about, is this the idea to upset the Democrat Party? And they'll openly say, listen, they don't align with us on everything, but it's the closest framework that we can use. We're using their primaries, their grassroots, we're using the Democrat Party to get our foot in the door. But again, once you let them into the tent, they may be trying to blow you up from inside.
1: All right. So I want you to lastly tap into sports and legal. Yesterday, a court case was won, an injunction allowing Daquan Wright to leave NFL training camps where he was about to be cut and go back to college, where he mm-hmm. now realizes he has a fifth year, and joining his coach, Lane Kiffin, and in Louisiana. Well, Louisiana judge ruled that he can play. The SEC says, we're going to sue. I want to make sure this is overturned. I don't want them playing in our conference. Here is what Daquan Wright had to say. Cut 40.
3: What are you most looking forward to about Saturday?
4: Just putting on a college uniform again and going out there and have fun and embracing my opportunity.
5: It's not about Coach Kiffin. It's not about LSU. It's about treating these kids fairly. It's about the fair application. If you're going to apply the rules, apply them fairly to everyone. So today, justice was served. And justice was served to the SEC. It was served like a cold cup of gumbo. And that judge forced them to eat it.
1: This was just round one. Now the SEC is bringing this to another judge over in Alabama. Mm-hmm. And they risk, when he plays, if he plays against Clemson, they risk when a judge says he's ineligible,
0: right,
1: that game could go to from a W to an L.
0: Yeah. I mean, there's risk everywhere in this. And to me, listen, college sports has turned professional in a lot of ways. I mean, kids are getting, all kinds of endorsements and gear and NIL money and all kinds of things. So the line has been blurred. A mess has been made. This Wild West has been created.
1: Who's on your show Sunday?
0: We've got Energy Secretary Chris Wright. We're going to talk about the Venezuela oil deal. What's going on with that? Your gas prices on Labor Day weekend and these AI centers. How much are they going to impact your energy costs and why are they a plus or a minus?
1: All right. So we're going to watch all that on Fox News Sunday. And then at 10 o'clock at night, you'll take a nap. Then 10 o'clock at night, you'll watch One Nation. That is the goal. And that is a successful Labor Day.
0: And the dance off is happening this weekend.
1: Sorry.
0: I'm asking every weekend until it happens.
1: Have you met me? You don't want me dancing, Shannon, but I will watch your show.
0: A little robot, a little running man. Right. You got it in there.
1: Or the hustle. That's really where I peaked in sixth grade. Yeah. Thanks, Shannon. Back in a moment.
0: Bye.
1: Yes, we had you on Zoom.
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3: Hi, everyone, I'm Brian Kilmeade. Welcome back. As we look at 9/11, 25 years later, as you know, I was on the air on Fox and Friends at that time, but the coverage was extensive from air on in on radio and on TV. And joining us now, a man who lived it before, after, and of course, during, John Kiriakou, former CIA officer, best-selling author and whistleblower. 9/11 means something different to everyone. What about you as an intelligence officer?
4: Oh, it was, well, first of all, thank you so much for having me, Brian. It's good to see you again. 9/11 was transformative. It was one of the worst days in the history of the country. It was one of the worst days in my life. I remember having to evacuate the CIA after being repeatedly told that we all had to evacuate. Nobody would budge. And then the CIA police officers finally came into the counterterrorism center and shouted, "If everybody doesn't evacuate, you'll be arrested." And so we all evacuated. And I remember driving on the George Washington Parkway to get to my house or my apartment, which is right near the Pentagon, and seeing the Pentagon burning. And I remember shouting to myself, how could this possibly happen? But we all knew we had to snap into gear and start fighting back.
3: But you, as a CIA guy, I know John Scott was on the air, and I think within 45 minutes says, this seems like something of Bin Laden. You know, we had the interviews with Bin Laden. He declared war on us. We remember about the coal bombing and finding him in Sudan and all these things, and letting him getting kicked out of Saudi Arabia. We knew about his background. Remember his interview with John Miller. But did you think right away this had to be Al-Qaeda? This had to be Bin Laden?
4: 100%. For me, it started on July the 6th. I was entertaining a group of Middle Eastern intelligence officers at the CIA. We did this literally every day. You bring them in. It's a group of four or five mid-level, senior-level foreign intelligence officers. You do a day of briefings. They get a photo op with the director. You exchange gifts. You take them to dinner. And then you do it with another group the next day. So on July the 6th, 2001, I was entertaining this group from the Middle East, and I had scheduled a briefing for them with a junior counterterrorism analyst who was handling Al-Qaeda. But instead of the junior analyst walking into the room, Kofor Black walks into the room, the director of counterterrorism, along with the chief of operations for the Alex station, the Osama bin Laden unit. And I jumped up and I said, "Oh, gentlemen," I said, this is Kofor Black. Mr. Black is the director of counterterrorism. Kofor sat down, looks these guys right in the eye, and he says, "Something terrible is going to happen."
3: And we also knew on the daily brief, President Bush was told Al-Qaeda determined to attack America inside the U.S. Related?
4: 100% related. And, you know, one of the things we've forgotten over the years is in the immediate aftermath of 9/11, Bin Laden issued a statement saying that Al-Qaeda was planning another attack that would dwarf 9/11. And so we had to take this seriously. We had to drop everything else that we were doing around the world and destroy Al-Qaeda.
3: So it's just really important for everyone to remember what led up to 9/11, what happened after 9/11 with a guy like John Kiriakou, whose career revolved around it, leading up to and afterwards. And now we have this revelation at KSM. Can't be charged with anything he said and his confession, because they say he was tortured. It was tortured out of him. So that's how this story never goes away. More with John Kiriakou in just a moment. You're listening with

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2: The Democrat Party is a very evil institution that invites within its ranks very evil people. 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It does not. I don't think it ever did, but it certainly does not. It's exposing itself, ladies and gentlemen.
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3: Is a Fox News alert. There may be no verdict at the Lindsey Clancy murder trial.
4: Over the defendant's objection, I'm going to declare a mistrial at this point.
3: That is Judge William Sullivan just a few minutes ago, but now in court, defense attorney Kevin Reddington is urging the judge to delay that decision as he is trying to get one holdout juror involved in this case adjudicated in some way. Over the last several days, as we are now in day seven of deliberations in this jury case, there has been a juror supposedly not agreeing, and reasonable doubt is an issue in this case as Lindsey Clancy's defense makes an insanity argument that she had postpartum psychosis in the killing of her three children. But there may be a mistrial declared. This is a Fox News alert.
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5: A 16-year-old is facing manslaughter charges in last month's fatal head-on crash involving a stolen SUV in Mays Landing. Some charges against 18-year-old Nashawn Brown have been dropped after prosecutors determined that he was not driving the SUV at the time of the crash that killed 54-year-old Robert Barr and 67-year-old Alice Stillwell of Egg Harbor Township. Russell Norcross is Stillwell's nephew.
6: There's still involvement, even if he wasn't the driver. He was a participant inside the vehicle.
5: Brown remains in custody on remaining charges stemming from the crash, as well as charges connected with previous stolen car cases. Two other juveniles are also charged. South Jersey Congressman Jeff Van Drew is calling for customer refunds for any improper charges by Atlantic City Electric. Van Drew sent letters Thursday to the utility and state regulators after a federal audit found five areas of financial noncompliance. A spokesman for the utility says the audit did not find that customers were overbilled. Military aircraft, helicopters, and other aviation exhibits are on display this weekend at the Naval Air Station Wildwood Aviation Museum's AirFest 2026. Press of Atlantic City reports the festival runs from 10 a.m. to 4 p.m. today through Sunday. Admission is $18 for adults, $14 for children. 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
7: I'm Stuart Varney, and this is the Fox Business Report.
8: The Dow is under pressure, with investors speculating the Federal Reserve has reason to raise interest rates now that the August employment report was stronger than expected. President Trump is again calling on the Fed to lower interest rates. There were 162,000 new jobs created last month. That's more than triple expectations, and the unemployment rate held at 4.1%. Gold prices declined in the $4,400 range. If interest rates are higher, investors can switch to investing in treasuries. Tens of thousands more layoffs are coming at Volkswagen as it cuts back to deal with slowing demand for its cars, especially in China. VW's supervisory board has approved CEO Oliver Blum's restructuring package that brings the total number of jobs eliminated to 100,000. That's your Fox Business Report. I'm Jenny Coselda. Invested in you.
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Any thunderstorm could result in flash flooding and strong winds. The temperature will reach a high of 90. Tonight, there may be isolated thunderstorms early on. Otherwise, the sky will be partly cloudy, and it will remain warm and humid with a low of 70. I'm AccuWeather meteorologist Joe Lundberg on WPG Talk Radio 95.5.

0: 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It's Brian Kilmeade.
1: Welcome back, everybody. Appreciate everyone listening in. Busy week. We're closing it out pretty strong as we get closer and closer to celebrating, not celebrating, but marking 25 years since the 9/11 attacks. I think it's great that we never stopped reading out those names, even through the pandemic, never stopped. I want you to hear more from my interview with John Kiriakou, who was all about hunting down Al-Qaeda and finding out what they were about and what led to these attacks. Here's more of that interview. Do you think that there was the CIA as a whole, in the White House as a whole, in the previous White House as a whole, wasn't taking them as serious, wouldn't think they were able to pull off something like this?
2: For the most part, I can tell you that they were taking things seriously at the CIA, but I've said many times over the years that this was not just the greatest intelligence failure in American history. This was an American failure. And what I mean is, the CIA was asleep at the switch. The State Department issued the visas. Whatever the TSA precursor organization was, it was several different organizations, failed at the X-ray machines. Congress didn't appropriate enough money for counterterrorism. It was a failure at every turn. And it took this terrible, terrible event to kick people into gear.
1: Which is weird because there was a lot of Al-Qaeda attacks. Remember the embassy bombings in 99.
2: Yes.
1: And then, Cole was 2000, was still being investigated. But
2: that's right.
1: But he was taking credit for all of it.
2: That's right. He was taking credit for all of it. And I'll go even further. When I first started at the CIA in January of 1990, I worked in a group that no longer exists called the Office of Leadership Analysis. And the Office of Leadership Analysis had an internal classified magazine because to get promoted, you had to get published. And if you were working on a country or an issue that just wasn't important enough to command attention at the White House, DOD, or state, you could publish in this internal magazine. And the guy that I sat next to was covering Saudi terrorism. And he wrote an article in which he called Osama bin Laden the most dangerous man in the world. And I said, who is this guy, Osama bin Laden? I said, are you just overstating it just to make sure that you get a good place in the magazine? And he said, no. He said, nobody's paying attention to this guy, but this guy's going to cause us big problems. And it took another 11 years, but he was right.
1: So when it comes time for us to attack back, the conventional wisdom is that bin Laden miscalculated. They never thought we would respond like this because basically Bill Clinton did almost nothing leading up to that, right?
2: Exactly right.
1: And we were hesitated on taking him out.
2: When we had the opportunity to take him out, Bill Clinton said that that the argument could not yet be made that he posed a clear and present danger to the United States, to American citizens or American installations, which of course was ridiculous. But he also argued that Executive Order 12333 prohibited him legally from taking action. And now, in retrospect, we see how ridiculous that was. If we had taken him out when we had the chance, twice, once in Sudan and once in the Doha Airport Transit Lounge, when he was just sitting there waiting for a connecting flight to Kabul, there wouldn't have been a 9/11. And the whole world would be a different place.
1: No doubt about it. Wait, this is the first time I'm hearing of that. I don't think I've even forgotten that. I don't think I've ever heard that. He was waiting in an airport?
2: Yeah, Sudan. He left Sudan on a commercial airliner on his way to Kabul. The CIA got word that he was in Doha. We reported it to the White House. The White House went to the Qataris and said, grab him for us. And the Qataris said, okay, where's your warrant? And the Clinton administration said, we don't have a warrant. We've never charged him with a crime. They said, we just can't snatch some guy off the street just because you don't like his politics. If you've charged him with a crime, and of course we could have by then, if you've charged him with a crime, we can grab him. Well, we had no crime with which to charge him. And so the Qataris let him catch that.

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1: They're the Shore Agency right here in Absecon, New Jersey, 609-641-0625. Turn to the Shore Agency and tell Nancy and Kirk that you heard about them right here on Hurley in the Morning.
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5: And here's Heather with the weather.
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10: Hi, everyone. Welcome back. Special edition of the Brian Kilmeade Show. And of course, we're closing out a wild week leading up to the end of the summer, which is Labor Day. I thought it would be good with 25 years since the 9/11 attacks to talk to John Kiriakou. As you know, he's a CIA guy who was all over 9/11 dismantling Al-Qaeda. And I don't think enough credit has been given to people like him to take down and stop the next attack and take down the terrorist attack and stop them forever. And think about the tatters which Al-Qaeda is in now. Meanwhile, he wanted to talk about the 9/11 attacks, how it impacted the CIA, and what happened since. Let's listen. So, John, looking back, there was no director of national intelligence. There was a sense that the FBI, CIA, the DIA, nobody was talking to each other. So they created the DNI. So what has changed about the CIA and our intelligence acquisition and operations since 9/11? And is it, and what part of that is for the better?
11: I don't mean to take a pot shot, but the period when John Brennan was the director, I think, was a setback for the CIA, because Brennan was very focused on tech and on personnel reorganization. The job of the CIA, in its simplest form, is to recruit spies to steal secrets, period. You can spend billions and billions of dollars on tech, but what you need at the end of the day is somebody inside the room with the terrorist where the plot is being hatched to report back. That's how we break up these groups. That's how we kill the leadership and save American lives. And so with the advent of the DNI, the idea in the beginning, Brian, I think was a good one, but like any bureaucracy, it just has continued to grow and grow and grow and grow. When the DNI, when the first DNI was named, it was John Negroponte, the former career ambassador. There were 14 employees in the office of the DNI. Now it's something like 20,000 employees. The job of the DNI in the beginning was simply to coordinate budgets and policy. You don't need 20,000 people to coordinate a budget. So I think that what has saved the CIA in the interim is the fact that there have been directors who have focused on human intelligence and on recruiting spies to steal secrets and to infiltrate the groups that mean us harm.
10: So, yeah, and the DNI doesn't have a budget and things like that. But for the CIA also, did you think George Tenet's

0: the best. That is not something you get through an 800 number on the phone. The impersonal touch there sometimes leads to inadequate coverage. We can shop your insurance through a myriad of companies for you without you having to make a lot of phone calls and stops all around town.
1: They're the Shore Agency right here in Absecon, New Jersey, 609-641-0625. Turn to the Shore Agency and tell Nancy and Kirk that you heard about them right here on Hurley in the Morning.

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1: This is a Fox News alert. A surprise in Massachusetts. I'm Lisa Brady. At the Lindsay Clancy murder trial, the jury telling the judge again they are deadlocked, and the judge was set to pull the plug.
2: Over the defendant's objection, I'm going to declare a mistrial at this point.
1: Judge William Sullivan rejecting a defense argument that he still had the option to send the jury back for more deliberations one more time. But before the jury could be brought back in for a mistrial to be officially declared.
2: As they're walking in, you're asking for this. I'm just trying to find out what it is that you're asking for.
3: What I'm asking for is time to file a single justice appeal for this travesty. That's what I'm asking for.
1: Defense attorney Kevin Reddington wanting a different judge to hear his arguments about a holdout juror he wanted removed, accusing that person of refusing to follow the law on reasonable doubt. Judge Sullivan giving him 1 hour, essentially pausing everything on day 7 of deliberations. The judge also rejecting a defense effort to have the jury polled for potential verdicts on any charges after their note about the deadlock today said it's with a heavy heart they cannot come to a unanimous decision. Clancy is using an insanity defense in the killing of her 3 young children. The jury has been allowed to consider lesser counts of second-degree murder and manslaughter. A much better jobs report than economists were expecting. 162,000 jobs created in August after a loss in July, which has been revised to a gain of 23,000 jobs.
4: Now, we did see a rise in construction jobs, up 22,000 in August. This fits the message the White House is pushing, that investments will mean a jobs boom in manufacturing. We're seeing that rise of 16,000 jobs, and this could be the turning of the corner for those investments turning into jobs.
1: Fox Business's Edward Lawrence at the White House. President Trump posting, you haven't seen anything yet. Democrats argue his agenda is not working. 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
6: Police in Mullica Township are looking for a group of 5 dirt bikers who damaged the soccer fields at the local recreation complex. Authorities say it happened at around 7 last night as the vandals were seen on the lower soccer fields using their dirt bikes to tear up the grass and create ruts in the playing surface. They were last seen headed east on Blueberry Road. A Mays Landing man has been sentenced to 35 years in prison after he was convicted of sexually assaulting his 9-year-old cousin. The Atlanta County Prosecutor's Office says 34-year-old Emmanuel Rodriguez was found guilty in May of multiple child sex offenses. Rodriguez will be required to register as a sex offender and will remain on parole for life after his release. Prosecutors say the victim, now 14, testified at trial about the abuse. A 21-year-old Atlantic City man will spend 7 years behind bars for a shooting on July 4, 2024. Charles Summers pleaded guilty in May to shooting his victim in the legs. He was arrested several weeks after the shooting and has been in custody ever since. A Pleasantville man will spend 5 years behind bars after he pleaded guilty to pointing a gun at another person. 31-year-old Marvin Bardalis Sevilla will be ineligible for parole for 42 months. Atlantic City police arrested Bardalis Sevilla last December after responding to a report of a man with a firearm inside a home. In the WPG Talk Radio 95.5 newsroom, I'm Larry Kofsky.

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0: thousands and thousands of saves. He's going to tell us about that. Arthur Lee is going to be with us, too. Also, a successful entrepreneur, a guy who believes in capitalism in a time in which we're questioning that as we come up on America 250, doing his celebration of America by going across the country. Meanwhile, Lee Zeldin is going to be with us, too, the administrator of the U.S. Environmental Protection Agency, the EPA. But Lee is also a former congressman from Long Island, a battleground district, knows what it's like to fight it out. Got to find out what he thinks about the midterms. Although he's really shouldn't be talking about politics, maybe I'll trick him into it. Let's get to the big three.
1: Number three.
2: We'd like to formalize the commitment between Daquan and LSU, which has not taken place yet. He's enrolled in classes at LSU. He's been practicing with the team, but he isn't formally on the roster yet, and we're hoping that happens today.
0: Yes, that, of course, is Drew Rosenhaus. And his client, Daquan Quinn, is wondering if he is going to be able to play for his old coach, Lane Kiffin, at LSU. From pros to college, the lawless college football world sees another precedent-setting move. Two players move from the NFL camp where they were cut and go back to college where they found out they have another year of eligibility. The courts, not the conferences or the NCAA, will decide if those players will play tomorrow.
1: Number two.
3: Despite those wishing that we don't succeed, almost on every line of operation, whether it's the economic noose around the regime, we control the Strait of Hormuz, we can get all of that oil out. It's all indicators that the strategy is working.
0: Yep, that is Major John Spencer. He is a professor at a war college, Iran. Trump on a path to vindication against that terror regime. Why I think the key is finding their money while destroying their military.
1: Number one.
4: Democrats are down on their knees. They're begging, please, please, please allow this election to be about Donald John Trump. Because if you could see this right now, Republicans are actually outperforming President Trump.
0: Here we go. Let's see if they are. Actually, Harry Enten weighs in. Midterm maneuvering. We are waiting as both sides format their game plan. And we start the post-Labor Day sprint in November with the Republicans having their mini convention. First time ever. I think it'll be the first of a... I think if it's a moneymaker and it's successful, I really believe we're going to see a lot of these mini conventions. I think it's an opportunity for any party to get together and you say, hey, what's your strategy over in the second district over in New York? What's your strategy over in that redistrict area over in Florida? How do we handle it if we're losing some Hispanic votes? And I think it's an opportunity to get together and mind melt and also get on the same page. I know the House has basically said go home and campaign. The best thing you could do is try to maintain the majority. And it literally will be decided, they say, by 18 seats. 18 seats. So this is going to be really exciting. The question is, Kamala Harris has already been told by many of those battleground seats, don't show up. You didn't do well in any battleground area. I don't need you in any red district. And in some areas, as you know, President Trump not popular, where they're looking to defy and maybe outdo his numbers, it's probably better for the president not to show up. What he's got to do is sew up the areas that have always been in our in his column. I'm talking about Iowa. I'm talking about Texas, big time, and maybe take a dent out of Georgia, if that's possible, to see if they can do that. Because I have not heard much from Michael Collins. Now, in terms of 28, people are talking about that too. I'm not really doing that. I'm focusing on the midterms. You heard a little bit of it in the teas, but I want you to hear Ari Enten. He's talking about Dems want Donald Trump to show up and campaign. As they know, I have an opinion on this, but first I want you to hear what his stats tell him. Cut nine.
4: Democrats are down on their knees. They're begging, please, please, please allow this election to be about Donald John Trump. Because if you could see this right now, Republicans are actually outperforming President Trump. Look at that. Choose Republicans for House. You get 41% of the electorate who say that. Approval of President Trump, he's only at 37%. So right now, Democrats are actually underperforming where they should be given where President Trump's popularity is. And Republicans are overperforming. Democrats are begging, please, President Trump, get involved in these midterm fights. We can do even better than we're doing right now. And of course, they are, in fact, leading right now in the generic congressional ballot by about 6, 7, or 8 points, depending on how you average the poll.
0: So think about where the Democrats are. They have a socialist conference in Chicago this weekend. And I bet, guess who's going to be speaking there? Drumroll, please. Hassan Piker. I bet you a lot of these guys like Ro Khanna and these other people will show up. Big Tent. I think the Big Tent is a total lark. Really do. And I think a Big Ten, you know what a Big Ten would

0: be moderate Democrats, so-called blue dog Democrats, along with the squad. That's a big tent. And I'll give you, the squad, I didn't think the squad ever came out and said, let's get rid of the border, get rid of the Senate, get rid of the presidency, also get rid of the Supreme Court, defund the War Department. Even the squad didn't say that. So that's what gives Republicans hope. And they're meeting this weekend. I bet you it's going to be a big crowd. They're certainly going to get big media. Cut 11, more from Harry Enten on Democrats not celebrating too much.
1: There's another reason that we know that Democrats want this election to be about President Trump. And the way we can see this is break down your congressional vote, right? The choice for Congress, if your vote is a message about Trump, either positive or negative. Look at this. Democrats lead by 27 points among those voters. 27 points among all the other voters, the voters who say this is not, in fact, their vote is not, in fact, the message that they're trying to send about President Trump. Look at that. Republicans are leading by 19 points. So Democrats absolutely want this midterm to be about Trump because the voters who say that their vote is about sending a message to Trump, Democrats are crushing. The voters who say it isn't, Republicans are actually the ones leading.
0: Yeah, I totally thoroughly believe that. So, and when I was talking about Big Tent before, I really think there's a difference. I have no problem with the Freedom Caucus because they're extremely conservative. I have no problem with the Tea Party. And if I'm a Republican, look, traditional conservatives had a problem with the Tea Party. Now, the Tea Party had a problem with the so-called neocons. I don't even know what they were, but I guess those people that were for the Iraq War. You have podcasters who now say, hey, that El Said makes a lot of sense. He used to be Republicans. It's absolutely crazy. And not for a guy like Mike Rogers, who Congressman Rogers, conservative Republican, very great demeanor, unbelievable background, military, FBI, the Intelligence Select Committee in the House where he was chairman. But when Stephen A. Smith, who's a Democrat, looks at the Democratic Party, and I think Stephen A. Smith's like Charlemagne the God, very logical, practical Democrat, said this about the Big Ten. He went on Politico, cut 14.
2: We should never want to hear anything about the Democratic Party being a big tent. And here's why. Their tent, you're only welcomed in it if you march lockstep with every single syllable that comes out of their mouth.
0: Yeah, I wouldn't put them in. You listen to Rahm Emanuel, Josh Gottheimer. They don't even think they're part of the party. And then people like Keem Jeffries says we're a big tent. Stephen A. Smith goes on to talk about that. Cut 19.
2: The real issue is with the Democratic Party not being able to come together as one because they're a house divided between the progressives and the moderates. And I'm saying to you, like I've been on the record talking about Josh Shapiro. Why do I bring up Josh Shapiro? Not only has he done a damn good job in the state of Pennsylvania, it's against a Republican legislature. He has to go across the aisle and operate with the other party in order to get things done for the state of Pennsylvania. That's what you want for the country. Nobody gets everything, but enough people will get enough for this country to be stabilized and in a much better place than it is in right now.
0: I tell you, I do think that compromise at some point is going to be important. I mean, for example, I like the J.D. Vance one on The View. I don't know why he did, but out of all the shows to go on The View, it's the most unreasonable, but they were almost blown away by the fact that he was taking their questions and was able, you were very hard to insult him. That's a good quality that he has. And Stephen A. Smith saying the same thing. And Bill Maher says the same thing. They're both voting Democrat, but they said they asked Democrats to come on. They don't want to come on because he talks to Republicans. Bill Maher says, I can't get liberals like Barack Obama in my studio because I spent a lot of time being critical of the Democratic Party and having Republicans on. And their answer is pretty simple. Why do you have Republicans on? Because when I ask them, they show up. Think about that. They just show up. So this is the biggest story. The reason why, there's two reasons. When the president made the very gutsy call on Iran, he knew it was going to put the midterms at risk, but he said the heck with it. If you talk to him now, he says the same thing. I'm more concerned with getting this right in Iran because I know the next person's not going to than I am about the midterms. But when you do that, you say, okay, it's going to be even harder if gas prices go up because of this, and there's so much gas and oil coming out of the Persian Gulf and the Strait of Hormuz. Because of this, I'm really going to have a hard time being successful in the midterms. But you're going to be a lot more successful if you have a Democratic Party that can't get their act together, that has absolutely no agenda except for hate Trump, and has to fend off the rise of socialism, who's taken over their party, much like, I really think, like a tapeworm. Little by little, taking it all over. It's got the energy and it's got the money.

0: not going anywhere. So when we come back, Arthur Lee doing a great tribute to our country and to those lives saved from his life back. We're going to catch up to him on the road. I think he's in Nashville. Bottom of the hour, we talk to Lee Zeldin. And we'll talk about the environment and what this whole data centers mean for the environment, the reality behind it. Don't move. 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
2: Hey, welcome back, everyone. You know, you see him all over the channel, and he's been on our show multiple times. I've known him my whole life, virtually my whole life, really since probably, I think, 6th or 7th grade. He is the founder. He's successful in multi-careers, but his latest incarnation is the founder of LifeVac. He invented it, and because of that, thousands of people are alive right now. They have a hall of saves. You've seen him on the channel. Now he's got Ben Carson endorsing it too. So Arthur Lee joins us now. He's riding his motorcycle across the country to celebrate America 250, obviously, and 10 years of saving lives with the LifeVac, which, by the way, I don't understand why everyone doesn't have it. When you have a shower, you have a wedding, how could you not get it? You're going to get a call in a few years saying, hey, you know that LifeVac you got me? Just saved a life. So let's bring in Arthur Lee. Arthur, where are you now as you use your motorcycle to go, as you ride your motorcycle across the country?
3: Well, I think I'm in Mulberry, Arkansas at a 1950s diner, way off the beaten path in the middle of nowhere. Was talking with Mindy, the waitress. Her graduation class was 20 kids when wow. they graduated high school. And, you know, Brian, I got to give you a lot of credit for re-stimulating my passion for history. I was a history minor, and I loved it. And, you know, I got my first career and then LifeVac, just like you, 18-hour days. But reading your books re-stimulated my love of the country and, you know, understanding the sacrifice. You know, these guys, like, I'm riding a motorcycle, big deal. You know, it's tough, but... You know, Jackson would get on his horse and go to New Orleans from D.C., you know? And the Uber Eats generation doesn't realize the pain, the sacrifice, the effort that went into making our country, you know?
2: Yeah. Is that what you wanted to do by going across country?
3: Yeah.
2: That's why you want to get out. So what is your path? I know you were in Nashville yesterday, was it, or the day before?
3: Yeah, I did Lexington, Nashville, Memphis, Little Rock. Well, I did Gettysburg and Valley Forge, Lexington, Nashville, Memphis, Little Rock. Today I'm headed to Oklahoma City. In our world, that year, 2020, we saved 52 lives, and it equates to about 1876 in our country's history. But I was excited to talk to you because Oklahoma City tonight, tomorrow is Amarillo, Texas, and I'm going to talk about, you know, Sam Houston and the Alamo Avengers, because so few people know what happened after the Alamo, you know?
2: Yeah, I know, and you were after the cannons that went into the water, because as Jim Fannin went to go help at the Alamo, one of the cannons got loose, and they went flying into the lake. And they're trying to...
3: San Antonio River, yeah.
2: Yes,
3: I walked up that bank based on your story, and I could definitely see when they were panicking, all that stuff falling down. And it was a fun adventure. I look to go back someday maybe and find that cannon.
2: So let's talk about, too, the LifeVac. You pioneered that. You figured out a way when people are choking. The Heimlich's not going to work every time, but the LifeVac does. You got FDA approval. You know, all these medical journals are approve it. You start telling people about it. And now that was how many years ago? And what the result is, these are what are the reported saves from LifeVac?
3: Well, you know, I started our first save like 10 years, 2016. We saved 17, 2017, 6, 2018, 9, 2019, 26. Now in my journey, I'm at 2020, 52. But we haven't even hit 100 lives in the first 5-6 years, you know. And I think it's just like America, it was perseverance. I mean, you know, we saved 52 lives. We saved 52 lives now in about a week. And, you know, I think parallel in our country is that the pain, the sacrifice, the effort. I mean, you know, you work like a psycho too. And it's a parallel of effort and determination, you know. So right now we're coming up on 7,000 lives, and the real big one that's coming up, and it's, I think we're about 40 away, is 4,000 kids, man. 4,000 kids will have saved.

0: It's hopefully when I hit California.
1: Which is amazing. And what you're trying to do, what I like about this is if you have to sell a membership or sell a car, that's tough, right? But that sales is a place in this world. You're trying to sell people on saving a life. So when people get, it's good to have a sale. It's a for-profit company. There's a capitalist society for now, I hope. It stays that way. Right. But you're trying to do this. As people get it into schools, they get it into where, you know, they put it in their car as more and more police stations make it part of it, put it in every single police car around the country, every single school. People are going to have lives saved, and think about the relief they have when they're able to pull it out of the plastic and save somebody's life who's choking at any age. It could be a senior, or it could be a toddler.
0: Well, the other day, two days ago, we saved a 5-month-old and a 92-year-old. But check it out, you know, based on integrity of my father, I made it last forever. It doesn't expire every year, you know. That was a bit of a hurdle because people wanted it to expire, they wanted money. But today I speak with the police officers in Clarksville, Tennessee, who just saved a life. And it's on body cam, and, you know, they wanted to talk to me, and I want to talk to them to express my gratitude for it, you know. Well, you said that, you know, this ridiculous move away from quote-unquote capitalism and this ridiculous theories of stupidity. You know, American people are good people. They will work hard. They want to be left alone, you know. And if we forget our history, right, that government was a temporary job. Leave the people alone. Freedom, man. I'm in freedom, man. I'm in it. I got dirt on me. I meet people with dirt on them. You know, we are a good country. We work hard. And whether you work hard and succeed, that's the way it's supposed to be.
1: Yeah.
0: It's maniacs. And the Uber Eats generation has to research and see that the effort to have freedom, and freedom works. So I wanted to be in America. I wanted to feel the pain of travel like these guys did, and the effort. And, you know, going from my garage with a sink plunger to saving in 33 lives.
1: Arthur, continue success. 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
5: A Fox News alert. I'm Lillian Wu. A pause in the mistrial declaration of the Lindsey Clancy trial, the judge announcing about an hour ago that he would declare one after jurors could not reach a consensus 7 days into deliberations. The defense scrambling to prevent that, getting time to make an argument for a stay.
6: And so it goes directly to a single justice of the Massachusetts State Supreme Court. And it's only done, obviously, on a serious emergency basis. And it sets out a lot that the petitioner or the person requesting this stay or this intervention has to show that there's no other option, that there's been a substantial wrong done below.
5: That's Fox Chief Legal Correspondent Shannon Bream. This comes a day after the jury's foreperson told the judge that a single juror wouldn't follow the court's instructions about reasonable doubt. This is a Fox News alert.
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7: Police in Mullica Township are looking for a group of 5 dirt bikers who damaged the soccer fields at the local recreation complex. Authorities say it happened at around 7 last night as the vandals were seen on the lower soccer fields using their dirt bikes to tear up the grass and create ruts in the playing surface. They were last seen headed east on Blueberry Road. A Mays Landing man has been sentenced to 35 years in prison after he was convicted of sexually assaulting his 9-year-old cousin. The Atlanta County Prosecutor's Office says 34-year-old Emmanuel Rodriguez was found guilty in May of multiple child sexual

0: Sex offenses, Rodriguez will be required to register as a sex offender and will remain on parole for life after his release. Prosecutors say the victim, now 14, testified at trial about the abuse. A 21-year-old Atlantic City man will spend 7 years behind bars for a shooting on July 4, 2024. Charles Summers pleaded guilty in May to shooting his victim in the legs. He was arrested several weeks after the shooting and has been in custody ever since. A Pleasantville man will spend 5 years behind bars after he pleaded guilty to pointing a gun at another person. 31-year-old Marvin Bardalis Sevilla will be ineligible for parole for 42 months. Atlantic City police arrested Bardalis Sevilla last December after responding to a report of a man with a firearm inside a home. In the WPG Talk Radio 95.5 newsroom, I'm Larry Kofsky.
1: I'm Liz Claman, and this is the Fox Business Report.
2: There's upbeat news on the economy. The monthly employment report came in with three times as many new jobs as predicted. There were 162,000 new positions. The unemployment rate held at 4.1%. Those stocks are under pressure with speculation the Federal Reserve could use the strong report to justify raising interest rates this month. President Trump says the Fed should lower rates. The Fed is also focused on inflation. The Consumer and Producer Price Index reports come out next week, and Fed Governor Christopher Waller has said he's inclined to argue in favor of keeping interest rates steady if reports show inflation pressures cooling. Shares of athleisure company Lululemon are down 17%. It's lowering expectations for the year. That's your Fox Business Report. I'm Jenny Hoselda. 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
5: Your WPG Atlantic City Electric AccuWeather forecast for South Jersey. This afternoon, expect a mix of clouds and sunshine with a chance of a thunderstorm in some areas, leading to hot and humid conditions. Please be aware that any thunderstorm could result in flash flooding and strong winds. The temperature will reach a high of 90. Tonight, there may be isolated thunderstorms early on. Otherwise, the sky will be partly cloudy, and it will remain warm and humid with a low of 70. I'm AccuWeather meteorologist Joe Lundberg on WPG Talk Radio 95.5.

0: listen, the more you'll know. It's Brian Kilmeade.
1: I'm surprised as anyone. If you told me some of the issues that are going to affect the midterm elections, I would say, well, absolutely the economy. Job numbers were really good today, by the way, way over projection. But unemployment stays at a very palatable 4.1%. If you were to tell me about oil and gas, absolutely the grocery prices, sure. The Iran war, it makes sense. I got it. You know, president's personal popularity. But if you told me that data centers was going to be one of these very big issues, the building of data centers, I'd say absolutely not. But the problem is, I guess, as they're being built, people get the sense that their utility bills will go up because of that. And what their water usage is also going to cause your water bill to go up and possibly take up farmland. Then we hear about a buzz and a hum. And others say, well, they weren't consulted about this. And also, I believe that there's the Chinese working social media using their bots, what they've always done. They usually with elections to try to push public opinion a certain way, so allow them to catch up when it comes to AI. Because when it comes to storage, when it comes to phone use, when it comes to streaming, you all need data centers. But somehow the communication and the ball has been dropped. But the environment seems to be one of the main areas that people are more focused on. It's not good for the environment. Is that in fact the case? Let's bring in the EPA Administrator, Lee Zeldin. Lee, were you surprised, as I am, that we are dealing with data centers is a major midterm election issue?
2: Well, I mean, over the course of the last few months, it's certainly been trending in that direction. But, you know, I would say, like, if we were asking this a couple years back, no, it wasn't on the radar like this. And what's happened is I've traveled the country, and I mean, I've been in this

0: position now 19 months. My first 9 months, I went to all 50 states, and I saw a range of data centers from the good to the bad, and a lot of groundbreaking and new technologies being implemented. And I kind of see this three concerns. One, I just want to say, by the way, generally, I find that most Americans want us to win this AI race with China. So the primary three concerns that I see, one is that if there's movement of a bill, they want their bill to go down, not up. Totally reasonable. That's why President Trump has his ratepayer protection pledge, which is a lot of hyperscalers and others have signed on to. Two is there's a desire that when a data center is built, that it's a net giver onto the grid, not a net taker. And there's a lot of now behind the meter work where the data center is getting built and they're generating their own energy. Third is, as you referenced, water usage. And technology has come along so far that with these closed-loop data centers using 100% recyclable water, that the use of water has progressed in a way. Now, I don't think it's the right answer to just have a moratorium across the board, because these projects, as they get built in places like China, you can't just catch up a year, 2-3 years when we wake up. And now, for a state that wants to do a moratorium, you need to understand that it's not like the project that's going to be billions of dollars in investment in your state is going to just sit there on the sidelines waiting for you to change your moratorium. They'll just go to another state and get built. And the last point that I'd reference is you just brought out, so many people don't realize as they pick up their phone and they go on a social media account to say that we shouldn't have any data centers. Too many people just don't even realize how much data centers impact the daily lives of Americans. So all of these topics, there needs to be that conversation with the public, and the public's demanding it, and fair game.
1: I want you to hear Texas Governor Greg Abbott, who I think has more data centers than anybody else.
2: They pop up in places that nobody ever heard of before until they started the construction. And so they had not been working in collaboration with the state. They'd not been working in collaboration with local governments. And so they basically dug their own grave for the problem that's been caused for them. And that's why they got the backlash they deserve.
1: So is that happening? These data centers are built without talking to the community? And is that, do you recommend, if that is the case, that change?
0: Yeah, I've definitely seen a range on this. I'll give you one example. I was in West Memphis, Arkansas, where there's this project, an agreement between the state of Arkansas, Entergy, that provides the energy of the area, and Google. And in that area, which is multi-billion dollar investment and a whole lot of jobs, there's a whole lot of support, and there was extensive engagement. By the way, the project is an over $1 billion net benefit to the Entergy ratepayer. So the engagement from an early stage is important, where you're going to the local community, you're showing respect, you're answering their questions, you're present. Now, let's just say they went a totally different path. They're like, well, we're just going to steamroll the Entergy ratepayer. They're going to have to shoulder the burden of the costs. We're not going to talk to them. Then you have that other end of the extreme. But what we shouldn't be doing is looking at, the worst example or the most controversial example in America and, painting it with one broad brush as if that's all data centers everywhere, because it's not.
1: Right. Understood. Here's Hakeem Jeffries talking about making it political. Listen.
3: The Republicans, it should come as no surprise, are pro-data center without any restraints in their one big ugly bill. Every single House Republican but one or two voted to unleash data centers on the American people in an unfettered fashion.
1: Is that true?
0: No, I mean, President Trump has been pushing his ratepayer protection pledge, very vocally, with a lot of leadership to make sure that as these projects are built, that energy bills go down, not up. You've had a lot of engagement with the administration, the National Energy Dominance Council. I've done it at EPA with those who are doing these projects. We meet with them directly about that behind the meter work, about the reuse of water. At the Trump EPA a few months back, we released our water reuse action plan 2.0. We have obligations under the Clean Water Act. We have obligations under the Clean Air Act. We engage in advancing cooperative federalism with states and local communities because we believe that they know their air, land, and water better than anyone sitting inside of an office inside of Washington, D.C. So this has been an extensive focus.

you know, unfortunately, what you're seeing and hearing out of congressional Democrats, you know, is this desire to, you know, to prey upon fears, to not engage in a substantive, you know, productive conversation on the topic, but, you know, just do what, you know, a political consultant will say to try to, you know, sway public opinion to their side. But that's obviously that's irresponsible. And that's the type of behavior

0: Jeetbot, listen.
1: I think it's getting progressively more and more unpopular in the U.S. And it's critical that the U.S. continues to lead in this technology. I think it's the defining technology of this next generation. To power it, we've got to look for alternatives. And I started this company called the Cowboy Space Corporation, originally called Aetherflux, about 2 years ago with the goal of building an energy company in space. The natural use for that energy in space is for powering artificial intelligence. And the interesting thing, and I think what may not be that obvious to a lot of the viewers, is that outer space is actually a very natural place to put this technology.
0: So is it, from what you know, I know you're not a scientist like this, but is that possible? Has this been talked about?
2: Well, you know, as we've learned from watching, you know, innovators like Elon Musk, you know, you're seeing a lot of, you know, big focus, big dreams, a lot of research and investment into utilizing resources in space. As you know, in my role as administrator of EPA, it's not something that our agency has been focused on. We've been focused on the data center build here inside the United States and our obligations under statute. But you know, the fact that you have big dreamers, big thinkers, entrepreneurs looking at new ways to be able to do this, utilizing a resource like that, you know, is something that I'm not surprised by, and I would imagine that we'll continue to learn of more advancements by people who are smarter than me on the extensive opportunities that they believe exist for data centers there in outer space.
0: I just don't think if you're not happy with the speed of the internet, if you're not happy with as your storage bill goes up for your phone, for your storage use, you can't do that and protest data centers, because you can't have it both ways. Also, the amount of tax money that comes into your community, you build it the right way. You mentioned the closed loop water usage. You do it the right way. That's permanent tax dollars flowing into your community to build up your schools, build up your roads, your sewers, and everything else. We've seen that, especially in Northern Virginia, right, Lee?
2: Yeah, absolutely. And if you kick it out of your area, don't expect them to come back. They're going to build their project. They're going to build it in an area that wants them. We've seen this for years. And I remember, in Queens, where Amazon wanted to build a project and have 25,000 good-paying jobs, and AOC and her friends were daring Amazon to build out of the state, and they said okay. They went down to Virginia, but it's not like you could just change your mind once that decision is made and they build elsewhere. So, there's a lot of risk here as this discussion of moratorium is taking place, because it's really long-term punishment. You're talking about billions of dollars, sometimes tens of billions of dollars, all of the jobs, decades of investment in a community, and with a whole lot of advanced technology to be able to satisfy your questions and asks and demands. So we really need to see a lot of progression, both with the engagement of those who want to build data centers, as well as the people who may not realize that their phones and their lives, their social media, that so much of it relies on it. So that there's a gap there. There's daylight there that hopefully can be closed quickly.
0: Yeah, I want you to hear Kimberly Strassel seems to get it.
3: I think that there is some blame to go around, that the AI companies probably stoked too many fears in the beginning. Some of these AI heads were out there talking about how AI was going to take away people's jobs, etc. They've walked some of that back now, but they've also done a poor job of talking about the benefits. First of all, about what they provide. For instance, as Dan was saying, anything you like that Zoom call that allows you to work remotely, that's because of a data center. You like video gaming, you like using Instacart for your groceries, it's because of a data center.
0: Yeah, I mean, that's just it. But people are afraid to communicate that now. The president isn't. But, John Husted, they're beating him up as pro-data center. So you must be sitting there, Lee, on the sideline and go, wait a second. You guys we can't move forward without them. So hopefully some states understand, don't take away farmland, don't use up water, don't jack up people's utility rates, provide your power source and communicate with the local communities. I got to ask you about something else. There's a big uproar about the president deciding to drop tariffs and bring beef into this country because so far it's too expensive and there's not enough cattle. How much did the green mania play into the lack

0: of cattle in this country that's causing meat prices to go high?
1: Well, I mean, it's certainly a question that I'd want to defer to, USDA, the Secretary of Agriculture, Brooke Rollins, the trade representative, Jameson Greer, and the White House. We at EPA haven't been involved in, the cattle aspect of it, although we have been involved in a whole lot of other dynamics related to helping farmers from, establishing the right to repair this past February, the movement to get rid of the diesel exhaust fluid, deratements, all of our work to help these communities in getting rid of a pesticide review backlog that we inherited and much more. So we have been very focused on ag asks that come from the heartland of America, delivering win after win. But I have to say we haven't got involved in the cattle piece.
0: Methane gas and the flatulation, that's what's supposedly wearing away the ozone layer.
1: People
0: are encouraged not to have meat and not to have cows.
1: Yeah, that's another one of AOC's specials, on top of saying that the world was about 12 years away from ending as they were pushing the Green New Deal and scaring people to believe certain things that just were not true. Signing on to what was not just a pessimistic view of a predictions on sea level rise or global warming, but actually adopting positions that were more pessimistic than the most pessimistic science, making predictions that wouldn't come true. So for us here at EPA, we believe in radical transparency, in promoting truth, and understanding that when you're talking about something like a debate over a changing climate, that science ranges from the optimistic to the pessimistic, and certainly not the predictions from an Al Gore, John Kerry, or AOC that just will not and have not come true.
0: Yeah, and Lee, finally, let's say the Trump term's over, and a Democrat gets in. Do you think the green fever has broken, of where getting rid of gas cars and the world's going to come to an end, Paris climate change, we have to reenter it. Do you think all that stuff, people are sobering up to it, to be responsible but not maniacal?
1: Well, for one, more people are realizing that you can protect the environment and grow the economy. You don't have to choose between one or the other. Also, we have been changing rules here post Loperbright, a Supreme Court case in recent years, that now require an agency to follow the single best reading of federal statute. When we make decisions analyzing that single best reading of statute, and it goes to the courts, and the courts end up agreeing right through the Supreme Court, some administration can come in the future and have a different single best reading of law. So that's been important as well. The Congress passed congressional review acts, getting rid of Biden EPA waivers to California that California used for the electric vehicle mandate. When they did that, it didn't just get rid of those mandates for now. It got rid of them permanently. When Congress took that action, now a new administration comes in, they can't do anything substantially similar. So there's a whole lot of examples like that that are durable and enduring, and we're just going to keep moving in that direction because we still have 2.5 years left to go in this term.
0: Absolutely. Lee Zeldin, of course, administrator of the EPA. Thanks so much, Lee. Back in a moment.
1: You got it, Brian.
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0: rating of the 250 and the moments that could have made us. Instead, it could have broken us, but it actually made the country what it is today and the hurdles we had to clear. I think you'll really like it. I know it's readable, understandable, and I got a Fox Nation special along with it. That's also going to be dropping around the same time. We're just about done with it. Been shooting it for the past 2 years. So I think you guys are going to like it. If you want to pre-order it, you get a koozie now. If you go to my website, if you want to personalize, that's also an opportunity. It's going to go to my local bookstore. I show up there, and I'm able to personalize it and get it out for Christmas or whatever the holiday you have, Columbus Day or something else. Normally, I have November books. This is the first time. So some of the places will be live on stage: Westbury, Long Island, Red Banks, New Jersey, as well as Jacksonville, Clearwater, Florida, Vero Beach. I'll be just signing books, but I can't wait to see you there in person. And of course, I will also be in St. Louis in November. BrianKilmeade.com.
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5: ChatGPT is ready for a big upgrade. OpenAI, the company behind the ubiquitous artificial intelligence ChatGPT, is announcing the working and ready new model of the AI ChatGPT-6. And they also call it Astra, but the company is also calling it a generational leap in capability in what AI can do. In fact, they're calling it AGI, short for Artificial General Intelligence, suggesting it has human brain-level reasoning skills. Let's see it in action first. But OpenAI says Astra will bring better performance and quicker response times with better chatbots and more intuitive task automation. It also has advanced security in that it won't be hacking other systems on its own. Even the Trump administration is approving its use for the general public. Astra is already deployed to approved cybersecurity partners. The rollout to regular paid subscribers is coming in the week ahead. With Fox on Tech, I'm Evan Brown, Fox News.
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7: This is a Fox News alert. A mistrial on hold on Lisa Brady. The jury at the Lindsey Clancy murder trial in Massachusetts remains deadlocked, sending the note to a judge earlier today.
8: And the question is, it is with a heavy heart that we report we are unable to come to a unanimous decision and will not be able to.
7: And Judge William Sullivan was about to bring in the jury and declare a mistrial when defense attorney Kevin Reddington argued the jury could be sent back for one more round of deliberations. The judge rejected that and a defense push for the jury to be polled for possible agreement on any charge, including lesser counts of second-degree murder or manslaughter. But Reddington was granted time for an emergency appeal to a different judge after his arguments that a holdout juror should be removed over questions about following the law on reasonable doubt.
8: It's just a request for the stay of the declaration of the mistrial.
7: The judge allowing 1 hour, which is now expired, so a holding pattern continues. A hiring surge in August with 162,000 jobs created, triple what economists were expecting.
9: The key for the Federal Reserve here is now going to be the inflation data. The Federal Reserve chairman says that he's not as concerned as the labor market, and that's why he's turning to inflation. And these numbers reaffirm that.
7: Fox Business's Edward Lawrence at the White House, where the president is praising the new jobs report, but continuing efforts to lower gas prices. AAA's average for Labor Day weekend and diesel prices both hitting new highs. The U.S. slapping sanctions on a Turkish financial institution as part of the effort to isolate Iran economically.
10: Meantime, U.S. pressure on Iran's economy continues to take an enormous toll. Currently, according to official figures inside Iran, the level of inflation

0: The debate continues in Ocean City regarding the future of the former Gillian's Wonderland site. Speakers at a special city council meeting Thursday urged officials to gather more public input before moving forward. Developer Eustace Mita, who owns the property, has proposed a 252-room luxury hotel. That plan faces intense opposition. South Jersey Congressman Jeff Van Drew is calling for customer refunds for any improper charges by Atlantic City Electric. Van Drew sent letters Thursday to the utility and state regulators after a federal audit found five areas of financial noncompliance. A utility spokesman says the audit did not find that customers were overbilled. A 16-year-old is now facing charges in last month's fatal head-on crash involving a stolen SUV in Mays Landing after some charges against another teen were dropped because it was found that he was not driving. The crash killed 54-year-old Robert Barr and 67-year-old Alice Stillwell of Egg Harbor Township. Russell Norcross is Stillwell's nephew.
1: There's still involvement, even if he wasn't the driver. He was a participant inside the vehicle.
0: 18-year-old Nashawn Brown remains in custody on remaining charges stemming from the crash. 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
1: Your WPG Atlantic City Electric AccuWeather forecast for South Jersey. This afternoon, expect a mix of clouds and sunshine with a chance of a thunderstorm in some areas, leading to hot and humid conditions. Please be aware that any thunderstorm could result in flash flooding and strong winds. The temperature will reach a high of 90. Tonight, there may be isolated thunderstorms early on. Otherwise, the sky will be partly cloudy, and it will remain warm and humid with a low of 70. I'm AccuWeather meteorologist Joe Lundberg on WPG Talk Radio 95.5.
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8: All right, well, the judge overseeing the Lindsey Clancy triple murder trial is planning to declare a mistrial because there is one holdout on the jury. The assumption is that this is a person who was not going to rule that she was not criminally responsible for murdering her three children.
9: That's the assumption.
8: Yeah, and it's a guy. Well, yeah, the defense attorney actually even said, yeah, he identified him.
9: Way to go.
10: There's only three, so.
8: There's only three guys, so.
10: Yeah.
8: Boy, I hope those guys have good security. Okay. At least leaving the grounds of the courthouse, you know?
9: Yeah.
8: Then CNN was kicking this around today. Apparently race is a part of this.
11: Yes, because it's got to be white men are the worst and drove her to do it, something like that?
8: Or we're only paying attention to it because it's a white lady?
11: Oh.
8: I don't know. This is Tia Mitchell.
10: That's a weird argument. Yeah,
8: Washington Bureau Chief, the Atlanta Journal-Constitution.
12: So I think it's a good opportunity to see our justice system at work, flaws and all, but I think we can't ignore the nuance of, race. Not just gender, but race. We can't ignore the nuance of, just the optics of why does this trial draw so much attention when there are, other things we could be focusing on. And I just, that is not to fault anyone for focusing on this. But at the end of the day, when you talk about who gets to raise $1 million when they're accused of killing three children, we just can't ignore some of those optics and dynamics. And I think those rightly should be part of the conversations we're having now. And that goes even beyond just this particular allegation and this particular trial. So
11: yeah, you can't ignore it. We should pay attention to it because that's the damnedest part of all this is that black women that kill their kids, they aren't afforded the same type of money for a lawyer that the white women are. Well, is that what I'm understanding there?
8: I guess. I would also submit as evidence, I know he's not a black woman, but Carmelo Anthony, his family is raising hundreds of thousands of dollars after he murdered a white kid.
11: Yeah, but that was because of white rage, yeah. David.
8: George Floyd got Well, his family got a lot of money from the city of Minneapolis, and he got three celebrity funerals for dying.
11: Yeah, but that was because of racism. No, it doesn't make any freaking sense. It doesn't have to.
8: Well, no, and to be honest, and I'll just say, because we don't usually just harp on, murder trials, because if you did that, you'd be doing it constantly.
11: Sure.
8: The biggest, I guess, an interest of this story has been the reaction to it that you have somebody who brutally murdered her three children. And you have, again, I think it is a small percentage, but you have a very vocal percentage of women who are out there saying same Lindsay.
11: Yeah.
8: It's like, well, wait a minute. That's sort of the, that's become the common widespread.

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0: We just found out that that appeal has been filed to the Supreme Judicial Court. That is Massachusetts' highest court. We don't know what the jury does or does not know about what is happening during this process.
1: That's Fox's Brian Yenis. The court is in recess until 2 p.m. Eastern. Again, the judge in the Lindsey Clancy trial saying he's going to declare a mistrial, then suddenly changing course and giving her defense attorney 1 hour to appeal. I'm Lillian Wu, and this is a Fox News Alert.
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3: The debate continues in Ocean City regarding the future of the former Gillian's Wonderland site. Speakers at a special city council meeting Thursday urged officials to gather more public input before moving forward. Developer Eustace Mita, who owns the property, has proposed a 252-room luxury hotel. That plan faces intense opposition. South Jersey Congressman Jeff Van Drew is calling for customer refunds for any improper charges by Atlantic City Electric. Van Drew sent letters Thursday to the utility and state regulators after a federal audit found five areas of financial noncompliance. A utility spokesman says the audit did not find that customers were overbilled. A 16-year-old is now facing charges in last month's fatal head-on crash involving a stolen SUV in Mays Landing after some charges against another teen were dropped because it was found that he was not driving. The crash killed 54-year-old Robert Barr and 67-year-old Alice Stillwell of Egg Harbor Township. Russell Norcross is Stillwell's nephew.
4: They're still involved. Even if he wasn't the driver, he was a participant inside the vehicle.
3: 18-year-old Nashawn Brown remains in custody on remaining charges stemming from the crash. 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
6: I'm Charles Payne, and this is the Fox Business Report.
7: A hotter-than-expected jobs report for August is sending stocks and short-term bond prices lower in afternoon trading as investors are boosting bets on a rate hike from the Fed this month. August payroll surging to 162,000, nearly triple expectations, while the unemployment rate held steady at 4.1%. Oil prices are falling, with West Texas Intermediate crude nearing $91 a barrel. Tech and industrials are among the best-performing sectors, while healthcare and energy are lagging. Shares of Tesla are falling over 6%. The EV company launching its Cybercab event on Thursday evening. However, Tesla didn't provide any details, which could have disappointed some investors. Also, the Wall Street Journal says federal regulators are investigating its robo-taxi to determine if it complies with safety standards. That's your Fox Business Report. I'm Hillary Barsky, invested in you.
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0: on the planet, really, as a leader of a major country and economy that isn't troubled by that same pressure to save the planet. Why is that?
1: Well, I think it's been proven false. It's been proven false. We had President Obama, and he talked about the carbon footprint and all, and then it hopped to a 747 Air Force One, and it fly to Hawaii to play around the Gulf and fly back. It's all a big hoax. Fossil fuel is the most powerful, and it's the least expensive. And you can totally watch the environment. It's very safe. I mean, they have windmills all over England. They have windmills all over Scotland. You fly over Scotland, it's the most beautiful place in the world. And you fly, they have thousands of windmills. I fly in a helicopter over to Turnberry, let's say, because we have Turnberry, we have Aberdeen, and we have one where you're going to have the
2: world-class golf courses. Course. Just so you know, world-class.
3: Just going to say that.
2: Incredible. Okay.
1: In Ireland, as you know, it's so great. They're going to have the Irish Open there in a couple of weeks.
4: Yes.
1: At my course, Doonbeg.
0: Yeah.
1: But actually, it's interesting. In Ireland, you don't see that many windmills. Mm. But when you fly over Scotland and you fly over the, if you land in Heathrow, they have windmills all over the place.
0: See, we are.
1: And it's so bad environmentally. The environmentalists say, oh, it's wonderful. It's a big hoax.
4: Yeah, it's been proven. The other part that I couldn't help but think when he was asked the question, you're kind of an outlier.
3: Yeah.
4: Why is that? Because I don't need their freaking money.
3: Right.
4: That's the difference. All these other hacks need the money from the donor class that are getting rich off the big freaking hoax.
3: I like the free plugs, though, for his golf course.
4: Oh, yeah. Heck yeah.
3: Yeah. We're having the Irish Open there in a little while. Hope to see you there.
5: You have to log that as a commercial announcement. Yeah.
4: Yeah. That's great.
5: World-class golf courses.
4: Yes. Did you know capitalism is rooted in white supremacy?
5: Yeah, I did. Mm.
4: You did?
5: Yeah, I knew that. Yeah. I've listened.
4: And racism.
5: To what these people have to say because they're brilliant.
4: Oh, my gosh, dude. I just had this clip. We lost it. You know what? Maybe that's just the way it's supposed to be. it just wears you out.
5: Well, it does. I mean, it wears you out.
4: When you're a race hustler, you have to turn everything into race.
5: Well, it has to. Yeah.
4: And it was that case again on CNN. And you had Kamel Foster, who's a black man, saying, you're full of crap, basically, Jemele Hill. This is absolute nonsense. And here you go.
6: It's one thing to not think capitalism isn't working ideally. It's another thing entirely to insist that it is oppressive, that it is bound up with white supremacy. I've always preferred Adam Smith's description of capitalism as the natural system of liberty, the idea that people can own property, that they can exchange it freely with one another for profit, that they can find ways to put their resources to good use, those private property, and profit in a way that is actually beneficial to everyone else, that there can be gains from trade that are mutually beneficial. These are foundational ideas that have created more wealth than any other system in human history. That is what
7: capitalism is.
6: Slavery is an institution that is older than writing. It predates capitalism. Okay. The notion that white supremacy and all these other things are bound up with capitalism in an intrinsic and fundamental way is so absurd and laughable.
7: How is it absurd?
6: That it barely needs to be defended.
7: What do you mean it barely needs to be defended?
6: It barely needs to be defended. You actually have to articulate what the connection is. How are these two things the same?
7: So here's
4: notice that. You have to articulate the connection.
3: Yes.
4: That's never going to happen.
3: No, it's not. Of course not.
6: We're talking about private property, the right to exchange and sell it with whomever you like.
7: But you're talking about capitalism and
6: what does that have to do with white supremacy?
7: How it was intended to work versus how it's actually working.
6: I'm not talking about how it's working right now today. What is the white supremacist dynamic of private property?
7: It's not working.
4: It's just not working. Well, and that's the answer.
5: That's all they have to say. They never have to back up their argument because usually they don't get pushback.
4: Yeah. Exactly.
3: It's also the interesting thing when they say, like, capitalism, how it's designed. The problem is that capitalism as a basic theory isn't designed. How he articulated it there was it's the natural order of things. Mm-hmm. I have

0: wife. And the thing was, he actually made a joke about it on the show. About his wife.
1: Oh, my gosh.
0: Which is also pretty crazy. But it goes down this whole list of all these people that were on these game
1: shows. Wasn't Ted Bundy on one of those?
0: Was Bundy on one?
1: I think it was on, like, the dating game or something. I don't know. Maybe I just had a delusion there. I'm not sure.
0: Okay.
1: Now, David's on the Google machine. I know that right now.
0: You keep him busy, Scott.
1: I know. I do, because I just blurt stuff out, and I think I'm right, but I don't know that.
0: David's like, what in the hell are you talking about?
1: I know. I know. Right.
0: Do you want to bet on it? Put a fiver on it.
1: See, now I'm really... my memory
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1: me now.
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3: Okay. Fact check on Scott Robinson.
2: You know what? It's my mistake.
3: Ted Bundy
2: totally blew
3: was
2: it.
3: On a game show.
2: Yeah, and he wasn't.
4: No.
3: No.
2: And I know. And I deserve that because I was thinking that story I watched on TV, and then you talked the guys. What was the guy's name? Alpaca or whatever his name was.
4: Yeah, something.
3: That's exactly what it was. Right. Yes. Yeah. Yep, Alpaca.
2: That is full name. His last name.
3: Yes.
2: No, I worked with a guy named Alpaca once. But anyway, this guy is mistaken a lot of times for Ted Bundy. Maybe that's where it came into my brain. I don't know.
3: That's your story, and you're sticking to it.
2: I'm going to stick to it.
3: Yes.
2: I got no other reason to think about Ted Bundy.
3: Mm-hmm.
2: Mm-hmm.
3: I'm going to make Nimrods in the news real quick. As I kind of feel bad for this lady in a way. This grandmother spent $20 on a new pair of dentures she saw on Facebook.
2: $20?
3: But was unhappy with them because they look more like candy than teeth. She said she's going public about this purchase because she doesn't want others to be scammed.
2: Oh, boy.
3: Well, I don't think there's any worry in that.
2: $20 dentures, no.
3: Well, to paint the picture, they do look awful. I'll give her that. But if you're going $20 and expecting quality, you're probably not going to get it. All right, David, we're setting you up with the Friday Five. And
4: National
3: today it's
4: Wildlife Day.
3: That means we're doing songs with wild in the title. The number, if you want to get in early, 1-888-485-MVCR. Wild songs for the Friday Five. Next.
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0: choice but to declare mistrial.
1: Well, before you do, I'd like to be heard, Your Honor.
2: Defense Attorney Kevin Reddington argued for a final round of deliberations was still possible and that the jury should be polled about possible agreement on any charge. They've been allowed to consider lesser counts. The judge rejecting those arguments, but allowing the defense appeal after yesterday's debate about a holdout juror and reasonable doubt.
3: There was never a disagreement at all that Lindsey Clancy was suffering from mental illness. And that is what made this so difficult for 12 people to agree about whether or not that mental illness was severe enough to keep her from knowing that what she was doing was wrong and that she could not control her actions. And so that is why trying to define what reasonable doubt is, trying to get into the head of a mother who did the unthinkable, was so difficult. Both sides had experts who said the opposite thing.
2: Fox's Brian Yenes at the courthouse in Plymouth. The defense did file an emergency appeal to the Massachusetts Supreme Court, arguing in part a mistrial is avoidable and that one juror is refusing to follow the judge's instructions. A surprise in the jobs report.
4: Employers were back to hiring in August. There were 162,000 new jobs created last month, more than triple expectations. The unemployment rate held at 4.1%.
2: Fox's Jenny Cosola, a July job loss was revised into a gain, the president suggesting it's only the beginning, while Democrats argue his agenda is not working. 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
7: The union representing New Jersey corrections officers is calling on state lawmakers to expand solitary confinement as a way to reduce the incidence of attacks on guards. The New Jersey Monitor reports the union wants an easing of restrictions on solitary imposed in 2019 to ensure that abusive prisoners are subject to serious punishment for bad behavior. A draft of proposed legislation cites data which show an increase in attacks on prison guards during the 2 years after the restrictions were put in place. Atlantic City and its police union are set to return to the bargaining table about 7 months after contract talks broke down. The cops have been working without a contract since the end of last year, according to Press of Atlantic City. Negotiations have been at a standstill since February. There's no word on when the talks might resume. Military aircraft, helicopters, and other aviation exhibits are on display this weekend at the Naval Air Station Wildwood Aviation Museum's AirFest 2026. Press of Atlantic City reports the festival runs from 10 a.m. to 4 p.m. today through Sunday. 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
4: The Trump administration is backing OpenAI in a lawsuit brought by the New York Times over fair use of the news outlet's content. Matt Mattinson fills us in.
5: The Times sued OpenAI in 2023 over the artificial intelligence platform's use of its journalism to train its systems and chatbots. In a new filing, the White House signaled support for OpenAI, saying that having a robust AI ecosystem is essential for national security and other government priorities. The Trump administration argued that OpenAI should be able to use copyrighted content to advance its technology.
4: OpenAI says its new model is so powerful it can find unknown security flaws in computer systems and exploit them without human direction. TechCrunch says those claims have not yet been independently verified, and it's not clear if OpenAI is working with the U.S. government on the new model that's called Astra. And Google co-founder Larry Page has his own flying car company with one called Helix, but now his CEO is changing course. Ken Kirkland leaving the top spot after more than 4 years of running Pivotal. Tech Report, I'm Mark Mayfield.
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7: The Markley, Van Camp, and Robbins Show. Jamie Markley, David Van Camp, Scott Robbins. Got the Robbins trifecta coming up. News update, but first we got to wrap up the Friday 5. Today, in honor of National Wildlife Day, songs with wild in the title. One of Scott Robbins' favorites, as an honorable mention.
8: Whiny.
7: Duran Duran, Wild Boys. Big
9: Wild
7: hit.
9: Wild Boys!
8: Bad song.
7: Born to be Wild, Steppenwolf was number one. Still looking for number two. Wild Horses from the Stones at 3. The testosterone-filled Wild World from Cat Stevens at 4. Also looking for number 5. The number 1-888-485-MVCR. And back to it, David.
10: Let's get to Arthur calling from North Texas. Hey, Arthur.
11: No, Parker.
10: Parker.
8: Parker, Arthur.
11: Parker like Spider-Man.
10: Yeah.
8: There you go.
10: Hey. You know, some people name Parker go by Arthur.
8: It was Parker. It was Parker and Arthur, Texas.
11: So, gentlemen, the Three Kings, I do have a quick question for you before I throw my in.
7: Yes, Parker.
11: On their website, that they are now the Communist Caucus. And I haven't heard you guys or anybody else covering it. I'm wondering why.
10: Who's that? Sorry, you broke up a little bit there.
11: Sorry about that. The DSA is now calling themselves the Communist Caucus on their website.
10: Oh, really?
8: Just nice. Website. I didn't see that.
10: Had we'll not have seen that. That. Well, there you go.
8: We got to find that.
11: Yeah. So, yeah, it's just look up Communist Caucus, DSA, and you've got it.
10: All right.
11: So, my vote, Talking Heads, Wildlife, my Three Kings.
7: Oh, buddy.
8: Wildlife.
7: That was a big song, man. Chuck played that at rock radio. You know what?
8: You don't have it?
7: I don't. I can get it.
8: Oh.
7: But I'll take the boot on that, because that should have been at least an honorable mention.
8: You played it, didn't you?
7: We did. I'm not going to sit here and tell you I was a fan.
8: No, I know you weren't.
7: But honestly, I'm just not a fan of Talking Heads. But of all their songs, that was one of the better ones, I thought.
8: Yeah, I played that one, too, I believe.
7: At Top 40?
8: I think so.
7: Yeah.
8: We played Burn Down the House, played that one, I think. And I don't know,
7: Yeah. With your partner. That was a big video, too, at the time. Got a lot of play. Have you ever heard?

0: riff with. There you go.
1: That's my jam. Okay.
0: There you go. When I roll into the Wild Wild West. When I stroll into the Wild Wild West. Oh, goodness.
1: Okay.
0: Wait a second. We're still looking for number two and number five, and we're running out of time fast.
1: Yeah.
0: We're going to have to go overtime, it looks like.
1: We are.
0: Uh-oh. Because there's some honorable mentions to get to as well. So, yeah, we'll wrap this up in a few. We'll get to the Robbins trifecta, the news updates. We'll get to all of that coming up. There's some great songs left in this. Yep. This is the Markley, Van Camp, and Robbins Show.
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4: This is a Fox News alert. I'm Lisa Brady. A mistrial just declared at the Lindsey Clancy murder trial after the Massachusetts Supreme Court denied an emergency appeal from defense attorney Kevin Reddington, who then made a last-ditch argument for a hearing in the Clancy courtroom.
5: We have a juror who has, according to the foreperson, is the only person who is basically holding out, so to speak, and unfortunately they're not holding out based on a good faith issue with the facts or with the law, but they're holding out as a result that even though they have agreed and expressed doubt, they are refusing to apply the law as you've given it.
4: Judge William Sullivan rejecting that request for a hearing, declaring a mistrial, and discharging the jury, which sent a note this morning telling the judge they could not reach a unanimous decision. Clancy used an insanity defense in the killing of her three children, the youngest, just 8 months old. This is a Fox News alert.
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0: The union representing New Jersey corrections officers is calling on state lawmakers to expand solitary confinement as a way to reduce the incidence of attacks on guards. The New Jersey Monitor reports the union wants an easing of restrictions on solitary imposed in 2019 to ensure that abusive prisoners are subject to serious punishment for bad behavior. A draft of proposed legislation cites data which show an increase in attacks on prison guards during the 2 years after the restrictions were put in place. Atlantic City and its police union are set to return to the bargaining table about 7 months after contract talks broke down. The cops have been working without a contract since the end of last year, according to Press of Atlantic City. Negotiations have been at a standstill since February. There's no word on when the talks might resume. Military aircraft, helicopters, and other aviation exhibits are on display this weekend at the Naval Air Station Wildwood Aviation Museum's AirFest 2026. Press of Atlantic City reports the festival runs from 10 a.m. to 4 p.m. today through Sunday. 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
2: Odds that the Fed will hike interest rates. U.S. employers adding 162,000 jobs in August, the figure blowing past economists' expectations, the unemployment rate holding steady at 4.1%. Also, July employment was initially reported as a decline, but has been revised to a creation of 21,000 jobs. Many economists view August inflation data, which will be released next week, as more important to the Fed's decision-making than the latest jobs figures. A Lululemon stock is plunging 17%. After the athletic wear company posted disappointing second quarter earnings and cut its full year guidance. The disappointing results come as Nike veteran Heidi O'Neill prepares to take over as CEO next week. That's your Fox Business Report. I'm Hillary Barsky, invested in you.
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Storm could result in flash flooding and strong winds. The temperature will reach a high of 90. Tonight, there may be isolated thunderstorms early on. Otherwise, the sky will be partly cloudy, and it will remain warm and humid with a low of 70. I'm AccuWeather meteorologist Joe Lundberg on WPG Talk Radio 95.5. 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

0: Now we transition from that to wild songs.
1: Okay.
0: That was a Friday Five. It's National Wildlife Day.
1: Mm-hmm.
0: And we didn't have a chance to get to two that were in the five. Number two being?
2: Number two.
0: Because that was a huge hit. Massive Tessa timer.
2: Suck it to me one time.
0: Jimi Hendrix. Yes. And also Sam Kinison.
1: Oh, God.
3: Wild Thing. Thank you, movement.
0: He had a lot of fun with that.
3: I

0: Okay. All right, Casey's getting impatient. He's ready to go. You ready for your three? Here we go.
1: Are you ready?
2: One, two, look at you all.
1: It's the three most important news stories of the day.
3: I hit the trifecta.
1: Well, at least according to Scott Robbins.

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8: This is a Fox News alert. It's over in Massachusetts. I'm Lisa Brady.
9: I'm going to declare that the jury is deadlocked, and I'm going to declare a mistrial.
8: Judge William Sullivan just discharging the jury on day 7 of deliberations at the Lindsey Clancy murder trial after they told him again they could not reach a unanimous decision over the killing of Clancy's 3 children. The mistrial declaration had been delayed for several hours by an emergency appeal from the defense, which was rejected by the Massachusetts Supreme Court. That prompted a last-ditch effort a short time ago from defense attorney Kevin Reddington to ask Sullivan for a hearing over a juror believed to be holding out on the issue of reasonable doubt and suspected by the defense of refusing to follow the judge's instructions on the law.
10: I would ask again that you conduct a hearing and understand that you're probably going to deny that.
9: For reasons, as I stated earlier this morning, that request will be denied.
8: Clancy used an insanity defense in the 2023 killing of her children, the youngest just 8 months old. The jury was also allowed to consider lesser counts of second-degree murder and manslaughter. Now that a mistrial has been declared, prosecutors will have to decide on a possible retrial. They could also try to negotiate a plea deal or drop the case. The lead prosecutor just telling reporters there will not be a decision today. President Trump not backing down on Iran.
11: We're taking out a lot of oil. We control the Hormuz Strait. We control it very strongly. We did a hit on certain areas around the Hormuz Strait.
8: The president also just telling reporters he doesn't think it matters what the conflict is called after Vice President Vance said this week he wouldn't call it a war, noting major combat operations are not happening now. Iran remains defiant despite U.S. airstrikes this week and an ongoing economic pressure campaign. 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
13: It was a lost summer on track for a lost year for Atlantic City's historic Irish pub. It's been closed since late last year amid a dispute with the state over fire safety requirements, costing it the entire summer tourist season. Owner Kathy Burke says she's working to get a sprinkler system installed, even as she insists that the building should not be classified as a high-rise. Supporters say the closure has hurt both the business and Atlantic City. Police in Mullica Township are looking for a group of 5 dirt bikers who damaged soccer fields at the local recreation complex. Authorities say the vandals was spotted at around 7 last

0: night on the lower soccer fields using their dirt bikes to tear up the turf and create ruts in the playing surface. They were last seen headed east on Blueberry Road. A Mays Landing man has been sentenced to 35 years in prison after he was convicted of sexually assaulting his 9-year-old cousin. The Atlanta County Prosecutor's Office says 34-year-old Emmanuel Rodriguez was found guilty in May of multiple child sex offenses. Rodriguez will be required to register as a sex offender and will remain on parole for life after his release. This report sponsored by Atlantic City Electric.
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4: Good afternoon with your South Jersey weather forecast. I'm Joe Kelly. Could see a scattered shower or thunderstorm here or there. Otherwise, we're going to see partly cloudy sky tonight, so low temperature about 68. Tomorrow looks great. Lots of sunshine, high of 81. Sunday looks great. Lots of sunshine, high of 74. Labor Day Monday looks great. Lots of sunshine. High temperature Monday expected to be about 78. Enjoy this perfect weather weekend with your South Jersey forecast. I'm Joe Kelly.

0: watching AOC. She's saying, I was only kidding about the things I used to say. But they'll go back to those things.
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5: 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And so is the countdown. T minus 60 days until Election Day.
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7: 60 days out till the election. I just unbelievable. They're going to start their early voting, like, you know, less than 30 days from now. There's some places that start their voting so early. I'm Jason Chaffetz, filling in for Sean Hannity. Really do appreciate it. Look, we're going into what I hope is for you a beautiful, wonderful Labor Day holiday, as some of you are already out on the road, got the family out there, headed to the beach, doing whatever it is that you do to celebrate and enjoy the unofficial end of the summer. Kids getting ready, go back to school, lots happening in the news. And of course, we would be remiss if we didn't start off by talking about this Lindsey Clancy trial, which has been kind of gripping the nation for a while. Here we get to the mistrial conclusion. We're not going to dwell on that for the hours that we get to talk about, but you can't not talk about it. So we're going to talk about that. We're going to take your calls. The number to call in is 1-800-941-7326. 1-800-941-SEAN. So we're going to be taking some calls. I'd love to get your feedback and your hearing hear what you have to say, because this really does polarize people one direction or another. I got some personal feelings. I'll probably let those out a little bit too, but let's also remember we got 3 dead children. So that'll be interesting to see what your take is on this and where this goes next, because, justice has to prevail in this country. But let's hear what you have to say. 1-800-941-SEAN. The mistrial, today was, I mean, all the drama that was going on. The jury's been out there deliberating for day after day after day. Notes going back and forth with the judge, but there was a little bit of frustration along the way. So let's start with cut two. This is Kevin Reddington, Lindsey Clancy's attorney, making some, demands.
8: The court has an instruction from the foreperson of that juror that's been working for a week now, saying that there's one juror who refuses to listen to the law that you've given him or her on reasonable doubt. And I suggest respectfully that the soft instruction that you gave them, saying at

0: The sidebar, can you listen to the law as I instruct you, does not focus on the issue. It is the question is not sufficient enough. It does not allow any foundation for a motion to remove the juror who refuses to accept your instructions on the law, on reasonable doubt. And if we come back here in a half an hour with a mistrial because of a juror that has just spurned the instructions of this court, it's a shame. It's a real shame. And that's why I object to the court's ruling. I request that we have further inquiry. I request that my motion is to remove this juror that refuses to listen to your instruction on reasonable doubt.
1: Really what he's saying is remove the juror that disagrees with the other 11. But you know what? That's not the way our system works, unfortunately, for that attorney who wants to see it go. Now, they were always guessing. There was always speculation. But based on the question and the way it was presented, a lot of people are presuming that 11 were going one direction, one was going the other direction. But we don't know the specificity of it. But certainly that attorney thought that he had clarity on that. And the judge, well, let's just say he didn't take to that too well. Let's play cut three.
0: I would ask that you specifically direct their attention to proof beyond a reasonable doubt and re-instruct them on that forcefully.
2: I think I did that yesterday, didn't I?
3: Yes.
0: You did it yesterday. You did it soft. You didn't do it forcefully. And I'm asking that you do it forcefully.
2: What do you want me to do?
0: I want you to
2: get a brass band? I read the instruction as written by the SJC. The fact that I perhaps didn't give it my full inflection, I'm sorry about that. I'm not an actor. I'm just giving the instructions.
0: Well, my point, Judge, simply is that you're kind of glossing over the issue. The issue is, this juror will not, according to that note, apply the law of reasonable doubt.
2: I am specifically not glossing over this issue. I have thought about this issue long and hard. I know the defendant objects, but the characterization that I'm glossing over it, trust me, that's not the situation. I've been thinking about this for quite a while. I'm not going to reiterate the reasonable doubt at this point. It may come to that again as we go through it. And I'll try and give this with more pizzazz than I gave yesterday, I suppose.
1: Look, I'm not an attorney. And I know that sounds like I'm bragging, but I'm not an attorney. And even though I was on the House Judiciary Committee when I was in Congress once upon a time. But I got to tell you, it's not often that you have a judge kind of backing up a little bit, saying, oh, you know, I'll try to give it with more pizzazz. Sorry I didn't bring out the brass band. I thought it was a bit presumptuous on that defense attorney, but high-profile case, cameras in the courtroom, I think you get a little bit different flavor and maybe a different response with those cameras rolling, knowing that all the networks are out there rolling on this and making it happen. But ultimately, it ended in what a lot of people anticipated today because they hadn't been able to reach a verdict earlier, and that is a mistrial. So let's go to cut number four.
2: All right. Counsel, it's my understanding that the SJC issued their order that the emergency request for relief was denied and that the temporary stay is lifted. And so it would be my intention at this time to call the jurors back in. And as I indicated to you before, to declare a mistrial.
1: And that's exactly what happened. He came in and did a mistrial. Afterwards, press conference happens. There are various attorneys coming out, stating their things. The prosecutor, interestingly enough, for Plymouth County there, decided not to tell or foreshadow what he may or may not doing. May be doing. And also interesting is one of the things that came out from the defense attorney is they weren't necessarily going to appeal, that they wanted to get right back after another trial. So we'll see how it plays out. I think a lot of people wanted to see a conclusion to this. And the conclusion was there's no conclusion. So that's the way we leave it going into the Labor Day weekend. Again, 800-941-SHAWN. Dial up 1-800-941-SEAN. Love to hear your thoughts on this. Want to take some calls in a little bit, but I got to touch on some other things as we're kicking off this. And again, allowing me, Jason Chaffetz, to fill in for Sean, truly appreciate it. The thing that probably does affect you

0: your loved ones, your life, and everything else were some amazing numbers that came out today. Now, I don't want your eyes to gloss over, okay? But these are really important because the economy really showed some strength today. I mean, it was like multiple times higher than what they were guessing was going to happen. The employment number was jumped way up. The labor participation rate jumped 0.02%, 683,000 more people involved and engaged. Here's the best thing that I think for those that want to see success in our government. Look, as a conservative, I truly believe in limited government. You have to actually have limitations on your government. Now, I remember during the Biden administration that, and the Obama administration, month after month after month, you'd say, oh, the employment number's up. And then you would look down the list and you'd say, why are the employment numbers up? And they would say, oh, well, look at all the growth of government jobs. How they did that month after month after month. But, you know, when you add trillions of dollars to your spending, what do? They hire more government workers. When you get more government workers, what do you get? You get more regulators. You get more regulators. Now, there is a very limited role for government. But, you know, some people don't see it that way. Certainly the Democrats, the socialists, the communists, they don't see it that way. They're always arguing, hey, we're one good tax increase away from prosperity in this country. We need more money. The cupboards are bare. I remember Nancy Pelosi would argue. And they want more government because they want more government workers. But President Trump does not get enough credit for doing one of the most important things, and that is to cut back the federal workforce. In fact, the public workforce number is like at a record low as a proportion to where we've been at in the past. So that is, I mean, if you go out and look on the internet and actually go through this and you say, well, how does that affect me in my life? Well, for every dollar that you're having to spend on government, guess what? You're pulling one out of your wallet and it's going to somebody else. So you want more money in your wallet. You want less inflation. You want more purchasing power. That's a key indicator. So I know there's this, there's Lindsey Clancy trial. We've got a lot of other things going on in the world. We're going to talk about all those. But I don't know, as a guy who kind of gets giddy over this sort of stuff, I think it's really important that the numbers that came out today from the White House, they were impressive. And you may not digest them all. You may not go back to the kitchen table and regurgitate them. But I tell you, there are hundreds of thousands of families that are now participating in the workforce and have new jobs and putting money in their wallets and can get jobs. Guess what happens? They go out and spend that money. That's good for the economy. So that's really good stuff. The other part of this, and we're going to talk about this Lindsey Clancy trial. Again, the number 800-941-SEAN, 800-941-SEAN. I can see the board is lighting up here. We're going to get to some questions and comments. But last point here, there is a direct proportion to what President Trump and his administration is doing by increasing the number of deportations. So guess what happens? Deportation numbers are up. Labor participation is up. Number of people participating in the workforce is up. Even though some of these other numbers are going down, like the illegal immigration population. Isn't it amazing how that works? You know what else that helps? Housing. I hear about affordability all the time. Oh my gosh. And I saw one number one time. Oh, we're 20 million homes short in America. Oh, well, we have what, roughly 20 million people here illegally? Amazing how that might work. You get a bunch of deportations, what's that do to the housing market? It's going to drive down prices, makes affordability better. They all tie in together. All right, let's go back and talk about Lindsey Clancy, because this is certainly, you go to the front of any website or any social media, but let's talk about it, because talking about it's a little bit different. So let's go to Margie in Michigan. Margie, what are your thoughts?
1: Hi. How are you?
0: Good. Good to chat with you.
1: Well, I was really upset with the verdict. I had 5 sons in 12 years, and anybody who's got kids understands boys at a young age can be a little more difficult, but my kids are my world.

0: would not survived as long as I survived without them. And it just breaks my heart. Those three little children gone because their mom, who supposedly was a nurse and was taking all these medications, she should know better. And I think she was guilty. And God bless the man that stood up and didn't change his verdict because he had morals enough to understand that she did it. I have no doubt in my mind that she did it. And the reason being is because, oh, she's searching how long it takes to get somewhere? I'm just extremely upset. And I just can't even understand how any woman or any person would side with her and not think of those children. I'm just...
1: Well, Margie, I think you... look, everybody's got an opinion. I have one too. You may agree, may disagree with it. I'm with you, Margie. I just, God bless you for raising five boys. I can't only imagine what it was like at breakfast time trying to get them out the door for school or the bathroom or anything else. So five boys is a lot. So God bless you. And there's a lot of people who do that. You know, my wife and I were blessed with three kids and now we got six grandkids. I can't believe it, but good for you. I think we need to go back and look how psychiatrists, I think there is a deal with it. I think we need to go back and look at how many prescriptions she was doing. I think it's going to set back a lot of things. We have to deal with the mental health aspect in this country. I think that is real. I think both things can be true, but I don't think sitting in that jury, I don't think I could go out and say, no, I'm not guilty. We're going to let her off. I couldn't do that. We're going to take more calls. Again, the number 1-800-941-SEAN, 800-941-SEAN. I'm Jason Chaffetz, filling in for Sean. Lots more to talk about. Stay with us. We'll be right back.
2: Question: how many liberals does it take to make a common sense statement? 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
4: 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You know, we see what's happening across the globe right now. 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
5: Busy start to Labor Day weekend. This traffic report is sponsored by Capital One. There's construction, first of all, on the westbound Atlantic City Expressway just west of the Brigantine Connector. And then westbound, there's an accident in the right lane on the westbound Expressway at the Black Horse Pike. So watch out for that. Right now, eastbound.

ACX moving pretty well. Parkway looking okay both ways. There is volume on southbound Delcy Drive, 47 from Broadway to 347, and then approaching Petersburg Road. Southbound 55 backs up Schooner Landing Road down to 47. 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
4: Big news coming out of the WNBA, and a lot of you are saying, I don't care. But I'm kind of usually in that camp. I'm just being honest. I don't really follow the WNBA. But leadership change there. The commissioner, Kathy Engelbert, saying, hey, she's going to step down by the end of the calendar year. This is the group that could not figure out the definition of what a woman is. So they're going to have some leadership change, and maybe they can go back to the drawing board and go work on figuring out what that is. But the bold move coming in here the first part of September saying, oh, by the end of December, I'm going to go ahead and leave my job. Probably should have left a long time ago, but big news out of the WNBA. Hang in there with us. We got Mike Cirelli, retired Navy SEAL. We're going to be talking Iran, which is kind of important. A lot of good men and women serving overseas. Mike Cirelli, one of the sharpest minds, recon Marine, scout sniper, retired SEAL. You're going to love him if you haven't heard him before. Mike Cirelli, stay with us. We'll be right back.
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6: I'm Jerry Willis, and this is the Fox Business Report. A hotter-than-expected jobs report for August is sending stocks lower in afternoon trading as investors are boosting bets on a rate hike from the Fed this month. August payroll surging to 162,000, nearly triple expectations, while the unemployment rate held steady at 4.1%. Fed officials, though, have already made it clear that inflation data, more than anything else, would help them decide whether or not to raise interest rates at this month's meeting. Shares of rare earth companies are ticking higher following a Reuters report that some Chinese firms have stopped U.S. shipments due to geopolitical concerns. And Tesla stock is falling over 6%. The EV company launching its Cybercab event on Thursday. Also, the Wall Street Journal says federal regulators are investigating its robo-taxi to determine if it complies with safety standards. That's your Fox Business Report. I'm Hillary Barsky, invested in you.
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2: The establishment Democrats have been basically just hanging out, hating on Trump so much that they're not dealing with the fact that they have been taken over by the left-wing lunatic asylum. But the more we hear from them, the more it helps conservatives and Republicans to say, can you see this, guys? They have no plans that are actually going to work. The laws of economics apply to everybody, including the DSA. I do think it's curious that AOC rejoined them. They said they could never support her for president because she had walked away from them. So now she's trying to be everything to all people. She's saying that woke one was crazy. And really the only thing that's holding them all together is their hatred of President Trump. So even though they say we're going to get in there and we're going to help lower gas prices, how is hating President Trump going to lower gas prices?
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0: council meeting yesterday with residents urging officials to slow down and gather more public input before redevelopment. The property, the subject of a lawsuit challenging its rehabilitation designation. Developer Eustace Mita proposed the luxury hotel. Residents are calling for more market research. Council later entered closed-door session for contract negotiations. Lower Township Police Department charged a person in the shooting last Saturday in the Villas section near the Mulligan Sports Complex. 20-year-old LaShawn Davis was taken into custody after a search was conducted at her residence. Atlantic City Mayor Marty Small has confirmed Atlantic City has been selected as one of only two New Jersey towns to receive a $30,000 Abandoned Property Rehabilitation Act scholarship from the Center for Community Progress. The grant will provide guidance on tools to help move problem properties towards rehabilitation and redevelopment. In the WPG Talk Radio 95.5 Newsroom, I'm Jill Myra.
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great. Lots of sunshine, high of 81. Sunday looks great. Lots of sunshine, high of 74. Labor Day Monday looks great. Lots of sunshine. High temperature Monday expected to be about 78. Enjoy this perfect weather weekend with your South Jersey forecast. I'm Joe Kelly.

0: When fake news gives you lies, Hannity supplies the truth. Sean Hannity is on right now.
1: Well, almost Sean Hannity. I'm Jason Chaffetz. I'm filling in for Sean. You know, we're getting ready for the big Labor Day weekend, but I've been texting, going back and forth with Sean because he never really truly takes a break. But nevertheless, I still want to take some calls. The phone's been lighting up. The number 1-800-941-SEAN. So let's go to Steve. He's in Mississippi. Steve, what are you thinking of this mistrial?
2: As a police officer, I couldn't imagine being the first on the scene and finding those three babies murdered. Yeah. And then you have to watch 11 sick individuals try to say that she's not guilty by insanity. Of course she's insane. It would take an insane person to kill your three children. It's just sick to my stomach. And I worry about where this country's going, that we're just, I mean, the fact that we're even considering letting her off is just makes me sick to my stomach. Thank you for taking my call.
1: No, Steve, like, look, I think you're feeling what a lot of Americans feel, certainly what I feel. I never give enough credit. We say it a lot, but you can never say it enough. The first responders, whether you be a police officer working in an ambulance, certainly fire, wherever it might be, or just the innocent person who's just, you know, waking up that morning not expecting to see the horror that they saw there in Massachusetts. And those police officers and those personnel and those detectives and everything else, they not only had to find it, then they had to clean it up. And so to go back to that whole process and then, oh, we got a mistrial. It's just beyond me. I really don't understand. Now, this is what's also great about the United States of America. It's why we are different than everywhere else. We have these jury trials and you get your peers, jury of your peers. Swift justice never comes swift enough, but they have to ultimately figure this out. So we'll talk some more about this. We're going to take some more calls. 1-800-941-SEAN. But now we're pleased to have Mike Cirelli. He's a retired U.S. Navy SEAL, recon marine, scout, sniper, all around good guy. I've gotten to know him. Just a wonderful human being, patriotic as all can be. Mike Cirelli, thank you so much for joining us on Sean Hannity Show.
3: Hey, Jason, good to be with you.
1: No, listen, I truly appreciate your service. Can't thank you enough. And those who have also served and are serving and stepping up and engaging in the fight to protect the United States of America. We have a lot of Americans right now overseas in harm's way in a very difficult situation. So let's talk a little bit about Iran. I don't think President Trump, was campaigning and wanting to start his second term by saying, hey, let's go engage in this. In fact, he campaigned on the idea of getting us out of these forever wars. But at the same time, presidents, CIA directors, secretaries of war, things like that, they get to see intelligence the rest of us don't see. So I think that knowing these people, having worked with these people, there's a really compelling reason, I think, why they probably did do this. But I think America still has a lot of questions. What's your perspective on what's going on in Iran right now?
3: Well, Jason, you summarized that well. And maybe the administration has not handled the messaging on this to the public to the best of their ability. So, you know, their job, the intel community, as you said, the administration, they can't ignore threats. Even if that threat could be more damaging 5 years down the road, it takes a lot of courage for national leaders to step up and do the right things. And President Trump has done that. To put this or summarize this into why we know they did this was, one, their missile manufacturing capacity was going exponential, which would have been a much tougher threat to take down in the future. It would have been a much bloodier war. But you pair that

0: with their nuclear ambitions and enriching nuclear material to weapons grade paired with those missiles, that becomes a much more dangerous threat, not only to the region, Europe, but eventually the citizens of the United States. So I have nothing but applause for leaders that step up and do the unpopular thing, the right thing, even if Americans can't see it.
1: I think that's where time will actually prove out President Trump in making tough, difficult decisions. I know there's a faction of the country that's just got Trump derangement syndrome, no matter what he does. But let's remember this huge contrast, because between Obama and Biden, certainly, and Kamala Harris, you know, their solution was just appeasement. Hey, let's send them pallets of cash. Can we get along with them nicer? Or can we do a big group hug? I mean, that is not what's going to make the world safer. And the one thing that's also done is that it has dried up the funding that has gone to Hamas and Hezbollah and the Houthis and other would-be terrorists to fight and do things to the United States and to our allies that is just unfathomable. And so there has been huge progress. It's not over yet. I think the president does wish he could get it behind him. I do think he wishes he could get that open. But I'm also, I mean, you've served, and when you're in your capacity, you go overseas. I just still don't understand why NATO and other freedom-loving countries, you know, just can't step up and pull their weight and do their fair share, because it feels like the U.S. does everything and these guys just kind of sit on their hands and reap all the benefits.
0: First to fight, first to fund it, first to take the major pain. And it is concerning. And I think it just shows how far we're growing away from our allies in terms of our vision of the future and our will to actually step up and do what's right. I think pain is a great motivator. And I think our allies are starting to experience the pain with the energy markets. And it's going to take to a point where they recognize they can no longer ignore this and they have to get involved. And I think that speaks to this war. And again, I think the administration could have set expectations. Much like the global war on terror, the administrations didn't set great expectations that this may not be a decade or two long fight. This is going to be a generational fight to stamp out an ideology. So, what we're seeing right now is it's a test of wills. Basically, Iran has their gun out of the holster, so do we. Their military has been so severely degraded. Their strike capability is not what it was. Do they still have residual missile and drone capability, and are they conducting strikes? Yes. But they know they can't win against the will. And so when I say it is now a fight of wills of who can endure the longest. The economic pain we're putting on them, the diplomatic alignment we're seeing in the region, and eventually the allies, I do foresee when the pain becomes intolerable to their economies, they will get involved. We've just got to stay the course on this. And the election cycle is America's biggest weakness, and you know that our adversaries look at that and just say, hey, we just got to last until the next administration gets into power and they'll have a different vision of strategy moving forward. What we're doing on an economic basis, they're crippled. Now, we can't enact regime change without ground troops. It doesn't mean it needs to be American ground troops. Ultimately, there has to be a covert part of this war where we start arming, training, and facilitating the citizens of Iran to rise up against the regime. Iran is in a bad situation right now economically. We know that. They have to look north, south, east, and west at external enemies. When they truly have to start looking inside and fighting on two fronts, that's when regimes become brittle, and that's what can enact or implement regime change. And that's just going to take time. And unfortunately, you know, patriotism and war have a shelf life in America, which we need to get over that. You know, when something is just and it has strategic justification, we as the American people need to align and have the will to see to the end.
1: Yeah, I think our enemies in this, look, we've been fighting sometimes hot, sometimes cold, but still had a major adversary in Iran for 47 plus years. And so I think Donald Trump, the president, looked at this and said, we're not doing this anymore. We're not going to appease you. We're not going to let you get a nuclear weapon. We're not going to let you continue almost

0: expecting the Middle East to be more conducive to a safe and free world. I mean, the Abraham Accords, the promises and the calmness that was entering in, the new trade that was going in there, that was all in our best interest and all part of what was out there. So I do think the president needs to continue to explain and show, and a lot of times they can't, right? They can't show the classified intelligence, but there's a reason why we have to do some of the things we do. And I think it's a fair thing to ask questions about it. Nobody wants it to go on forever. I think you're right. The adversary, though, they do want to draw out this as long as they can, because a strong and vibrant President Trump is the worst thing that they want to see. And by all accounts, you know, I think the Republicans have a real shot at holding both the House and the Senate, which is sort of the worst nightmare for somebody like an Iran, for a Putin, for President Xi in China. They do not want this, because his political strength internally is not good for them.
1: You're absolutely correct. What he's done with the Middle East and the alignment we're seeing, I mean, even the defense pact between Turkey, Saudi Arabia, and Pakistan is a step forward. And we're seeing alignment between the Gulf partners that we haven't seen before. I mean, small in the news and didn't get much coverage, but Saudi Arabia just officially removed all anti-Semitic material from any of their schools. We're seeing the potential.
0: Amazing.
1: Abraham's 2.0, Abraham's Accord. But, you know, moving out of that hemisphere, look what he's done in the Western Hemisphere. Venezuela, which the left, you know, years before were saying that, you know, Maduro needed to be removed, but the second Trump does it, they cry foul. He just removed our adversaries from the Western Hemisphere. He's enacting victory after victory, and the left just can't give him credit for how he's changing the geopolitical chessboard to benefit America and to benefit the entire world. I wasn't the biggest Obama fan, but you had to give him credit where credit's due on certain things. Even with the global war on terror, he made some great decisions. He was aggressive in certain ways where, you know, I may disagree with his domestic policies, but you have to give people credit, and the left just won't do that for this president.
0: Yeah, no, look, when President Obama decided to pull the trigger and take out Osama bin Laden, it was the right call. It was a difficult call. It was something that Joe Biden said he wouldn't do. But I'll give him credit for that. I disagree with him on, you know, 99% of the other things. But where there's credit due, it is the president of the United States, and we do want them to succeed. And in that case, it was the right thing to do. Tough call, and give him credit for doing it. Mike Cirelli. Retired U.S. Navy SEAL, all-around great American. Thank you so much for joining us on the Sean Hannity Show. Do appreciate it.
1: Thanks, Jason.
0: All right, Mike, thank you. And stay with us. We're going to be right back. We got a lot more coming up, including Congressman Pat Fallon at the top of the hour.
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3: 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South Jersey traffic.
5: Labor Day weekend delays. This traffic report is sponsored by Capital One. On the Atlantic City Expressway, there's construction in the right lane westbound just west of Baltic Avenue. And then as

0: You approach the Black Horse Pike exit, you're going to see an accident in the right lane around that exit. Meanwhile, on Parkway South, it is slow between 40 exit and Summers Point. Delay of about 5 minutes there. Now, on the Parkway North, there's a disabled vehicle blocking the right lane. It's in between the Cape May and Wildwoods exit. Doesn't look like a major delay with it, though. Southbound on Delsey Drive, 47, heavy volume Broadway to 347. 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
7: Top of the hour, we're going to be talking to Congressman Pat Fallon about Act Blue. You're not going to want to miss that, so stay there for that. But before we go to one more commercial break, let's go to Lorraine. She actually lives in Massachusetts. Lorraine, your thoughts on what happened today?
8: Hi, Jason. I'm calling from Boston, the mega medical capital of the United States, if not the world, with the best medical colleges, universities ever. This girl should not be the only one on trial. The medical professionals that took care of her should also be on trial. You can't even get an antibiotic in this state when you have a virus. But this poor woman was prescribed so many antipsychotic medicines, antidepressant medicines, with all these side effects. How come the insurance companies allow this and pay for this when you can't even get an antibiotic in this state? It's awful. Someone needs to be accountable for the sake of those three babies that died. There should be new bills passed in Congress that have control over these medicines that cause these terrible side effects on people that are normally normal and then get on these antipsychotic medicines and lose their mind and kill their children. Someone needs to be accountable, and there's no accountability for them in Boston, in this capital of Harvard, and all these wonderful hospitals and doctors. They prescribe these medicines like candy.
7: Lorraine, I got to tell you, make a lot of really good points. I think mental health is a real issue, and it takes some serious thought, and there are too many people that are slipping through the cracks. But somebody does need to be held accountable. You look at the prescriptions that are going out the door, pill here, pill there, all that. And you're right. Then somebody gets a urinary tract infection, and what, you can't go get a prescription, something over the counter. There's such an imbalance. And you know what? I think psychiatry, the profession, needs to step up and say, how are we going to prevent something horrific like this from happening again? I really, truly appreciate it. And you know, at the end of the day, we got three dead kids. And we're going to go back to the weekend and say, yeah, well, all right, we had a mistrial. Unbelievable to so many of us. And Massachusetts, aren't you the one that, you know, go ahead and kill a kid right before it's born? Yeah, they're good with that too. I don't know what's going up on Massachusetts, but they got to figure it out. I'm Jason Chaffetz, filling in for Sean Hannity. Stay with us. Pat Fallon coming up next.

0: on this 25th anniversary year of 9/11. Our friends at the Tunnel to Towers Foundation honor the heroes like New York City Police Department Detective Eric Michael Calleja. Calleja dreamed of being a police officer and fulfilled that dream by joining the NYPD in 1994. Now, he worked his way up to the rank of detective, and he answered the call after September 11th, serving at Ground Zero in the many months that followed. In 2022, sadly, he was diagnosed with multiple cancers tied to his heroic service. 5 months later, he sadly passed away. 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Because in the Tunnel to Towers Foundation, they were able to pay off the mortgage on the family home through their Fallen First Responder Home Program. 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
4: This is House Call for Health. Spending a certain amount of time on social media every day can increase the risk of depression. That's a suggestion from a new study published in the journal NPJ Mental Health Research after researchers looked at data from more than 180,000 people ages 18 to 70 gathered between the years 2014 and 2024. The study found depression rates rose over the decade when participants reached at least 2.5 hours of daily social media use. Researchers also found for each extra hour of screen time per day, participants had about a 17% higher chance of self-reporting depression. Senior researcher Hans Breiter, a professor at the University of Cincinnati, calls social media harmful for individuals across the lifespan, adding, "We should not subject ourselves to a product using addiction science to optimize our viewing time." A co-author noting that what began as a social outlet with people you knew now has more to do with content from strangers. For more health news, go to foxnewshealth.com. House Call for Health, I'm Lisa Brady, Fox News.
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5: This is a Fox News alert. A mistrial in Massachusetts. I'm Lisa Brady. With the jury deadlocked on day 7 of deliberations, the judge declaring a mistrial at the Lindsey Clancy murder trial. That leaves prosecutors to decide what happens next.
6: I'm going to be meeting with our team, and we will address this case further at the appropriate time in the context of an official court proceeding.
5: Plymouth County District Attorney Tim Cruz telling reporters there will not be a decision on a possible retrial right now. Also calling it an emotional day for everyone.
6: I bring it all back to the child victims in this case, Cora, Dawson, and Callan. This was and has always been about getting justice for those three little babies.
5: Clancy was charged with murder for killing all three of her young children. The jury was allowed to consider lesser counts of second-degree murder and manslaughter, and the defense argument she was suffering from postpartum psychosis at the time.
7: My client is well aware of the fact that her three kids, who she loved dearly, are the victims in this case.
5: Defense attorney Kevin Reddington filed an unsuccessful emergency appeal over a juror he accuses of not following the law in a debate over reasonable doubt.
7: My heart breaks for her. She deserved that acquittal that she should have had.
5: Clancy, who's in a wheelchair after a suicide attempt, has been held at a state psychiatric hospital. President Trump calls the new employment report phenomenal. 162,000 jobs created in August, triple the number expected.
8: And you've seen nothing yet. I mean, when those factories, we're building more factories and plants in the United States today than at any time in the history of our country.
4: The Labor Department also revising July's job loss into a gain of 21,000 as the president pushes again for lower interest rates. But stocks finish lower. The Dow down 272 points at the bell. 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

Atlantic City and its police union set to return to the bargaining table about 7 months after contract talks broke down. The police have been working without a contract since the end of last year, according to press of Atlantic City. Negotiations have been at a standstill since February. No word on when the talks might resume. Police in Mullica Township looking for a group of five dirt bike riders who damaged the soccer fields at the local recreational complex. Authorities say they were spotted around 7 p.m. last night on the lower fields using their dirt bikes to tear up the turf and make ruts in the playing surface. They were last seen headed east on Blueberry Road. Atlantic City's historic Irish pub has been closed since last year amid a dispute with the state over the fire safety requirements, costing it the entire summer tourist season. Owner Kathy Burke says she's working to get a sprinkler system installed, even as she insists the building should not be classified as a high-rise. A woman from Gloucester County has pleaded guilty for an assault in Atlantic City back in March. Antoinette Johnson from Clayton charged for kicking a victim in the face, knocking them unconscious at Tropicana on March 1st. She'll be sentenced in October. 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
5: 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T-minus 60 days until Election Day.
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7: Amazing 60 days out from the election day and pretty much a jump ball at this point. We're going to see what happens, but everybody predicted, oh, the Democrats are going to dominate. But you know what they've dominated? They have dominated Crazy Train. They have dominated in the wackiness that is the socialist communist efforts that they have been making, the crazy policies and allowing people, you know, the crazies to take over. And I don't think America is going to put up with it. So this idea that, oh, it's an off-year election and Donald Trump's not on the ballot. Oh, yeah. Well, I think most of America is waking up saying this is just not where we want to be. And you know who is at the top of the list, at least this hour here in the first part of September? Let's give the award to Danbury, Connecticut. Danbury, Connecticut, voting by a big vote, 18-2. Their city council, that's a big city council, right? That's a lot of people, 18-2. What did they just do? They voted to allow non-citizen residents to become police officers. So you don't even have to be a citizen of the United States of America. And in Danbury, Connecticut, they're going to sign you up. What are they going to swear allegiance to? Seriously, what are they going to do? Danbury, Connecticut has just approved the idea that they're going to hire people to be police officers that are not Americans. Those people should be arrested and deported. I guess ICE is going to have to look at that and maybe check the roles of the police officers in Danbury, Connecticut. I would love to see ICE go and start arresting Danbury police officers and say, oh, you're not even a citizen. Bye-bye. You're headed back to wherever you came from. You know, there are good Americans out there looking for good jobs, and they're getting taken advantage of. How in the world? 18-2 was the vote. Democrats all voted for this, of course. Even one so-called Republican. I don't know what that guy's doing. But the two that were no's were Republicans. But seriously, Danbury, Connecticut, non-citizens, unbelievable. Well, we got a lot to talk about. There's a lot happening in America, even though we're going into one of the great ends of summer, Labor Day. But I'm thrilled to have on Congressman Pat Fallon. He's Texas's 4th congressional district, served in our United States Air Force. We thank him for that service. He's also the chairman of the House Oversight Committee. He wants to be that. Let's be honest. He wants to be the next chairman of oversight. I've been the chairman of oversight. A guy's highly qualified. And if you aren't paying attention to what Pat Fallon's doing, then you're missing what the future looks like. So, Pat Fallon, Congressman, thanks so much for joining us on the Sean Hannity Show.
8: Chairman Jason, how are you, sir?
7: Doing great. So what's your hot take? I know you probably haven't had a chance to read it. Just came across the wires, Danbury, Connecticut, allowing non-citizens to become police officers in, I thought it was a great state of Connecticut, but not so much.
8: Troubling, and I think you were very eloquent and articulate with what you said. I mean, what do they swear allegiance to? This is to be a sworn peace officer. It goes without saying you should be and need to be an American citizen, first and foremost, because we hold police

0: officers and those in law enforcement, particularly those that are sworn, to a higher standard. Just the same thing we would do with the military. So I find it interesting that they don't that they did this.
1: Yeah, it's crazy town as far as I'm concerned. I want to talk about something, you know, with all the news, the Clancy trial, all that kind of stuff going on. Some of these other really important stories. I give credit to the House, give a credit to Speaker Johnson, because the House was actually in session this week. The senators are still, you know, catching their breath and from doing nothing. It's exhausting doing nothing. And the Senate is still in recess, of course. So, but there was a really important thing you did and taking on Act Blue and exposing that. Tell us, for those that weren't following it moment by moment, blow by blow, what are you finding with Act Blue?
0: We're finding that it's a really essentially a money laundering organization for the Democratic Party, and they're violating state law, or federal law rather, the Federal Election Campaign Act of 1971 over and over again. It looks like scores, if not hundreds of times. So let me give you a little example. So what it does is, if somebody wants to go, it's supposed to be act as a conduit. I could say you're some liberal and you want to give $100 and you're not really sure who, you can go to Act Blue and you can donate to that, and then you specify the candidates you want the money to go to. So they're trying to have us believe that a lady like Elizabeth Waffle from Michigan, who's 88 years old, who's from reports was living in a trailer and had limited computer, had limited internet access, that she donated 15,000 separate times in a 5-year span. Okay, Jason, obviously that didn't happen. And by the way, you know who said it didn't happen? Elizabeth Waffle said it didn't happen. She did say that she'd gone on Act Blue and donated a few times. In order for her to do 15,000, she would have had to do over eight a day, every day, for 5 years. How many people out there think that that really happened? I mean, you got to be living in orbit around Neptune to believe that.
1: Wow. And this is the thing, is there are case after case. These are allegations. They need to be proven out. We understand all the caveats there. You know, this is the type of thing that oversight needs to do. What is the Department of Justice saying? What other examples out there? Because some people say, oh, that never, ever happens. And, you know, it's sort of like, oh, nobody ever votes illegally. And then we keep hearing story after story after story. Give us some more meat on the bones of what's going on with Act Blue and the shady nature maybe of some of these donations.
0: Sure. If it's Act Blue or WinRed, it doesn't matter. What they should be doing is erring on the side of caution rather than being hyper-aggressive. And there are a myriad of reports that Act Blue was definitely throwing caution to the wind. In fact, if you donated to Act Blue using PayPal, you weren't even subject to their standard fraud prevention process through SWIFT at all. It didn't marry up. Mm. Weren't requiring, you know, the little one, you order something online, you have to give the 3-digit code, that CVV on the back. They weren't requiring that. They've admitted to scores of violations that they caught. The problem was they were looking the other way. So they were either being incredibly sloppy and very, the very definition of unprofessional, or they were actually knowingly violating the law. And that's what we have to find out. And like you said, everything is allegedly at this point. But we can tell you that their entire legal and compliance team resigned or were fired or were on extended leave after the November 24 election by March of the next year. We know that we've had five current and former employees come in and testify in front of House committees. They've all taken the fifth.
1: Wow.
0: They're board members, taking the fifth. There's one more next week that'll come by, taking the fifth. And if you have done nothing wrong and you want to clear your name, answer the questions. But they're all taking the fifth. So they're acting highly suspicious, I would say.
1: We're talking, of course, with Congressman Pat Fallon, great, you know, the 4th Congressional District of Texas. A lot of nutty things there. I got to shift gears a little bit. Let's talk about James Tallarico, because you got a vegan loving, believes Jesus Christ is, you know, himself is non-binary, believes there are 6 genders. I mean, it's hard to believe that this guy is actually in this race, let alone the nominee, and that people in Texas, of all places, are considering voting for him. What else do you know about what's going on with this race?
0: Well, I served in the Texas legislature when

0: Talafrico became a state rep. And he is a great far-left woke liberal for Austin. He's terrible for Texas. He wants to... Now, this is the thing, Jason. You know, when they run for the United States Senate, particularly in a state like Texas, all the candidates then try to move the furniture, as Dick Morris used to say, to the center. So they try and say, oh, no, I wouldn't say things like that. But the problem with Talrico is he's on video. It's not just his voice, man. It's him saying things like he wants to dismantle capitalism, that he's uncomfortable with his whiteness, that he wants to eviscerate the energy industry in Texas, gas and oil, wants to eviscerate. Yes, he's a vegan because he doesn't want to eat meat. So he's a vegan that loves barbecue now. I mean, he's a complete phony. He's a snake oil salesman. He's done nothing with his life. And as we chatted about before, I would implore anyone, never vote for someone that you wouldn't hire to work for you in the private sector. Talafrico is completely and wholly incapable, and it has no experience at all, no success he can point to, of doing anything in the private sector. So why would you vote for him to help run one of the largest economy history's ever known?
1: And this is the Democrats' problem from coast to coast, is they have nominated people that are so foreign to their own core beliefs. I mean, you see this, you see it happening in Michigan, you see this happening in Maine, now you see it happening in Texas. You got the gubernatorial race, your colleague, my former colleague, Andy Biggs, running for governor of Arizona, where the sitting governor won't even debate, like won't even sit in the same room as Andy Biggs. Just a great man, good quality person, and would make a great governor of Arizona. And then you have this Talafrico, as you call him. Any other anecdotes? I mean, you served with him in the legislature.
0: Yeah, let me give you a perfect example. This is kind of a no-brainer, right? So Texas doesn't have a state income tax. But, you know, you want to make sure it never happens, because there could be things that occurred that would be a perfect excuse. So in 2019, I'm a senator and I file a bill. I want to ban the possibility of an income tax ever in the future. And you need 2/3 of both chambers, House and Senate. So I'm in the Senate, Talafrico's in the House. We need 100 votes out of the 150. We get them because every Republican and 17 Democrats voted with us. We eventually got it in the Senate. The governor signed it into law. And then what happens, 6 months later, there's COVID, which could have been a perfect excuse to implement an income tax. So couldn't have happened because we got it to the voters and they said, we agree, never again, never. James Talafrico was on the side of the possibility of in the future having a state income tax. That's what he does. He will say anything. He says that the United States flag is a complicated symbol. It's red, it's white, and it's blue, and it represents the greatest country that has ever been created. That's not a complicated symbol. This is not somebody that reflects the virtues and the values of the great citizens of the state of Texas.
1: Well, that United States flag is one that's meant to unite the United States of America, not be complicated. If you can't figure out what the red, white, and blue with the stars and stripes, what that actually means, probably shouldn't be a United States senator. Let you go back to your drawing room and go eat some celery and try to figure out why you're not getting enough protein and why you can't figure out what patriotism actually looks like. Pat Fallon, Congressman, Texas, doing some great work uncovering and doing things with ACT Blue. Doing a lot of things with the Oversight Committee. Watch him as part of the future there in running that committee, because there's so many things. There's always somebody doing something stupid somewhere. So best of luck to you. Thank you so much for joining us on the Sean Hannity Show.
0: Thanks, Jason. Yeah, Talafrico can go and regurgitate those celery sticks along with his Occupy Democrat talking points.
1: There you go. Absolutely. Pat Fallon, stay with us. We'll be right back.
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4: Final summer weekend here. This traffic report is sponsored by Atlantic City Electric. The holiday weekend here and plenty going on. The biggest delay we have right now is on Delsey Drive. Southbound, it's all tied up between 55 and 347. Speeds getting down to around 10 or 11 miles an hour there. Also busy on southbound Delsey Drive approaching Petersburg Road. Southbound 55 ties up between Schooner Landing Road and 47. Also looking busy on Parkway South. It's slow between 40, the exit for 40 and Summers Point. On the Atlantic City Expressway, westbound construction in the right lane after the Brigantine Connector. And then there's an accident blocking the right lane at the Black Horse Pike exit.
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0: System tells medical teams when IV fluids are failing, letting them start aggressive drugs to raise blood pressure before vital organs shut down. A pediatrician in Ohio is urging caution when using artificial intelligence for medical advice. Dr. Kimberly Giuliano with the Cleveland Clinic says it's important when looking something up to check the source or sources that AI is utilizing.
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0: Ohio is urging caution when using artificial intelligence for medical advice. Dr. Kimberly Giuliano with the Cleveland Clinic says it's important when looking something up to check the source or sources that AI is utilizing.
1: I think AI can be a valuable resource to families. I would caution people, though, to not have it be your definitive end-all be-all answer.
0: Dr. Giuliano recommends using AI for general medical advice, like treating a cold. Health Update, I'm Sarah Lee Kessler.
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3: There's always a lovely feeling associated with it. It's almost like you pave over all the trauma with like puppy dogs and ice cream. And the 80s was a brutal, brutal time for people. It was a mess. And like, you know, people forget that it was like, that was a tremendous strife, sociopolitical tensions everywhere. Mm-hmm. You know, we're still like pretty fresh off like a Cuban Missile Crisis, which is only like, what, 15, 20 years before. So, you know, it's a tumultuous period, but you look back at it now and you're like, oh yeah, Top Gun, cocaine. Like, no, it was like really scary.
4: Oh, there's Ryan Reynolds, the self-proclaimed pretty boy who is trying to redefine history. What he's forgetting about is that coming into 1978-79, the heels of Jimmy Carter's administration, this economy was in shambles. Our military was falling apart. There was a malaise that was falling over the country. And guess what happened? Then you had President Reagan come in. It was morning in America. He got the economy moving in the right direction. He was able to bring the hostages back from Iran. The country started to thrive again. And that Cold War that we had going on, Mr. President or Mr. Gorbachev, tear down that wall. That was Ronald Reagan. Those were the 1980s. And yeah, I understand that the Flock of Seagulls and the other Thompson Twins and other bands that you probably didn't like at the time, Duran Duran and MTV and all that, that was triggered you in the wrong direction. Heaven forbid that we play Dire Straits or something like that. But you know what? The 80s, kind of where I grew up, kind of my high school years and stuff, was actually a really good time in America. So Ryan Reynolds may poo-poo it and may think that it was just like this awful, awful time and there was a lot of strife. But we were coming out of a Democratic administration with Jimmy Carter, who about destroyed this country militarily and with its democratic principles. And now he goes out and trashes it. One of the most successful actors, became super rich, still hates this country, still hates Donald Trump, still doesn't think it's good enough. But I get so tired of these lectures from these self-proclaimed liberal, you know, celebrities that are out there saying, oh, that was an awful time. Sorry, Ryan Reynolds. You know, I kind of like your movies. I sort of laugh at some stuff, but I get tired of hearing from you opine on politics and whatnot. If you had something of substance to say, where maybe we could actually have a dialogue and a discussion, and then maybe we could actually decide and talk about something that would be, you know, we could actually have a discussion about, but you can't get from here to there. That's my take. I'm Jason Chaffetz. Stay with us. More to come after the break.
5: Hey, 25 years ago, on September 11th, 2001, America faced a heartbreak of terrorism at home. And 3 years ago, October 7th, 2023, well, our friends in Israel endured a heartbreak in the Holy Land. Different decades, different attacks, same evil. 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
7: New Jersey's Lieutenant Governor Dale Caldwell is being investigated by Mikey Sherrill's office for alleged inappropriate behavior with women, according to a New Jersey Globe report. It says that Caldwell is also being investigated.

0: Investigated for possible ethics violations that include the purported offer of state jobs. Atlantic City and its police union set to return to the bargaining table about 7 months after contract talks broke down. The police have been working without a contract since the end of last year, according to Press of Atlantic City. Negotiations have been at a standstill since February. There is no word on when the talks might resume. And Atlantic City's historic Irish pub has been closed since last year. The owner, Kathy Burke, says she's working to get a sprinkler system installed, even as she insists the building should not be classified as a high-rise. In the WPG Talk Radio 95.5 Newsroom, I'm Jill Myra.
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2: Afternoon with your South Jersey weather forecast. I'm Joe Kelly. Could see a scattered shower or thunderstorm here or there. Otherwise, we're going to see partly cloudy sky tonight. A low temperature about 68. Tomorrow looks great. Lots of sunshine. High of 81. Sunday looks great. Lots of sunshine. High of 74. Labor Day Monday looks great. Lots of sunshine. High temperature Monday expected to be about 78. Enjoy this perfect weather weekend with your South Jersey forecast. I'm Joe Kelly.
3: I'm Lauren Simonetti, and this is the Fox Business Report.
4: The major averages ending lower after August jobs report came in well above expectations, fueling a rise in odds that the Fed will be hiking interest rates. U.S. employers adding 162,000 jobs in August, blowing past economists' projections, while the unemployment rate held steady at 4.1%. Many economists view August inflation data, which will be released next week, as more important to the Fed's decision-making than the latest jobs figures. Tech and industrials were among the best performing sectors, while healthcare and consumer discretionary lagged. The Magnificent Seven big cap tech stocks were mostly lower, led by Tesla and Apple. The Dow winners, Caterpillar, Home Depot, and Boeing. The Dow decliners, Microsoft, Amgen, and Apple. The Dow down 272 points. The Nasdaq lower by 77. S&P 500 down 29. That's your Fox Business Report. I'm Hillary Barsky, invested in you.
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1: Hey, this is Jason Chaffetz filling in for Sean Hannity. Hope you can check me out at Jason in the House. That's all my social media. Should be able to spell Jason in the House. Go check me out there. And then also I got a podcast, Jason in the House. Go check it out. I made a big deal about Danbury, Connecticut, allowing by a vote of 18-2 for non-citizens to become police officers. Then I was reminded by Kim Coleman, the Republican National Committee woman for the great state of Utah, where I happen to reside. That's where home is. She reminded me back in 2021, the Utah State Legislature and Governor Spencer Cox, what'd they do? They approved non-citizens becoming police officers in the state of Utah. Evidently, it's still the law. Senate Bill 0102 from 2021. You don't have to be a citizen to be a police officer in the state of Utah. What the? That is just unbelievable. Please, if you know of other municipalities, states, counties, whatever, I want to hear about them, because somebody should make a list of these. That is unbelievable to me. I think one of the minimum requirements for somebody to become a police officer and pledge allegiance to our country should be that you're a citizen. Not that you got some other paperwork. That you're a citizen of the United States of America. My goodness, is that too much to ask? You should be a citizen. That's the way it should go. But thanks to Kim Coleman for actually bringing that up. We got to move on, but it really did bother me here. So we have Representative Brian Stile. He's a chairman. He chairs the Committee on House Administration, but he does a lot of good work. He's from the 1st District of Wisconsin. He joins us now on the Sean Hannity Show. Congressman, Chairman, thanks so much for joining us.
2: Jason, thanks for having me on.
1: No, I truly appreciate it. I want to talk about, I mean, there's so much we can talk about. First of all, I applaud you. I applaud Speaker Johnson for actually being in session this week, or the United States Senate wasn't. They just gotta get a head start on that Labor Day weekend. Because, you know, didn't have time to pass the Save America Act. That was going to take too long. But now they get to be on recess for almost four weeks. But I want to talk to you about socialism, communism. Because I am getting tired of hearing these Democrats talk about, oh, Donald Trump's a fascist. I saw somebody the other day wearing a shirt. And I said, wow, you're against fascism. I guess you're against the Democratic platform at this point. Is that really what you're against? Because they don't, I think, understand the definition of what it is. But, you know, there was an opportunity to express themselves. But you saw it up close and personal. Tell us what happened there on the floor in the House of Representatives and how that whole vote and discussion and debate happened.
2: Well, Jason, as you know, this is not your grandfather's Democratic Party anymore. The Democratic Party has been hijacked by radical activists that are driving forward a socialist agenda, in particular, the Democratic Socialists of America agenda, which is why we brought forward a resolution this week to vote and denounce socialism, to actually say, no, we do not support the federal government gutting out election integrity. We don't want an open border. We don't support their agenda. 192 Democrats rejected that resolution. In other words, they're standing with the socialist agenda of the Democratic Socialists of America, the most radical organization we have seen in a long time in the United States of America. And so the Democratic Party has shifted dramatically. The radical activists are driving the train, and the few remaining rational actors on the Democratic side have effectively surrendered to the radical left. And this is in particular true as it relates to election integrity. These Democrats want to remove the popular election of the President of the United States and instead in Congress with even more power. It shows you that Democrats want to concentrate power, and it's the reason it's easy to vote socialism in, but nearly impossible to remove it.
1: Well, to explain the debate, I mean, you're there on the floor, you're paying.

0: attention, your chairman. What are the arguments that, I mean, why was this so, this resolution, right? It's non-binding, but there's an opportunity to express yourself. What was the argument that these Democrats were making?
1: The Democratic arguments are effectively putting their head in the sand because they're absolutely petrified of the Democratic Socialists of America. You look at the nation's largest city, New York, and their Democratic Socialists of America mayor with Memnani, who wants government-run grocery stores. You look at the platform that says they want to take every illegal alien in the United States of America and make them a United States citizen, who, of course, would then be eligible to vote, which just shows you carte blanche how the Democratic platform is to allow illegal immigrants to come into the United States and to become voters. We looked and highlighted how they're supporting Palestine, moving their capital to Jerusalem rather than standing with our great ally, Israel. And the list goes on all the way down the list. The Democrats don't want to admit that their party has been hijacked by the Democratic Socialists of America, but it is very clear with who their leading contenders are, from people like AOC and Rashida Tlaib to Mamdani, or in my home state of Wisconsin, where a Democratic Socialist almost won the Democratic primary for governor in the state of Wisconsin. That's where the energy of their party is. That's where their activists are. And the Democrats refused to actually call it out and admit what's happening and denounce socialism when given the opportunity.
0: No, I see that across the board, and it's just stunning. They just, and the excuse is, oh, we're the party of the big tent. Yeah, we're the big tent. Basically, what they're saying is they don't have a platform other than more taxes, more government, which is kind of this tired trope that they always go back to. But they also lack leadership. I mean, I wrote an op-ed for FoxNews.com a couple months ago now and said, hey, they're really missing Nancy Pelosi, because Nancy Pelosi would actually keep some people in line. She would come up with a message that, as a Republican, a conservative, would drive a lot of people nuts. But they were on the same page with the same talking points. They were raising a boatload of money. But she's not there anymore. So the DCCC, as they call it, the Democratic Congressional Committee, whatever it is, DCCC, they're not raising any money, and their platform's just, you know, out to sea. And then they cede the leadership of the party to people that aren't even registered Democrats. It's amazing to me.
1: It's unbelievable where the Democratic Party has gone in such a short period of time, but it really just shows you how radicalized the leadership has been. Nancy Pelosi ruled with an iron fist, and Hakeem Jeffries has come in as the minority leader, but no one shows him the respect that they did for Nancy Pelosi. They knew Nancy Pelosi would get her way in the end. Hakeem Jeffries has shown that he is also beholden to the radical left, beholden to the Democratic Socialists, that at any moment, if they primaried him in an election in New York City, would likely be successful. It's the reason that he led his team not to vote in favor of the resolution that would denounce socialism. They are petrified of a primary from their left flank, because that's where the energy is, in particular in New York City, but also true in communities across the United States, whether or not that's my state of Wisconsin, Minnesota next door, areas in California. We see the Democratic Party continue to move to the left, and it's why I think, as you noted, they're not raising the money that they have. It's in part the donor base that used to look and support the Democratic base is absolutely petrified of what the Democratic Party has become, and it's one of the things that we're going to have to show in contrast at the convention in Dallas next week, is showing the contrast between the common sense conservative principles that we stand for and the crazy radical communist type principles that the Democratic Party supports.
0: Yeah, they are crazy radical positions. You had put out the House Administration Committee, GOP, it's at, if you're on X, at House Admin. But it is truly stunning. 194 Democrats refuse to condemn socialism. They want voting rights for the 12 plus million non-citizens, abolishing the United States Senate, ranked choice voting in all elections. That's got a lot of evil to it. They want to seize powers of production, which they've talked about. They want to abolish the border, abolish ICE, get rid of prisons, no cashless bail, deal with the cashless bail issue.

0: idea. They want to release prisoners and defund police. We talked about they don't want a border and they want to make illegal immigrant citizens who are immediately eligible to vote. The list goes on. It is a radicalized platform that the modern Democratic Party refuses to denounce. It is a cancer inside our political system and one that we're going to have to defeat at the ballot box this November.
1: Well, there's a chance to do that. Here we after Labor Day, things get really serious. We're T-minus 60 days before the election. Republicans gathering in, I believe, Dallas, right, for the so-called midterm convention to rally up. And then President Trump will be on the trail, city after city after city after city, making the case for America, the positive things that the administration has done, and why the Republicans should continue in control. Because if you elect some of these crazy people like James Tallarico or El Sayed, or, you know, you keep going down the list, our country's in real trouble. So Brian Stile, who is the 1st Congressional District of Wisconsin, chairman of the Committee on House Admin, Subcommittee on Digital Assets, Financial Technology, Artificial Intelligence. I mean, you got a full plate, brother. Thank you so much for joining us on the Sean Hannity Show.
0: Thanks for having me on.
1: I appreciate it. Have a great weekend. All right. Stay with us. We're going to be right back. Lots more to talk about.
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5: Last summer holiday weekend delays. This traffic report is sponsored by Atlantic City Electric. There are delays Parkway South, heavy volume between 40 and Summers Point. Delay of up to 5 minutes there. AC Expressway, not bad right now. There is just construction on the westbound side after Baltic Avenue. You'll see the right lane closed there, so stay over to the left. On Delcy Drive, got some backup southbound 55 to 347 and a heavy delay southbound on 55 Schooner Landing Road down to 47.
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1: OpenAI says Apple's accusations of trade theft against it are baseless. Matt Mattinson reports.
2: The ChatGPT maker appears to suggest in a filing that the issue is in Apple's own policies. It pointed to Apple's practice of encouraging employees to use personal accounts for work for creating the issue. Apple sued OpenAI and two former employees in July, accusing them of trying to access and steal confidential material. The filing reads, quote, "This dispute is a mess of Apple's own making, and it is trying to blame everyone else."
1: More executives are leaving Apple as CEO Tim Cook departs. Bloomberg says App Store chief Phil Schiller is stepping down after nearly 40 years with the company, but he'll remain as an Apple fellow. New CEO John Ternus is expected to name many new executives. And Instagram is making changes to how it labels AI-generated profiles. The company says accounts that were labeled AI creator will now be tagged AI-generated profile, but it won't apply to regular accounts that simply use a little AI to edit photos or videos. Tech Report, I'm Mark Mayfield.
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2: Got to give a quick shout out to my friends that at KNRS who broadcast the Sean Hannity show. They also have a great show themselves, Rod Arquette, Greg Hughes, the Rod and Greg show there on KNRS, kind of my hometown station there in Utah. They're terrible golfers. They're horrific. They're bad. They're not just bad, they're horrific. But it is fun to play with them because they are smart, they are fun, but man, they are bad golfers. I want to highlight that we are T-minus 60 days to the election. Hard to believe it's that close. But remember, with early voting, the stuff starts earlier. Now, I do not like early voting, but if that's the rules of the road, you got to do it. I wish, if I could wave my magic wand, everybody would vote same time, same place, same information, in person with a voter ID. We used to do it like that. But somehow we had to make it more easy, more convenient. Oh, it's cheaper. That's never been the imperative in my work, in my world. I think voter integrity is paramount. I think we're missing something with our young kids and children and the pause that we take maybe once a year in our country to actually go out and vote. I still remember my mom in particular, but my dad too, bringing me into the voting booth, standing in line. Got our neighbors there, have to show your ID, show them your name on the voter roll. It takes too long. I get it. But that was kind of the fun of it because, you know, these are your neighbors, right? Some you haven't seen in a long time. But then somebody's there volunteering. My dad would volunteer and then they would go and you'd go in the booth and they'd close that little curtain and then they'd push the little tab and it became more of a tradition. Instead, you just got the furniture and ice cream coupons coming in the mail. You hope that the United States Postal Service, which is notorious for its ability to deliver things, we got a little crisis going on in Utah where hundreds of people are saying they didn't even get their primary ballot. You had an issue in Washington County, Utah, where people were submitting their ballots. They have to be sent to Las Vegas, Nevada in order to come back. And lots of people didn't get their ballots didn't show up on time. So don't tell me these things don't ever happen. Let's all vote in person with a voter ID. But those rules have to be changed down the road. The reality is, if you're going to play, if you're going to participate, which you got to do, then you actually have to get out and get that ballot in there early. Now, for me, I don't put it in the U.S. Postal Service. I'm not doing that. I put it in one of the drop boxes and then I verify that they actually got that it actually arrived. So no matter where you are in the country, just make sure you do that. And I also think it's going to be fascinating this year with the midterms because at this point, it's kind of a jump ball. Democrats should be dominating. It's just historical. History would say the party not in power would come sweeping back in. That pendulum swings. Not this year. Not with Donald Trump. Not with the policies. And not with the craziness that is today's Democratic Party. So that'll be an interesting to see where this goes. But you know where it all depends on? It all depends on who shows up and who votes. The world is run by those that show up. So you got to make sure, show up, participate, plan on it, do it, make a difference, cast your ballot. That's what everybody should be doing in order to make the difference that you want. We got a great hour coming up, some great guests. Stay with us. I'm Jason Chaffetz. We'll be right back.
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3: The Clancy trial is over. I'm Lisa Brady, Fox News. The murder case ending in a mistrial more than 3 years after Clancy's three young children were strangled to death. Fox's Brian Yenis at the courthouse in Plymouth.
4: This jury of nine women and three men deliberated for about 40 hours over 6.5 days. But in the end, they could not reach a unanimous decision about whether or not Lindsey Clancy was sane enough to be held criminally responsible. District Attorney Tim Cruz said this trial was not about the mental health care system. It was about the cruel and calculated murder of three children. A decision is still yet to come on whether there will be a retrial.
5: The noise in this case may be louder than it is for other prosecutions in our county, but we have treated it the same as any other case. Children were murdered, and it's our job to seek justice.
3: Defense attorney Kevin Reddington, who argued Clancy was suffering from postpartum psychosis during the killings, says she grieves her children.
6: I'm representing a woman who is a fantastic, wonderful individual. This woman is so brave.
3: Reddington telling reporters Clancy should have had an acquittal. He made an unsuccessful last-minute appeal to the Massachusetts Supreme Court, arguing in part a holdout juror was refusing to follow the law on reasonable doubt. President Trump says his super PAC, MAGA Inc., will likely spend up to $500 million on the midterm elections.
7: Yeah, we're going to spend a lot of money because we don't want to lose our country.
3: He says contributions will be made to candidates, and he thinks Republicans will do well.
7: Nobody's ever had a first 1.5 years like we have. So we're going to just see. I'm going to spend
8: whatever amount
7: of money necessary to try and help us.
3: The president argues his policies are spurring record investment in the U.S. Democrats say his agenda is failing and making life less affordable. 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
10: New Jersey's Lieutenant Governor Del Caldwell is being investigated by Mikey Sherrill's office for alleged inappropriate behavior with women. That's according to a New Jersey Globe report. The report says that Caldwell is also being investigated for possible ethics violations that include the purported offer of state jobs. Lower Township Police Department charged a person in the shooting last Saturday in the Villas section near the Mulligan Sports Complex. 20-year-old LaShawn Davis was taken into custody after a search was conducted at her residence. And a woman from Gloucester County pleaded guilty for an assault in Atlantic City back in March. Antoinette Johnson from Clayton was charged for kicking a woman in the face and knocking the person unconscious at Tropicana Casino on March 1st. She will be sentenced in October. And if you're hitting the road this Labor Day holiday weekend, you might find it cheaper to gas up in states south of us. AAA Daily Check of Prices finds the average for a gallon of regular 20 cents lower in the southern states. 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
5: Hey, this is Jason Chaffetz, filling in for Sean. We got this final hour of the Sean Hannity Show. Truly appreciate Sean allowing me to fill in for him, an honor and a privilege. A lot of people want to do it. Not many people get to, so I'm very grateful for that. We're coming up on a Labor Day weekend, right? Kind of official end of summer. We got kids going back to school, colleges kicking off, football's in the air. That's one of my I love football. Football's changing. We got to be careful with the game, the way I love college football, but man, it's turned into pro football. So that's a whole subject unto itself. But it's also, this week is also a little bit of toughness because we're coming up, the way the calendar falls out, September 10th is the 1 year anniversary of the assassination of Charlie Kirk. I was there. I saw it. I felt it. I heard it. I lived it. And Charlie didn't. And that's a really tough time. Later in this hour, we're going to talk to Michael McCoy. He was the chief of staff to Charlie Kirk and Turning Point USA. We're going to talk about that. It's kind of a hard subject, but, you know, as Americans, we don't turn away from hard things. We understand that hard things make us stronger, better. And when we say we never forget, I mean that, like, we really shouldn't ever forget. And of course, we have the anniversary of 9/11. Hard to believe it's been 25 years. Something like more than 100 million people in America were either too young to remember or were not even born when 9/11 happened. But I'm old enough to remember exactly when it happened, where I was, and the devastation of that terrorist attack was. So we're going to talk a little bit about that, which is also a good segue to our next guest, because Alex Gray, he's the former national security, he worked with the former national security advisor, Robert O'Brien. Remember Robert O'Brien? He's a really good friend of mine. He was the national security advisor to President Trump in his first administration. Alex was like his chief of staff. So he's highly involved in the National Security Council. The whole security apparatus understands it. And I want to talk to him a little bit about where we are in this world, in this country. So let's welcome in Alex Gray.
6: Hey, Jason. Thanks for having me.
5: Hey, thank you. I had the pleasure of seeing you in person earlier this week, and I thought, oh, Alex, it'd be great to talk about this because, you know, I'm going to be careful with this one, but there's an opinion piece that came out in the Wall Street Journal, really took on J.D. Vance, the vice president, was very aggressive. But then I saw you posted on X and tweeted out about your take on J.D. Vance, and talk to me a little bit about that perspective, what happened, and then we'll talk about national security in general in a moment.
6: Yeah, thanks, Jason. Look, I think that, you know, the vice president is causing a lot of antibodies in what I would still say is the Republican establishment. And I say that because, you know, you and I supported the president early on, and a lot of people in Washington and in the Republican establishment, particularly the foreign policy, national security world that I work in, they didn't support the president. And when the president won, they thought that they would wait him out and Donald Trump would be an aberration and he'd go away and they could go back to how things were.
5: Right.
6: And that didn't happen. And then when 2020 happened, and Joe Biden came in, they thought that it was finally over and they'd go back to business as usual. And Donald Trump came back And it just keeps going on. And the foreign policy establishment is looking at J.D. Vance, and they're now looking at a 20-

0: 20-year period, potentially, for the things that traditional pre-Trump Republicans don't like: trade, immigration, non-interventionist foreign policy, things that J.D. Vance and Donald Trump stand for. If J.D. wins in 2028, those things are going to become the Republican Party, and they are scared. They are terrified of it. And I think that's why, Jason, you're seeing the vitriol that's being directed at the vice president by the people who don't want to go, but they want to go back to the pre-2016 GOP.
1: You know, it's interesting. I when I have a discussion very similar to the way you articulate it, you said it very well, better than I do. But one of the things that I talk about is, I said, you know, pretty much every president, including Democrats, said, oh, let's move our U.S. embassy to Jerusalem. And everybody kind of gave it lip service. But then Donald Trump actually did it. It's like, it's so shocking to people. It was difficult to do, but for Donald Trump, it wasn't difficult to do. He campaigned on it. He said he was going to do it. Then he did it. And it's been good for the United States. It's been good for the world. But it was so different than these other establishment Republicans who campaigned on it, but then when it came time to actually do it, wouldn't actually do it.
0: Yeah, you're 100% right. And I would say the Iran nuclear deal that he tore up, the Obama JCPOA, I think a lot of Republicans ran against it. I'm not sure how many would actually have had the guts to tear it up the way Donald Trump did. I think that goes for immigration. Republicans talked about being tough on immigration.
1: Yes.
0: Actually have done the things Donald Trump did? No. I think it goes for things, you know, even a little more technical, like the INF treaty that limited the range of ballistic missiles. And, you know, if you really believe we should have a missile defense, we don't need an INF treaty. And Donald Trump ripped it up. Venezuela, Nicolas Maduro, actually being willing to go in and take action, actually willing to go in and decapitate the supreme leader of Iran. I mean, all of these things that traditional Republicans said they would do, Donald Trump actually did. And I think the problem is J.D. Vance is in the same mold, and that scares people.
1: It does scare people. I mean, we've talked tough on Cuba, for instance, and it does seem like, and it may happen, you know, once Iran is settled down a little bit more, or maybe after the midterms, but that Donald Trump, with two and a half more years under his belt, certainly with Marco Rubio as the Secretary of State, that something is really going to change in Cuba. But again, Republicans talk tough about it, but never did anything about it.
0: Exactly. Look, and I think, you know, when you look at, you know, the old line, promises made, promises kept. I remember in the first Trump term, Steve Bannon would keep a whiteboard of all the president's campaign promises, and they would check them off as the president kept them, even more so in this term. And this has been an administration where, you know, I think too many Republican presidents have treated kind of traditional grassroots Republicans as obstacles to be gotten around and people you have to placate during election years. But it's not actually about answering the things they want done. This administration has been so different. And I think that's why, you know, the establishment's looking at this, Jason, and they're saying, wow, we may finally be out of luck. Like, the Republican Party may actually become a grassroots party in 2028 if someone like J.D. Vance gets elected.
1: Well, and that's why I'm just calling it the way I see it. The Wall Street Journal opinion piece was just really taking a stab at J.D. Vance. And but I think it'll be interesting to see how it plays itself out. And the other thing that's really interesting to me, we're talking to Alex Gray. The thing that's really, really interesting to me is John Fetterman. The Senator Fetterman has been like the voice of reason on the Democratic side of the aisle. But he seems to be the lone wolf over there who will actually call balls and strikes, because the Democratic Party of old, who would actually join with Republicans on a lot of things, they are so far into crazy town, it's hard to imagine.
0: Yeah, I mean, it is nuts. And I mean, we're talking about, you know, the Democratic Socialists of America, whose leader went on one of the Sunday shows and said that their platform includes getting rid of the border and getting rid of the United States Senate. I mean, this is what we're dealing with. And John Fetterman, who I think is probably a pretty traditional left of center Democrat by 1990 standards, is doing the thing that most Democrats

0: did just 20 years ago, which is support the state of Israel's right to exist and defend itself. Pretty right. Non-controversial position before a couple of years ago. And he is on the hit list of the DSA and the Democratic Party activists. They want to take him out of office. They want to ruin his political career for taking, you know, I think you and I would say for a Democrat of just 10 years ago, pretty mainstream positions.
1: Yeah, there was, you know, I served in Congress starting in 2008 and was there till 2017. And there was a time when, it was Republicans, Democrats with like one or two outliers. And they all supported what we were, you know, trying to do in peace and safety and security. But it's just the idea of supporting local police forces and the red, you know, that standing for the flag. And then now it's just, I went to one of the State of the Union addresses by President Trump. Even when you leave Congress, you still have floor privileges. So I went and did that. It was unbelievable. The president would like recognize just an ordinary human who had done extraordinary things and was heroic. Democrats couldn't even stand up. I mean, they just sat on their hands. They just couldn't do it because of this whole Trump derangement syndrome. It's so real. It's palpable. But it doesn't seem to go away. And I worry that, you know, if the House and the Senate flip hands, that, you know, as we play in the little promo and the lead up to the show, Democrats just want to impeach again. That's the only answer they have. They don't have policy.
0: Yeah, they don't have policy. They have an extreme agenda. I mean, a truly extreme agenda. And I mean, I always encourage people to look not just at what candidates day, but look at what the Democratic Socialists of America, who now have so much power and control over the Democratic Party itself, what the DSA platform is. It's creating something like 20 justices of the Supreme Court. It's abolishing the Senate. It's adding three or four additional states. It's getting rid of the border. I mean, these are just truly insane positions, almost cartoonish positions, but they're real. And so I think people need to understand this is what we're dealing with, not just what Democratic candidates say when they're trying to win your vote, but what's actually the intellectual foundation behind so much of the crazy socialism that's being espoused.
1: Well, I hope everybody gets a chance to follow Alex Gray on X. It's at Alex Gray for OK. He's from Oklahoma, so that's what the OK is about. Alex Gray for OK. I hope you have a chance to look at that. It makes a lot of sense. Great deal of experience for Young in his career there with Robert O'Brien. Really did make a difference and served the president, President Trump, quite well and still very friendly with the administration. So Alex Gray, thank you so much for joining us today on the Sean Hannity Show.
0: Thanks for having me, Jason.
1: All right. Alex Gray, thank you. Stay with us. We're going to be right back.
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0: Lots of sluggish spots. This traffic report is sponsored by Atlantic City Electric. Slow going in a number of places for the start of our final summer holiday weekend. On southbound Delsey Drive, it's heavy from 55 down to 347. Also slow approaching Petersburg Road. Now southbound 55 is really backed up. Schooner Landing Road down to 47. Speeds getting down to the single digits just about. On Parkway South, some minor delays between 40 and Summers Point. West on the AC Expressway, there's right lane construction just after Baltic Avenue.
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9: OpenAI says Apple's accusations of trade theft against it are baseless. Matt Mattinson reports.
10: The ChatGPT maker appears to suggest in a filing that the issue is in Apple's own policies. It pointed to Apple's practice of encouraging employees to use personal accounts for work for creating the issue. Apple sued OpenAI and two former employees in July, accusing them of trying to access and steal confidential material. The filing reads, quote, "This dispute is a mess of Apple's own making, and it is trying to blame everyone else."
9: More executives are leaving Apple as CEO Tim Cook departs. Bloomberg says App Store chief Phil Schiller is stepping down after nearly 40 years with the company, but he'll remain as an Apple fellow. New CEO John Ternus is expected to name many new executives. And Instagram is making changes to how it labels AI-generated profiles. The company says accounts that were labeled AI creator will now be tagged AI-generated profile, but it won't apply to regular accounts that simply use a little AI to edit photos or videos. Tech Report, I'm Mark Mayfield.
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12: Well, like I said, this is, we go through Labor Day and then we have sort of a tough month. We have right out of the chutes, it gets a little somber before it gets a lot better with the RNC. Midterm convention, but as I said, coming up on September 10th, that's the anniversary of the assassination of Charlie Kirk, and then September 11th, the 25th anniversary of the 9/11. That's kind of tough. Now, coming up after the break at the bottom of the hour, we have Michael McCoy. He was the chief of staff to Charlie Kirk, Turning Point USA. We're going to get him to talk a little bit more about Charlie and Turning Point and the year that it's been since then. It really is. It's going to be a difficult thing. It is for me personally. You may not have known Charlie. You may not have heard of Charlie. You may not have followed Charlie. But I got to tell you, he was one of the great voices of the conservative movement. He could articulate things. And I love the way he started and did things and would challenge people to come. You got a problem? Let's talk about it. And his message was a really strong one. So we're going to talk about that at the bottom of the hour because you got a lot of people with a lot of hate out there. Now, Judge Tony Graff has made a ruling that there is enough probable cause to bring Tyler Robinson to trial for the murder. Now, from my perspective, and

Again, I'm bragging again, but I'm not an attorney. This is taking so long to go through this process. For somebody that was arrested fairly shortly after the assassination, but this process is going to go on and on and on. Unfortunately, you want justice. You got to make sure so you do due diligence, that people have the opportunity to go seek things out and to provide a proper and thorough defense. That's what we do in the United States of America, which is different than the rest of the world. But the judges ruled that there will be a trial for the murder of Charlie Kirk. And finally, you get through that hurdle. Then you got to go through discovery and all the other things. And so that will continue on. But that's coming up. So boom, you know, enjoy the holiday. Enjoy the 3 days. Enjoy football as it gets back into the air, which is like one of my favorite things. Before we know it, the leaves will be changing, and some point, somehow, some way, we will have the trial of Tyler Robinson, who's accused in this murder. But stay with us, because Michael McCoy, you really want to hear from him and listen to him, because I think he's got something important to say from a very unique perspective that not many other people have. So stay with us. We're going to be right back.

0: You know, we see what's happening across the globe right now. Tensions in the Middle East, international conflicts. 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
2: 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AAA's daily check of gas prices finds the average for a gallon of regular is 20 cents lower in states south of New Jersey. The future of the former Gillian's Wonderland property dominated an Ocean City Council meeting yesterday. Residents urging officials to slow down and gather more public input before redevelopment. Developer Eustace Mita has proposed a 252-room luxury hotel. 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
6: From ABC News Tech Trends, the long-term goal of the artificial intelligence industry, according to companies like OpenAI and Anthropic, is to build what's called super intelligence.
7: And this means AI systems that are smarter than all of humanity combined.
6: Malo Borgon is the CEO of the Machine Intelligence Research Institute. He says a technology like that could be directed at some of the world's most complex problems.
7: So if we could get it right, we could have an era of untold prosperity where most of the world's problems could kind of be addressed.
6: But on the other hand,
7: something like that, if we lost control of it, could literally result in human extinction.
6: Borgon says that's why, in spite of competitive pressures both at home and abroad, some are now advocating for governments to step on the brakes.
7: To actually slow down the pace of progress, to stop pushing towards these powerful systems until we can actually figure out what the heck we're doing here and how they even work and how we could build something that powerful safely.
6: With tech

0: 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I'm Mike Dubusky, ABC News.
1: Good afternoon with your South Jersey weather forecast. I'm Joe Kelly. Could see a scattered shower or thunderstorm here or there. Otherwise, we're going to see partly cloudy sky tonight. So low temperature about 68. Tomorrow looks great. Lots of sunshine. High of 81. Sunday looks great. Lots of sunshine. High of 74. Labor Day Monday looks great. Lots of sunshine. High temperature Monday expected to be about 78. Enjoy this perfect weather weekend with your South Jersey forecast. I'm Joe Kelly.
2: I'm Susan Lee, and this is the Fox Business Report. The major averages closing out the week lower, and bond yields rose following a strong jobs report for August. There were 162,000 jobs created during the month, which was nearly triple economist projections. A robust jobs report is putting September's Fed rate hike firmly in play. The unemployment rate held steady at 4.1% as labor force participation rises. The Magnificent Seven big cap tech stocks were mostly lower for the day, but higher for the week, led by Meta and Nvidia. Strength in semiconductors cushioning Friday's losses. Shares of memory chip makers rose with SanDisk leading the charge. Its stock rose 12% and was the best performing stock in the S&P 500, while shares of Micron Technology advanced 6%. The Dow down 272 points. The Nasdaq lower by 77. S&P 500 down 26. That's your Fox Business Report. I'm Hillary Barsky, invested in you.
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1: Hey, this is Jason Chaffetz, filling in for Sean. And I know Charlie Kirk was a good friend of Sean's. He was a friend of mine, a good friend, somebody I admired, somebody that I tried to emulate, somebody who was one of the best voices in the conservative movement. He believed things and said things in such a great way and could answer any question coming his way and would challenge people. Hey, you got to... Rather than fighting and turning to violence, ask me anything. And his life and legacy and his message was a powerful one. And yet he was assassinated. And that anniversary of September 10th is upon us. It's next week. Now, the judge in this case, as I was saying before the break, it's been going on a long time. But Judge Tony Graff has made a ruling that essentially allows the death penalty, which they have in Utah, to be on the table and that there is enough probable cause to bring Tyler Robinson to trial. But let's listen to it in his own words. Let's go to cut number one.
2: The state's evidence of identity is substantial. Combining forensic DNA matching with statements attributed to defendant admitting responsibility for the shooting. First, the DNA profiles obtained from the Mauser 30-06 caliber bolt action rifle, the suspected murder weapon, provide forensic evidence connecting defendant to the firearm. Defendant's DNA was identified as a major contributor on multiple key components of the firearm, including the stock, grips, butt plate, the trigger, and trigger guard. This physical evidence is corroborated by the tool mark analysis, which matches the engraving cutter recovered from defendant's residence to the cartridge causing casing and live ammunition found within the Mauser rifle. Furthermore, the FBI DNA analysis places defendant's DNA on a screwdriver recovered at the crime scene with a likelihood ratio exceeding 30 quintillion. Second, the surveillance tracking evidence provides additional cooperation. Agent Hull's review of this campus surveillance footage tracked a suspect matching defendant's physical attributes, clothing, shoes, and distinct gait from the parking structure to the rooftop on the Losi building associated with the shooting, and then fleeing the scene immediately following the shooting. This physical tracking is reinforced by Ms. Noble's Ring doorbell camera footage, which captured defendant's vehicle, identified by its unique wheels and custom styling, parking near the location shortly after midnight on September 11th, 2025. Viewed in the light most favorable to the prosecution, this evidence is sufficient at this stage to support a reasonable belief that defendant is the individual who shot and killed Charlie Kirk. Accordingly, the state has demonstrated probable cause as to the identity and homicide elements of count one.
1: So that's Judge Tony Graff making his ruling, which paves the way for this trial to finally get going. And it's going to be a difficult time, obviously, for the Kirk family, but also for our next guest, Michael McCoy, chief of staff to Charlie Kirk and an important player there at Turning Point USA. Michael, thank you so much for joining us on the Sean Hannity Show.
3: Well, thank you, Jason, for having me. And if I remember correctly, you were there that day.
1: Yeah, I was.
3: Like so many people.

0: And so, you know, it's been a really, really tough year. And in the midst of all of this, kind of watching the trial play out and watching, you know, those of us who've had, you know, been so close to Charlie and been a part of this, in a sense, you know, there's justice, but I feel like there's two forms of justice, right? You want to let the prosecutors do their job and the court and ultimately the jury. But the second form of justice is, you know, for us that knew Charlie, that were friends with him, that were so close with him, to carry on, you know, his legacy, to make sure that the day that he was assassinated was not the end of his mission, but a beginning of an even greater commitment to it. You know, the greatest form of remembering him is honoring him in this work and honoring his legacy. And he spent his entire life building Turning Point USA and sacrificing himself for young people. He did everything for young people, and he ultimately died doing exactly what he loved. You know, he was on college campuses and he was fighting so hard, and this has been a really tough year. And it wasn't just us who lost, you know, Jason, you were a close friend to Charlie. It wasn't just us who lost him. It was everybody who knew him, who followed him, and young people. And there's a tremendous void that was left behind. And as we approach this 1 year anniversary, asking ourselves, you know, how can we make sure that we honor Charlie? How can we be good stewards of this legacy that he's left behind?
1: No, well said. I it's interesting, right? Because he was never in elected politics, but he challenged people to learn how to think. You know, when young people go to college, and college is not for everybody. That was part of Charlie's message. You really got to start thinking, what do you believe in and why do you believe in? He also, I thought, did a masterful job of saying, I don't know where you are in your religious journey, but it's okay to talk about religion. It's okay to wear it on your shirt sleeve. And he did, and he paved the way on that religious side as well. But when he talked about the evil of socialism and communism and the you know, he had those white shirts that said freedom across. He not only was, it wasn't just some bumper sticker, it was like the way he believed you should live your life, you know. And he would advocate things like strengthen families and getting married early and having more kids than you can afford and doing things that drove the left absolutely nuts. Michael, tell me, how did you first get involved with Charlie and Turning Point, and maybe share some of that kind of personal one-on-one story, because you went, you know, all in with Charlie Kirk and Turning Point.
0: Yeah, you know, I met Charlie when I was 18 years old. I was driving him to the airport and his then girlfriend Erica. And when we, you know, the entire car ride, he was just grilling me with questions about philosophy and American history and asking me what the answers were. And when I didn't have them, you know, I thought to myself, you know, this guy probably thinks, you know, I'm not very smart. This is my hero. And I probably just let him down. And, you know, once we got to the airport, he goes, you know, I don't think you should go to college. And in my head, you know, subconsciously, I'm thinking, he doesn't want me to go to college because he probably thinks I'm an idiot for not answering all these questions that he just, but he goes, no, I don't want you to go to college. I want you to come work for me instead. I want you to come work at Turning Point. And, you know, I ended up accepting that offer, and it was the greatest offer I ever accepted. But, you know, as I reflected on that, you know, why would Charlie want to offer me a job? You know, I'm an 18-year-old with zero life experience and obviously not that smart because I hadn't answered any of his questions. And I pondered that and I sat on it. And the answer lies in what he did. You know, he went on college campuses consistently and authentically because he loved young people. He saw something in young people that we didn't even see in ourselves. You know, he saw something in me that I didn't even see in myself. And he wanted to call us to something greater. He wanted to challenge us, push us harder. You know, Charlie didn't just show up on college campuses to pander to young people. You know, he certainly wasn't the first to show up on college campus, but he was the one that showed up and told young people not what they wanted to hear, but what they ought to hear. You know, get married young, have more children than you can afford. And you said this earlier, Charlie wasn't an elected official. He wasn't a politician. But somehow he was one of the most powerful people in the private sector to influence the government. You know, I had the privilege of having kind of a front row seat to watching Charlie at these debates on college campuses and at churches. And

0: one of the times that I remember is, you know, he had this question from a student asking him about single family housing and if they would ever be able to afford homes and be able to afford getting married. And it wasn't but 2 days later, we're at the White House and I witnessed Charlie at the White House regurgitate those exact same talking points to the president and his staff. You know, we really ought to figure out how to make sure young people can afford homes and have a future in this country and have an America that we were able to enjoy, not a different version of it. And in a way, Charlie was like an unpaid, powerful lobbyist for young people because he loved young people. He cared about young people. He went to college campuses. He used to say, I'm here to do three things: teach, learn, and listen. And if I'm not doing all three, I'm not doing a good job. You know, half the time he was talking to young people, his microphone was down on the table. He was listening to them.
1: Yeah.
0: And that was something.

0: two people that she really wanted to spend time with and talk to. One was President Trump, and the second one was Charlie Kirk. And that's why four of our family members were there that day, because Charlie was going to be on campus and she witnessed it too. And it was, you know, it's just absolutely horrific. The one other thing I've mentioned before, and I won't wax on about this, but later that night, I got a call from President Trump. And I remember speaking with the president about Charlie and how much Charlie meant to him personally. And that the president said, I don't know if I would be the president of the United States without Charlie Kirk, because he did have so much of an impact. And for a person his age, and not being an elected official, not a trust fund baby, not anything else, he actually made the argument, and it was resonating. And I think that's what scared the left. I think that's what propelled so many people to try to take him on. And we don't know, but maybe that's ultimately what cost him his life. But he was making the case. I had told my wife and others, I really thought that Charlie at some point in our lifetime was going to be the president of the United States. And but his life was cut far too short. Final thoughts, Michael, as we kind of wrap up this segment. And sorry you have to go through the hardness and the difficultness with Charlie Kirk, with his greater family and the people at Turning Point.
1: Thank you. You know, my final thoughts, and you said it, at such a young age, he was able to accomplish so much. Charlie remembered that young people are able to accomplish so much. You know, there's a tendency sometimes to write off young people, to think that they're not capable. But as you look in our rich founding and the history of our country, we're a country that was, for the most part, founded by young people. You know, the average age of a Continental Army soldier was like 19 to 20 year old. Thomas Jefferson was 33 when he wrote the Declaration of Independence. He was 2 years older than Charlie Kirk.
0: Wow.
1: James Monroe was 18 when he left college to go fight for independence. Alexander Hamilton was, I think, 19 when he became right hand to Washington. And so young people have a rich history in this country. And they're capable, more capable than they think, to fight for independence, to fight for truth, to stand up when they don't think that they have the strength to do so. And so you too, if you're listening to this as a young person, you too can become someone like Charlie Kirk. You can become somebody like our founding fathers. You know, the youngest signer of the Declaration of Independence was only 26 years old. That you can be one of those people. You can be a young person in a powerful room, and you can enact a lot of change. And so live like Charlie Kirk. Be like Charlie Kirk.
0: Yeah, it's a great message. Michael McCoy, thank you so much for joining us on the Sean Hannity Show. And it's going to be a tough day on the 10th, but let's all remember, never forget, but also live the message, as you so articulately said. Let's, you know, live that throughout the year, not just on September 10th. Thanks so much for joining us, and stay with us. We're going to be right back.
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5: Busy Parkway, this traffic report is sponsored by...

0: Atlantic City Electric. Parkway South has some heavy volume starting around the exit for 40 down to Summers Point. Looks like a 5 or 6 minute delay there. AC Expressway westbound has a construction zone in the right lane after Baltic Avenue, but otherwise doesn't look like any delays on the AC Expressway. Southbound Delsey Drive continues to see little volume, Broadway to 347 and approaching Petersburg Road.
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0: at a military base or on a ship or something. And you know what? God bless you. We're thinking of you. We love you. We need you. It is imperative to what you do and how you do it. And just know that the love of the American people, the support, even though you may hear some bunch of garbage online, it's still the greatest country. I'm Jason Chaffetz. You can find me at Jason in the House on all my social media and my podcast. Just type in Jason in the House. Thanks for having me on.
1: 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Now, on this 25th anniversary year of 9/11, our friends at the Tunnel to Towers Foundation honor the heroes like New York City Police Department Detective Eric Michael Calleja. Calleja dreamed of being a police officer and fulfilled that dream by joining the NYPD in 1994. Now he worked his way up to the rank of detective, and he answered the call after September 11th, serving at Ground Zero in the many months that followed. In 2022, sadly, he was diagnosed with multiple cancers tied to his heroic service. 5 months later, he sadly passed away. He is survived by his wife, Marilyn, and his two children. Because in the Tunnel to Towers Foundation, they were able to pay off the mortgage on the family home through their Fallen First Responder Home Program. 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

0: killing her three children. Judge William Sullivan declared a mistrial. Afterward, DA Timothy Cruz said the focus should be on Clancy's children, Cora, Dawson, and Callan, and not on the mental health care system. He would not commit yet on whether there will be a retrial.
1: Fox's Brian Yennis in Plymouth. Outside the courthouse, Clancy's attorney Kevin Reddington lashed out at one juror who was the apparent holdout.
2: They know that they were robbed by one man, for whatever his agenda was, who stalled 7 weeks of the life of these other jurors.
1: Clancy admitted to killing the children, but claimed to suffer from postpartum psychosis. President Trump defending comments Vice President Vance made yesterday on Iran when Vance said it's not a war.
3: A lot of people don't call it a war. I call it a military conflict because it's small potatoes for us. It's not a big thing.
1: This comes as Iran fired at Kuwait in retaliation for U.S. strikes on Iran earlier this week. A federal judge has extended her block against the U.S. Postal Service implementing President Trump's executive order seeking to limit mail voting during the midterms until September 10th. The job market rebounded last month with employers adding 162,000 jobs, far better than the 65,000 forecasters expected, according to the Labor Department.
4: This is one of the best numbers relative to expectations that I've ever seen.
1: White House Director of Economic Counsel Kevin Passett. 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
7: New Jersey's Lieutenant Governor Dale Caldwell is being investigated by Mikey Sherrill's office for alleged inappropriate behavior with women. That's according to a New Jersey Globe report that says Caldwell is also being investigated for possible ethics violations that include purported offer of state jobs. The union representing New Jersey corrections officers is calling on state lawmakers to expand solitary confinement as a way to reduce the incidence of attacks on guards. The New Jersey Monitor reports the union wants an ease of restrictions on solitary that were imposed in 2019 to ensure that abusive prisoners are subject to serious punishment for bad behavior. Atlantic City and its police union set to return to the bargaining table. This is about 7 months after contract talks broke down. The cops have been working without a contract since the end of last year, according to Press of Atlantic City. Negotiations have been at a standstill since February. There's no word on when the talks might resume. Atlantic City's historic Irish pub closed since last year amid a dispute with the state over fire safety requirements, costing it an entire season, summer tourist season. Owner Kathy Burke says she's working to get a sprinkler system installed, even as she insists the building should not be classified as a high-rise. In the WPG Talk Radio 95.5 newsroom, I'm Jill Myra.
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0: Look at it this way. If a 5-year-old child, a 3-year-old child, and I believe a 5-month-old baby, we understand what women go through. Many women go through it very violently, in fact, after they have babies. Many women don't. The body's traumatized in some ways and so forth. I don't downplay that. Nobody's downplaying that. On the other hand, the reason this is an extraordinary case is because most mothers do not execute their children. And in your mind's eye, you understand she sent her husband away to the CVS. In about 30, 35 minutes' time, she murdered each one, seriatim, one, then the next, bringing them down to the basement. I think to myself how horrendous this must have been for those babies, that their mother was their executioner. The 5 and the 3-year-old especially must have been stunned and shocked. Mommy, mommy. Strangling somebody, even little babies, that's not easy. It's not easy to kill them. You have to pull really, really tight for a period of time. And I wondered myself, once you killed your first baby, how could you go on and kill the next and the next? Eventually, she went to the roof and she jumped off, severely injured herself. But maybe that's what she should have done in the first place, if that was her mindset at the time. I'm well aware that she sought help on numerous occasions. She got help on numerous occasions. I'm well aware of the defects in the healthcare system, particularly when it comes to mental health, the toxic drugs, the overlay of drugs. It's all horrible what happened to her. But I do not believe it justifies the murder one after the other of those babies. Now, I'm not on the jury. I didn't hear everything. I wasn't in the courtroom. But we amazingly have 11 jurors who were going to acquit her. Seems to me at a minimum she should have gotten manslaughter, don't you think, Rich? Because manslaughter at least is something. But a complete acquittal? What kind of a message does that send to everybody and anybody? The healthcare field and so forth. So after a long trial and the jury taking it under consideration for a very long time, you have a mistrial, despite 3 efforts by the judge to send them back. And there was one juror who said, no, I'm not going to acquit. And it was a man. There were 3 men on the jury. And now he's under attack by the defense, which is outrageous. He's personally being abused by the defense. They're basically putting a target on his back. You know, we talk about the fact that we have a jury system. You have to accept what the jury does. But this defense lawyer was pounding away on this one juror, who's a man who can't possibly understand what took place. Excuse me. Fathers can. When their kids are killed, especially by their wife, it has an enormous emotional impact. Your parents, plural. Now, let's see here. We have Judge William Sullivan, who I think did a pretty good job during the murder trial today. Here's what he did in declaring a mistrial. Cut 21, go.
1: All right, members of the jury, at this point, I'm going to declare that the jury is deadlocked, and I'm going to declare a mistrial. All right? I just wanted to make a comment. I'm kind of a history buff. And during World War II, Winston Churchill was the prime

0: minister for England when England pretty much stood against Nazi Germany alone. And so Churchill oftentimes had to talk to the citizens and say, let us brace for our duties. And I always liked that phrase. And I thought of that phrase when all of you were agreeing to be on this jury. That you agreed to brace for that duty. And each one of you knew how long the case was going to go. You knew how difficult the case was going to be to listen to facts-wise. But still, you braced for that duty.
1: Mm-hmm. And this one man held out. Many consider what he did very heroic because the pressure must have been enormous. The voices must have been raised in the back as they were cloistered in a room. And to keep hearing this defense counsel pound away at him. And so here we are. Kevin Reddington, Clancy's lawyer, at a press conference after the mistrial verdict. Cut 22, go.
2: I'm representing a woman who is a fantastic, wonderful individual.
1: Okay, let's stop right there. You might fight for her as her counsel. She may have had many psychological issues. But nobody is fantastic or wonderful who killed three of her children, okay? That's just not the case. Go ahead.
2: It's so brave, so awesome. Every day she came in this courthouse, stood tall. No pun intended, the poor thing.
1: Let's stop. Stood tall. She did this. There's no dispute about her killing her three children. There's no dispute. The dispute is, could the prosecution prove, in many states, the prosecution isn't the party that proves, it's the defense, that her mental condition was such that she couldn't have control over her mental faculties when she did what she did. That's a very tall order, as a matter of fact. It's a very liberal state, so I suspect that's why it's on the prosecution and not the defense to prove that type of mental capacity or incapacity. But the fact that she had to sit there and listen and watch, she was listening and watching to what she did. Go ahead.
2: We all know for the rest of her life.
1: Stop there. For the rest of her life, she's going to have a life if she chooses. Those babies are not. Those babies are afforded a defense under the law, too, you know. They have a right to live under the law, too. I know we've dumbed this down with abortion and infanticide, which now they have in Massachusetts. But those lives were snuffed out. Go ahead.
2: 7 weeks of the trial where nobody had anything bad to say about her except for the two prosecutors.
1: Except those three babies who couldn't speak. I'm sure they wouldn't be thrilled about mommy. Do you agree with me, Mr. Producer? I don't like this defense, Laura. No, understand, the trial's over. Judge made his decision, jury made its decision, and he's going on and on like this. I don't like this guy. I don't like him at all. Go ahead.
2: She had people that would meet her, nurses that would know her, that would visit with her, the chaplain who had never
1: okay, we actually don't need to hear anymore because he's out there making another closing argument. Making another closing argument. But whatever happens, those three babies are gone forever. And we as a society really have to think if this is okay or not. The fact that she was mentally ill, at least as described during the circumstances of this trial, the fact that she did what she did and then

0: she jumped and tried to kill herself. These are all very sad and upsetting facts. She had a defense. It's not like she didn't have a defense. She certainly did have a defense. But for me, just me, again, like everybody else who has an opinion outside the courtroom, no, I don't think the death penalty. Some people do. But I certainly think manslaughter. 11 of those 12 jurors were prepared to let her go scot-free. Except for that one juror who's a male, and he's being attacked because he's a male. He's being attacked by this defense lawyer for not following the law. The judge didn't say he didn't follow the law. This defense lawyer. This defense lawyer wanted him removed and replaced with another juror and wanted an appeal based on this one juror. This is what they do. This guy takes it too far. He's a sleazeball. And the case, at least in this level, at this time, is over. It can be, again, retried. He's still out there trashing that juror. And as I said, putting a target on his back. And I say that from my perspective, that one juror had it right. She's certainly guilty of something. I'll be right back.
1: Mark Levin.
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0: 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Parkway South continuing to have some volume delays. It's between 40 and Summers Point, delay of 5 or 6 minutes. Southbound on Delcy Drive, still heavy 347 to Petersburg Road. Delays on 347. There's an accident causing some lane restrictions between Mosslander Road and 515.
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0: hangover ahead. Clancy supporters claim that her husband Patrick never should have left her alone with her children. But follow that argument to its logical conclusion, and millions of American men have not only license but responsibility to restrict their wives' freedom with their own children. Clancy supporters have greased the slippery slope, and they won't enjoy the ride to the bottom. If Patrick Clancy didn't do enough, then the argument holds that any woman experiencing serious postpartum struggles should lose custody and unsupervised visitation. Mom is too volatile, don't you know, to be trusted with her own children. Better leave them with dad, who isn't susceptible to the violent hormonal and psychiatric instability we have just spent months being told can overtake a mother without warning and causing her to kill her three children. I'll be right back.
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report that says Caldwell is also being investigated for possible ethics violations. If you're hitting the roads this Labor Day holiday weekend, you might find it cheaper to gas up in states south of us. AAA's daily check of gas prices finds the average for a gallon of regular is 20 cents lower in states south of New Jersey. The future of the former Gillian's Wonderland property dominated the Ocean City Council meeting yesterday, with residents urging officials to slow down and gather more public input before redevelopment. Developer Eustace Mita has proposed a 252-room luxury hotel. Residents called for market research and alternatives. A free aviation event is coming to Atlantic City International Airport later this month, putting families face-to-face with aircraft and opening a window into careers. To keep the industry going, Press of Atlantic City reports it'll be held September 26th. Attendees can explore aircraft, participate in activities, and meet people working in the industry. It is free, but there is registration required. In the WPG Talk Radio 95.5 Newsroom, I'm Jill Myra.

0: I'm Jerry Willis, and this is the Fox Business Report.
1: The major averages ending lower after August jobs report came in well above expectations, fueling a rise in odds that the Fed will hike interest rates. U.S. employers adding 162,000 jobs in August, blowing past economists' projections. The unemployment rate held steady at 4.1%. July's employment, which was initially reported as a decline, has been revised to a creation of 21,000 jobs. Many economists view August inflation data, which will be released next week, as more important to the Fed's decision-making process than the latest jobs figures. The Magnificent Seven big cap tech stocks are mostly lower for the day but higher for the week. Software stocks stumbled as chips outperformed. The Dow lower by 272 points. The Nasdaq down 77. S&P 500 down 29. That's your Fox Business Report. I'm Hillary Barsky, invested in you.
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0: 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The low temperature will be 69. Tomorrow will bring partly sunny skies with cooler temperatures and reduced humidity, marking a pleasant beginning to the holiday weekend. The high will reach 82. I'm AccuWeather meteorologist Jason Katarina on WPG Talk Radio 95.5.
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1: Well, we have another Islamic scholar, which means they hate our guts and want to kill us. That's what it takes, I suppose, Mr. Producer. An Islamic scholar in India, excuse me, Indiana, not to be confused with India. And he had this to say, Hatip Sharia Kill on X. Let's go to cut three, go.
2: Ask the Messenger of Allah, what type of Islam is the best? I want to know how do I can be the best. This is the type of attitude we want to develop within ourselves. We want to cultivate this attitude. How can I aim even higher? The Prophet ﷺ is asked, which are the best of deeds? Jihadun fi sabilillah. Then you have to go fight as a warrior in the path of Allah. Qala al-jihad fi sabilillah. That you have to fight and give your life and fight for Allah's sake. So this is the mentality we need to develop. Instead of asking, what is the least I can do? Ask yourself, how can I be the most involved? How can I be the best?
1: You know, ladies and gentlemen, I ask myself, how is this guy still in this country? And I would say to the local zoning boards all over the country, the local governments all over the country that tolerate these types of institutions, why? Well, because we have a First Amendment right, freedom of religion. No, this man is proselytizing about violence. Violence. He's urging violence. That's what he's doing. Islamists to die. That's the most fulfilling it can be, as you see. And everybody's going to turn around one day when we have one of these horrendous events, and they're going to say, how did this happen? I'm telling you how it happens. The tolerance for this is really intolerable. It drives me crazy. I'm just, you know, day after day, we talk about this. I'm behind this microphone, and I'm not going to get off it. I'm not going to pretend it's not here. It's here. And then you have the likes of a Hassan Piker, a.k.a. Puker. Again, birthright citizenship. Thank you. Thank you, the majority of the Supreme Court, led by John Roberts. For nothing. How you defied the Constitution and you created nonsense here. That's going to have everlasting disaster for our children and our grandchildren. Hassan Puker was born in the United States of Turkish parents. They brought him right back to Turkey, where he was indoctrinated into a culture of jihadi, and then he came back. And we're seeing this with China, with the Marxists. We're seeing it with the Islamists from the Middle East and elsewhere. And they're being seeded throughout our country in one enclave after another. Because these damn local governments and these damn local school zoning boards don't have the guts to take action. They're being told the First Amendment compels it. No, it doesn't. Not if you know that what's being preached here is violence. Let them take you to court. Don't roll over and play dead, or we'll all be in some way treated to violence. Here's this Hassan Puker. Now, this guy was mentoring Al Said. Even though he denies it, he was. They were close buddies, tight. And let me tell you something. They're still tight. They're going through this rope-a-dope dance here to confuse you or confound you.

But look how we're focused always on Israel, always on Netanyahu, country of 9 million, an elected government, always focused on that, never focused on the enemy. The enemy. Israel doesn't want to kill us. Israel doesn't want to blow us off the face of the earth. It could, as we could them. It's an ally. Israel doesn't unleash terrorism against us. You've got a whole Middle East full of terrorists, Islamist dictators, countries that have killed our citizens, Saudi Arabia, Qatar, its role on 9/11. Egypt, the home of the Muslim Brotherhood. It is amazing to me, this propaganda, the repetition, the reprobates like this punk who are out there spreading this stuff, and people are shaking their head, yeah, yeah, yeah. Now the genocide in Gaza has been disproven repeatedly, every other day now, by international organizations that hate the Jews and hate Israel. The UN had to conclude. No, sorry, there wasn't genocide. No, there wasn't starvation. Nope. And today those kids are running around fat. Now they're talking about nutrition, not malnutrition. And the people, the hosts, the so-called podcasters, they haven't withdrawn their positions. They haven't apologized. They haven't corrected themselves over and over and over again, repeating these lies over and over and over again. Now we're shifting it to Judea and Samaria. Oh, yeah, those settlers. They're not settlers. That's the that's like calling the Navajo on their reservations settlers. They're not settlers on a reservation. Except this is even more distinct. How? These are the indigenous peoples to that specific area of the world, Judea and Samaria. But we'll call it the West Bank of Jordan just to confuse everybody. And we'll call them Palestinians to further confuse everybody. And I repeat, how is it even possible when Judaism was birthed in Judea and Samaria? How is it even possible?

0: improvement. This traffic report is sponsored by Atlantic City Electric. Winding down our week and starting the final holiday weekend of summer with some improvement on the highways. There is just a minor delay now on Parkway South around the 40 Pleasantville exit. And the volume is starting to clear out just a bit there. AC Expressway is looking fine in both directions. Southbound Delcy Drive, just a little bit heavy, approaching Petersburg Road. That accident on 347 is now cleared between Mosslander Road and Leesburg Road. You may see leftover delays, but those are also starting to improve.
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0: whether the Massachusetts woman was criminally responsible for killing her three young children in 2023.
1: Clancy's attorney Kevin Reddington filed an emergency appeal to the state's Supreme Judicial Court to try to stop today's mistrial declaration. It was denied. Reddington claimed the judge should have investigated and replaced a lone male juror who Reddington says was identified in a jury note as someone who had doubt but refused to follow the law on reasonable doubt. Reddington said the jury was split 11-1 in favor of acquitting Clancy.
0: Fox's Brian Yenis. The prosecutor has not yet decided whether they will attempt to retry the case. A federal judge has extended the block against President Trump's executive order that's seeking to limit mail-in voting until September 10th. The administration has already asked the Supreme Court to lift the judge's temporary order. This comes as states prepare to send out ballots as we head into the midterms. The legal team for former Olympian David Hearn, who had been charged with vandalizing the reflecting pool near the Washington Monument, is seeking to have the case thrown out with prejudice, meaning charges would not be brought again. This coming after President Trump said dropping the charges against Hearn was a mistake.
2: The government has conceded that there is no probable cause to bring a case. There never was probable cause to be a case, and there never will be probable cause to be a case.
0: Hearn's attorney, Norman Eisman, D.C. U.S. Attorney Jeanine Pirro dropped the charges after saying information related to the case was withheld. 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
7: A former Cape May County official accused of making fire departments pay for training that was already paid for with government grant money. 67-year-old Anthony Robinson from Lower Township was charged and released on a summons and faces up to 5 years if convicted. A woman from Gloucester County pleaded guilty for an assault in Atlantic City back in March. Antoinette Johnson from Clayton charged for kicking a victim in the face, knocking the person unconscious at Tropicana Casino on March 1st. She will be sentenced in October. New Jersey's Lieutenant Governor Dale Caldwell being investigated by Mikey Sherrill's office for alleged inappropriate behavior with women. According to a New Jersey Globe report, it says Caldwell is also being investigated for possible ethics violations. The union representing New Jersey corrections officers is calling on state lawmakers to expand solitary confinement as a way to reduce the incidence of attacks on guards. 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

benefit from it. The towns that get in front of it are the towns that are going to really benefit from this. And when you look at the kinds of jobs that are created, it's across the board. They're blue-collar jobs, union, non-union, construction workers, truck drivers, pavers. Just, it's incredible. And the jobs inside the building, once they're created, of course, you're going to need to maintain them. But again, the STEMs will come into play. You know, people with these technical skills. And then, of course, there's the businesses that will be born of these data centers and artificial intelligence. It's impossible to know how many there will be and so forth and so on, but that's the point. It's incalculable. That's how big this is. That's how big this is. This is an industrial revolution. It is the new industrial revolution. That's what it is. The president is way ahead of the curve on this. And he also sees what communist China is doing. They happen to be way ahead of the curve in front of most countries, as do the Israelis and the Indians. So this is a big deal. So when you have Bernie Sanders running against it, always running against everything that's, you know, that's productive, that creates jobs, while he's going on and on about more government and how bad capitalism, just remember this. All the good that comes from capitalism is an argument against Bernie Sanders. That's why he always attacks it, always attacks who makes money from it, who's employed by it. That's why he attacks it, because it proves his Marxist ideology to be corrupt and defective. And he's not alone. And he's not alone. So here he wants to stop, literally, ban. He wants to ban nationwide data centers. And all that comes from it. And I don't know how Republicans can lose. You know, the Democrats, I have an article here, they're thinking about how to use data centers against the Republicans. Because they're all about government, folks. And not constitutional government either. That's who they are. That's what they are. They're not about you, Mr. and Mrs. America. They're not even about illegal aliens when you really come down to it. They want them. They use them. They exploit them. So they can get as many House seats as possible, many votes as possible. But if there's 300,000 missing children, they don't care. If women are sold into pornography and sex slavery crossing the border, they don't care. If illegal aliens are raping and pillaging, they don't care. Open the prisons, right? No prisons. No ICE. No enforcement. That's who they are. That's where they're coming from. Oh, yeah. But that's important to know, isn't it? And these data centers are just, again, the states that get in front of this and the counties that get, Loudoun County's going to the bank with this. Nobody's being poisoned. Nobody's being polluted. The water's fine. The air's fine. The electricity's fine. But they want you to close your eyes and ears to everything that's going on. Yeah, but what? Then they do the class warfare stuff. Yeah, put it in your backyard. That's the richest county in America. It's the richest county in America, or certainly one of them. And they're able to cut their taxes and increase their benefits because of the tax revenue that's coming from data centers. You've got $750 billion from the big nine that's being invested in this country for data centers for states that want it. California, you're out of luck. New York, you're out of luck. They may have started something, but they're not going to add it to it. You're out of luck. New Jersey, you're out of luck. All these great jobs. You know, unions ought to be fighting for this stuff. And many of them are, by the way. Many of them are. Because this is the future, whether they like it or not. Whether the Marxists like it or not, the pseudo-conservatives like it or not, the woke Reich like it or not, it is. And you know, when you have freedom, you have the freedom to think. You have the free will to act. So these morons, whether they be pseudo-conservatives, Marxists, whatever the hell they are, who actually think that you're going to have to be able to shut down your thinking process, because that a data center is the reflection of the mind. That's what it is, essentially.
not in all its

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baby. They always do, actually. I love this song. Would it be rude if I said this song's for my wife? I don't think so, do you, Rick? I love the way you move. That's nice, I think. True. All right, here we go. All right, we better phase that. People will get nervous or something. And over the past month, more and more people have been reaching out to our friends at Monetary Gold, and I don't blame them. You know why? For a free, I repeat, free evaluation of their current gold holdings. Now, those of you who don't own gold or silver or platinum, I want to talk to you in a moment. But those of you who do, gold has fluctuated a lot over the past 12 months. It eclipsed $5,000 an ounce. And then it began.

and there'll be other trades developed out of these data centers. But you're absolutely right, especially when it comes to the shipbuilding. People have lost, you know, we've lost the skills to do it, but they're coming back. I know the Philadelphia Naval Yard's coming back. Other naval yards are being refurbished. So Trump is really doing that. But, you know, we spend about $1 trillion on defense. It sounds like a ton. It's not. We spend over $1 trillion a year on interest on the debt. And the president's asked for another $500 billion that would bring it close to the range that Reagan was spending in order to do exactly what you're talking about. Because, as you know, it resonates. If you're going to build ships, you need the steel. If you need the steel, you need the workers, and so forth and so on. And we have one party in this country that just keeps blocking us and sabotaging us and usurping us every step of the way. And it's a big problem. But you're exactly right, Robert. I want to thank you. Athens, Alabama, not too far from Huntsville, Alabama. God bless you, my friend. We'll be right back.

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4: Fox News, I'm Tom Rigotti. A mistrial declared today in the Lindsey Clancy murder trial in Plymouth, Massachusetts. Outside the courthouse, defense attorney Kevin Reddington railed against the holdout juror whom he says prevented a not guilty by reason of insanity verdict, saying that person did not follow the law on reasonable doubt.
5: They know that they were robbed by one man for whatever his agenda was, who stole 7 weeks of the life of these other jurors.
4: The defense had claimed Clancy was suffering from postpartum psychosis when she strangled her three young children. New U.S. sanctions announced as part of the ongoing effort to isolate Iran economically.
6: The U.S. Treasury accuses a Turkish financial institution of knowingly offering banking services to Iranian financial entities, including those already under U.S. sanctions.
4: That's Fox's Lisa Brady. 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
7: If you're going to be driving around this holiday weekend or going on a trip, you might find it cheaper to gas up in states south of us. AAA's daily check of gas prices finds the average for a gallon of regular is 20 cents lower in states south of New Jersey. A free aviation event coming to Atlantic City International Airport later this month, putting families face-to-face with aircraft and opening a window into careers in aviation. Press of Atlantic City reports it'll be held September 26th. Attendees can explore aircraft and participate in activities and meet people working in the industry. And it is free. There is registration required. The owner of Irish Pub in Atlantic City says they've been closed since last year with a dispute over the fire safety requirements with the state. And owner Kathy Burke said it cost her entire summer tourist season. She's working to get a sprinkler system installed, even as she insists the building should not be classified

0: high rise. And New Jersey's Lieutenant Governor Dale Caldwell is being investigated by Mikey Sherrill's office for alleged inappropriate behavior with women. That's according to a New Jersey Globe report. Caldwell also being investigated for possible ethics violations. In the WPG Talk Radio 95.5 newsroom, I'm Jill Myra.
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1: There's so many aspects of the Trump character that are, to me, so profound. And again, we're going to miss terribly, and it's not going to be long. The way he handles his press events, he doesn't even stand up and do press conferences. He doesn't need to. Every day is a press conference, if you will. And he takes questions. You know, he doesn't need a card to say, okay, Frank Rabotsky from the New York Times. He doesn't have to do any of that stuff. And today he was on his game. He was hitting it out of the park, one ball after another after another. It cracks me up how good he is and how bad the media are. It really does. And we're going to get to some of that, too. And your calls, don't worry. Now, 25 years ago, on September 11, America faced the heartbreak, of course, of terrorism. And we're all aware of this. Many of us lived through this. Those who have not, unfortunately, their memory of this seems to be non-existent. Well, then there's about 3 years ago, October 7th. Israel endured the same heartbreak in the Holy Land from the same enemy. Isn't that unbelievable? The Islamists. They can call themselves different names, but they are what they are. They're Islamists, and they want to destroy us. They want to destroy Israel. They want to literally destroy the West. Different decades, different attacks, the same enemy. Each year, the International Fellowship of Christians and Jews hosts Flags of Fellowship, a movement where thousands of congregants display memorial flags to honor the 1,200 lost lives on October 7th. 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And together we remember, honor, and declare that evil will not have the final word. 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Now, let's see here. Let us go to Steve, Fairbanks, Alaska, the great K-F-A-R. Steve, how are you?
2: I'm fine, Mark. How are you doing?
1: Let me look. I am great. Thank you.
2: Good. It's an honor to talk.
1: Uh-oh. You still there? Rich, I hate when that. How does that happen? Let's give it a try. Are you back, Steve?
2: I'm here.
1: Okay, go right ahead before you conk out again.
2: Okay, I was just wondering, you know, it was the Chief Justice John Jay, the first Supreme Court Justice, who said that the jury had the ultimate power, that the judge is just a referee. And these people are saying that this guy broke the law by not following what the judge told him. He doesn't have a say over this man. This man is the jury. He's the ultimate. I don't understand.
1: Now, first of all, the man didn't break any law. That's a lie. That's the defense doing what the defense does. But this guy's particularly outrageous, this lawyer, after the case going on and smearing this single juror. He's just angry because the jury didn't do what he wanted him to do. But to keep focusing on him after the case and smearing him like that, I mean, there's violence out there. We've seen it happen. We've seen it happen to an insurance executive. We see it happen to other people, the president, obviously, and others. And so for this defense lawyer to do what he did,

0: Okay, ready for the next one? You look younger than you do on TV. I know that's true. I do my own makeup. I could never be a woman or a girl because I don't do it well. But I don't have a makeup artist. I do my own makeup. Why? Because I don't want one. That's why. Okay, what else do they say? You ready for this one, Rich? You look a lot better in person than you do on TV. That's nice, isn't it? Well, it's bad if you're watching TV. It's good if you're looking at me directly, but I get your point. Mr. Producer says, is that good or bad? It's bad in the sense that I have millions of people looking at me on TV and maybe five in person. It's just unusual. We'll be right back.
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3: War Secretary Pete Hegseth recently hosted Australian Defense Minister Richard Marles at the Pentagon. The two defense leaders marked the 75th anniversary of the ANZUS Treaty, which had the U.S., Australia, and New Zealand cooperating on security and military matters during the Cold War. In a social media video, Hegseth commented on the continuing beneficial relationship between the two countries.
4: A reflection of the deepening partnership at a personal level between our administrations, between our countries, between our militaries, between our defense industrial bases.
3: Marles stated that the alliance is more important than ever.
5: We live in a world which is increasingly challenging, where the strategic threat is growing, it's not receding. The alliance that we have is as important and relevant today as it has ever been.
3: Both also praised the now five-year-old AUKUS security partnership between the U.S., Australia, and the U.K. Kevin Uretzky, Fox News.
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0: The Trump administration is backing OpenAI in a lawsuit brought by the New York Times over fair use of the news outlet's content. Matt Mattinson fills us in.
1: The Times sued OpenAI in 2023 over the artificial intelligence platform's use of its journalism to train its systems and chatbots. In a new filing, the White House signaled support for OpenAI, saying that having a robust AI ecosystem is essential for national security and other government priorities. The Trump administration argued that OpenAI should be able to use copyrighted content to advance its technology.
0: OpenAI says its new model is so powerful it can find unknown security flaws in computer systems and exploit them without human direction. TechCrunch says those claims have not yet been independently verified, and it's not clear if OpenAI is working with the U.S. government on the new model that's called Astra. And Google co-founder Larry Page has his own flying car company with one called Helix, but now his CEO is changing course. Ken Kirkland leaving the top spot after more than 4 years of running Pivotal. Tech Report, I'm Mark Mayfield.

0: And we're live here outside the Perez family home, just waiting for the... And there they go! Almost on time this morning. Mom is coming out the front door strong with a double-arm kid carry. Looks like Dad has the bags. Daughter is bringing up the rear. Oh, but the diaper bag wasn't closed. Diapers and toys are everywhere. Ooh, but Mom has just nailed the perfect car seat buckle for the toddler. And now the eldest daughter, who looks to be about 9 or 10, has secured herself in the booster seat. Dad zips the bag closed, and they're off. Ah, but looks like Mom doesn't realize her coffee cup is still on the roof of the car. And there it goes. Oh, that's a shame. That mug was a fam favorite.
1: Don't sweat the small stuff. Just nail the big stuff. Like making sure your kids are buckled correctly in the right seat for their age and size. 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